0: one of the potential 2028 contenders. If he wants to be a part of that conversation, he's going to have to prove that he can run and be reelected and win decisively in the state of Maryland. This gives him some runway to build a longer record on issues like affordability come 2028. So watching for what happens with Westmore tonight. He does have a primary challenger, not seen as very competitive, but we'll also see what Republican comes out on top when it comes to that primary, Lindsay.
1: All right, Avery, thank you. We'll keep checking in with you throughout the night. ABC senior White House correspondent Selena Wang joins us now. So, Selena, President Trump weighed in late in South Carolina. Why did he endorse both candidates in the gubernatorial runoff?
2: Yeah, Lindsay, well, you and I have talked about this before, but President Trump does not like to back a loser. And by essentially backing both candidates, the president is able to declare a win no matter the outcome. And it appears that so far the president's choice is being vindicated because South Carolina Attorney General Alan Wilson, as you heard Avery say, is the projected winner. The president had initially only endorsed Pamela Evett, the lieutenant governor. Then just days ago, he said he'd be backing Bolt, saying that both of them are MAGA and America First all the way. President Trump clearly hedging his chances there, and it comes after the president's all-powerful endorsement has suffered a couple of setbacks, particularly in the governor's races, including in both Georgia and Iowa in recent weeks. So President Trump, in this case, clearly wants to avoid that from happening again. And Lindsay, the president stepping in to do this dual endorsement as some high-profile local officials ended up backing Wilson.
1: And the president also hit the campaign trail today in Pennsylvania. What was his message to voters there?
2: Yeah, I mean, this was really in a key battleground district in a key battleground state. The president urging voters there to back Congressman Ryan McKenzie. This is a district that Democrats are hoping to flip in the fall. And this was a speech, Lindsay, that was billed as being about the economy. It is clear that President Trump wants to put the war in Iran as well as these high gas prices in the rearview mirror as we get closer to the November elections. But President Trump often strayed off message, going into rants about political grievances, getting into other tangents, even as Republicans want the president right now squarely focused on issues of affordability, which are top of mind for American voters. Republicans know that affordability and the war in Iran could continue to be vulnerabilities come November, with the trajectory of this conflict still unclear despite this tenuous peace agreement. Lindsay.
1: All right, Selena, thank you so much. And joining us now is ABC News political contributor and former Democratic senator from North Dakota, Heidi Heitkamp. Heidi, so good to have you. Curious to get your take on what you make of Mayor Zohran Mamdani here in New York City endorsing other Democratic socialists. Do you think that a push to the left will help Democrats come November?
3: Well, I think first off, it's really, really hard to determine what direction a state's going by looking at a primary. But it clearly, for New York, is something that they didn't expect when you have people challenging sitting congressmen. But I think that You got to be careful when you are the flavor of the day, which he is for many progressives, to think that that's going to translate to people turning out. You know, he's building up momentum. But if there is a place where I will agree the kind of future the Democratic Party is playing out, I would tell you it's New York. And so we'll see what happens tonight, whether the more establishment, what I would call Schumer Democrats, actually prevail in these primaries. I think it might slow the roll. But the bottom line is that Democrats are feeling very, very optimistic about these midterms, and that optimism is translating into competition in these primaries.
1: Which issues do you think the Democrats should be squarely campaigning and focusing on over the next 4 months plus months before the midterms?
3: Well, I think it's obvious. It's going to be the affordability issues, it's going to be the pocketbook issues for the American public. But I will tell you this, I've seen polling, if you think Donald Trump's not on the ballot, Donald Trump's on the ballot. And they are going to be talking about his failed administration. They're going to be talking about, I think, how scared people are right now when they see things like this reflecting pool and blatant kind of focus on things that don't matter. And so I think it's going to be affordability and who's best able to make the changes that that the American families need while you have an administration that is completely distracted. You heard it in the report. I mean, he gets up there, he's supposed to be talking about the economy, he's supposed to be talking about what he's going to do about the economy, and it turns into his favorite topics, which is grievance and how injured he's been.

0: chances on taking the Senate too?
1: Well, I've predicted all along, as I've looked at these race, at these competitive races, you know, even before the midterms, you saw mammoth swings. You take Ohio, for instance. Sherrod only lost Ohio by less than 4 points, and that swing in Ohio that you're seeing, if he can even get half that margin, he's going to be reelected to the United States Senate. And so I think when you look at the numbers and you look at the trends, this is going to be a very, very good night. In fact, I think, you know, 20 to 30 swing towards the Democratic Party in the House of Representatives with a very, very competitive Senate that no one thought was going to be competitive a year ago.
0: All right, former Democratic Senator from North Dakota, Heidi Heitkamp, we thank you so much. And next we have ABC News political contributor and Republican strategist Danielle Alvarez. Danielle, thank you for joining us. Earlier we played a bite from Tucker Carlson saying that he's no longer supporting the Republican Party because of the Iran war. How big of a deal is this for Republicans in November?
2: I think that the deal that the president has been able to strike to bring peace in the Middle East, the 60-day sprint to lock in the details of this MOU with Iran is a really big deal. We're starting to see gas prices come down. We are starting to see polling trickle in. The American people are very happy. We know that we did not want a nuclear Iran, which is incredibly important. And what the president is doing is not focusing on one individual, he is focusing on the larger

0: Again, the reflecting pool in the Capitol. Are you concerned that those issues will present a problem potentially for Republicans in the midterms?
1: Well, let's be very clear. The ballroom is being funded by private donations, the funds that are going towards White House security. It's very needed. The U.S. Secret Service has said that we have to harden the White House. We have seen the number of assassination attempts against this president. It's also an investment that we have to make long term. I'm someone who was a senior advisor on the president's campaign. We experienced Butler. We experienced the assassination attempt on the golf course. We experienced, of course, the assassination attempt at the White House Correspondence Center. We need to make sure that we are investing in the White House. And again, those congressional dollars are going to harden the White House. The ballroom is privately funded.
0: Entirely? Because it's my understanding that he did ask lawmakers for additional money.
1: The additional money is, again, to harden the White House. It was very important, again, that we make those safety upgrades. Those investments have not happened in a very long time. And so we need to make sure that it is upgraded. This was, again, something that was brought to Congress by the U.S. Secret Service. It's very important to get done. And this president, of course, is investing in our country as we are headed toward the nation's 250th celebration. We are seeing a Washington, D.C. that is safer than it has been before. We are seeing a renewed nation's capital that really is a beacon for the rest of the country. It's something that we can be proud of. And again, those investments go to our national parks, go towards the reflecting pool. And it should be, our nation's capital should be a point of pride for our country. That is what the president wants. That is what the American people want. And of course, the president is balancing those priorities with focusing on the economy, with lowering gas prices, opening that Strait of Hormuz, with bringing down costs of health care, costs of pharmaceutical goods through TrumpRx, making sure to focus on those affordability issues, foreign policy issues. This is a president that does not rest on behalf of the American people.
0: Let's go back to primary night tonight. Why do you think that President Trump chose to endorse both candidates in the South Carolina governor's race?
1: Well, from my understanding, his first endorsement came out the clear winner in the primary. But the president, of course, making an important dual endorsement in South Carolina, and Wilson coming out the victor, of course, in the primary this evening in South Carolina. The president likes to pick winners. The president wants to make sure that he has candidates that are not only going to win in their primary elections, but sail on to victory in November. It is important to this president to expand the Republican coalition, whether that is in statewide races, but most importantly, expanding in the House and the Senate so that we can hold on to majorities.
0: All right, Danielle Alvarez, we so appreciate your joining us tonight. Thank you. Late today, for the first time, the Senate voted to end the war in Iran, and four Republicans decided to join Senate Democrats. Our senior political correspondent Rachel Scott reports from the White House.
2: Tonight, the Senate for the first time voting to end the war in Iran. Four Republicans joining Democrats to say the war must stop now unless the White House seeks congressional approval. The vote, largely symbolic, but a clear sign of lawmakers' growing frustration.
3: Obviously, it's going differently than originally kind of we were told it was going to go. I agree with the original aims, but it does not seem as if we've accomplished that.
2: As the Senate was voting, President Trump was in Pennsylvania touting progress on Iran.
4: We just achieved a historic peace agreement with Iran to end the conflict in the Strait of Hormuz.
2: But there was no conflict in the Strait before the president launched the war. And tonight, there is confusion surrounding the crucial nuclear talks. Vice President J.D. Vance says Iran has agreed to allow nuclear inspections, something that was part of the Obama nuclear deal, which Trump scrapped. But Iran's foreign ministry today says there are no new plans to let inspectors into their nuclear sites.
5: Iranians are saying there's no scheduled visit for the IAEA inspectors. Is that part of your agreement?
4: They're wrong. They're wrong. They know they're wrong. They told us inside, and we have it down, 100% inspections.
2: Still, President Trump saying tonight there's, quote, no rush for these inspections to begin.
0: Our thanks to Rachel Scott. Coming up, we have the latest on the deadly heat wave sweeping across Europe. And caught on camera, hikers running for their lives as an active volcano in Guatemala erupts.

0: what's your emergency?
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5: You stole him first.
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11: The Eiffel Tower and Louvre are closing early as a deadly heat wave spreads across Europe. France just reported its hottest day ever, and temperatures are staying high for at least a few more days. ABC's James Longman has the latest from London.
12: Well, Lindsay, that life-threatening heat wave continues to smother much of Western and Southern Europe. Tens of millions are facing dangerous conditions, many without air conditioning. Today was France's hottest day on record. Iconic sites like the Eiffel Tower and the Louvre had to close early. And here in the UK, we could reach the highest ever daily June temperature. Hundreds of schools have closed or shortened hours. Rail services have also been reduced. And across Europe, drowning deaths have soared as people try to cool off in rivers and lakes. Six people have died in Germany over the weekend, and 40 across France in just the past week. Relief is still days away. Temperatures here are projected to remain near 100 degrees through the end of the week. Lindsay.
11: All right, James, thank you. And we are tracking several headlines around the world. Mexican President Claudia Sheinbaum said she is looking to restart oil shipments to Cuba soon. Sheinbaum wants to send the oil via commercial and privately owned firms instead of state-owned companies.

0: Dollar laundered.
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0: I have never felt less sex positive.
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4: 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Hey, your nipples are so small.
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8: Good morning, Lieutenant. 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
27: ABC News projects that Governor Wes Moore will win the Democratic primary for governor in Maryland. Moore is favored to win re-election in November in the blue state and is a potential 2028 presidential candidate. It is Tuesday, a.k.a. Mike Muse Day, and ABC News contributor Mike Muse is here to discuss topics from pop culture, sports, all the way to artificial intelligence. Let's begin there, my friend.
28: You name it, we got it here.
27: All right, so word on the street, the New York Times, has a report that says that Meta is working on building its own prediction market. What potential upside are they seeing there?
28: They are. You know what Meta is looking at? In any company always is thinking about their growth, right? And particularly when you're a publicly traded company, you have a fiduciary responsibility to your shareholders to grow the stock, to grow the company, and to make the company as financial soluble as possible. And with all things, there generally tends to be a cap. There is only so much social media that society can do before humans across the world start having interest in other areas besides traditional norms of social media, to which Facebook and Meta was originally part of that movement. So what they're looking is this new growth opportunities, and where they're seeing growth opportunities is in not just in the betting arena. I mean, think about FanDuel and gambling sites, but also to now Polymarket and prediction markets. And so they see this as the new trend and the new future, and they want to make sure that they have a place in it. Mark Zuckerberg is always looking futures ahead.
27: So what's interesting, though, is that you have multiple states who are actually suing some of these prediction markets, claiming that they operate as illegal gambling operations. So what could the risk be here?
28: I think it's almost risk versus reward. And I think what Zuckerberg is looking at is that there is more upside than there is downside, right? And if you're going to see other companies get involved in prediction marketing, particularly early in, as you know, Lindsay, early in generally tends to have more of a competitive advantage when it comes to brand name recognition.
27: And moving on to a different topic now, you have a number of cybersecurity experts who are warning people, hey, watch out for opening suspicious emails or QR codes in particular that may say something like, hey, here are your free World Cup tickets. Is AI making it much more difficult for people to detect which scams are out there?
28: Absolutely. And the reason why is because the branding and the material is getting better. In previous scams, you know, the font will be off, you know, the paper will be different. But now with AI, they can mimic the exactual, you know, color swatches of FIFA, right? They can mimic what ticketing and the materials can actually look like. And the wording now is so good that they can use AI to generate language that would typically be seen when it comes to tickets. And scammers now are knowing that the excitement around World Cup is so

0: big and ticket prices so expensive that people are willing to keep searching further in websites they typically wouldn't go to in order to get the best price to have that once-in-a-lifetime experience. So they're really playing on emotions.
1: It is primary night, so let's talk some politics, my friend. Specifically, New York's congressional district number 12. There is so much interest. It's garnering a lot of attention from AI companies. Why this congressional district in particular?
0: Because there is a state representative who is running for Congress by the name of Alex Boris. And Alex Boris has had success in the state legislature here in New York in order to advance restrictive AI policy and legislations that really puts guardrails on tech companies. Tech companies are afraid of that. They are afraid to see that a politician has the nuance and skills sets to bring legislation forward and to pass. The thought is, if he was to go into Congress, he would be able to lead the movement successfully, potentially, in order to put guardrails on these tech companies. The tech companies don't want that. The tech companies feel like guardrails stifle their innovation. But Lindsay, what's interesting about this is the nuance of it. It's not that the tech companies are so much interested in Boris as it is they're interested in ensuring their viewpoint of legislation. So on the opposite side, you have tech companies that are going against or supporting his campaign. And really it's come down to a battle between OpenAI and Anthropic. So the investors of OpenAI are doing what they can to create ad campaigns that are against Boris. And then you saw the Anthropic side of the political PAC companies that are supporting Boris, because Anthropic has this constitution where they do believe in having some form of regulations. And so it's really OpenAI versus Anthropic. And really Boris is a pawn in this place. I don't mean to reduce him to a pawn, but he's being utilized really as a ping pong situation.
1: All right, Mike Muse, always a pleasure. I always walk away from this desk with you just learning more.
0: I was energized and excited. I love talking to Lindsay Davis.
1: Thank you so much, Mr. Muse. That is our show for this hour. I'm Lindsay Davis. Be sure to stay tuned to ABC News Live for more context and analysis of the day's top stories. Thanks so much for streaming with us.

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20: 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Tonight, Jelly Roll's divorce. Halfway to Hell singer, now halfway to single, dropping a video on his split from wife Bunny XO.
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20: Plus, remembering Clive Davis, the multi-Grammy winning music industry executive who signed legendary artists from How Will I Know singer Whitney Houston. How will I know if he really loves me? To Spirit in the Night singer Bruce Springsteen. Passing away at 94. From ABC News headquarters in New York, this is Nightline. Good evening. Thank you for joining us. Tonight, the news that's rocking Jelly Roll fans. The singer filing for divorce from his wife of nearly 10 years, Bunny XO. Both parties now spilling drops of tea, including a surprising admission from Jelly's soon-to-be ex-wife.
27: Somebody save me.
20: He's known for hit songs like Save Me. But tonight, Jelly Roll's marriage seems like it can't be saved. Halfway to Hell singer now halfway to a divorce. The 41-year-old recently filing to end his marriage to his 46-year-old wife, model and podcaster, Bunny XO, citing irreconcilable differences.
28: It's kind of rocking, you know, everyone who really thought that they were looking at a seamless, tapped-in couple.
1: Now the couple, married nearly a decade, are publicly addressing their headline-making split. Jelly recently holding a concert in New York, posting the moment to his Instagram.
2: Nobody cheated on nobody. That will be my best friend forever. This is the only time I will ever speak about it. Buddy, I love you, baby.
1: And teasing fans on his YouTube page.
3: Plot twist, bitches!
1: Even sharing a phone call with his soon-to-be ex.
3: I told you I was going to give you all the piping hot tea about the divorce. You ready for it? Mama Bear, tell them where to find it.
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5: This relationship was unconventional from the way that it began. So the fact that it is ending this way and that it's unfolding in this way absolutely tracks.
1: On her Dumb Blonde podcast, Bunny devoting an entire episode to their split.
7: I was so fed up and so tired that I just looked at him and I said, well, then file the divorce papers. And I ended up leaving. I packed a bag and I left. It was not mutual. Even though I told him to file the divorce papers, I was speaking out of anger and just frustration.
5: She really opened up and talked about how this last year had been really horrible for them because they really had these infertility struggles. You know, she detailed things like how they lost 4 embryos, you know, and that it was a really rough time for them.
7: It wrecked me emotionally, spiritually, physically. I became a shell of the person I was because, you know, I'm doing these IVF journeys.
1: The couple have been open about their individual challenges from his past drug use.
14: I'm surprised I didn't get killed, to be honest. But even deeper than just my own personal struggle with addictions, I thought everybody just knew tons of people that died of overdoses.
1: To her history as a sex worker, something Bunny, aka Alyssa DeFord, talked about with my co-anchor Juju Chang.
19: Who was Alyssa before Bunny?
7: Alyssa was a little girl from Vegas who grew up in survival mode and left home at 14 and was just trying to find her way.
1: The two married years before Jelly Roll became a household name.
7: I fell in love with my husband because he treated me like no other man had. He never used my job against me. He never shamed me for it. He just loved me.
5: Earlier this year, when Jelly Roll won a Grammy, he gave this incredibly emotional speech and shouted her out as part of the speech.
3: I want to thank my beautiful wife. I would have never changed my life without you. I'd have ended up dead or in jail.
5: To see that just a few short months from that moment where things are right now is really surprising for a lot of people who really, you know, thought that they were going to stand the test of time.
1: Bunny says Jelly, who's lost nearly 300 pounds, is already dating, but that she has no plans to marry again. The former couple still full of surprises. Bunny revealing on her podcast they still plan to co-parent someday.
7: We're still having a baby together. So we have been the most unconventional couple.
5: I think that that says a lot about just how unconventional they are, you know, as a couple and even as friends. And they plan on remaining friends even while co-parenting a baby that they've worked really hard to get.
1: We turn now to artificial intelligence. As the uses for the ever-emerging technology multiply, so too does the number of giant data centers that power this AI boom. But it hasn't been without controversy as public backlash to these centers continues to grow. With exclusive and rare access, we take you inside a Google AI data center. Here's ABC's Elizabeth Schulze.
21: In the foothills of the Appalachian Mountains in Alabama, where a former coal plant once roared,
23: all of these lines came out of that old coal plant.
21: Now, a different kind of hum from a sprawling Google AI data center.
29: How big is this site?
23: So the property is just over 600 acres. We've only developed less than a quarter of it so far.
21: Google is pulling back the curtain. Site manager Thomas Gamble gives us a rare exclusive look at the campus, including its high security server room.
29: Here we go, going in.
21: Security here so tight, it took 6 stages and a full facial scan to get in.
29: You're good to go. We're in.
21: And the room is so loud, we need earplugs.
29: Good. If you think about when you first
6: first turn on a computer and start it up and you hear that noise, that's what you're hearing right now.
19: This is like out of sci-fi.
21: Just last week, Google announced a $1.5 billion expansion of this facility.
23: We're looking to add future buildings on this campus to meet the growing customer demand and the needs of our users.
21: The expansion comes amid the growing pushback against the rapid build-out of data centers nationwide.
19: There's been remarkably fast backlash to building out these data centers.
23: It has surprised me a bit.
21: From celebrities like Brad Paisley fighting to halt a proposed data center near the Nashville Zoo.
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8: People are getting steamrolled.
21: At least 14 states have now proposed a pause on new data center sites.
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23: right
19: now.
23: But it's just a very large public library because we're organizing the world's information and making the systems operate.
21: Back inside the server room, site operation manager Karen Ridley shows us the thousands of advanced computer chips that are stored in trays and racks, processing information 24/7.
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21: 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We see pipes filled with cold water to keep the room cool. Once we step outside, soundproofing makes the noise hard to hear. Then we follow the massive pipes across the campus to a row of 10 towers where the water is cooled.
19: We're gonna go up here?
23: Yep.
21: Giant fans draw air across cooling towers where evaporation helps chill the water before it's pumped through the pipes.
19: When people see data centers, they see what looks like pollution, emissions.
23: This is the same water that comes from the facility that goes to everyone's home in the community. It's treated water. We're just using it as a cooling medium.
19: Water vapor, not
23: we're using
19: emissions.
21: Warm water coming out, cool water back in, recycled at least 7 times. This data center has been up and running since 2019. The company says the expansion of the facility will bring in 1,000 temporary construction jobs.
19: And a lot of people say these data centers bring jobs, but only for a short time when they're building, and then not that many people actually work here.
23: No, there's always an influx of jobs for construction. Anytime you build anything, you're going to have a larger influx for construction. But I will say here at Google, we have a significant amount of jobs we've brought to the community.
19: In your view, this adds jobs versus takes them away?
23: This does add jobs. I mean, in this site where we're at, the previous coal facility was on the same property. Mm-hmm. And when that closed, that was a lot of jobs that left this community that we've been able to come back and replace all those jobs plus more.
21: As tech giants race to build the infrastructure to power the AI boom, recent Gallup polling shows 71% of Americans oppose the construction of AI data centers in their areas, citing concerns over strained resources, noise, and higher utility bills.
19: Is this power

0: No, no. This is all infrastructure that we paid for when we brought the project to the site with our utility.
1: At this data center, Google built its own power substation.
0: This puts us on an island separate of the rest.
1: Ensuring Google pays for all of the massive amounts of electricity used here, instead of having neighbors foot the bill, a pledge the company has made nationwide.
2: We see across the country, there is so much negativity, concern about these data centers on people's bills, on water, just on it coming into the community.
0: There's a lot of negative sentiments as we're building. We're trying to figure out the best, most efficient use of all the power, the water, any of the systems we can.
3: Our thanks to Elizabeth.

0: words to describe this album, what would it be?
1: Ooh, that's a great question.
2: When we come back, as more Americans experience the dramatic weight loss that comes with GLP-1 use, some clothing stores say they've been overwhelmed with returns. And later,

0: lane is what you're saying.
1: Yeah.
2: This is a major metropolitan area. Thousands of people could be killed. He hasn't flown an airplane before.
3: How did he get that plane in the air by himself? I couldn't believe it.
1: I play video games, so, you know, I know what I'm doing a little bit.
4: Do you have an idea of how much fuel you have left?
1: Holy smokes, this is going down quick.
2: In an hour, he's going to fall out of the sky. The only way out where nobody dies is if he lands the plane successfully.
1: You're probably going to send some jets because, you know, I could be a bad guy.
5: I'm requesting military assistance. He just made a threat.
6: I've never heard him say that.
7: He could never be a bad guy. He was always a good guy.
1: I got a lot of people that care about me. It's going to disappoint them.
5: 15 minutes of fuel.
1: One of my engines is going out or something.
8: Oh, my God, he's going to crash.
1: Oh, man, I'm sick. I want you to whisper sweet nothing through my ear.
4: I don't think I can do that for you.
1: Damn it, people's lives are at stake here. Hey, you think this thing can do a barrel roll? I'm
9: trying to figure out how to use the autopilot first.
1: Boring.
8: He's going upside
10: Holy
8: down.
10: Roll.
8: Holy
11: we cut the cameras.
1: This is probably like jail time for life, huh?
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13: I am one of Motunui who will board my boat and restore the heart of Te Fiti.
14: No, are you kidding?
15: Good job, me.
13: Go save the world.

0: times I had to send those clothes back and size down.
1: Some online retailers have noticed a shift in exchanges as well.
2: Our return rate is around 12 to 15%. The number one reason is for the item being too large, and we have seen an increase in that.
1: This, as some GLP-1 users have decided to postpone shopping until they reach their goal weight.
3: Find transitional pieces, things you can belt, things you can figure out, and wait until you are at your desired rate.
1: But if you are ready to shop, sizing

0: It's not as I write that the heavens opened up, but I realized, in my case, the most important thing, I'm relationship-oriented, and I would open up my perspective, my life, my emotion, to have a relationship with a man as well as a woman. And so that when it comes to the pure subject of sex, when our marriage was over, I did go through a period of having sex with two different women and with a male. And so that for me, this very maligned, misunderstood subject of bisexuality came up.
1: His imprint on the music scene, strong and constant for decades.
2: Davis's annual Grammy party was the hottest ticket in the business, and he was there until the end, basking in the glow of the world he says he still loved.
0: This gift of music that I never expected to be part of my life became my passion. I'm blessed and truly so gratified.
3: Wise words from a gifted man. Our thanks to Deborah. When we come back, how some international visitors to the World Cup are enjoying more of America than just the games.
4: I was recording the Seven Psalms album.
5: Sacred heart.
4: And I started experiencing hearing loss in my left ear. I had no idea how performing live could be done. It took me years to play with musicians again.
5: The Lord is my engineer. The Lord is the earth I run.
4: It's the most extraordinary tours I've done.
6: I am one of Motunui, who will board my boat and restore the heart of Te Fiti.
7: Are you kidding?
8: Good job, me.
6: Go save the world.
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3: Finally tonight, the World Cup attracting fans from around the world, soaking up in American culture. It's tonight's Nightlight.
10: Ranch dressing. 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The TSA seizing bottles of the American Classic from carry-ons and posting an advisory to spectators returning home. 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
3: That's Nightline for this evening. Watch all of our full episodes on Disney Plus and Hulu. We'll see you right back here tomorrow. Thanks for the company, America. Good night.
11: Does anyone else hear that?
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6: So this is our prototype reference design. 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
7: Oh, wow. Yeah. Hey. Today's the day. 0 days and 0 hours until Google I.O. because it's right now.
6: And if someone speaks to you in another language, so for example, bonjour, je m'appelle Max.
7: Hello, my name is Max. Take a photo and make this in the style of Adventure Time meets Halo.
6: So Adventure Time meets Halo. We got some Covenant style.
7: Yes! Like, well, the Halo is really coming through.
6: Check it out. We got Master Chief on the phone.
8: I've always believed the number one application of AI should be to improve human health.
9: A lot of people don't have wearables today, either because they're too bulky, too complicated, or too expensive. So we designed something that was meant to solve all that, and that's what we call the Fitbit Air.
7: So this is it right here. It's very small.
9: Very small, super lightweight. You can't even feel it's on. I can have an AI coach that's always there, ready for me to talk to at any point in time, understands my health data, and guides me on how to be a healthier person at any point in time.
8: When we look back at this time, I think we will realize that we were standing in the foothills of the singularity. It will be a profound moment for humanity.
7: That means AI is going to surpass human intelligence before we know it. What do you think about our progress and how fast it's all moving?
0: I mean, it's so exciting. It's an incredible time to be alive. And I do really believe that this technology can do amazing things for the world and for humanity. So I'm here for it.
7: And you think more good than bad?
0: I certainly hope so.
10: July 4th, 24 hours nonstop, live all across the country. We are all a part of this history. And when the country comes together to celebrate, this is where it happens. Disney celebrates America 250. A live American event 250 years in the making.
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13: Now what, deputy?
14: Oh, you're the deputy, deputy.
15: Hi.
14: What the? No way. What just happened?
16: Ooh la la.
15: No touching. Your toys are out of here.
14: I can't. As I responded, I have plastic fingers.
17: Disney and Pixar's Toy Story 5, rated PG, now playing only...

0: Potential 2028 presidential candidate in South Carolina. ABC News projects that State Attorney General Alan Wilson will win the GOP nomination for governor. The runoff featured President Trump's unusual double endorsement of two candidates. Today's elections will be the first major test for New York City Mayor Zohran Mamdani's political influence. Two congressmen are facing challenges from progressive candidates endorsed by Mamdani, while two other races in the city each have multiple candidates vying for the Democratic nomination, including a Kennedy family member. Let's bring back in ABC's political director Avery Harper for more on the election results as they're coming in. No surprise for Governor Wes Moore in Maryland. What about some of those Democratic House primaries?
1: Yeah, let's take a look at the 5th Congressional District. This is the race to succeed Congressman Steny Hoyer, who has been a longtime fixture in the House of Representatives. And so this race has really become about the future of the Democratic Party and who will fill his shoes. And it's a crowded primary here, but we see Adrian Boifo, who is a former campaign manager of Steny Hoyer, who has establishment support, the endorsement of Wes Moore, Senator Angela

0: Zoran Mamdani. This is a real test of his political influence. And some of these endorsements put him at odds with the Democratic establishment. In this race here with where he has endorsed Brad Lander in the district, the 10th district in New York City, that puts him at odds with Dan Goldman, the congressman there who sits on very important House committees like Judiciary and Homeland Security. And this is Daria Lisa Avila Chevalier in the 13th district. She's going up against Adriano Espaillat. He is the leader of the Congressional Hispanic Caucus. Both of them are going to be closely watched by many folks who are watching these races. If this slate of candidates comes out on top tonight, it is a boon to the mayor's political influence. It proves that the influence that he has can be translated to other candidates. But if he loses, it really could do some damage only 6 months into his mayoral term and could really damage some of the relationships that he needs to have with influential Democrats, Lindsay.
1: We'll be paying close attention to that. Avery, thank you. ABC senior White House correspondent Selena Wang joins us once again now from Washington. So, Selena, results have just started coming in here in New York, where one of these House races is on the map because of AI. Why is the regulation of artificial intelligence on the agenda in this race?
2: Well, Lindsay, we've really seen this race in New York District 12 become this proxy battle over the fight of the future of AI. And one of the key candidates is Alex Boris. He is a former software engineer who says that the pace of technology development and its implications for American democracy are what compelled him to run. And you spoke to him, Lindsay, earlier in the show, and this is how he is framing it, that this is a fight over those who want some regulation and those who want no regulation whatsoever. And we have seen this become an extremely expensive race. More than $20 million have been spent by tech and AI groups, either for or against him. Boris claims that Trump mega donors are trying to send a message that regulating AI means political destruction. Now, whichever side ends up winning this primary race is going to claim some sort of momentum. But what I think this shows, Lindsay, is that these sorts of tech and AI groups, they're going to be spending a whole lot more money come the November midterms.
1: In New York, we're also seeing Democratic socialists trying to unseat Democrats in several House primary races. What do Republicans and the White House make of these heated battles on the left?
2: Well, just today in Pennsylvania, during President Trump's remarks, he was painting these more progressive candidates as extreme, saying that they're not Democratic socialists. He was calling them, quote, communists, saying that they'll win their primaries, but he can't imagine that they'll beat a, quote, normal Republican. Now, there are some Republicans who think that it would be to their benefit if these Democratic socialist candidates win these races so they can paint the entire party as being more extreme and out of touch with Americans nationwide. But these races in New York, Lindsay, they are important to watch. They can be a window into where Democratic politics are going nationally. Remember, after AOC's win, we saw the party shift leftward. And also after Mamdani's win in the mayoral race in New York, we saw a whole slate of Democratic candidates across the country also intensely focus on affordability issues, as Mamdani did in New York.
1: All right, Selena Wang for us. Thanks so much, Selena. Joining us now is ABC News political contributor and Republican strategist Danielle Alvarez. Danielle, thanks so much for coming back with us. You worked on the president's last campaign for the White House. You heard what Selena just said, painting the Democrats as extreme socialists. Is that part of the playbook this time around?
3: Well, it's certainly an important conversation to be had as the polls have closed in New York and results should be rolling in. We've seen that Zoran Mamdani ascended in the New York City mayor's race. And then, you know, we're having the conversation about his slate of tickets and the endorsements that he has made. You know, it's going to be really telling. Those are safe Democrat seats. But it's really going to be telling about the direction of the Democrat Party. Are they going to be focused on the progressive left and base politics, or are these midterms, will they be able to focus on the American people? You know, I think that that's a very difficult task, unfortunately, for the Democrat Party right now, with the president in office, with Republicans holding majorities in the House and Senate. It's a tall task for Democrats, and we will certainly see the direction that the party takes as these results come in New York.
1: The midterms are often a referendum on the president. Do you think that will be the case in November?
3: Well, the president's always going to be on the ticket, but for us, I think that that is a major win. The president is governing very well. Again, he is negotiating this Iran deal. The vice president was just in Switzerland, working to get the finer points in the 60-day sprint ahead. You know, we are hopeful and cautiously optimistic because we know that the American people do not want to have a nuclear Iran. They want to

0: You see a stable Middle East. It is very important. Of course, the Strait of Hormuz opening, gas prices dropping below $4 in many instances. The president passing the working families tax cuts. The president lowering drug prices through Trump RX. He is focused on all the issues that matter most. And so you saw him today in Pennsylvania in a key battleground district talking about those very issues. And so I think that we are going to see a very focused President Trump. He understands the importance of governing well and of keeping the House and Senate this November.
1: And tonight we also saw the Senate vote to end the war in Iran, a rare rebuke of President Trump. Is this a sign that the president may be losing his grip on his own party?
0: The president has his finger on the pulse of the American people. Again, we have seen time and time again in polling that they do not want a nuclear Iran. The president has always exercised the latitude to make the decisions that are in the best interest of the American people. The Iran is a crazy, psychotic regime. And so the president has had to do what presidents prior to him have not been willing to do for decades. And Condoleezza Rice wrote an op-ed for the Wall Street Journal recently, where she pointed out that the president has obliterated not only their nuclear capabilities, they are not close to a nuclear weapon. In fact, they would be years, if not decades, away from it if they were to start over at this point, decimated their military. We know that the Secretary of State had said that Iran was preparing a drone army and short-range missiles. And so all of those assets have been eliminated. And I think that that is not only important for that region of the globe, but certainly for the American people.
1: Today, the president in Pennsylvania spoke about the economy very much on message, but he's also spent a lot of time recently talking about the stalled renovation of the reflecting pool, blaming vandals without any evidence. How does this help him with voters?
0: Well, it is very frustrating. I am someone who works on Freedom 250 as we are getting closer to the nation's 250th celebration. We, in our event planning, have dealt with vandalism. We have had lines cut.

0: There are individuals that, put partisanship ahead of love for the country. It really should not be partisan. There should not be vandalism taking place in our nation's capital, certainly with the investments being made in the reflecting pool, certainly with the events going on with the nation's 250th. But we're going to remain undeterred. We're focused on putting on a great celebration in the nation's capital, which has been restored so beautifully by this president. Of course, crime is down. We've seen a lot of successes, and Washington, D.C. is once again a beacon of light in our nation and across the globe.
1: Daniel Alvarez, thanks so much. Really appreciate it. And we have news out of the New York primaries. ABC News projects that Brad Lander, the progressive former city comptroller, will win the Democratic primary in the 10th congressional district, unseating Congressman Dan Goldman. Joining us once more is ABC News political contributor and former Democratic senator from Nodak, North Dakota, Heidi Heitkamp. Heidi, let's talk about Israel for a moment. For Democratic candidates here in New York especially, it was a fraught topic. Some Democrats argued for continued sales of weaponry and intelligence gathering on behalf of Israel. Others, like Jack Schlossberg, thought Prime Minister Netanyahu needed to be reined in. Could the issue of Israel split Democrats come November if candidates don't share the opinion of their constituents?
2: Well, it clearly is playing out that way in these primaries. And you can talk about AI and all the other kind of progressive issues, but for a lot of those pretty staunch liberal folks who vote in New York, this is a huge issue for them, and you're seeing it here. I think it's going to be interesting to see what happens in Michigan as well, where this is playing out. Michigan is a state with a very large Arab population. Lots of questions about what happened in the presidential as it related to Democrat support for Israel. So this is something I think the Democratic Party hasn't addressed very well. AOC said it best in the autopsy on the Democratic, what happened in the presidential election. There wasn't any discussion on Israel, and I think that was a mistake. They need to figure out what that focus is.
1: And as you heard just a moment ago, we are projecting that Brad Lander will win here for this primary. He was endorsed by Mayor Mamdani. What does that say about his political reach at this point?
2: I think Mamdani's pretty smart. I think he knows where he can win and where he should just stay out of these races. But I don't think it's going to detract nationally. I know that the president would love everybody to be talking about democratic socialists, but these democratic, so-called democratic socialists, are talking about issues of affordability and housing. And you know, it's a Bernie type message, and Bernie has a lot of influence out there in the grassroots of the Democratic Party. And actually a crossover appeal in terms of his populism. And so I think one of the things that's going to happen here, Lindsay, is you get through this primary, you're going to have very, very skilled orators, whether it is Ossoff in Georgia, whether it is Shapiro in Pennsylvania, Wes Moore, who is incredibly talented. And they're going to be out there talking about the Democratic message. And that's going to be against the backdrop of the president, who talks about grievance, who talks about building an arch, who just can't stay on message, and who really is wildly unpopular. I think it's very interesting when you know, I used to talk about the President Biden and calling the economy Bidenomics when only 30% supported those policies. Now the shoe is on the other foot. And if you keep saying President Trump is doing a great job governing, and there's no pivot from the White House in terms of what they're doing and how they're addressing it, he's at 30% favorability in rural America in handling the economy. These are horrible numbers, and you're going to have very skilled politicians talking about what they would do differently and how this is failed policy for the American public. So it's shaping up to be a good midterm for the Democrats, which historically you would expect, but I think it's going to be exceptional this year.
1: Former Democratic Senator from North Dakota, Heidi Heitkamp. Thanks so much, Heidi. Millions of Americans are on alert for severe weather. The Central Plains and parts of the Mid-Atlantic are under threat of flash flooding and damaging winds. Some parts could see huge hail, and a brief tornado cannot be ruled out. ABC Chief Meteorologist Ginger Zee is tracking it all for us.
3: Tonight, severe storms marching through the Mid-Atlantic. Heavy rain flooding streets in Norfolk, Virginia.
4: Oh, my God!
3: This after damaging winds struck much of the East Coast Monday. Outside

0: Washington, D.C., in Fairfax County, Virginia, straight line winds sending trees onto cars and into homes.
1: We've lived here over 20 years, and I've never seen anything like this.
0: In Philadelphia, this tree crashing into two houses, displacing 10 people. In the plains, millions on alert for a new round of dangerous storms. This tornado rotating east of Pueblo, Colorado, Monday evening. The threat extending across the plains. Our Oklahoma City affiliate, KOCO, with the warning.
2: The wind damage potential really starting to crank up here early in the afternoon.
0: Storms unleashing torrential downpours, sparking flash floods. More than a half foot of rain has fallen in some parts of Oklahoma, with more heavy rain on the way. Tulsa firefighters helping stranded drivers, pushing this vehicle to dry land.
3: 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Ginger Z joins us now with the forecast. Ginger, what's the latest?
4: Yes, so we just saw Dallas added within the last hour to a severe thunderstorm watch. There have been warnings popping in the Texas Panhandle, and we still have that level 3 out of 5, Lindsay, in Denver, Cheyenne. That's for big hail primarily, but also damaging wind and tornadoes. The flood watches are still up from Tulsa down to Shreveport for the areas that were so inundated earlier today. Let's talk about tomorrow, though, because it's the same area in the high plains with that risk, a level 2 out of 5. It's damaging wind really as the main one tomorrow. You could see an isolated tornado, and yes, some big hail, but from the Texas Panhandle on up through Wyoming and western Nebraska is where we find that. We are drier for a couple of days along the East Coast until rain returns on Friday. Let's talk, though, about a place that would love to see some rain, and that is the Southwest. Utah, Nevada, those fire weather watches have been up. Most of southern Utah spent the day with critical fire danger today, and that extreme heat building from Phoenix to Tucson with the warnings, the heat advisories from southern New Mexico through West Texas. Lindsay.
3: All right, Ginger Z for us. Thanks so much, Ginger. There is a state of emergency in Los Angeles tonight as a massive warehouse fire is still burning. Now there are growing concerns about air quality and potential health risks as the winds shift. ABC's Melissa Don is back on the scene for us again tonight. Melissa, has there been any progress made in putting this fire out?
5: Look, Lindsay, firefighters are making progress, but they still have days ahead of them. That is just how challenging it is to put this out because it is a massive 500,000 square foot cold storage facility that has been burning now for nearly a week. And people here are now telling us that they're starting to experience headaches, nausea, even some lung problems.

0: ended, but look for the firefight. Firefighters are trying to take out the debris from inside, trying to get in and put out as many hot spots as they can. But Lindsay, this continues to smolder.
1: The smoke just blanketing the area there. Melissa, thank you. Late today, for the first time, the Senate voted to end the war in Iran, and four Republicans decided to join Senate Democrats. Senior political correspondent Rachel Scott reports from the White House.
2: Tonight, the Senate for the first time voting to end the war in Iran. Four Republicans joining Democrats to say the war must stop now unless the White House seeks congressional approval. The vote, largely symbolic, but a clear sign of lawmakers' growing frustration.
3: Obviously, it's going differently than originally kind of we were told it was going to go. I agree with the original aims, but it does not seem as if we've accomplished that.
2: As the Senate was voting, President Trump was in Pennsylvania, touting progress on Iran.
4: We just achieved a historic peace agreement with Iran to end the conflict in the Strait of Hormuz.
2: But there was no conflict in the Strait before the president launched the war. And tonight, there is confusion surrounding the crucial nuclear talks. Vice President J.D. Vance says Iran has agreed to allow nuclear inspections, something that was part of the Obama nuclear deal, which Trump scrapped. But Iran's foreign ministry today says there are no new plans to let inspectors into their nuclear sites.
5: Iranians are saying there's no scheduled visit for the IAEA inspectors. Is that part of your agreement?
4: They're wrong. They're wrong. They know they're wrong. They told us inside, and we have it down 100% inspections.
2: Still, President Trump saying tonight there's, quote, no rush for these inspections to begin.
1: Our thanks to Rachel Scott. Now to the deadly library shooting in Chico, California. It killed two adults and wounded a child. Officials believe the 18-year-old suspect in custody wanted a Columbine massacre type of shooting. ABC's Chief Justice correspondent Pierre Thomas has the latest.
6: Tonight, this is the moment officers take down an 18-year-old suspect accused of opening fire in a public library in Chico, California. Police suspect was a plot to carry out a Columbine-style massacre.
7: They have an active shooter at the library.
6: The gunfire piercing the silence of the library last night. Eight shots fired, killing 46-year-old Cody Hull and 74-year-old Robert Johnson. A girl also wounded.
8: We had an open 911 line that you could hear gunshots and people screaming.
9: Oh my goodness.
6: Officers seen through the window of this nearby bus swarming the building, rifles drawn.
7: We have a male suspect of UMA, all black clothing, long rifle.
6: Moments later, police arresting 18-year-old Bradley Scott Sayer, who sources say was wearing clothing similar to Columbine killer Eric Harris.
9: Oh, they got him.
8: On the time of initial 911 call to an in custody with our suspect was less than 4 minutes.
6: Police say the suspect may have been linked to an online group that admires mass killers. And Lindsay, investigators believe he did not know his victims. They say he acted alone.
1: Pierre Thomas, thank you. Federal investigators say the deadly collapse of a condo in Florida had slowly started weeks before it finally crumbled. 98 people died in Surfside, Florida, when the 12-story building collapsed in 2021. Investigators now say issues with the columns caused cracks to grow starting 3 weeks before the incident. Investigators say that the design of the building was vulnerable from the very start and did not meet building codes. Olympic gold medalist Bodie Miller has pled not guilty to two misdemeanor charges for drug possession. The six-time Olympic medalist and two-time overall World Cup champion was arrested in Idaho earlier this month. Court records show that Miller was arrested for the possession of a controlled substance and drug paraphernalia. Miller was released on a $5,000 cash bond. ABC News has reached out to Miller's team for comment. Turning now to other news, the 2026 NBA draft is officially underway. Tonight is the first of two rounds, and the first picks have now been made. Here's who the Washington Wizards selected first overall.
10: With the first pick in the 2026 NBA draft, the Washington Wizards select Anise Dibansa Jr. from Brigham Young University.
1: Our Leslie Lopez joins us now from the Barclays Center where the draft is being held. We just saw AJ Dibansa drafted number one. What was that moment like from inside the building?
11: I mean, the whole entire area. I mean, it's loud right now, but I mean, it just erupted in cheers and excitement. And of course, the number one draft pick, AJ Devonta, not a surprise that he would go to the Wizards, but overall, I mean, it has been such an exciting night.

0: top draft picks this class. So it's been pretty incredible.
1: And we know you had a chance to speak with the top five draft picks. What do they have to say?
0: You know, most of them are just so grateful. All of them expressing just this amazing opportunity that, I mean, really their dreams coming true. So much hard work. They gave a lot of thanks to their families for their sacrifices. And most of them had that same tone going through, which has been really lovely to see. It's such a family event. Each of them have people that they care about, they love. Some of them were expressing just great and deep thanks to people who have passed in their lives. So it has been an emotional night, and we keep seeing these wonderful young men get picked one right after another. You might hear one of these big loud cheers here soon, Lindsay, but it's been a pretty fabulous evening and celebrating with all of these young elite players.
1: Often such heartwarming moments there. What have been some of the other picks and notable moments so far?
0: I think, you know, probably overall the most notable moment is that this is an exceptional class. We've been talking about in any other year, you would have one of these guys as the overall number one draft pick, but there are three in contention, and they went right in order. 1, 2, 3, AJ DeBassa. We also had Darren Peterson. We also had Cam Boozer. And again, they're going to the teams that they're expected to go to, the Utah Jazz and also the Memphis Grizzlies. I mean, this has been an extraordinary night. So overall, if you think about in years past, this could go down in history as one of the most elite classes because of how much talent there is here tonight.
1: And we know that there was a lot of guessing in particular about who the number one draft pick would be. Now that that's behind us, anything else you're still very much looking forward to?
0: Okay, so just a moment ago, we were watching the emotion coming out of Yaxa Lundenborg. I mean, he and his mom embracing. I think it's those moments where they're just captivated by emotion. It's a family affair. I think that's what continues to be the heart of all of this, and how much sacrifice all of these players and their families had put into this, and all of it culminating right now tonight in a life-changing moment.
1: And you are there to witness it all, Leslie Lopez, for us. Thanks so much, Leslie. Coming up, Devin Dwyer examines a Supreme Court decision that could narrow prisoners' religious rights. Plus, George Washington the Brewer. Our John Carl explores the first president's 269-year-old beer recipe you'll want to cheers to. At Amazon Prime Day kicks off today, we have expert advice on how to snag the deals and avoid the duds.
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9: All you gotta do is go, what's up?
10: What's up?
9: Go practice.
10: Yes. Do not ask me how much longer.
11: How much longer, mamacita?
10: Bambi?
12: What do we do?
13: No more sad sack. Full on fun sack.
14: That's what I'm talking about.
15: The restaurant is flooded.
16: But we're here, together.
17: I like that. I like that positivity.
18: Cousin.
17: I'm trying to be a positive teammate.
18: Yeah, not now.
19: I am selling the building.
15: There's a hole in the ceiling. Everyone who works here has a personality disorder.
20: Stop sucking!
16: No! You ready?
21: Yeah! FX is the Bay. The final season premieres June 25th on FX and Hulu.
22: Good morning, Lieutenant. Do you have good news to share with me?
23: I'm surprised. You work with the police.
22: Well, you know, free coffee.
24: Got a high-profile murder on our hands. Do we have your attention now? Catch me if
22: you can. Our killer was also a sprinter.
24: See if we can track her down.
23: Track her down.
22: You can do this all day?
23: I'll stop.
22: I think that's for the best.
25: I was recording the Seven Psalms album, and I started experiencing hearing loss in my left ear. I had no idea how performing live could be done. It took me years to play with musicians again.
0: The Lord is my engineer. The Lord is the earth I run.
25: It's the most extraordinary tours I've done.
1: If I were to describe this case in three words, I would call it brutal, intimate, and cruel.
2: Who would murder this beautiful mother?
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29: Today, the Supreme Court, in a 6-3 decision, ruled that incarcerated people whose religious rights have been violated in prison nonetheless do not have a right to seek monetary damages from individual prison officials. Our senior Washington reporter, Devin Dwyer, joins us now. So, Devin, tell us who the plaintiff was in this case.
30: The plaintiff was...

0: His head for 20 years, you see there on the left, for what in his religion is known as the Nazarite vow. The natural hair in Rastafarianism is considered sacred, an outward manifestation of his faith. And he was serving a 5-month sentence in Louisiana State Prison. And just 3 weeks before his release, he was transferred, and prison officials there demanded he cut his hair. He handed them a court order which said he could keep them. He refused to cut them, but they strapped him to a chair and forcibly shaved them off, Lindsay. Landor said he felt raped at that time. He sought to sue the officers for violating his religious rights, but he was denied in federal court because the lower courts at that time said those officers had immunity.
1: And Devin, you've covered this case extensively. You even spoke to Louisiana's Attorney General about it late last year. Here's a portion of what she had to say.
2: We support the principles behind protections of religious freedom and the laws that have been enacted both by Congress and our states to protect people's religious liberty and their religious freedoms. In a prison setting, this becomes a lot more complicated. It could crush the entire state budget if we were subjected to damages in a situation like this.
1: Devin, clearly the Louisiana AG was sympathetic to both sides of the argument. The 6 conservative justices stuck together in the majority. What did they say in their decision?
0: Yeah, the state very sympathetic to Mr. Landor. The justice is sympathetic, too. I mean, they are not condoning this behavior. Both, pretty much everybody in this case calling it egregious. But Justice Neil Gorsuch, who was writing for the majority today, Lindsay, said Congress simply did not intend to allow individual inmates to sue individual guards for damages when it passed a law 25 years ago requiring state prisons that take federal money to protect religious freedom. Gorsuch said individual guards did not enter into a contract with the federal government. They likely didn't have notice that they could be liable for any misbehavior, and so therefore this case couldn't go forward. Damon Landor told us today, Lindsay, in a statement, he said he is disappointed but not defeated. He said, "What happened to me violated my faith and my dignity. I will continue pursuing accountability. What happened to me," he said, "should not happen to anyone else."
1: And Devin, which cases are still to be decided by the court in this current session?
0: Yeah, we're in the blockbuster finale of the Supreme Court term, Lindsay. We're still waiting from the Supreme Court for a number of cases involving presidential power. The ability of any president, say President Trump, to fire a member of the Federal Reserve, never happened before, to eliminate independent bipartisan agencies that Congress created. There are dozens of them in our government.

0: and our athletes from school sports, and a ruling on whether states can ban the carry of guns on private property that's open to the public, think shopping malls, public beaches, arenas, or whether the presumption needs to be they can carry them unless those properties declare otherwise, Lindsay. So a lot on the line. The next decision day is Thursday.
1: A number of weighty decisions still to come. All right, Devin, thank you. Coming up, a shocking allegation from Bill Gates made to the House Oversight Committee comes to light. What Gates claims Jeffrey Epstein was plotting to do to him. And people flying drones near World Cup games, that's become a big headache. We'll tell you how the U.S. government agencies are fighting back.
2: You shouldn't be trying to steal my house.
3: I live here. Police is on the way.
2: No, you don't.
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11: 2020. 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The midterm elections. 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
1: Welcome back to Prime. Here's a look at the stories making headlines right now. Police in Chico, California say an 18-year-old suspect in a deadly library shooting Monday night wanted to carry out a, quote, Columbine-style massacre. Two people were killed and a juvenile was injured. Police arrested the alleged gunman. According to officials, the suspect was wearing clothing similar to one of the Columbine shooters. Police believe he acted alone and did not know his victims. The House Oversight Committee today released the transcript of Bill Gates' testimony about his relationship with convicted sex sex offender Jeffrey Epstein.

0: Gates said that he believed Epstein may have considered blackmailing him after Gates tried to end their relationship. Gates added that Epstein attempted to use compromising information about his extramarital affairs in order to force his way back into Gates' life, but never explicitly threatened him. The Trump administration, for now, can continue to remove information from more than three dozen sites run by the National Park Service that the administration deems disparaged Americans' past or living. A federal appeals court today issued a partial administrative stay of a lower court ruling requiring the exhibits be restored in time for July 4th. Earlier this month, a district judge accused the administration of attempting to, quote, rewrite the nation's history with a whiteout pen by removing exhibits it disagreed with. And the TSA says more than 300 drones have been seized near World Cup venues since the tournament began. On match days, all aircraft, including drones, are prohibited within a three-mile radius and up to 3,000 feet above ground level near the stadiums. The FBI says they have teams stationed around stadiums to detect and disable unauthorized drones. Still ahead, Amazon Prime Day 2026 is officially underway. We'll tell you the kinds of items where you can expect the best deals. And just how loud is the world's loudest person? You'll hear him coming up next.
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0: Welcome back, everyone. Amazon's annual Prime Day event began today, offering major deals on a broad array of products for Prime members. And for those who don't know yet what they're looking for, you actually have a few days to take advantage. We'll have advice in a bit on how to get the most out of the event. But first, let's look at Prime Day by the numbers. Prime Day is actually 4 days from now through June 26th. Amazon says there are millions of available deals across more than 35 categories, including up to 40% off fashion items and up to 30% off both electronics and beauty and personal care products. The first Prime Day event was back in 2015 on the company's 20th anniversary and has since become a yearly tradition. In its forecast for Prime Day this year, Adobe said that U.S. consumers were projected to spend a record $26.3 billion online during the event and expected sales to be 9% higher than during last year's Prime Day period. And while Prime members have multiple days to take advantage of Prime Day deals, there are new deals each day of the event. The company says that during select periods, there will be new deals dropping as often as every 5 minutes. Amazon also says it will be dropping what it calls today's big deals 3 times a day each day. Those will be available for a limited time while supplies last. And for more on how to get the most out of Prime Day, we're joined by Hitha Herzog, Chief Research Officer at H Squared Research. Hitha, thank you so much for joining us. So tell us, where can we expect to see the biggest surge in deals this year?
17: Okay, Lindsay, so the big headline is going to be about the technology in the apparel that's going on sale, which you noted is almost down 40% on some items. But the real deal, what this is all about, is stocking up on staples. So what can

0: like milk, eggs, fruit. There was a big op-ed, or I think it was a piece actually in the Washington Post about how fruit is so expensive for families. So Amazon knows this, and this is exactly what this event is. It's all about grocery, and it's all about consumers stocking up on those staples. So yes, consumers certainly have their wish list out for the apparel, the workout items, the televisions, the gadgets, the AirPods. However, the real deals are going to come later when groceries, cherries, hot dogs, all a dollar. And then the consumer staples like diapers, things for your home, that's also going to be discounted significantly, up to 40 to 45% off in the last 2 to 3 days, up to 4 days.
1: So beyond the groceries, what do we know about consumer confidence going in and how that's expected to impact Prime Day spending?
0: So it was quite low in May. And part of the reason why is because, well, I mean, consumers certainly aren't feeling very confident about their jobs and what is going on in the economy. And of course, the headwinds of inflation. However, you're seeing a lot of people with certain, with separate sources of income. And I think because of that, on average, this is according to a study done by Afterpay Cash App. This is called the Modern Spender, or the Modern Earner, excuse me. And that Modern Earner has 2.7 ways of getting paid. And that equates to about 113 million people that are getting paid in all these different ways. Well, Lindsay, when you have this consumer sentiment falling, you don't know when your paycheck is going to come. You're certainly getting paid. You just don't know when. This is a cause for a lot of anxiety and spending anxiety. So what we're seeing people do is just load up on all the things that they need for the pantry and maybe put some aside for those wish list items.
1: And it's not just Amazon getting in on these major sales. Which retailers are also participating?
0: Certainly. There's Target, there's Walmart. This is not just, and I think Amazon certainly co-opted the Amazon Prime Day or Amazon Prime Week at this point, but now it's just becoming retail week where all of these big box stores are trying to attrition other customers from the other one and having massive sales. So certainly use it to your advantage and use AI to try to get the best deals that you can get out there.
1: And what other shopper habits should we be on the lookout for?
0: In terms of pricing, you, again, want to be able to compare. There are apps out there. I've talked about it a ton on this show. They're pricing apps that you can just see where the prices are going on Amazon. But AI, as I had mentioned, is a really good tool to not only price check, but also to see if those prices drop or increase. And price dynamics hasn't been a new thing. You've seen price dynamics happen across the board over multiple years. But now that these big box retailers are competing so much for that customer, you're going to see that price dynamism happen more often. More like every hour, you're going to see prices in some cases change versus like maybe day to day.
1: Some good tips there. Heatha, thank you so much.
0: Thanks for having me.
1: Coming up, another soccer legend makes history during the World Cup. And did you know that George Washington had his own beer recipe? Or John Carl visited the brewery, reviving it.
2: All you got to do is go, what's up?
3: What's that?
2: Go practice.
3: Yeah. Yes. Do not ask me how much longer.
4: How much longer, mamacita?
3: Bambi?
5: What do we do?
3: The wrong egg.
6: No more sad sack. Full on fun sack.
7: That's what

0: 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This is where it happens. Disney celebrates America 250. A live American event 250 years in the making.
1: It's America's 250th birthday party. 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
0: Disney celebrates America 250.
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10: More World Cup history is made, and this time it's by one of soccer's all-time greats. Plus, he's the loudest person in the world. Meet the man who just broke a Guinness World Record and a tiny tag-along who accompanied an officer during a nighttime arrest. These stories and

0: row. The synchronized move already seen lighting up cities and the field. A mission is underway to save NASA's Swift Space Observatory telescope as it moves closer to the Earth's surface, which would cause it to burn in the Earth's atmosphere. In a first-of-its-kind mission, Catalyst Space, a startup, is teaming up with NASA to try and rescue Swift using the company's newly developed robotic spacecraft, Link. The idea is that once in orbit, Link will capture the 22-year-old observatory and use its thrusters to raise Swift into a more stable orbit, giving the telescope about 10 more years of mission. Millions of honeybees escaped into a rural Texas neighborhood after a semi-trailer carrying about 400 hives on its way to North Dakota tipped over, according to officials. No bee stings or serious injuries were immediately reported. Officials have not identified the owner of the hives. Not a good time to be scared of heights. Riders at a Six Flags in Georgia found themselves stranded 260 feet in the air when the park's Skyscreamer ride suddenly stopped last week. The ride eventually returned safely to the ground. Six Flags has not yet commented on the incident. The Kettering Police Department in Ohio had an unexpected guest during a recent arrest, a baby goose. Officials were using a night vision camera to find a man involved in a domestic violence incident when they found a much smaller creature following the suspect. The officers arrested the man and escorted the bird to the nearby pond so it could reunite with its family.
1: Oh, yay!
0: If you've ever been accused of being loud, we promise it will not hold a candle to this man in Australia.
1: Welcome to Canberra!
0: 58-year-old Joseph McGrail Baitup, an Australian professional air conditioner cleaner and honorary town crier, is now also recognized by Guinness World Records as the world's loudest person. He also yelled the word now at a record 122.4 decibels, beating the record previously held by an Irish school teacher in 1994 who had yelled the word quiet. Joseph says he experimented with several words for his world record attempt before settling on the word now. And now, in honor of America's 250th birthday, the New York Public Library has revealed George Washington's unique recipe for beer. So what's one female-owned Brooklyn brewery now doing with that recipe? Here's our Jonathan Carl.
2: So we're here on Fifth Avenue in New York to give you a look at a piece of American history more than 250 years old from America's founding father that is just now being brought to life.
3: George Washington is a man of many titles, but there's one you might not know about.
2: George Washington's notebook?
4: That's right.
3: On the very last page of a notebook older than America itself is a special recipe. Yeah.
4: This is the notebook that he wrote in during the year 1757.
2: So this is George Washington as a British loyalist.
3: Long before Washington was the commander-in-chief of the Continental Army, he was a brewer.
2: It says to make small beer.
4: And then the question is, what is small beer?
2: What is small beer?
4: So small beer was a sort of a lower ABV version
2: alcohol.
4: Of beer. Yes.
2: It was not a malt liquor.
4: No, it was.
2: It was not
4: was,
2: one of those IPAs that's 11% alcohol.
4: Not a lager, not an ale.
2: Yeah.
4: It was not something that you drank with the goal of being intoxicated. What this is a safe method of being hydrated.
3: When the New York Public Library acquired Colonel George Washington's notebook more than a century ago, at first they were unaware of the uniqueness of what they had purchased.
2: The amazing thing about this, I mean, this is Washington's recipe. This is in his handwriting. This is what he made as a 25-year-old colonel. And this has been in the library's collection for over 100 years.
3: To begin making the beer, you first boil the water, and in the process, ensure it is safe to drink.
5: This would have really been an essential public health tool, which is not really how we think about beer these days.
2: And you don't want a drunk army either, but this was a low alcohol beer. This was like a 1% or something.
5: 1% ABV.
3: To mark America's 250th birthday, the library decided to put Washington's recipe to the test. To make it happen, they turned to Talea, a women-owned and founded brewery based in Brooklyn. We made the trip across the East River to check it out ourselves.
2: You decided to make George Washington's beer?
6: Yes, because when the New York Public Library asks you to do something, you do it.
2: They can be very intimidating.
6: Yeah, right.
3: But in the 269 years since Colonel Washington put his recipe down on paper,

0: A lot has changed about the brewing process.
1: Our brewing team definitely dug in, especially on the technical side and the different variations of fermentable sugars that could be used.
0: Washington's recipe used molasses as the fermentable ingredient, something that's not used today. His recipe also left some specifics to be interpreted.
1: I think he says to use like a quarter of yeast. Like what?
2: A quarter is of what?
1: Correct. a quarter handful.
0: Sticking to Washington's recipe creates a beer that tastes and looks different from beers today.
2: It doesn't really look, like...
1: appetizing?
2: Looks like it could have been left over from one of George Washington's collections, but this is fresh.
1: It is fresh.
2: All right, George Washington. Not bad. I mean, unusual. I will say, a little bit unusual.
0: As expert brewers with access to beer-making tools Washington couldn't have dreamed of, the women of Talea knew that they'd have to tweak that recipe to make something more palatable to the modern drinker.
2: You made George Washington's beer, but you also wanted to make a variation that was a little bit more modern.
1: Correct.
2: So kind of a cousin of George Washington's beer.
1: A more modern approach.
2: Now that's a good beer. Fantastic.
1: Appreciate it.
3: Cheers to that. Our thanks to John. That is our show for this hour. I'm Lindsay Davis. Be sure to stay tuned to ABC News Live for more context and analysis of the day's top stories. Thanks so much for streaming with us. Have a great night.
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7: Now what, deputy?
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38: I'm Ken Jennings, host of Jeopardy, and I have a Disney clue for you. Though it stands just 77 feet tall, Disney Imagineers used forced perspective to make this centerpiece of Disneyland, the happiest place on Earth, appear much bigger. What is Sleeping Beauty Castle? Much like the Imagineers, finding a bigger perspective is what we do at America's favorite quiz show. And now you can get a closer look at every clue with new episodes.
39: I am one of Mutunui.
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5: Tonight, breaking news, dangerous straight line winds in the east, trees down in Philadelphia. The new severe storm threat at this hour, possible tornadoes and flood watches across multiple states. Ginger Z standing by, she's tracking it all. Also breaking tonight, the deadly library shooting, the young gunman opening fire, the dramatic takedown of the 18-year-old suspect, and who they say the suspect was dressed like. Tonight, police releasing disturbing video showing a suspect they say intentionally struck 8 pedestrians while on a dangerous police chase. Tonight, the second note received by Savannah Guthrie's family, what it said about her mother, and now Savannah's new and tearful plea. Tonight, former Olympic ski champion Bodie Miller facing charges. For the first time late today, the Senate now voting to end the war in Iran. 4 Republicans joining Democrats. Tonight, the massive fire still burning 7 days straight, growing concern over possible health risks, and residents are now being asked to wear masks. Across Europe tonight, the deadly heat wave, much of France hitting 100 degrees, temperatures soaring in England, Italy, and Spain. Dozens of drownings reported as people seek relief. Back in the U.S. tonight in New York State, at least 6 people killed in a horrific motel fire, what we've learned. The neighborhood overrun by a swarm of 2 million bees. Beekeepers in protective suits trying to retrieve them. Tonight, the major news from the World Cup involving superstar Cristiano Ronaldo. And this evening, we've now learned more than 300 drones have been confiscated near the World Cup. And the NBA draft right here on ABC tonight. Who went number one?
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5: Good evening. We begin tonight here with the breaking news. The new severe storm threat, possible tornadoes and flood watches across multiple states at this hour. The Mid-Atlantic and the East Coast getting hit. Straight line winds tearing across Fairfax County, Virginia. Thousands left without power tonight. Intense storms in the Northeast over the last 24 hours. Torrential rain, strong wind, and flooding in the Philadelphia area. Trees down. And at this hour, take a look at the map of severe storm threat from Texas to Oklahoma, Colorado to Wyoming. Flash flooding and large hail possible. Denver in the bullseye for potentially dangerous storms. Chief Meteorologist Ginger Z leading us off tonight.
6: Tonight, severe storms marching through the Mid-Atlantic. Heavy rain flooding streets in Norfolk, Virginia.
7: Oh my God!
6: This after damaging winds struck much of the East Coast Monday. Outside Washington, D.C., in Fairfax County, Virginia, straight-line winds sending trees onto cars and into homes.
8: We've lived here over 20 years, and I've never seen anything like this.
6: In Philadelphia, this tree crashing into 2 houses, displacing 10 people. In the plains, millions on alert for a new round of dangerous storms. This tornado rotating east of Pueblo, Colorado, Monday evening. The threat extending across the plains. Our Oklahoma City affiliate, KOCO, with the warning.
9: The wind damage potential really starting to crank up here early in the afternoon.
6: Storms unleashing torrential downpours, sparking flash floods. More than a half foot of rain has fallen in some parts of Oklahoma, with more heavy rain on the way. Tulsa firefighters helping stranded drivers, pushing this vehicle to dry land.
5: Firefighters always to the rescue. Let's get right back to Ginger with us again tonight. Ginger, what are you watching?
10: So, David, just minutes ago, Dallas, Texas got added to a severe thunderstorm watch. There are tornado warnings popping just south of Amarillo. And you can see Denver and Cheyenne in that level 3 out of 5 for big hail, then damaging winds, and an isolated tornado. Flood watches still from eastern Oklahoma right to Shreveport. Let's talk about tomorrow, because a lot of the same areas will be involved in the level 2 out of 5. Denver, Cheyenne, the high plains there of western Nebraska and Kansas. But we are drier for a couple days before the

0: officers take down an 18-year-old suspect accused of opening fire in a public library in Chico, California. Police suspect was a plot to carry out a Columbine-style massacre.
1: They have an active shooter at the library.
0: The gunfire piercing the silence of the library last night. 8 shots fired, killing 46-year-old Cody Hull and 74-year-old Robert Johnson. A girl also wounded.
2: We had an open 911 line that you could hear gunshots and people screaming.
3: Oh my goodness.
0: Officers seen through the window of this nearby bus swarming the building, rifles drawn. Moments later, police arresting 18-year-old Bradley Scott Sayer, who sources say was wearing clothing similar to Columbine killer Eric Harris.
3: Oh, they got him.
2: On the time of initial 911 call to and in custody with our suspect was less than 4 minutes.
0: Police say the suspect may have been linked to an online group that admires mass killers. And David, investigators believe he did not know his victims, and they say he acted alone.
4: Pierre Thomas in Washington. Pierre, thank you. Tonight, police releasing new and disturbing video showing a carjacking suspect who they say intentionally struck 8 pedestrians during a terrifying police chase in Southern California. Here's Gio Benitez.
5: Tonight, horrific new video showing a driver on a violent rampage in Southern California. Police say a man carjacked that white Toyota Camry at knife point last week in Los Angeles before intentionally ramming 8 pedestrians in nearby Culver City and leading police on a wild chase. This video showing one of those hit and runs, that driver knocking a man off of his bike at a gas station, fleeing with the gas hose still attached to the car. The victims, ranging in age from 15 to 70 years old, all survived. That driver arrested after crashing near a McDonald's drive-thru. And David, tonight, 45-year-old Juan Luis Estrada is facing multiple charges, including 10 counts of attempted murder. David.
4: Gio Benitez reporting tonight. Gio, thank you. Tonight, we're learning more about that second note received by Savannah Guthrie's family after the disappearance of her mother, Nancy Guthrie. That second note saying she died shortly after being abducted. And tonight, Savannah's new and tearful plea saying we cannot be at peace, convinced someone knows something that could help. Here's Aaron Katursky.
6: Tonight, a renewed plea from the family of Nancy Guthrie after sources told ABC News a second ransom note claimed she died shortly after she was abducted from her home and was buried in nature. Daughter Savannah begging for someone to come forward.
7: This is a new story today that is on your radar, but this is the life that my sister lives, that I live, that my brother lives, that our extended families live, that our children live every day. And we are in agony. We cannot be at peace, so no matter how much I try to come out here.

0: Yes, I will. This is a moment to tell you that we need your help. We're begging for your help.
1: Savannah and her siblings received two notes the FBI believed were from the same sender, but so far have not led to the kidnapper. The first note demanded millions in Bitcoin. Sources said the second claimed Nancy Guthrie was no longer alive.
0: Do the right thing for us, for our family, for our children. And we love our mom, and we'll never stop looking for her, never.
1: Investigators have not stopped either. They're still working to identify the masked man at her front door and trace the items he carried, including a backpack sold at Walmart, gloves, holster, and gun. And David, investigators have not given up on DNA. They're testing a mixed sample and a hair found at Nancy Guthrie's home. That kind of analysis could take months. David?
2: Let's hope that DNA breaks this open. Aaron, thank you. Tonight, former Olympic ski champion Bodie Miller is facing drug charges in Fremont County, Idaho. He has pleaded not guilty. One of the most decorated male skiers in history, arrested just days before the anniversary of his little girl's death. Here's Stephanie Ramos.
3: Tonight, six-time Olympic medalist Bodie Miller, the American icon who redefined alpine skiing with jaw-dropping, limit-pushing speed, now facing criminal charges. Newly released court records show the 48-year-old gold medalist was arrested earlier this month in Idaho on misdemeanor drug charges. Bodie pleading not guilty to two counts, including possession of a controlled substance and possession of drug paraphernalia. His arrest coming 8 years after the world grieved alongside Miller and his wife Morgan when their 19-month-old daughter Emmeline tragically drowned in a backyard swimming pool, posting these images with his daughter on social media. Bodie later channeling that grief into action, advocating for water safety, talking about the issue just last month.
4: It was so obviously under-talked about, underappreciated from pediatricians to families, and it can be an uncomfortable topic, and a lot of people avoid it naturally, but we're really trying to bring that to the forefront.
3: Tonight, representatives for the Olympic champion have not yet commented on his arrest.
5: Miller posted a $5,000 cash bond and was later released. He is due back in court on July 29th. David.
2: All right, Stephanie Ramos. Steph, thanks. Late today, for the first time, the Senate now voting to end the war in Iran. Four Republicans joining Democrats. Rachel Scott from the White House.
6: Tonight, the Senate for the first time voting to end the war in Iran. Four Republicans joining Democrats to say the war must stop now unless the White House seeks congressional approval. The vote, largely symbolic, but a clear sign of lawmakers' growing frustration.
7: Obviously, it's going differently than originally kind of we were told it was going to go. I agree with the original aims, but it does not seem as if we've accomplished that.
6: As the Senate was voting, President Trump was in Pennsylvania, touting progress on Iran.
8: We just achieved a historic peace agreement with Iran to end the conflict in the Strait of Hormuz.
6: But there was no conflict in the Strait before the president launched the war. And tonight, there is confusion surrounding the crucial nuclear talks. Vice President J.D. Vance says Iran has agreed to allow nuclear inspections, something that was part of the Obama nuclear deal, which Trump scrapped. But Iran's foreign ministry today says there are no new plans to let inspectors into their nuclear sites.
9: Iranians are saying there's no scheduled visit for the IAEA inspectors. Is that part of your agreement?
8: They're wrong. They're wrong. They know they're wrong. They told us inside, and we have it down, 100% inspections.
6: Still, President Trump saying tonight there's, quote, no rush for these inspections to begin.
2: All right, so let's bring in Rachel Scott with us live from the White House tonight. Rachel, President Trump, I know, is set to travel up to Capitol Hill tomorrow to meet with Senate Republicans.
10: Mm-hmm. Yes, David, and this meeting certainly could turn contentious. We know those Republican senators have a lot of questions for the president about this deal with Iran. And as for those nuclear inspections that the president was talking about, an official with the UN nuclear watchdog tells us that as of right now, there are no new inspections that have been scheduled, David.
2: We'll continue to track the back and forth, Rachel. Thank you. We turn now to Los Angeles, where a massive fire is still burning tonight, 7 days straight now, and there's growing concern now over possible health risks. In fact, residents there are being asked to wear masks now. ABC's Melissa Don is back on the scene. She's live for us tonight. Melissa?
11: David, this major warehouse here in Los Angeles still burning for nearly a week. We are feeling and experiencing this thick smoke that's coming in. It is also causing air quality concerns. An advisory was just extended, and the people here in East LA lining up for masks and air purifiers, telling us that they're now experiencing reports of headaches and lung problems. All of this, of course, as this raging blaze is really making it challenging for firefighters. Those crews, we've seen them tearing down walls, deploying firefighters.

0: fighting robots to clear the debris inside. They're just trying to put out the smoldering flames. But look, David, this is not the first time that this warehouse has actually had its solar panels burned. It happened 2 years ago, and this same company over in Washington State had one of their facilities there burn. There caused a fire there, and it burned for 60 days. David?
1: Wow, really interesting. It's happened before, and this is unbelievable. 7 days now. Melissa Don live in Los Angeles. Melissa, thanks. In the meantime, we turn overseas tonight. The deadly heat wave spreading across Europe. The Eiffel Tower is, in fact, closed. France reporting its hottest day on record, 100 degrees across much of France. Madrid also hitting triple digits today. London in the mid-90s. Dozens of drownings, in fact, reported across Europe. People trying to seek relief from this heat. Let's get right to our chief international correspondent, James Longman, from London tonight. James?
2: Well, David, that life-threatening heat wave continues to smother much of Western and Southern Europe. Tens of millions are facing dangerous conditions, many without air conditioning. Today was France's hottest day on record. Iconic sites like the Eiffel Tower and the Louvre had to close early. Here in the UK, we could reach the highest ever daily June temperature. Hundreds of schools have closed or shortened hours. Rail services have also reduced. And across Europe, drowning deaths have soared as people try to cool off in rivers and lakes. Six people have died in Germany over the weekend, and 40 across France in just the past week. And relief is still days away. Temperatures here are projected to remain around 100 degrees through the end of the week. David?
1: Days away. James Longman from London. James, we appreciate it. Meantime, back here in the U.S. tonight in New York State, a suspect is in custody tonight after a massive fire swept through a motel, killing six people. This was near Binghamton, New York. The fire broke out at the Knights Inn that provides temporary homes for those who need shelter. Six dead, at least two injured, and dozens are now homeless. Tyler Russell is under arrest tonight, charged with six counts of manslaughter and arson. No word on a motive. When we come back here tonight, the World Cup, the major news involving Cristiano Ronaldo, and we've learned tonight that more than 300 drones have been confiscated near World Cup venues across the U.S. We'll have more on this in a moment. Also just did the verdict in the case of a father, a real estate developer who broke down in the courtroom, charged in a boat crash that killed his daughter's teenage friend, and what the jury has now decided. Look at this tonight, the RV driver leading police on a very dangerous chase, how this ended. The Amazon delivery worker taking a shortcut, driving across the lawn there, where this played out. And tonight, the neighborhood overrun by a swarm of 2 million bees. You can see the beekeepers there in protective suits trying to retrieve all those bees. A lot more news ahead. I'll be right back.
3: Mr. Sugar, our profits have tripled. I don't do anything illegal.

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4: 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Everybody get
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13: Tonight, a Florida jury has acquitted a real estate developer in the death of a 17-year-old girl during a boating accident back in 2022. That father, George Pino, sobbing during opening statements, prosecutors accusing him of being reckless when his boat crashed with his daughter and 11 of her friends on board. Lucy Fernandez was killed. Another girl was left disabled. It took the jury 90 minutes to side with the defense, finding it was a tragic accident and that he was not at fault. We have new images tonight of an RV driver leading police on a dangerous chase. This played out in Osceola County, Florida. Police say the driver, appeared to be impaired, refusing to stop, plowing through intersections, striking two other vehicles, eventually slamming into a tree just a few feet shy of a home. Authorities say Luis Robles was a habitual offender with 9 prior license suspensions, now facing multiple charges. When we come back here tonight, there's news from the World Cup coming in. More than 300 drones have been confiscated near stadiums here in the U.S. on game day. We'll have more here in a moment. And superstar Cristiano Ronaldo and the record he just set.
21: Now what, deputy?
22: Oh, you're the deputy, deputy.
23: Hi.
22: What the? No way. What just happened?
24: Ooh la la!
23: No touching. You toys are out of here.
22: I can't! As I responded, I have plastic fingers!
17: Disney and Pixar's Toy Story 5, rated PG, now playing only in theaters. Tickets available now.
25: Good morning, Lieutenant. Do you have good news to share with me?
26: I'm surprised. You work with the police?
25: Well, you know, free coffee. Like summertime,
27: I can make you melt. Got a high-profile murder on our hands. Do we have your attention now? Catch me if
25: you can. Our killer was also a sprinter.
27: See if we can track her down.
26: Track her down.
25: You can do this all day?
26: I'll stop.
25: I think that's for the best. Catch me if you
26: can. All you gotta do is go, what's up?
25: What's that?
26: Go practice.
28: Yes. Do not ask me how much longer.
29: How much longer, mamacita?
28: Bambi?
30: What do we do?
28: The wrong.
31: No more sad sack. Full on fun.

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2: 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You will board my boat and restore the heart of Te Fiti. Are you kidding?
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8: I'm underwhelmed.
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5: Something was screaming at me, no, but I ignored it. 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
7: And don't you
5: God. 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
9: To the index of other news tonight, an Amazon delivery worker caught on camera taking a bit of a shortcut, driving across an Indiana couple's lawn instead of the driveway, getting out and leaving the package on the porch. She then exits the same way, leaving a second set of tracks on the lawn right there. An Amazon spokesman telling the Daily Mail tonight that that is unacceptable and adding delivery drivers are contract workers, not Amazon employees. Some 2 million honeybees swarmed a Texas neighborhood after an 18-wheeler carrying 406 beehives overturned. Residents in rural Orange County near the Louisiana border were urged to remain indoors as 5,000 pounds of bees clustered there in trees, on fences, and on the ground. Emergency officials in protective suits tried to recapture them, then hauled them to a local honey farm. To the World Cup tonight, and the TSA now says more than 300 drones have been seized near World Cup venues right here in the U.S. since the tournament began some 12 days ago. All aircraft, including drones, are banned within a 3-mile radius and up to 3,000 feet above ground near stadiums on match days. The TSA, the FAA, the FBI are monitoring the skies with counter-drone technology and ground intercept teams. And another World Cup record has been set tonight. Superstar Cristiano Ronaldo, now the first player to score a goal in 6 different World Cup tournaments, racking up 2 goals, in fact, during Portugal's 5-0 win over Uzbekistan today. The 41-year-old team captain has scored in every World Cup going back to 2006 now, when he was just 21 years old. Not bad at 41. When we come back here tonight, the NBA draft here on ABC a short time ago, and there's already major news coming in tonight. We'll go to Brooklyn right after the break.
10: The restaurant is flooded,
11: but we're here together.
12: I like that. I like that positivity.
13: Cousin,
12: I'm trying to be a positive teammate.
13: Yeah, not now.
14: I am selling the building.
10: There's a hole in the ceiling. Everyone who works here has a personality disorder.
15: Stop sucking!
11: You ready?
16: Yeah. FX is the bet. The final season premieres June 25th on FX and Hulu.
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25: July 4th, 24 hours nonstop, live all across the country. 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And when the country comes together to celebrate, this is where it happens. 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
27: I was recording the Seven Psalms album. 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
1: Finally tonight here, as you know, it was night one of the NBA draft here on ABC and ESPN. Big news already, and our Leslie Lopez is right there where it's all happening. Leslie.
2: David, so much intrigue and excitement around who will be the number one pick here in the NBA draft. And just moments ago, the Washington Wizards picked A.J. Dimbansa, BYU. Very exciting. Dimbansa, emotional as his name was called. Dimbansa celebrating with family and friends before taking the stage. And there were big surprises even before the draft tonight, proving the draft order can change at a moment's notice. Overnight, a major shakeup in the NBA. The Milwaukee Bucks trading NBA superstar Giannis Antetokounmpo in a massive deal, including three first-round draft picks. The night has been a buzz as these young athletes and their families wait to see how their dreams will come true. This is life-changing and certainly a very exciting time for many of these young men. David.
1: All right, Leslie, thanks so much. And, of course, the number one pick will be on Good Morning America first thing in the morning. I'll see you right back here tomorrow night. Good night.
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21: Reporting from the storm zone in Lena, Illinois, I'm Morgan Norwood. Wherever the story is, we'll take you there. You're streaming ABC News Live.

evening, everyone. I'm Lindsay Davis. Thank you so much for streaming with us. We begin right now with those key primaries setting the stage for the consequential midterm elections. Polls are now closed in New York, South Carolina, Maryland, and Utah. ABC News is projecting that New York Governor Democrat Kathy Hochul will face Nassau County Executive Republican Bruce Blakeman at the polls in November. Both were unopposed in their respective primaries. In Maryland, ABC News projects that Governor Wes Moore will win the Democratic primary as he seeks re-election in November and considers a possible 2028 presidential run. He'll face Republican Dan Cox. And in South Carolina, ABC News projects that State Attorney General Alan Wilson will win the GOP nomination for governor. The runoff featured President Trump's unusual double endorsement of two candidates. In New York City, it was a big night for Mayor Zoran Mamdani, who endorsed several Democratic socialists running for Congress. In Queens, ABC News projects that Claire Valdez, a New York State Assembly member, will win the Democratic primary in the 7th District. And ABC News projects that Brad Lander, another Mamdani ally and former city comptroller, will win his primary against sitting Congressman Dan Goldman in the 10th District, a race that focused on the candidate's views on Israel. In Utah's 1st District, ABC News can project that former Congressman Ben McAdams will win the Democratic primary. And it was a big night, once again, as we said, for Zoran Mamdani, the candidates he supported, many of them having some luck. I want to bring in Avery Harper, our political director in D.C. there at the big board. It looks, from my tallies, it seems pretty clear that if you got a Mamdani endorsement, you saw victory tonight.

0: Yeah, it's been a good night for Mayor Mamdani. We've talked about some of these races being a test of his political influence, and that some of these endorsements were really a risk for him. When we look at the 7th Congressional District, you see Claire Valdez, who was endorsed by Zohran Mamdani. I mean, she won pretty handedly here with 56% of the vote projected to be the winner over a known quantity in this district. Antonio Reynoso is the Brooklyn Borough President. So folks in Brooklyn know who he is. Still, that was not enough to overcome Claire Valdez, who had the endorsement of Zohran Mamdani. I want to show you another district here. Brad Lander, we see him projected as winner here with 65% of the vote over incumbent Congressman Dan Goldman, who sits on very powerful committees within the House, on Judiciary Committee, on the Homeland Security Committee. He had the endorsement of Mayor Zohran Mamdani. Brad Lander did. He was somebody who was very vocal about abolishing ICE, somebody who's very vocal about Israel and Gaza. And he is the person who came out on top tonight. And so there are many folks who are going to be watching what's happening in some of these races here, and to see if it means that Zohran Mamdani could extend even his political influence beyond the city's five boroughs.
1: And that will be very interesting to see how that plays out. We also know who's going to face Republican Representative Mike Lawler, one of the most vulnerable Republicans up for re-election this fall.
0: Yeah, we're looking at Kate Conley here, who is projected the winner in this race. She's actually very different from some of the candidates that we saw projected winners in New York City. She is not a far-left progressive like the winners that we saw in some of those races where we saw Zohran Mamdani endorse candidates there. She is a more moderate candidate in this toss-up district that is going to be very important to determining who controls

0: In the 17th congressional district, this is the Hudson Valley, the suburbs of New York City, where Democrats are hoping that someone who is more moderate might be able to capture and build a coalition of college-educated suburban voters who may have distanced themselves or fallen out of step with Trump-era Republican politics. Lindsay.
1: All right, Avery Harper, our appreciation to you. We're joined now by ABC News senior White House correspondent Selena Wang. Selena, how do you expect the White House and President to react to what we've seen in the Democratic Party tonight?
2: Yeah, I mean, you just heard Avery run through it. We're really seeing the strength of Mamdani's endorsement as well as his more progressive coalition. And some Republicans think that that strength is to their benefit so they can paint the Democratic Party as moving leftward, becoming more extreme and out of touch with Americans. And that is certainly the strategy we are seeing President Trump take. Just hours earlier today in Pennsylvania, when the president was giving a speech, he said that these Democratic Socialist candidates are, quote, communists, saying that they'll win their primary, but he can't imagine that they will be a, quote, normal Republican. You can imagine that the White House, the Republican Party, they are watching these New York races very closely because they can be a window into more broadly where the Democratic Party is going nationally. Remember that AOC's win helped push the party leftward nationally, and Mamdani's mayoral win helped kick off other candidates across the country to also more intensely focus on the issue of affordability.
1: And we know that President Trump hedged his bets a bit by endorsing both candidates in the South Carolina governor's race. So how did his candidates do in other states?
2: Well, I want to direct your attention to a very fascinating race that is playing out in upstate New York. That is to replace retiring Congresswoman Elise Stefanik. This is a fascinating Republican primary, and ABC News is currently projecting that the Trump-endorsed candidate, he is an outsider MAGA figure, Anthony Constantino, that he is going to win that race. You can see up there almost 60% of the vote, followed by Robert Smullen, who is a state lawmaker, a more traditional conservative, who really has the backing of local officials. The president backing Constantino, who is the CEO of a custom sticker company. He's run this MAGA-style campaign to upend the political establishment, and he is a colorful character who has aligned himself closely with the president. He even recorded a hip-hop album titled Thank You, President Trump. He has gifted Trump a big bronze statue of Trump last year at his West Palm Beach golf course. Again, he is running as an outsider. President Trump bucking with the local political establishment to support him. Looks like that paid off so far.
1: All right, Selena Wang, our thanks to you. And Brad Lander, he is projected to win his primary in New York's 10th congressional district. Lander scored a crucial endorsement from New York City Mayor Mamdani during his campaign. Let's take a listen.
3: Brad brings a kindness to this work.
4: Yes.
3: He brings a sincerity to this work.
4: Yes.
3: He brings a vision of politics that is more than what we've seen for so long.
5: Yes. Our win tonight, it belongs to those streets as well.
4: Yes.
5: To the people who organize there, to the people who never give up on their neighbors. It was my name on the ballot today, but tonight's victory belongs to all of you.
1: WABC reporter Sonia Rincon is on the scene there at that victory party. Sonia, what did this race mean politically for the New York City mayor?
6: Lindsay, this primary season in New York City has focused on issues like Israel and AI, but also generational change. And we are seeing one of the three candidates endorsed by Mayor Zoran Mamdani with a victory tonight here in Brooklyn. Brad Lander, projected by ABC News to have defeated incumbent Dan Goldman in New York's District 10. It's a safely Democratic district. Both candidates are Jewish, but Lander was more critical of Israel. And he and Mayor Mamdani, they cross-endorsed each other a year ago as they ran in the mayoral primary. Lander still enjoys that support from the popular mayor, though Lander is not a member of the DSA, the Democratic Socialists of America, like the other candidates the mayor endorsed. It's a challenge to what's seen as the Democratic establishment and what are, again, safely Democratic districts, two of which have longtime incumbents stepping down, Jerry Nadler and Nydia Velazquez. But we now know incumbent Democrat Dan Goldman in Manhattan has been defeated tonight by Brad Lander. Lindsay?
1: Sonia Rincon for us. Thank you so much, Sonia. Joining us once again is ABC News political contributor and Republican strategist Danielle Alvarez. Danielle, thanks so much for coming back on. The president's populist messaging over the years has attracted more union members to vote Republican. How do

0: Republicans hold on to those voters, especially in places like Pennsylvania and Michigan, now that Democrats appear more willing to embrace populists and Democratic socialists in their own ranks?
1: Well, I'd push the idea that they're willing to embrace populism because look at what just happened in New York State, where Zohran Mamdani went undefeated with his endorsement, ousting more moderate Democrats, long-serving Democrats. Again, you're seeing the moderate part of the Democrat coalition really fall apart here, and it is in stark contrast to the president, who is focused on common sense issues. When we talk about the issue of affordability, we have seen Trump RX, where the president is bringing down the cost of drug prices by negotiating directly with the pharmaceutical companies on behalf of the American people. We're seeing working class, working families tax cuts as a part of the one big beautiful bill. No tax on tips, no tax on overtime, no tax on Social Security. And of course, as a result of the MOU signed and the president working towards peace in the Middle East, we have seen the opening of the Strait of Hormuz, and of course, gas prices are coming down as well. This president is laser focused. He's expanding our party. He is working tirelessly on behalf of the American people, and I think it's in stark contrast, again, to tonight. Zohran Mamdani, a self-avowed socialist, going 3-for-3 in New York State.
0: And switching gears now to the Iran war, Iran appears to be playing the long game and willing to wait before making a final deal with the administration. Inflation keeps inching up. Gas prices, though slightly down, remain stubbornly high. How does the president keep selling this war to the American public?
1: Well, the president has entered into an MOU with Iran. The vice president was in Switzerland with Special Envoy Steve Witkoff and Jared Kushner negotiating. We have 60 days to iron out the deal and the details of this deal, which is going to be really important. Again, the American people want to make sure that Iran does not have a nuclear weapon. And of course, what the president has done is really just obliterate and decimate Iran. It's so important. He is willing to do something that previous presidents were not willing to do for decades. He has set back their nuclear program, has decimated their nuclear program, has decimated their military power, their Navy, very famously, as the Secretary of War has said, is now at the bottom of the ocean. And so, again, Iran is not in a good position, and the president is in a position of strength for the American people to bring this deal.
0: All right, Danielle Alvarez, so appreciate you joining us tonight. And now I want to go back to our political director, Avery Harper. It seems, if my math is correct, that Mamdani is 3-for-3, another victory for a candidate he endorsed.
2: Yeah, clean sweep for Mayor Mamdani tonight. All three of the candidates that he endorsed in various races in New York City have come out on top in their primary. We now know that Daria Lisa Avila Chevalier, she has bested Adriana Espaillat, the longtime congressman, the leader of the Congressional Hispanic Caucus. She will likely head to Washington. We know that all three of the races in which we saw Mamdani endorse, these are heavily Democratic districts, and so it is likely that all three of these candidates will head to Washington come early next year. We talked about earlier these races, both the 13th Congressional District, the 7th Congressional District, where Mamdani endorsed Claire Valdez, and the 10th Congressional District, where Mamdani endorsed Brad Lander. All three of these were very important to him building his political influence and making the argument that his brand of politics can extend to other candidates. And so he was very successful in that. I do think that Mamdani is going to have to do some damage control with some of the Democratic establishment, people like Hakeem Jeffries, who could be the next Speaker of the House, should the Democrats gain control of the House of Representatives. But for now, we have seen that he has been able to make the argument that progressives can win in New York City.
0: All right, Avery Harper, thank you. And joining us once more now is ABC News political contributor and former Democratic senator from North Dakota, Heidi Heitkamp. So, Heidi, let's just start right there. You have Mamdani 3-for-3. We know that when he was initially running for mayor of New York, a lot of New York politicians were slow to endorse him. Now you see

0: him having a good 100% approval rating, basically, of whoever he endorsed tonight. What are you making of that on the larger scale?
1: Well, it really should surprise no one. He is dynamic. He is a part of a movement, I think, that Bernie Sanders started, which is Democrats need to be for something. And he has been talking about affordability issues and trying to make this not about about personalities, but about ideas. And so I think it's exciting for the city of New York. It wouldn't work that well outstate. And if my friend John Cacko were on, he'd probably say the same thing. But Lindsay, I think what's really interesting is how low the voter turnout is. And that's typically what happens when you see maybe more extreme parts of your party base being successful. I mean, Dan Goldman didn't get 30,000 votes. Think about that. I mean, what I would suggest is if you are worried about a primary challenge, you better figure out how you can get out your vote, because in almost all these races, as I've been looking at the total vote count, it's under 100,000 in each one of those districts, which is pretty lackluster and pretty creates a real opportunity for candidates who, you know, may not represent maybe more mainstream centrist Democrats to be very successful.
0: All right, former Democratic Senator from North Dakota, Heidi Heitkamp, so appreciate your insight. Thank you. Coming up, we have the latest on the deadly heat wave sweeping across Europe. And caught on camera, hikers running for their lives as an active volcano in Guatemala erupts.
2: I was recording the Seven Psalms album.
3: Sacred Heart.
2: And I started experiencing hearing loss in my left ear. I had no idea how performing live could be done. It took me years to play with musicians again.
3: The Lord is my engineer. The Lord is the earth I run.
2: It's the most extraordinary tours I've done.
4: Good morning, Lieutenant. 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
6: Like summertime, I can make you melt.
7: Got a high-profile murder on our hands. 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
9: 911, what's your emergency?
10: Tornado. 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
11: We form a bond stronger than blood, because ours is a family forged in fire.
12: Run! You're trying to steal my husband.
13: You stole him first.
0: The Eiffel Tower and Louvre are closing early as a deadly heat wave spreads across Europe. France just reported its hottest day ever, and temperatures are staying high for at least a few more days. ABC's James Longman has the latest from London.
14: Well, Lindsay, that life-threatening heat wave continues to smother much of Western and Southern Europe. Tens of millions are facing dangerous conditions, many without air conditioning. Today was France's hottest day on record. Iconic sites like the Eiffel Tower and the Louvre had to close early. And here in the UK, we could reach the highest ever daily June temperature. Hundreds of schools have closed or shortened hours. Rail services have also been reduced. And across Europe, drowning deaths have soared as people try to cool off in rivers and lakes. Six people have died in Germany over the weekend, and 40 across France in just the past week. Relief is still days away. Temperatures here are projected to remain near 100 degrees through the end of the week. Lindsay.
0: All right, James, thank you. And we are tracking several headlines around the world. Mexican President Claudia Sheinbaum said she is looking to restart oil shipments to Cuba soon. Sheinbaum wants to send the oil via commercial and privately owned firms instead of state-owned companies, as has been done in the past. Mexico became a key fuel supplier to Cuba after the U.S. attacked Venezuela in early January and halted critical oil shipments, which has worsened the island's energy crisis. 10 years ago today, British voters decided in a referendum by 52% to 48% to leave the European Union after more than four decades of membership. Brexit not only reduced the EU's membership from 28 countries to 27, but it also shook up Britain's politics and its economy in ways that are still playing out today. Prime Minister David Cameron quit the day after the vote. His successors have all struggled with the consequences of that rupture. The latest is Prime Minister Keir Starmer, who announced he was stepping down after only 2 years. And a volcanic hike in Guatemala quickly turned into a terrifying race for safety for these tourists. Hikers were sent scrambling down the side of the Fuego volcano as it erupted, spewing lava and debris. No injuries were reported. People are now being warned to stay away from the very active volcano. Still ahead, our Mike Muse is here to discuss the new report that Meta has created an experimental app that would potentially compete with prediction markets like Polymarket and Kalshi. Stay with us.
8: July 4th, 24 hours nonstop, live all across the country. We are all a part of this history. And when the country comes together to celebrate, this is where it happens. Disney celebrates America 250.
9: Now what, deputy?
13: Oh, you're the deputy, deputy.
15: Hi.
13: What the? No way. What just happened?
16: Ooh la la!
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13: I can't! As I responded, I have plastic fingers!
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0: It is Tuesday, a.k.a. Mike Muse Day, and ABC News contributor Mike Muse is here to discuss topics from pop culture, sports, all the way to artificial intelligence. Let's begin there, my friend.
32: You name it, we got it here.
0: All right, so word on the street, the New York Times, has a report that says that Meta is working on building its own prediction market. What potential upside are they seeing there?
32: They are. You know what Meta is looking at? In any company always is thinking about their growth, right? And particularly when you're a publicly traded company, you have a fiduciary responsibility to your shareholders to grow the stock, to grow the company, and to make the company as financial soluble as possible. And with all things, there generally tends to be a cap. There is only so much social media that society can do before humans across the world start having interest in other areas besides traditional norms of social media, to which Facebook and Meta was originally part of that movement. So what they're looking is this new growth opportunities, and where they're seeing growth opportunities is in not just in the betting arena. I mean, think about FanDuel and gambling sites, but also to now Polymarket and prediction markets. And so they see this as the new trend and the new future, and they want to make sure that they have a place in it. Mark Zuckerberg is always looking futures ahead.
0: So what's interesting, though, is that you have multiple states who are actually suing some of these prediction markets, claiming that they operate as illegal gambling operations. So what could the risk be? year?
32: I think it's almost risk versus reward. And I think what Zuckerberg is looking at is that there is more upside than there is downside, right? And if you're going to see other companies get involved in prediction marketing, particularly early in, as you know, Lindsay, early in generally tends to have more of a competitive advantage when it comes to brand name recognition.
0: And moving on to a different topic now, you have a number of cybersecurity experts who are warning people, hey, watch out for opening suspicious emails or QR codes in particular that may say something like, hey, here are your free World Cup tickets. Is AI making it much more difficult for people to detect which scams are out there?
32: Absolutely. And the reason why is because the branding and the material is getting better. In previous scams, you know, the font will be off, you know, the paper will be different. But now with AI, they could mimic the actual, you know, color swatches of FIFA, right? They could mimic what ticketing and the materials can actually look like. And the wording now is so good that they can use AI to generate language that would typically be seen when it comes to tickets. And scammers now are knowing that the excitement around World Cup is so big and ticket prices are so expensive that people are willing to keep searching further in websites they typically wouldn't go to in order to get the best price to have that once-in-a-lifetime experience. So they're really playing on emotions.
0: It is primary night, so let's talk some politics, my friend. Specifically, New York's Congressional District number 12. There is so much interest. It's garnering a lot of attention from AI companies. Why this congressional district in particular?
32: Because there is a state representative who is running for Congress by the name of Alex Boris. And Alex Boris has had success in the state legislature here in New York in order to advance restrictive AI policy and legislations that really puts guardrails on tech companies. Tech companies are afraid of that. They are afraid to see that a politician has the nuance and skill set to bring legislation forward and to pass. The thought is, if he was to go into Congress, he would be able to lead the movement successfully, potentially, in order to put guardrails on these tech companies. The tech companies don't want that. The tech companies feel like guardrails stifle their innovation. But Lindsay, what's interesting about this is the nuance of it. It's not that the tech companies are so much interested in Boris as it is they're interested in ensuring their viewpoints of legislation. So on the opposite side, you have tech companies that are going against or supporting his campaign. And really it's come down to a battle between OpenAI and Anthropic. So the investors of OpenAI are doing what they can to create ad campaigns that are against Boris. And then you saw the Anthropic side of the political PAC companies that are supporting Boris, because Anthropic has this constitution where they do believe in having some form of regulations. And so it's really OpenAI versus Anthropic. And really Boris is a pawn in this place. I don't mean to reduce him to a pawn, but he's being utilized really as a ping pong situation.
0: All right, Mike Muse, always a pleasure. I always walk away from this desk with you just learning more.
32: I was energized and excited. I love talking to Lindsay Davis.
0: Thank you so much, Mr. Muse. That is our show for this hour. I'm Lindsay Davis. Be sure to stay tuned to ABC News Live for more context and analysis of the day's top stories. Thanks so much for streaming with us.

0: I was recording the Seven Psalms album. And I started experiencing hearing loss in my left ear. I had no idea how performing live could be done. 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
2: Reporting from Tel Aviv on the US-Israeli war in Iran, I'm Tom Soufi-Burridge. Wherever the story is, we'll take you there. 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

0: evening, everyone. I'm Lindsay Davis. Thank you so much for streaming with us. We begin right now with those key primaries setting the stage for the consequential midterm elections. Polls are now closed in New York, South Carolina, Maryland, and Utah. ABC News is projecting that New York Governor Democrat Kathy Hochul will face Nassau County Executive Republican Bruce Blakeman at the polls in November. Both were unopposed in their respective primaries. In Maryland, ABC News projects that Governor Wes Moore will win the Democratic primary as he seeks re-election in November and considers a possible 2028 presidential run. He'll face Republican Dan Cox. And in South Carolina, ABC News projects that State Attorney General Alan Wilson will win the GOP nomination for governor. The runoff featured President Trump's unusual double endorsement of two candidates. In New York City, it was a big night for Mayor Zoran Mamdani, who endorsed several Democratic socialists running for Congress. In Queens, ABC News projects that Claire Valdez, a New York State Assembly member, will win the Democratic primary in the 7th District. And ABC News projects that Brad Lander, another Mamdani ally and former city comptroller, will win his primary against sitting Congressman Dan Goldman in the 10th District, a race that focused on the candidate's views on Israel. In Utah's 1st District, ABC News can project that former Congressman Ben McAdams will win the Democratic primary. And it was a big night, once again, as we said, for Zoran Mamdani, the candidates he supported, many of them having some luck. I want to bring in Avery Harper, our political director in D.C. there at the big board. It looks, from my tallies, it seems pretty clear that if you got a Mamdani endorsement, you saw a victory tonight.
1: Yeah, it's been a good night for Mayor Mamdani. We've talked about some of these races being a test of his political influence and that some of these endorsements were really a risk for him. When we look at the 7th Congressional District, you see Claire Valdez, who was endorsed by Zoran Mamdani. I mean, she won pretty handedly here with 56% of the vote projected to be the winner over a known quantity in this district. Antonio Reynoso is the Brooklyn Borough President. So folks in Brooklyn know who he is. Still, that was not enough to overcome Claire Valdez, who had the endorsement of Zoran Mamdani. I want to show you another district here. Brad Lander, we see him projected as winner here with 65% of the vote over incumbent Congressman Dan Goldman, who sits on very powerful committees within the House, on Judiciary Committee, on the Homeland Security Committee. He had the endorsement of Mayor Zoran Mamdani. Brad Lander did. He was somebody who was very vocal about abolishing ICE, somebody who's very vocal about Israel and Gaza. And he is the person who came out on top tonight. And so there are many folks who are going to be watching what's happening in some of these races here and to see if it means that Zoran Mamdani could extend even his political influence beyond the city. Five boroughs.
0: And that will be very interesting to see how that plays out. We also know who's going to face Republican Representative Mike Lawler, one of the most vulnerable Republicans up for re-election this fall.
1: Yeah, we're looking at Kate Conley here, who is projected the winner in this race. She's actually very different from some of the candidates that we saw projected winners in New York City. She is not a far-left progressive like the winners that we saw in some of those races where we saw Zoran Mamdani endorse candidates there. She is a more moderate candidate in this toss-up district that is going to be very important to determining who controls the House of Representatives. And so we see Kate Conley, a combat veteran, someone who is more moderate, being chosen by Democratic voters in the 17th Congressional District. This is the Hudson Valley, the suburbs of New York City, where Democrats are hoping that someone who is more moderate might be able to capture and build a coalition of college-educated suburban voters who may have distanced themselves or fallen out of step with Trump-era Republican politics. Lindsay.
0: All right, Avery Harper, our appreciation to you. We're joined now by ABC News senior White House correspondent Selena Wang. Selena, how do you

0: Christ, saying that they'll win their primaries, but he can't imagine that they will be a, quote, normal Republican. You can imagine that the White House, the Republican Party, they are watching these New York races very closely because they can be a window into more broadly where the Democratic Party is going nationally. Remember that AOC's win helped push the party leftward nationally, and Mamdani's mayoral win helped kick off other candidates across the country to also more intensely focus on the issue of affordability.
1: And we know that President Trump hedged his bets a bit by endorsing both candidates in the South Carolina governor's race. So how did his candidates do in other states?
0: Well, I want to direct your attention to a very fascinating race that is playing out in upstate New York that is to replace retiring Congresswoman Elise Stefanik. This is a fascinating Republican primary, and ABC News is currently projecting that the Trump-endorsed candidate, he is an outsider MAGA figure, Anthony Constantino, that he is going to win that race. You can see up there almost 60% of the vote, followed by Robert Smullen, who is a state lawmaker, a more traditional conservative, who really has the backing of local officials. The president backing Constantino, who is the CEO of a custom sticker company. He's run this MAGA-style campaign to upend the political establishment, and he is a colorful character who has aligned himself closely with the president. He even recorded a hip-hop album titled Thank You, President Trump. He has gifted Trump a big bronze statue of Trump last year at his West Palm Beach golf course. Again, he is running as an outsider. President Trump bucking with the local political establishment to support him. Looks like that paid off so far.
1: All right, Selena Wang, our thanks to you. And Brad Lander, he is projected to win his primary in New York's 10th congressional district. Lander scored a crucial endorsement from New York City Mayor Mamdani during his campaign. Let's take a listen.
2: Brad brings a kindness to this work.
3: Yes.
2: He brings a sincerity to this work.
3: Yes.
2: He brings a vision of politics that is more than what we've seen for so long.
4: Yes. Our win tonight, it belongs to those streets as well.
3: Yes.
4: To the people who organize there, to the people who never give up on their neighbors.
3: Yeah.
4: It was my name on the ballot today, but tonight's victory belongs to all of you.
1: WABC reporter Sonia Rincon is on the scene there at that victory party. Sonia, what did this race mean politically for the New York City mayor?
5: Lindsay, this primary season in New York City has focused on issues like Israel and AI, but also generational change. And we are seeing one of the three candidates endorsed by Mayor Zoran Mamdani with a victory tonight here in Brooklyn. Brad Lander, projected by ABC News to have defeated incumbent Dan Goldman in New York's District 10. It's a safely Democratic district. Both candidates are Jewish, but Lander was more critical of Israel. And he and Mayor Mamdani, they cross-endorsed each other a year ago as they ran in the mayoral primary. Lander still enjoys that support from the popular mayor, though Lander is not a member of the DSA, the Democratic Socialists of America, like the other candidates the mayor endorsed. It's a challenge to what's seen as the Democratic establishment and what are, again, safely Democratic districts, two of which have longtime incumbents stepping down, Jerry Nadler and Nydia Velazquez. But we now know incumbent Democrat Dan Goldman in Manhattan has been defeated tonight by Brad Lander. Lindsay?
1: Sonia Rincon for us. Thank you so much, Sonia. Joining us once again is ABC News political contributor and Republican strategist Danielle Alvarez. Danielle, thanks so much for coming back on. The president's populist messaging over the years has attracted more union members to vote Republican. How do Republicans hold on to those voters, especially in places like Pennsylvania and Michigan, now that Democrats appear more willing to embrace populists and Democratic socialists in their own ranks?
6: Well, I'd push the idea that they're willing to embrace populism, because look at what just happened in New York State, where Zoran Mamdani went undefeated with his endorsement, ousting more moderate Democrats, long-serving Democrats. Again, you're seeing the moderate part of the Democrat coalition really fall apart here, and it is in stark contrast to the president, who is focused on common sense issues. When we talk about the issue of affordability, we have seen Trump RX, where the president is bringing down the cost of drug prices by negotiating directly with the pharmaceutical companies on behalf of the American people. We're seeing working class, working families tax cuts as a part of the One Big Beautiful Bill. No tax on tips, no tax on overtime, no tax on Social Security. And of course, as a result of of the MOU signed and the president working

0: towards peace in the Middle East. We have seen the opening of the Strait of Hormuz, and of course, gas prices are coming down as well. This president is laser focused. He's expanding our party. He is working tirelessly on behalf of the American people. And I think it's in stark contrast again to tonight. Zohran Mamdani, a self-avowed socialist, going 3-for-3 in New York State.
1: And switching gears now to the Iran war, Iran appears to be playing the long game and willing to wait before making a final deal with the administration. Inflation keeps inching up. Gas prices, though slightly down, remain stubbornly high. How does the president keep selling this war to the American public?
0: Well, the president has entered into an MOU with Iran. The vice president was in Switzerland with Special Envoy Steve Witkoff and Jared Kushner negotiating. We have 60 days to iron out the deal and the details of this deal, which is going to be really important. Again, the American people want to make sure that Iran does not have a nuclear weapon. And of course, what the president has done is really just obliterate and decimate Iran. It's so important. He is willing to do something that previous presidents were not willing to do for decades. He has set back their nuclear program, has decimated their nuclear program, has decimated their military power, their Navy, very famously, as the Secretary of War has said, is now at the bottom of the ocean. And so, again, Iran is not in a good position, and the president is in a position of strength for the American people to bring this deal.
1: All right, Danielle Alvarez, so appreciate you joining us tonight. And now I want to go back to our political director, Avery Harper. It seems, if my math is correct, that Mamdani is 3-for-3, another victory for a candidate he endorsed.
2: Yeah, clean sweep for Mayor Mamdani tonight. All three of the candidates that he endorsed in various races in New York City have come out on top in their primary. We now know that Daria Lisa Avila Chevalier, she has bested Adriana Espaillat, the longtime congressman, the leader of the Congressional Hispanic Caucus. She will likely head to Washington. We know that all three of the races in which we saw Mamdani endorse, these are heavily Democratic districts, and so it is likely that all three of these candidates will head to Washington come early next year. We talked about earlier these races, both the 13th Congressional District, the 7th Congressional District, where Mamdani endorsed Claire Valdez, and the 10th Congressional District, where Mamdani endorsed Brad Lander. All three of these were very important to him building his political influence and making the argument that his brand of politics can extend to other candidates. And so he was very successful in that. I do think that Mamdani is going to have to do some damage control with some of the Democratic establishment, people like Hakeem Jeffries, who could be the next Speaker of the House, should the Democrats gain control of the House of Representatives. But for now, we have seen that he has been able to make the argument that progressives can win in New York City.
1: All right, Avery Harper, thank you. And joining us once more now is ABC News political contributor and former Democratic senator from North Dakota, Heidi Heitkamp. So, Heidi, let's just start right there. You have Mamdani 3-for-3. We know that when he was initially running for mayor of New York, a lot of New York politicians were slow to endorse him. Now you see him having a good 100% approval rating, basically, of whoever he endorsed tonight. What are you making of that on the larger scale?
3: Well, it really should surprise no one. He is dynamic. He is a part of a movement, I think, that Bernie Sanders started, which is Democrats need to be for something. And he has been talking about affordability issues and trying to make this not about about personalities, but about ideas. And so I think it's exciting for the city of New York. It wouldn't work that well outstate. And if my friend John Cacko were on, he'd probably say say the same thing. But Lindsay, I think what's really interesting is how low the voter turnout is. And that's typically what happens when you see maybe more extreme parts of your party base being successful. I mean, Dan Goldman didn't get 30,000 votes. Think about that. I mean, what I would suggest is if you are worried about a primary challenge, you better figure out how you can get out your vote, because in almost all these races, as I've been looking at the total vote count, it's under 100,000 in each one of those districts, which is pretty lackluster and pretty creates a real opportunity for candidates who, you know, may not represent maybe more mainstream centrist Democrats to be very successful.
1: All right, former Democratic Senator from North Dakota, Heidi Heitkamp, so appreciate your insight. Millions of Americans are on alert for severe weather. The Central Plains and parts of the Mid-Atlantic are under threat of flash flooding and damaging winds. Some parts could see huge hail, and a brief tornado cannot be ruled out. ABC Chief Meteorologist Ginger Z is tracking it all for us.
4: Tonight, severe storms marching through the Mid-Atlantic. Heavy rain flooding streets in Norfolk, Virginia.
5: Oh, my God!
4: This after damaging winds struck much of the East Coast Monday. Outside Washington, D.C., in Fairfax County, Virginia, straight-line winds sending trees onto cars and into homes.
6: We've lived here over 20 years, and I've never seen anything like this.
4: In Philadelphia, this tree crashing into two houses, displacing 10 people. In the plains, millions on alert for a new round of dangerous storms. This tornado rotating east of Pueblo, Colorado, Monday evening. The threat extending across the plains. Our Oklahoma City affiliate, KOCO, with the warning.
7: The wind damage potential really starting to crank up here early in the afternoon.
4: Storms unleashing torrential downpours, sparking flash floods. More than a half foot of rain has fallen in some parts of Oklahoma, with more heavy rain on the way. Tulsa firefighters helping stranded drivers, pushing this vehicle to dry land.
1: 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Ginger Z joins us now with the forecast. Ginger, what's the latest?
8: Yes, so we just saw Dallas added within the last hour to a severe thunderstorm watch. There have been warnings popping in the Texas Panhandle, and we still have that level 3 out of 5, Lindsay, in Denver, Cheyenne. That's for big hail primarily, but also damaging wind and tornadoes. The flood watches are still up from Tulsa down to Shreveport for the areas that were so inundated earlier today. Let's talk about tomorrow, though, because it's the same area in the high plains with that risk, a level 2 out of 5. It's damaging wind really as the main one tomorrow. You could see an isolated tornado, and yes, some big hail, but from the Texas Panhandle on up through Wyoming and western Nebraska is where we find that. We are drier for a couple of days along the East Coast until rain returns on Friday. Let's talk, though, about a place that would love to see some rain, and that is the Southwest. Utah, Nevada, those fire weather watches have been up. Most of southern Utah spent the day with critical fire danger today, and that extreme heat building from Phoenix to Tucson with the warnings, the heat advisories from southern New Mexico through west Texas. Lindsay.
1: All right, Ginger Z for us. Thanks so much, Ginger. There is a state of emergency in Los Angeles tonight as a massive warehouse fire is still burning. Now there are growing concerns about air quality and potential health risks as the winds shift. ABC's Melissa Adan is back on the scene for us again tonight. Melissa, has there been any progress made in putting this fire out?
9: Look, Lindsay, firefighters are making progress, but they still have days ahead of them. That is just how challenging it is to put this out, because it is a massive 500,000 square foot cold storage facility that has been burning now for nearly a week. And people here are now telling us that they're starting to experience headaches, nausea, even some lung problems. People lining up the streets to get masks and air purifiers as an air quality alert has been extended. But look, for the firefighters are trying to take out the debris from inside, trying to get in and put out as many hot spots as they can. But Lindsay, this continues to smolder.
1: The smoke just blanketing the area there. Melissa, thank you. Late today, for the first time, the Senate voted to end the war in Iran, and four Republicans decided to join Senate Democrats. Senior political correspondent Rachel Scott reports from the White House.
10: Tonight, the Senate for the first time voting to end the war in Iran. Four Republicans joining Democrats to say the war must stop now unless the White House seeks congressional approval. The vote, largely symbolic, but a clear sign of lawmakers' growing frustration.
11: Obviously, it's going differently than originally kind of we were told it was going to go. I agree with the original aims, but it does not seem as if we've accomplished that.
10: As the Senate was voting, President Trump was in Pennsylvania, touting progress on Iran.
12: We just achieved a historic peace agreement with Iran to end the conflict in the Strait of Hormuz.
10: But there was no conflict in the Strait before the president launched the war. And tonight, there is confusion surrounding the crucial nuclear talks.

0: Vice President J.D. Vance says Iran has agreed to allow nuclear inspections, something that was part of the Obama nuclear deal, which Trump scrapped. But Iran's foreign ministry today says there are no new plans to let inspectors into their nuclear sites.
1: Iranians are saying there's no scheduled visit for the IAEA inspectors. Is that part of your agreement?
2: They're wrong. They know they're wrong. They told us inside, and we have it down, 100% inspections.
0: Still, President Trump saying tonight there's, quote, no rush for these inspections to begin.
3: Our thanks to Rachel Scott. Now to the deadly library shooting in Chico, California. It killed two adults and wounded a child. Officials believe the 18-year-old suspect in custody wanted a Columbine massacre type of shooting. ABC's Chief Justice correspondent Pierre Thomas has the latest.
4: Tonight, this is the moment officers take down an 18-year-old suspect accused of opening fire in a public library in Chico, California. Police suspect was a plot to carry out a Columbine-style massacre.
5: They have an active shooter at the library.
4: The gunfire piercing the silence of the library last night. 8 shots fired, killing 46-year-old Cody Hull and 74-year-old Robert Johnson. A girl also wounded.
6: We had an open 911 line that you could hear gunshots and people screaming.
7: Oh my goodness.
4: Officers seen through the window of this nearby bus swarming the building, rifles drawn.
8: Situation here in the library.
5: We have a male suspect of UMA, all black clothing, long rifle.
4: Moments later, police arresting 18-year-old Bradley Scott Sayer, who sources say was wearing clothing similar to Columbine killer Eric Harris.
7: Oh, they got him.
6: On the time of initial 911 call to and in custody with our suspect was less than 4 minutes.
4: Police said the suspect may have been linked to an online group that admires mass killers. And Lindsay, investigators believe he did not know his victims, and they say he acted alone.
3: Pierre Thomas, thank you. Federal investigators say the deadly collapse of a condo in Florida had slowly started weeks before it finally crumbled. 98 people died in Surfside, Florida when the 12-story building collapsed in 2021. Investigators now say issues with the columns caused cracks to grow starting 3 weeks before the incident. Investigators say that the design of the building was vulnerable from the very start and did not meet building codes. Olympic gold medalist Bodie Miller has pled not guilty to 2 misdemeanor charges for drug possession. The 6-time Olympic medalist and 2-time overall World Cup champion was arrested in Idaho earlier this month. Court records show that Miller was arrested for the possession of a controlled substance and drug paraphernalia. Miller was released on a $5,000 cash bond. ABC News has reached out to Miller's team for comment. Turning now to other news, the 2026 NBA draft is officially underway. Tonight is the first of 2 rounds, and the first picks have now been made. Here's who the Washington Wizards selected first overall.
9: With the first pick in the 2026 NBA draft, the Washington Wizards select Anise Dibansa Jr. from Brigham Young University.
3: Our Leslie Lopez joins us now from the Barclays Center where the draft is being held. We just saw AJ Dibansa drafted number 1. What was that moment like from inside the building?
10: The whole entire area, I mean, it's loud right now, but I mean, it just erupted in cheers and excitement. And of course, the number 1 draft pick, AJ Dibansa, not a surprise that he would go to the Wizards, but overall, I mean, it has been such an exciting night with such elite top draft picks this class. So it's been pretty incredible.
3: And we know you had a chance to speak with the top 5 draft picks. What do they have to say?
10: You know, most of them are just so grateful. All of them expressing just this amazing opportunity really their dreams coming true. So much hard work. They gave a lot of thanks to their families for their sacrifices. And most of them had that same tone going through, which has been really lovely to see. It's such a family event. Each of them have people that they care about, they love. Some of them were expressing just great and deep thanks to people who have passed in their lives. So it has been an emotional night, and we keep seeing these wonderful young men get picked one right after another. You might hear one of these big loud cheers here soon, Lindsay, but it's been a pretty fabulous evening and celebrating with all of these young elite players.
3: Often such heartwarming moments there. What have been some of the other picks and notable moments so far?
10: I think, you know, probably overall the most notable moment is that this is an exceptional class. We've been talking about in any other year, you would have...

0: one of these guys as the overall number one draft pick, but there are three in contention, and they went right in order. 1, 2, 3. AJ DeBassa. We also had Darren Peterson. We also had Cam Boozer. And again, they're going to the teams that they're expected to go to, the Utah Jazz and also the Memphis Grizzlies. I mean, this has been an extraordinary night. So overall, if you think about in years past, this could go down in history as one of the most elite classes because of how much talent there is here tonight.
1: And we know that there was a lot of guessing in particular about who the number one draft pick would be. Now that that's behind us, anything else you're still very much looking forward to?
0: Okay, so just a moment ago, we were watching the emotion coming out of Jaxa Lundenborg. I mean, he and his mom embracing. I think it's those moments. Those moments where they're just captivated by emotion. It's a family affair.

And you are there to witness it all. Leslie Lopez for us. Thanks so much, Leslie. Coming up, Devin Dwyer examines a Supreme Court decision that could narrow prisoners' religious rights. Plus, George Washington the Brewer. Our John Carl explores the first president's 269-year-old beer recipe. You'll want to cheers to. At Amazon Prime Day kicks off today. We have expert advice on how to snag the deals and avoid the duds.

0: know what I've been doing for the last 4 years? I was in a cult, man.
1: Who am I?
2: Nature Boy.
3: You know this is not how life's supposed to be.
4: Where Nature Boy is, that's where I'll find my truth.
0: I am your Messiah.
5: Bow to me.
6: What in the world is going on here?
7: Something was screaming at me, no, but I ignored it. There was brainwashing, mind manipulation. He was caged, he was gone.
8: Watching.
0: And don't you
7: God. You had to be destroyed.
0: Nothing dies in nature.
9: Who's got what it takes to be a Dancing with the Stars pro?
10: I'm gonna be the next pro, baby.
9: 12 of the world's greatest dancers will live together and battle in TV's toughest dance boot camp.
11: Start.
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9: Our judges will decide who will go pro.
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15: Mr. Sugar, our profits have tripled. 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
24: down. A search for an American woman who disappeared on vacation in the Bahamas.
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39: The restaurant is flooded.
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41: I like that. 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
43: I am selling the building.
39: There's a hole in the ceiling. 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
44: Stop sucking!
39: No! You ready?
45: Yeah! FX's The Bay, the final season, premieres June 25th on FX and Hulu.
46: Today, the Supreme Court in a 6-3 decision ruled that incarcerated people whose religious rights have been violated in prison nonetheless do not have a right to seek monetary damages from individual prison officials. Our senior Washington reporter Devin Dwyer joins us now. So, Devin, tell us who the plaintiff was in this case.
47: The plaintiff was Damon Landor, Lindsay, a devout Rastafarian man who had grown out the locks of hair on his head for 20 years, you see there on the left, for what in his religion is known as the Nazarite vow. The natural hair in Rastafarianism is considered sacred, an outward manifestation of his faith. And he was serving a 5-month sentence in Louisiana State Prison, and just 3 weeks before his release, he was transferred, and prison officials there demanded he cut his hair. He handed them a court order which said he could keep them. He refused to cut them, but they strapped him to a chair and forcibly shaved them off, Lindsay. Landor said he felt raped at that time. He sought to sue the officers for violating his religious rights, but he was denied in federal court because the lower courts at that time said those officers had immunity.
46: And Devin, you've covered this case extensively. You even spoke to Louisiana's Attorney General about it late last year. Here's a portion of what she had to say.
48: We support the principles behind protections of religious freedom and the laws that have been enacted both by Congress and our states.

0: to protect people's religious liberty and their religious freedoms. In a prison setting, this becomes a lot more complicated. It could crush the entire state budget if we were subjected to damages in a situation like this.
1: Devin, clearly the Louisiana AG was sympathetic to both sides of the argument. The six conservative justices stuck together in the majority. What did they say in their decision?
2: Yeah, the state very sympathetic to Mr. Landor. The justice is sympathetic, too. I mean, they are not condoning this behavior. Both, pretty much everybody in this case calling it egregious. But Justice Neil Gorsuch, who was writing for the majority today, Lindsay, said Congress simply did not intend to allow individual inmates to sue individual guards for damages when it passed a law 25 years ago requiring state prisons that take federal money to protect religious freedom. Gorsuch said individual guards did not enter into a contract with the federal government. They likely didn't have notice that they could be liable for any misbehavior, and so therefore this case couldn't go forward. Damon Landor told us today, Lindsay, in a statement, he said he is disappointed but not defeated. He said, what happened to me violated my faith and my dignity. I will continue pursuing accountability. What happened to me, he said, should not happen to anyone else.
1: And Devin, which cases are still to be decided by the court in this current session?
2: Yeah, we're in the blockbuster finale of the Supreme Court term, Lindsay. We're still waiting from the Supreme Court for a number of cases involving presidential power. The ability of any president, say President Trump, to fire a member of the Federal Reserve, never happened before, to eliminate independent bipartisan agencies that Congress created. There are dozens of them in our government. And of course, the ability of a president to end birthright citizenship by executive order. The court going to weigh in on all of those just in the next few days. We also expect a ruling on whether states can ban transgender athletes from school sports, and a ruling on whether states can ban the carry of guns on private property that's open to the public. Think shopping malls, public beaches, arenas, or whether the presumption needs to be they can carry them unless those properties declare otherwise, Lindsay. So a lot on the line. The next decision day is Thursday.

0: A shocking allegation from Bill Gates made to the House Oversight Committee comes to light. What Gates claims Jeffrey Epstein was plotting to do to him. And people flying drones near World Cup games, that's become a big headache. We'll tell you how the U.S. government agencies are fighting back.
1: July 4th, 24 hours nonstop, live all across the country. We are all a part of this history. And when the country comes together to celebrate, this is where it happens. Disney celebrates America 250.
2: This wasn't a normal homicide.
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1: Friday night, 2020.
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14: You're trying to steal my husband.
15: You stole him first.
16: You shouldn't be trying to steal my house.
17: I live here. Police is on the way.
16: No, you don't.
17: Police is on the way.
18: And that's when the squatter standoff started.
16: Get out of my house.
19: I realized that we really had a squatter on our hands.
20: I literally lost my
16: I had seen every scam in the book, I thought.
21: That's something that never, like, leaves you.
19: Get the out of our house.
22: All you gotta do is go, what's up?
23: What's that?
22: Go practice.
16: Yes. Do not ask me how much longer.
24: How much longer, mamacita?
16: Bambi?
25: What do we do?
16: The wrong thing.
22: No more sad sack. Full on fun sack.
25: That's what I'm talking about.
26: Good morning, Lieutenant. Do you have good news to share with me?
27: I'm surprised you work with the police.
26: Well, you know, free coffee. Like summertime,
28: I can make you melt. Got a high profile murder on our hands. Do we have your attention now? Catch me if
26: you can. Our killer was also a sprinter.
28: See if we can track her down.
27: Track her down.
26: You can do this all day?
27: I'll stop.
26: I think that's for the best. Catch me if you
29: can. This is what you need to know.
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1: 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We are all a part of this history. And when the country comes together to celebrate, this is where it happens. Disney celebrates America 250. 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
0: Welcome back to Prime. Here's a look at the stories making headlines right now. Police in Chico, California say an 18-year-old suspect in a deadly library shooting Monday night wanted to carry out a, quote, Columbine-style massacre. Two people were killed and a juvenile was injured. Police arrested the alleged gunman. According to officials, the suspect was wearing clothing similar to one of the Columbine shooters. Police believe he acted alone and did not know his victims. The House Oversight Committee today released the transcript of Bill Gates' testimony about his relationship with convicted sex sex offender Jeffrey Epstein. Gates said that he believed Epstein may have considered blackmailing him after Gates tried to end their relationship. Gates added that Epstein attempted to use compromising information about his extramarital affairs in order to force his way back into Gates' life, but never explicitly threatened him. The Trump administration, for now, can continue to remove information from more than three dozen sites run by the National Park Service that the administration deems disparaged Americans' past or living. A federal appeals court today issued a

0: partial administrative stay of a lower court ruling requiring the exhibits be restored in time for July 4th. Earlier this month, a district judge accused the administration of attempting to, quote, rewrite the nation's history with a whiteout pen by removing exhibits it disagreed with. And the TSA says more than 300 drones have been seized near World Cup venues since the tournament began. On match days, all aircraft, including drones, are prohibited within a 3-mile radius and up to 3,000 feet above ground level near the stadiums. The FBI says they have teams stationed around stadiums to detect and disable unauthorized drones. Still ahead, Amazon Prime Day 2026 is officially underway. We'll tell you the kinds of items where you can expect the best deals. And just how loud is the world's loudest person? You'll hear him coming up next.
1: The restaurant is flooded,
2: but we're here together.
3: I like that. I like that positivity.
4: Cousin.
3: I'm trying to be a positive teammate.
4: Yeah, not now.
5: I am selling the building.
1: There's a hole in the ceiling. Everyone who works here has a personality disorder.
6: Stop sucking!
2: You ready?
7: 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FX is the Bay. The final season premieres June 25th on FX and Hulu.
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0: Welcome back, everyone. Amazon's annual Prime Day event began today, offering major deals on a broad array of products for Prime members. And for those who don't know yet what they're looking for, you actually have a few days to take advantage. We'll have advice in a bit on how to get the most out of the event. But first, let's look at Prime Day by the numbers. Prime Day is actually 4 days from now through June 26th. Amazon says there are millions of available deals across more than 35 categories, including up to 40% off fashion items and up to 30% off both electronics and beauty and personal care products. The first Prime Day event was back in 2015 on the company's 20th anniversary and has since become a yearly tradition. In its forecast for Prime Day this year, Adobe said that U.S. consumers were projected to spend a record $26.3 billion online during the event and expected sales to be 9% higher than during last year's Prime Day period. And while Prime members have multiple days to take advantage of Prime Day deals, there are new deals each day of the event. The company says that during select periods, there will be new deals dropping as often as every 5 minutes. Amazon also says it will be dropping what it calls today's big deals 3 times a day each day. Those will be available for a limited time while supplies last. And for more on how to get the most out of Prime Day, we're joined by Hitha Herzog, Chief Research Officer at H Squared Research. Hitha, thank you so much for joining us. So tell us, where can we expect to see the biggest surge in deals this year?
21: Okay, Lindsay, so the big headline is going to be about the technology in the apparel that's going on sale, which you noted is almost down 40% on some items. But the real deal, what this is all about, is stocking up on staples. So what consumers are really experiencing right now is grocery anxiety. We've seen high prices across the board with staples like milk, eggs, fruit. There was a big op-ed, or I think it was a piece actually in the Washington Post, about how fruit is so expensive for families. So Amazon knows this, and this is exactly what this event is. It's all about grocery, and it's all about consumers stocking up on those staples. So yes, consumers should certainly have their wish list out for the apparel, the workout items, the televisions, the gadgets, the AirPods. However, the real deals are going to come later when groceries, cherries, hot dogs, all a dollar. And then the consumer staples like diapers, things for your home, that's also going to be discounted significantly, up to 40 to 45% off in the last 2 to 3 days, up to 4 days.
0: So beyond the groceries, what do we know about consumer confidence going in and how that's expected to impact Prime Day spending?
21: So it was quite low in May. And part of the reason why is because, well, I mean, consumers certainly aren't feeling very confident about their jobs and what is going on in the economy. And of course, the headwinds of inflation. However, you're seeing a lot of people with certain, with separate sources of income. And I think because of that, on average, this is according to a study done by Afterpay Cash App. This is called the Modern Spender, or the Modern Earner, excuse me. And that Modern Earner has 2.7 ways of getting paid. And that equates to about 113 million people that are getting paid in all these different ways. Well, Lindsay, when you have this consumer sentiment falling, you don't know when your paycheck is going to come. You're certainly getting paid. You just don't know when. This is a cause for a lot of anxiety and spending anxiety. So what we're seeing people do is just load up on all the things that they need for the pantry and maybe put some aside for those wish list items.
0: And it's not just Amazon getting in on these major sales. Which retailers are also participating?
21: Certainly. There's Target, there's Walmart. This is not just, and I think Amazon certainly co-opted the Amazon Prime Day or Amazon Prime Week at this point, but now it's just becoming retail week where all of these big box stores are trying to attrition other customers from the other one and having massive sales. So certainly use it to your advantage and use AI to try to get the best deals that you can get out there.
0: And what other shopper habits should we be on the lookout for?
21: In terms of pricing, you, again, want to be able to compare. There are apps out there. I've talked about it a ton on the show. They're pricing apps that you can just see where the prices are going on Amazon. But AI, as I had mentioned, is a really good tool to not only price check, but also to see if those prices drop or increase. And price dynamics hasn't been a new thing. You've seen price dynamics happen across the board over multiple years. But now that these big box retailers are competing so much for that customer, you're going to see that price dynamism happen more often. More like every hour, you're going to see prices in some cases change versus like maybe day to day.
0: Some good tips there. Heatha, thank you so much.
21: Thanks for having me.
0: Coming up, another soccer legend makes history during the World Cup. And did you know that George Washington had his own beer recipe? Or John Carl visited the brewery, reviving it.
4: 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And when the country comes together to celebrate, this is where it happens. 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
5: More World Cup history is made, and this time it's by one of soccer's all-time greats. Plus, he's the loudest person in the world. Meet the man who just broke a Guinness World Record and a tiny tag-along who accompanied an officer during a nighttime arrest. These stories and more in tonight's Rundown. Is capturing the hearts of fans across the country and around the world. Soccer legend Cristiano Ronaldo made history becoming the first player to score in six different World Cups. Hundreds of thousands of fans repping the blue and white jersey as Argentina played Austria. And as Norway defeated Senegal 3-2, moving on to the round of 32, players and fans celebrated with their signature Viking row. The synchronized move already seen lighting up cities and the field. A mission is underway to save NASA's Swift Space Observatory telescope as it moves closer to the Earth's surface, which would cause it to burn in the Earth's atmosphere. In a first-of-its-kind mission, Catalyst Space, a startup, is teaming up with NASA to try and rescue Swift using the company's newly developed robotic spacecraft Link. The idea is that once in orbit, Link will capture the 22-year-old observatory and use its thrusters to raise Swift into a more stable orbit, giving the telescope about 10 more years of mission. Millions of honeybees escaped into a rural Texas neighborhood after a semi-trailer carrying about 400 hives on its way to North Dakota tipped over, according to officials. No bee stings or serious injuries were immediately reported. Officials have not identified the owner of the hives. Not a good time to be scared of heights. Riders at a Six Flags in Georgia found themselves stranded 260 feet in the air when the park's Sky Screamer ride suddenly stopped last week. The ride eventually returned safely to the ground. Six Flags has not yet commented on the incident. The Kettering Police Department in Ohio had an unexpected guest during a recent arrest, a baby goose. Officials were using a night vision camera to find a man involved in a domestic violence incident when they found a much smaller creature following the suspect. The officers arrested the man and escorted the bird to the nearby pond so it could reunite with its family.
6: Oh, yeah!
5: If you've ever been accused of being loud, we promise it will not

0: as the world's loudest person. He also yelled the word now at a record 122.4 decibels, beating the record previously held by an Irish school teacher in 1994 who had yelled the word quiet. Joseph says he experimented with several words for his world record attempt before settling on the word now. And now, in honor of America's 250th birthday, the New York Public Library has revealed George Washington's unique recipe for beer. So what's one female-owned Brooklyn brewery now doing with that recipe? Here's our Jonathan Carl.
1: So we're here on Fifth Avenue in New York to give you a look at a piece of American history more than 250 years old from America's founding father that is just now being brought to life.
2: George Washington is a man of many titles, but there's one you might not know about.
1: George Washington's notebook?
0: That's right.
2: On the very last page of a notebook older than America itself is a special recipe. Yeah.
3: This is the notebook that he wrote in during the year 1757.
1: So this is George Washington as a British loyalist.
2: Long before Washington was the commander-in-chief of the Continental Army, he was a brewer.
1: It says to make small beer.
3: And then the question is, what is small beer?
1: What is small beer?
3: So small beer was a sort of a lower ABV
1: lower
3: version
1: alcohol.
3: Of beer. Yes.
1: It was not a malt liquor.
3: No, it was
1: not
3: was
1: a, one of those IPAs that's 11% alcohol.
3: Not a lager, not an ale.
1: Yeah.
3: It was not something that you drank with the goal of being intoxicated. What this is a safe method of being hydrated.
2: When the New York Public Library acquired Colonel George Washington's notebook more than a century ago, at first they were unaware of the uniqueness of what they had purchased.
1: The amazing thing about this, I mean, this is Washington's recipe. This is in his handwriting. This is what he made as a 25-year-old colonel. And this has been in the library's collection for over 100 years.
2: To begin making the beer, you first boil the water, and in the process, ensure it is safe to drink.
4: This would have really been an essential public health tool, which is not really how we think about beer these days.
1: And you don't want a drunk army either, but this was a low-alcohol beer. This was like a 1% or something.
4: It would be about 1%
2: ABV. To mark America's 250th birthday, the library decided to put Washington's recipe to the test. To make it happen, they turned to Talea, a women-owned and founded brewery based in Brooklyn. We made the trip across the East River to check it out ourselves.
1: You decided to make George Washington's beer?
5: Yes, because when the New York Public Library asks you to do something, you do it.
1: They can be very intimidating.
5: Yeah, right.
2: But in the 269 years since Colonel Washington put his recipe down on paper, a lot has changed about the brewing process.
5: Our brewing team definitely dug in, especially on the technical side and the different variations of fermentable sugars that could be used.
2: Washington's recipe used molasses as the fermentable ingredient, something that's not used today. His recipe also left some specifics to be interpreted.
5: I think he says to use like a quarter of yeast. Like what?
1: A quarter is of what?
5: Correct. a quarter handful.
2: Sticking to Washington's recipe creates a beer that tastes and looks different from beers today.
1: It doesn't really look, like
5: appetizing.
1: Looks like it could have been left over from one of George Washington's collections, but this is fresh.
5: It is fresh.
1: All right, George Washington. Not bad. I mean, unusual. I will say, a little bit unusual.
2: As expert brewers with access to beer-making tools Washington couldn't have dreamed of, the women of Talea knew that they'd have to tweak that recipe to make something more palatable to the modern drinker.
1: You made George Washington's beer, but you also wanted to make a variation that was a little bit more modern.
5: Correct.
1: So kind of a cousin of George Washington's beer.
5: A more modern approach.
1: Now that's a good beer. Fantastic.
5: Appreciate it.
0: Cheers to that. Our thanks to John. That is our show for this hour. I'm Lindsay Davis. Be sure to stay tuned to ABC News Live for more context and analysis of the day's top stories. Thanks so much for streaming with us. Have a great night.

0: GMA. It's an invitation to come together.
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0: Brighten your morning.
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0: And the day ahead.
3: Who's got what it takes to be a Dancing with the Stars pro?
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3: 12 of the world's greatest dancers will live together and battle in TV's toughest dance boot camp.
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6: I'm underwhelmed.
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29: There was brainwashing,
30: 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He was king, he was God.
31: Watching.
32: Don't shoot God.
33: You had to be destroyed.
34: Nothing dies in nature.
35: Good morning, Lieutenant. Do you have good news to share with me?
36: I'm surprised. You work with the police?
35: Well, you know, free coffee. Like summertime,
37: I can make you melt. Got a high-profile murder on our hands. Do we have your attention now? Catch me if
35: you can. Our killer was also a sprinter.
38: See if we can track her down.
39: Track her down.
35: You can do this all day?
39: I'll stop.
35: I think that's for the best. Catch me.
40: Reporting from the scene of the deadly mid-air collision outside Washington, D.C., I'm Whit Johnson. You're streaming ABC News.
41: I'm Lindsay Davis. Thank you so much for streaming with us. We begin right now with those key primaries setting the stage for the consequential midterm elections. Polls are now closed in New York, South Carolina, Maryland, and Utah. ABC News is projecting that New York Governor Democrat Kathy Hochul will face Nassau County Executive Republican Bruce Blakeman at the polls in November. Both were unopposed in their respective primaries. In Maryland, ABC News projects that Governor Wes Moore will win the Democratic primary as he seeks re-election in November and considers a possible 2028 presidential run. He'll face Republican Dan Cox. And in South Carolina, ABC News projects that State Attorney General Alan Wilson will win the GOP nomination for governor. The runoff featured President Trump's unusual double endorsement of two candidates. In New York City, it was a big night for Mayor Zoran Mamdani, who endorsed several Democratic socialists running for Congress. In Queens, ABC News projects that Claire Valdez, a New York State Assembly member, will win the Democratic primary in the 7th District. And ABC News projects that Brad Lander, another Mamdani ally and former city comptroller, will win his primary against sitting Congressman Dan Goldman in the 10th District, a race that focused on the candidate's views on Israel. In Utah's 1st District, ABC News can project that former Congressman Ben McAdams will win the Democratic primary. And it was a big night, once again, as we said, for Zoran Mamdani, the candidates he supported, many of them having some luck. I want to bring in Avery Harper, our political director in D.C. there at the big board. It looks, from my tallies, it seems pretty clear that if you got a Mamdani endorsement, you saw victory tonight.
42: It's been a good night for Mayor Mamdani. We've talked about some of these races being a test of his political influence and that some of these endorsements were really a risk for him. When we look at the 7th Congressional District, you see Claire Valdez, who was endorsed by Zoran Mamdani. I mean, she won pretty handedly here with 56% of the vote projected to be the winner over a known quantity in this district. Antonio Reynoso is the Brooklyn borough president. So folks in Brooklyn know who he is. Still, that was not enough to overcome Claire Valdez, who had the endorsement of Zohran Mamdani. I want to show you another district here. Brad Lander, we see him projected as winner here with 65% of the vote over incumbent Congressman Dan Goldman, who sits on very powerful committees within the House, on Judiciary Committee, on the Homeland Security Committee. He had the endorsement of Mayor Zohran Mamdani. Brad Lander did. He was somebody who was very vocal about abolishing ICE, somebody who's very vocal about Israel and Gaza, and he is the person who came out on top tonight. And so there are many folks who are going to be watching what's happening in some of these races here, and to see if it means that Zohran Mamdani could extend

a candidate in this toss-up district that is going to be very important to determining who controls the House of Representatives. And so we see Kate Conley, a combat veteran, someone who is more moderate, being chosen by Democratic voters in the 17th Congressional District. This is the Hudson Valley, the suburbs of New York City, where

0: Selena Wang. Selena, how do you expect the White House and president to react to what we've seen in the Democratic Party tonight?
1: Yeah, I mean, you just heard Avery run through it. We're really seeing the strength of Mamdani's endorsement as well as his more progressive coalition. And some Republicans think that that strength is to their benefit so they can paint the Democratic Party as moving leftward, becoming more extreme and out of touch with Americans. And that is certainly the strategy we are seeing President Trump take. Just hours earlier today in Pennsylvania, when the president was giving a speech, he said that these Democratic Socialist candidates are, quote, communists, saying that they'll win their primary, but he can't imagine that they will be a, quote, normal Republican. You can imagine that the White House, the Republican Party, they are watching these New York races very closely because they can be a window into more broadly where the Democratic Party is going nationally. Remember that AOC's win helped push the party leftward nationally, and Mamdani's mayoral win helped kick off other candidates across the country to also more intensely focus on the issue of affordability.
0: And we know that President Trump hedged his bets a bit by endorsing both candidates in the South Carolina governor's race. So how did his candidates do in other states?
1: Well, I want to

0: by Robert Smullen, who is a state lawmaker, a more traditional conservative, who really has the backing of local officials. The president backing Constantino, who is the CEO of a custom sticker company. He's run this MAGA-style campaign to upend the political establishment, and he is a colorful character who has aligned himself closely with the president. He even recorded a hip-hop album titled Thank You, President Trump. He has gifted Trump a big bronze statue of Trump last year at his West Palm Beach golf course. Again, he is running as an outsider. President Trump bucking with the local political establishment to support him. Looks like that paid off so far.
1: All right, Selena Wang, our thanks to you. And Brad Lander, he is projected to win his primary in New York's 10th congressional district. Lander scored a crucial endorsement from New York City Mayor Mamdani during his campaign. Let's take a listen.
2: Brad brings a kindness to this work.
3: Yes.
2: He brings a sincerity to this work.
3: Yes.
2: He brings a vision of politics that is more than what we've seen for so long.
4: Yes. Our win tonight, it belongs to those streets as well.
3: Yes.
4: To the people who organize there, to the people who never give up on their neighbors. It was my name on the ballot today, but tonight's victory belongs to all of you.
1: WABC reporter Sonia Rincon is on the scene there at that victory party. Sonia, what did this race mean politically for the New York City mayor?
5: Lindsay, this primary season in New York City has focused on issues like Israel and AI, but also generational change. And we are seeing one of the three candidates endorsed by Mayor Zoran Mamdani with a victory tonight here in Brooklyn. Brad Lander, projected by ABC News to have defeated incumbent Dan Goldman in New York's District 10. It's a safely Democratic district. Both candidates are Jewish, but Lander was more critical of Israel. And he and Mayor Mamdani, they cross-endorsed each other a year ago as they ran in the mayoral primary. Lander still enjoys that support from the popular mayor, though Lander is not a member of the DSA, the Democratic Socialists of America, like the other candidates the mayor endorsed. It's a challenge to what's seen as the Democratic establishment and what are, again, safely Democratic districts, two of which have longtime incumbents stepping down, Jerry Nadler and Nydia Velazquez. But we now know incumbent Democrat Dan Goldman in Manhattan has been defeated tonight by Brad Lander. Lindsay?
1: Sonia Rincon for us. Thank you so much, Sonia. Joining us once again is ABC News political contributor and Republican strategist Danielle Alvarez. Danielle, thanks so much for coming back on. The president's populist messaging over the years has attracted more union members to vote Republican. How do Republicans hold on to those voters, especially in places like Pennsylvania and Michigan, now that Democrats appear more willing to embrace populists and Democratic socialists in their own ranks?
6: Well, I'd push the idea that they're willing to embrace populism, because look at what just happened in New York State, where Zoran Mamdani went undefeated with his endorsement, ousting more moderate Democrats, long-serving Democrats. Again, you're seeing the moderate part of the Democrat coalition really fall apart here, and it is in stark contrast to the president, who is focused on common sense issues. When we talk about the issue of affordability, we have seen Trump RX, where the president is bringing down the cost of drug prices by negotiating directly with the pharmaceutical companies on behalf of the American people. We're seeing working class, working families tax cuts as a part of the one big beautiful bill. No tax on tips, no tax on overtime, no tax on Social Security. And of course, as a result of the MOU signed and the president working towards peace in the Middle East, we have seen the opening of the Strait of Hormuz, and of course, gas prices are coming down as well. This president is laser focused. He's expanding our party. He is working tirelessly on behalf of the American people, and I think it's in stark contrast, again, to tonight. Zoran Mamdani, a self-avowed socialist, going 3-for-3 in New York State.
1: And switching gears now to the Iran war, Iran appears to be playing the long game and willing to wait before making a final deal with the administration. Inflation keeps inching up. Gas prices, though slightly down, remain stubbornly high. How does the president keep selling this war to the American public?
6: Well, the president has entered into an MOU with Iran. The vice president was in Switzerland with Special Envoy Steve Witkoff and Jared Kushner negotiating. We have 60 days to iron out the deal.

0: American people want to make sure that Iran does not have a nuclear weapon. And of course, what the president has done is really just obliterate and decimate Iran. It's so important. He is willing to do something that previous presidents were not willing to do for decades. He has set back their nuclear program, has decimated their nuclear program, has decimated their military power, their Navy, very famously, as the Secretary of War has said, is now at the bottom of the ocean. And so, again, Iran is not in a good position, and the president is in a position of strength for the American people to bring this deal.
1: All right, Danielle Alvarez, so appreciate you joining us tonight. And now I want to go back to our political director, Avery Harper. It seems, if my math is correct, that Mamdani is 3-for-3, another victory for a candidate he endorsed.
2: Yeah, clean sweep for Mayor Mamdani tonight. All three of the candidates that he endorsed in various races in New York City have come out on top in their primary. We now know that Daria Lisa Avila Chevalier, she has bested Adriana Espaillat, the longtime congressman, the leader of the Congressional Hispanic Caucus. She will likely head to Washington. We know that all three of the races in which we saw Mamdani endorse, these are heavily Democratic districts, and so it is likely that all three of these candidates will head to Washington come early next year. We talked about earlier these races, both the 13th Congressional District, the 7th Congressional District, where Mamdani endorsed Claire Valdez, and the 10th Congressional District, where Mamdani endorsed Brad Lander. All three of these were very important to him building his political influence and making the argument that his brand of politics can extend to other candidates. And so he was very successful in that. I do think that Mamdani is going to have to do some damage control with some of the Democratic establishment, people like Hakeem Jeffries, who could be the next Speaker of the House, should the Democrats gain control of the House of Representatives. But for now, we have seen that he has been able to make the argument that progressives can win in New York City.
1: All right, Avery Harper, thank you. And joining us once more now is ABC News political contributor and former Democratic senator from North Dakota, Heidi Heitkamp. So, Heidi, let's just start right there. You have Mamdani 3-for-3. We know that when he was initially running for mayor of New York, a lot of New York politicians were slow to endorse him. Now you see him having a good 100% approval rating, basically, of whoever he endorsed tonight. What are you making of that on the larger scale?
3: Well, it really should surprise no one. He is dynamic. He is a part of a movement, I think, that Bernie Sanders started, which is Democrats need to be for something. And he has been talking about affordability issues and trying to make this not about about personalities, but about ideas. And so I think it's exciting for the city of New York. It wouldn't work that well outstate. And if my friend John Cacco were on, he'd probably say the same thing. But Lindsay, I think what's really interesting is how low the voter turnout is. And that's typically what happens when you see maybe more extreme parts of your party base being successful. I mean, Dan Goldman didn't get 30,000 votes. Think about that. I mean, what I would suggest is if you are worried about a primary challenge, you better figure out how you can get out your vote, because in almost all these races, as I've been looking at the total vote count, it's under 100,000 in each one of those districts, which is pretty lackluster and pretty creates a real opportunity for candidates who, you know, may not represent maybe more mainstream centrist Democrats to be very successful.
1: All right, former Democratic senator from North Dakota, Heidi Heitkamp, so appreciate your insight. Thank you. Coming up, we have the latest on the deadly heat wave sweeping across Europe. And caught on camera, hikers running for their lives as an active volcano in Guatemala erupts.
4: Now what, deputy?
5: Oh, you're the deputy.
6: Hi.
5: What the...
4: No way.

0: What just happened?
1: Ooh la la!
2: Not touching. You toys are out of here.
3: I can't! It's not responding! I have plastic fingers!
4: Disney and Pixar's Toy Story 5, rated PG, now playing only in theaters. Tickets available now.
5: I was recording the Seven Psalms album. Sacred heart. And I started experiencing hearing loss in my left ear. I had no idea how performing live could be done. It took me years to play with musicians again.
6: The Lord is my engineer. The Lord is the earth I run.
5: It's the most extraordinary tours I've done.
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28: The Eiffel Tower and Louvre are closing early as a deadly heat wave spreads across Europe. France just reported its hottest day ever, and temperatures are staying high for at least a few more days. ABC's James Longman has the latest from London.
29: Well, Lindsay, that life-threatening heat wave continues to smother much of Western and Southern Europe. Tens of millions are facing dangerous conditions, many without air conditioning. Today was France's hottest day on record. Iconic sites like the Eiffel Tower and the Louvre had to close early. And here in the UK, we could reach the highest ever daily June temperature. Hundreds of schools have closed or shortened hours. Rail services have also been reduced. And across Europe, drowning deaths have soared as people try to cool off in rivers and lakes. Six people have died in Germany over the weekend, and 40 across France in just the past week. Relief is still days away. Temperatures here are projected to remain near 100 degrees through the end of the week. Lindsay.
28: All right, James, thank you. And we are tracking several headlines around the world. Mexican President Claudia Sheinbaum said she is looking to restart oil shipments to Cuba soon. Sheinbaum wants to send the oil via commercial and privately owned firms instead of state-owned companies, as has been done in the past. Mexico became a key fuel supplier to Cuba after the U.S. attacked Venezuela in early January and halted critical oil shipments, which has worsened the island's energy crisis. 10 years ago today, British voters decided in a referendum by 52% to 48% to leave the European Union after more than four decades of membership. Brexit not only reduced the EU's membership from 28 countries to 27, but it also shook up Britain's politics and its economy in ways that are still playing out today. Prime Minister David Cameron quit the day after the vote. His successors have all struggled with the consequences of that rupture. The latest is Prime Minister Keir Starmer, who announced he was stepping down after only 2 years. And a volcanic hike in Guatemala quickly turned into a terrifying race for safety for these tourists. Hikers were sent scrambling down the side of the Fuego volcano as it erupted, spewing lava and debris. No injuries were reported. People are now being warned to stay away from the very active volcano. Still ahead, our Mike Muse is here to discuss the new report that Meta has created an experimental app that would potentially compete with prediction markets like Polymarket and Kalshi. Stay with us.
9: July 4th, 24 hours nonstop, live all across the country. We are all a part of this history. And when the country comes together to celebrate, this is where it happens. Disney celebrates America 250.
0: Who's got what it takes to be a Dancing with the Stars pro?
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43: It is Tuesday, aka Mike Muse Day, and ABC News contributor Mike Muse is here to discuss topics from pop culture, sports, all the way to artificial intelligence. Let's begin there, my friend.
44: You name it, we got it here.
43: All right, so word on the street, the New York Times has a report that says that Meta is working on building its own prediction market. What potential upside are they seeing there?
44: They are. You know what Meta is looking at? And any company always is thinking about their growth, right? And particularly when you're a publicly traded company, you have a fiduciary responsibility to your shareholders to grow the stock, to grow the company, and to make the company as financial soluble as possible. And with all things, there generally tends to be a cap. There is only so much social media that society can do before humans across the world start having interest in other areas besides traditional norms of social media, to which Facebook and Meta was originally part of that movement. So what they're looking is this new growth opportunities, and where they're seeing growth opportunities is in not just in the betting arena. I mean, think about FanDuel and gambling sites, but also to now Polymarket and prediction markets. And so they see this as the new trend and the new future, and they want to make sure that they have a place in it. Mark Zuckerberg is always looking futures ahead.
43: So what's interesting, though, is that you have multiple states who are actually suing some of these prediction markets, claiming that they operate as illegal gambling operations. So what could the risk be here?
44: I think it's almost risk versus reward. And I think what Zuckerberg is looking at is that there is more upside than there is downside, right? And if you're going to see other companies get involved in prediction marketing, particularly early in, as you know, Lindsay, early in generally tends to have more of a competitive advantage when it comes to brand name recognition.
43: And moving on to a different topic now, you have a number of cybersecurity experts who are warning people, hey, watch out for opening suspicious emails or QR codes in particular that may say something like, hey, here are your free World Cup tickets. Is AI making it much more difficult for people to detect which scams are out there?
44: Absolutely. And the reason why is because the branding and the material is getting better. In previous scams, you know, the font will be off, you know, the paper will be different. But now with AI, they can mimic the exactual, you know, color swatches of FIFA, right? They can mimic what ticketing and the materials can actually look like. And the wording now is so good that they can use AI to generate language that would typically be seen when it comes to tickets. And scammers now are knowing that the excitement around World Cup is so big and ticket prices are so expensive that people are willing to keep searching further in websites they typically wouldn't go to in order to get the best price to have that once-in-a-lifetime experience. So they're really playing on emotions.
43: It is primary night, so let's talk some politics, my friend. Specifically, New York's congressional district number 12. There is so much interest. It's garnering a lot of attention from AI companies. Why this congressional district in particular?
44: Because there is a state representative who is running for Congress by the name of Alex Boris. And Alex Boris has had success in the state legislature here in New York in order to advance restrictive AI policy and legislations that really puts guardrails on tech companies. Tech companies are afraid of that. They are afraid to see that a politician has the nuance and skills sets to bring legislation forward and to pass. The thought is, if he was to go into Congress, he would be able to lead the movement successfully, potentially, in order to put guardrails on these tech companies. The tech companies don't want that. The tech companies feel like guardrails stifle their innovation. But Lindsay, what's interesting about this is the nuance of it. It's not that the tech companies are so much interested in Boris as it is they're interested in ensuring their viewpoint of legislation. So on the opposite side, you have tech companies that are going against or supporting his campaign. And really it's come down to a battle between OpenAI and Anthropic. So the investors of OpenAI are doing what they can to create ad campaigns that are against Boris. And then you saw the Anthropic side of the political PAC companies that are supporting Boris, because Anthropic has this constitution where they do believe in having some form of regulations. And so it's really OpenAI versus Anthropic. And really Boris is a pawn in this place. I don't mean to reduce him to a pawn, but he's being utilized really as a ping pong situation.
43: All right, Mike Muse, always a pleasure. I always walk away from this desk with you just learning more.
44: I was energized and excited. I love talking to Lindsay Davis.
43: Thank you so much, Mr. Muse. That is our show for this hour. I'm Lindsay Davis. Be sure to stay tuned to ABC News Live for more context and analysis of the day's top stories. Thanks so much for streaming with us.

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0: Out in Philadelphia, the new severe storm threat at this hour. Possible tornadoes and flood watches across multiple states. Ginger Z standing by. She's tracking it all. Also breaking tonight, the deadly library shooting. The young gunman opening fire. The dramatic takedown of the 18-year-old suspect and who they say the suspect was dressed like. Tonight, police releasing disturbing video showing a suspect they say intentionally struck 8 pedestrians while on a dangerous police chase. Tonight, the second note received by Savannah Guthrie's family, what it said about her mother, and now Savannah's new and tearful plea. Tonight, former Olympic ski champion Bodie Miller facing charges. For the first time late today, the Senate now voting to end the war in Iran. 4 Republicans joining Democrats. Tonight, the massive fire still burning 7 days straight, growing concern over possible health risks, and residents are now being asked to wear masks. Across Europe tonight, the deadly heat wave, much of France hitting 100 degrees, temperatures soaring in England, Italy, and Spain. Dozens of drownings reported as people seek relief. Back in the U.S. tonight in New York State, at least 6 people killed in a horrific motel fire, what we've learned. The neighborhood overrun by a swarm of 2 million bees. Beekeepers in protective suits trying to retrieve them. Tonight, the major news from the World Cup involving superstar Cristiano Ronaldo. And this evening, we've now learned more than 300 drones have been confiscated near the World Cup. And the NBA draft right here on ABC tonight. Who went number one?
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0: Good evening. We begin tonight here with the breaking news. The new severe storm threat, possible tornadoes and flood watches across multiple states at this hour. The Mid-Atlantic and the East Coast getting hit. Straight line winds tearing across Fairfax County, Virginia. Thousands left without power tonight. Intense storms in the Northeast over the last 24 hours. Torrential rain, strong wind and flooding in the Philadelphia area. Trees down. And at this hour, take a look at the map of severe storm threat from Texas to Oklahoma, Colorado to Wyoming. Flash flooding and large hail possible. Denver in the bullseye for potentially dangerous storms. Chief Meteorologist Ginger Z leading us off tonight.
2: Tonight, severe storms marching through the Mid-Atlantic. Heavy rain flooding streets in Norfolk, Virginia.
3: Oh my God!
2: This after damaging winds struck much of the East Coast Monday. Outside Washington, D.C., in Fairfax County, Virginia, straight-line winds sending trees onto cars and into homes.
4: We've lived here over 20 years, and I've never seen anything like this.
2: In Philadelphia, this tree crashing into 2 houses, displacing 10 people. In the plains, millions on alert for a new round of dangerous storms. This tornado rotating east of Pueblo, Colorado, Monday evening. The threat extending across the plains. Our Oklahoma City affiliate, KOCO, with the warning.
5: The wind damage potential really starting to crank up here early in the afternoon.
2: Storms unleashing torrential downpours, sparking flash floods. More than a half foot of rain has fallen in some parts of Oklahoma, with more heavy rain on the way. Tulsa firefighters helping stranded drivers, pushing this vehicle to dry land.
0: Firefighters always to the rescue. Let's get right back to Ginger with us again tonight. Ginger, what are you watching?
6: So, David, just minutes ago, Dallas, Texas got added to a severe thunderstorm watch. There are tornado warnings popping just south of Amarillo. And you can see Denver and Cheyenne in that level 3 out of 5 for big hail, then damaging winds, and an isolated tornado. Flood watches still from eastern Oklahoma right to Shreveport. Let's talk about tomorrow, because a lot of the same areas will be involved in the level 2 out of 5. Denver, Cheyenne, the high plains there of western Nebraska and Kansas. But we are drier for a couple days before the rain returns to the East Coast on Friday. And a place that would love to have rain, the Southwest. Extreme heat warnings from Phoenix down to Tucson, heat advisories in New Mexico and West Texas, and then all of those fire weather watches, David, for parts of Nevada, Utah, and beyond.
0: All right, Ginger Z, we sure do appreciate it. We'll see you first thing in the morning on GMA. Thanks. To the other news tonight, the deadly library shooting. Police say an 18-year-old opening fire and who they say he was dressed like. And then the dramatic takedown, all playing out in Chico, California, north of Sacramento. And here's our Chief Justice correspondent, Pierre Thomas, now.
7: Tonight, this is the moment officers take down an 18-year-old suspect accused of opening fire in a public library in Chico, California. Police suspect was a plot to carry out a Columbine-style massacre.
8: They have an active shooter in the library.
7: The gunfire piercing the silence of the library last night. 8 shots fired, killing 46-year-old Cody Hull and 74-year-old Robert Johnson. A girl also wounded.
9: We had an open 9

0: when one line that you could hear gunshots and people screaming.
1: Oh my goodness.
2: Officers seen through the window of this nearby bus swarming the building, rifles drawn. Moments later, police arresting 18-year-old Bradley Scott Sayer, who sources say was wearing clothing similar to Columbine killer Eric Harris.
1: Oh, they got him.
0: On the time of initial 911 call to and in custody with our suspect was less than 4 minutes.
2: Police say the suspect may have been linked to an online group that admires mass killers. And David, investigators believe he did not know his victims. And they say he acted alone.
3: Pierre Thomas in Washington. Pierre, thank you. Tonight, police releasing new and disturbing videos showing a carjacking suspect who they say intentionally struck 8 pedestrians during a terrifying police chase in Southern California. Here's Gio Benitez.
4: Tonight, horrific new video showing a driver on a violent rampage in Southern California. Police say a man carjacked that white Toyota Camry at knife point last week in Los Angeles before intentionally ramming 8 pedestrians in nearby Culver City and leading police on a wild chase. This video showing one of those hit and runs, that driver knocking a man off of his bike at a gas station, fleeing with the gas hose still attached to the car. The victims, ranging in age from 15 to 70 years old, all survived. That driver arrested after crashing near a McDonald's drive-thru. And David, tonight, 45.

0: David.
1: Gio Benitez reporting tonight. Gio, thank you. Tonight, we're learning more about that second note received by Savannah Guthrie's family after the disappearance of her mother, Nancy Guthrie. That second note saying she died shortly after being abducted. And tonight, Savannah's new and tearful plea saying we cannot be at peace, convinced someone knows something that could help. Here's Aaron Katursky.
2: Tonight, a renewed plea from the family of Nancy Guthrie after sources told ABC News a second ransom note claims she died shortly after she was abducted from her home and was buried in nature. Daughter Savannah begging for someone to come forward.
3: This is a new story today that is on your radar, but this is the life that my sister lives, that I live, that my brother lives, that our extended families live, that our children live every day. And we are in agony. We cannot be at peace. So no matter how much I try to come out here every day and smile and find that joy, and I will, I promise I will. This is a moment to tell you that we need your help. We're begging for your help.
2: Savannah and her siblings received two notes the FBI believed were from the same sender, but so far have not led to the kidnapper. The first note demanded millions in Bitcoin. Sources said the second claimed Nancy Guthrie was no longer alive.
3: Do the right thing for us, for our family, for our children. And we love our mom, and we'll never stop looking for her, never.
2: Investigators have not stopped either. They're still working to identify the masked man at her front door and trace the items he carried, including a backpack sold at Walmart, gloves, holster, and gun. And David, investigators have not given up on DNA. They're testing a mixed sample and a hair found at Nancy Guthrie's home. That kind of analysis could take months. David?
1: Let's hope that DNA breaks this open. Aaron, thank you. Tonight, former Olympic ski champion Bodie Miller is facing drug charges in Fremont County, Idaho. He has pleaded not guilty. One of the most decorated male skiers in history, arrested just days before the anniversary of his little girl's death. Here's Stephanie Ramos.
4: Tonight, six-time Olympic medalist Bodie Miller, the American icon who redefined alpine skiing with jaw-dropping, limit-pushing speed, now facing criminal charges. Newly released court records show the 48-year-old gold medalist was arrested earlier this month in Idaho on misdemeanor drug charges. Bodie pleading not guilty to two counts, including possession of a controlled substance and possession of drug paraphernalia. His arrest coming 8 years after the world grieved alongside Miller and his wife Morgan when their 19-month-old daughter Emmeline tragically drowned in a backyard swimming pool, posting these images with his daughter on social media. Bodie later channeling that grief into action, advocating for water safety, talking about the issue just last month.
5: It was so obviously under-talked about, underappreciated from pediatricians to families, and it can be an uncomfortable topic, and a lot of people avoid it naturally, but we're really trying to bring that to the forefront.
4: Tonight, representatives for the Olympic champion have not yet commented on his arrest. Miller posted a $5,000 cash bond and was later released. He is due back in court on July 29th. David.
1: All right, Stephanie Ramos. Steph, thanks. Late today, for the first time, the Senate now voting to end the war in Iran. Four Republicans joining Democrats. Rachel Scott from the White House.
6: Tonight, the Senate for the first time voting to end the war in Iran. Four Republicans joining Democrats to say the war must stop now unless the White House seeks congressional approval. The vote, largely symbolic, but a clear sign of lawmakers' growing frustration.
7: Obviously, it's going differently than originally kind of we were told it was going to go. I agree with the original aims, but it does not seem as if we've accomplished that.
6: As the Senate was voting, President Trump was in Pennsylvania, touting progress on Iran.
8: We just achieved a historic peace agreement.

0: nuclear talks. Vice President J.D. Vance says Iran has agreed to allow nuclear inspections, something that was part of the Obama nuclear deal, which Trump scrapped. But Iran's foreign ministry today says there are no new plans to let inspectors into their nuclear sites.
1: Iranians are saying there's no scheduled visit for the IAEA inspectors. Is that part of your agreement?
2: They're wrong. They're wrong. They know they're wrong. They told us inside, and we have it down 100% inspections.
0: Still, President Trump saying tonight there's, quote, no rush for these inspections to begin.
3: All right, so let's bring in Rachel Scott with us live from the White House tonight. Rachel, President Trump, I know, is set to travel up to Capitol Hill tomorrow to meet with Senate Republicans.
4: Mm-hmm. Yes, David, and this meeting certainly could turn contentious. We know those Republican senators have a lot of questions for the president about this deal with Iran. And as for those nuclear inspections that the president was talking about, an official with the UN nuclear watchdog tells us that as of right now, there are no new inspections that have been scheduled, David.
3: We'll continue to track the back and forth, Rachel. Thank you. We turn now to Los Angeles, where a massive fire is still burning tonight, 7 days straight now, and there's growing concern now over possible health risks. In fact, residents there are being asked to wear masks now. ABC's Melissa Don is back on the scene. She's live for us tonight. Melissa?
5: David, this major warehouse here in Los Angeles still burning for nearly a week. We are feeling and experiencing this thick smoke that's coming in. It is also causing air quality concerns. An advisory was just extended, and the people here in East LA lining up for masks and air purifiers, telling us that they're now experiencing reports of headaches and lung problems. All of this, of course, as this raging blaze is really making it challenging for firefighters. As crews, we've seen them tearing down walls, deploying firefighting robots to clear the debris inside. They're just trying to put out the smoldering flames. But look, David, this is not the first time that this warehouse has actually had its solar panels burn. It happened 2 years ago, and the same company over in Washington State had one of their facilities there burn. There caused a fire there, and it burned for 60 days. David?
3: Wow, really interesting. It's happened before, and this is unbelievable. 7 days now. Melissa Don live in Los Angeles. Melissa, thanks. In the meantime, we turn overseas tonight. The deadly heat

0: Today was France's hottest day on record. Iconic sites like the Eiffel Tower and the Louvre had to close early. Here in the UK, we could reach the highest ever daily June temperature. Hundreds of schools have closed or shortened hours. Rail services have also reduced. And across Europe, drowning deaths have soared as people try to cool off in rivers and lakes. Six people have died in Germany over the weekend and 40 across France in just the past week. And relief is still days away. Temperatures here are projected to remain around 100 degrees through the end of the week. David?
1: Days away. James Longman from London. James, we appreciate it. Meantime, back here in the U.S. tonight in New York State, a suspect is in custody tonight after a massive fire swept through a motel, killing six people. This was near Binghamton, New York. The fire broke out at the Knights Inn that provides temporary homes for those who need shelter. Six dead, at least two injured, and dozens are now homeless. Tyler Russell is under arrest tonight, charged with six counts of manslaughter and arson. No word on a motive. When we come back here tonight, the World Cup, the major news involving Cristiano Ronaldo, and we've learned tonight that more than 300 drones have been confiscated near World Cup venues across the U.S. We'll have more on this in a moment. Also just did the verdict in the case of a father, a real estate developer who broke down in the courtroom, charged in a boat crash that killed his daughter's teenage friend, and what the jury has now decided. Look at this tonight, the RV driver leading police on a very dangerous chase, how this ended. The Amazon delivery worker taking a shortcut, driving across the lawn there, where this played out. And tonight, the neighborhood overrun by a swarm of 2 million bees. You can see the beekeepers there in protective suits trying to retrieve all those bees. A lot more news ahead. I'll be right back.
2: July 4th, 24 hours nonstop, live all across the country. We are all a part of this history. And when the country comes together to celebrate, this is where it happens. Disney celebrates America 250.
3: You want to know what I've been doing for the last 4 years? 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
1: Tonight, a Florida jury has acquitted a real estate developer in the death of a 17-year-old girl during a boating accident back in 2022. That father, George Pino, sobbing during opening statements, prosecutors accusing him of being reckless when his boat crashed with his daughter and 11 of her friends on board. Lucy Fernandez was killed. Another girl was left disabled.

0: scheduled. It took the jury 90 minutes to side with the defense, finding it was a tragic accident and that he was not at fault. We have new images tonight of an RV driver leading police on a dangerous chase. This played out in Osceola County, Florida. Police say the driver, appeared to be impaired, refusing to stop, plowing through intersections, striking two other vehicles, eventually slamming into a tree just a few feet shy of a home. Authorities say Luis Robles was a habitual offender with 9 prior license suspensions, now facing multiple charges. When we come back here tonight, there's news from the World Cup coming in. More than 300 drones have been confiscated near stadiums here in the U.S. on game day. We'll have more here in a moment. And superstar Cristiano Ronaldo and the record he just set.
1: Good morning, Lieutenant. Do you have good news to share with me?
2: I'm surprised. You work with the police?
1: Well, you know, free coffee. Like summertime,
3: I can make you melt. Got a high-profile murder on our hands. Do we have your attention now? Catch me if
1: you can. Our killer was also a sprinter.
4: See if we can track her down.
5: Track her down.
1: You can do this all day?
5: I'll stop.
1: I think that's for the best. Catch me if
6: you
1: can.
6: You shouldn't be trying to steal my house.
7: I live here. Police is on the way.
6: No, you don't.
7: Police is on the way.
8: And that's when the squatter standoff started.
6: Get out of my house.
9: I realized that we really had a squatter on our hands.
10: I literally lost my
11: I have seen every scam in the book, I thought.
12: That's something that never, like, leaves you.
9: Get the out of our house.
13: July 4th, 24 hours nonstop, live all across the country. We are all a part of this history. And when the country comes together to celebrate, this is where it happens. Disney celebrates America 250. A live American event 250 years in the making.
14: It's America's 250th birthday party. No one throws a party like Disney.
13: Disney celebrates America 250.
0: 250 years of America, more than 24 hours on the air. 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
15: I was recording the Seven Psalms album. Sacred heart. And I started experiencing hearing loss in my left ear. I had no idea how performing live could be done. 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
0: To the index of other news tonight, an Amazon delivery worker caught on camera taking a bit of a shortcut, driving across an Indiana couple's lawn instead of the driveway, getting out and leaving the package on the porch. She then exits the same way, leaving a second set of tracks on the lawn right there. An Amazon spokesman telling the Daily Mail tonight that that is unacceptable and adding delivery drivers are contract workers, not Amazon employees. Some 2 million honeybees swarmed a Texas neighborhood after an 18-wheeler carrying 406 beehives overturned. Residents in rural Orange County near the Louisiana border were urged to remain indoors as 5,000 pounds of bees clustered there in trees, on fences, and on the ground. Emergency officials in protective suits tried to recapture them, then hauled them to a local honey farm. To the World Cup tonight, and the TSA now says more than 300 drones have been seized near World Cup venues right here in the U.S. since the tournament began some 12 days ago. All aircraft, including drones, are banned within a 3-mile radius and up to 3,000 feet above ground near stadiums on match days. The TSA, the FAA, the FBI are monitoring the skies with counter-drone technology and ground intercept teams. And another World Cup record has been set tonight. Superstar Cristiano Ronaldo, now the first player to score a goal in six different World Cup tournaments, racking up two goals, in fact, during Portugal's 5-0 win over Uzbekistan today. The 41-year-old team captain has scored in every World Cup going back to 2006 now, when he was just 21 years old. Not bad at 41. When we come back here tonight, the NBA draft here on ABC a short time ago, and there's already major news coming in tonight. We'll go to Brooklyn right after the break.
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0: Her husband says she fell off a boat.
39: I believe he's used the term bounced off the dinghy.
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43: All you gotta do is go, what's up?
44: What's up?
43: Go practice. Yeah.
44: Yes. Do not ask me how much longer.
45: How much longer, mamacita?
44: Bambi?
46: What do we do?
44: The wrong way.
43: No more sad sack. Full on fun sack.
46: That's what I'm talking about.
47: You want to know what I've been doing for the last 4 years? I was in a cult, man.
48: Who am I?
49: Nature Boy.
46: You know this is not how life's supposed to be.
50: Where Nature Boy is, that's where I'll find my truth.
51: I am your Messiah.
47: Bow to me.
48: What in the world is going on here?
52: Something was screaming at me, no, but I ignored it. There was brainwashing, mind manipulation. He was king, he was God.
47: Watching.
51: Don't shoot God.
52: You had to be destroyed.
51: Nothing dies in nature.
0: Finally tonight here, as you know, is night one of the NBA draft here on ABC and ESPN. Big news already, and our Leslie Lopez is right there where it's all happening. Leslie.
53: David, so much intrigue and excitement around who will be the number one pick here in the NBA draft. And just moments ago, the Washington Wizards picked A.J. Dimbansa, BYU. Very exciting. Dimbansa, emotional as his name was called. Dimbansa celebrating with family and friends before taking the stage. And there were big surprises even before the draft tonight, proving the draft order can change at a moment's notice. Overnight, a major shakeup in the NBA. The Milwaukee Bucks trading NBA superstar Giannis Antetokounmpo in a massive deal, including three first-round draft picks. The night has been abuzz as these young athletes and their families wait to see how their dreams will come true. This is life-changing and certainly a very exciting time for many of these young men. David.
0: All right, Leslie, thanks so much. And, of course, the number one pick will be on Good Morning America first thing in the morning. I'll see you right back here tomorrow night. Good night.
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1: Reporting from the federal courthouse in Tallahassee, Florida, I'm Aaron Katursky. Wherever the story is, we'll take you there. You're streaming ABC News Live.

evening, everyone. I'm Lindsay Davis. Thank you so much for streaming with us. We begin right now with those key primaries setting the stage for the consequential midterm elections. Polls are now closed in New York, South Carolina, Maryland, and Utah. ABC News is projecting that New York Governor Democrat Kathy Hochul will face Nassau County Executive Republican Bruce Blakeman at the polls in November. Both were unopposed in their respective primaries. In Maryland, ABC News projects that Governor Wes Moore will win the Democratic primary as he seeks re-election in November and considers a possible 2028 presidential run. He'll face Republican Dan Cox. And in South Carolina, ABC News projects that State Attorney General Alan Wilson will win the GOP nomination for governor. The runoff featured President Trump's unusual double endorsement of two candidates. In New York City, it was a big night for Mayor Zoran Mamdani, who endorsed several Democratic socialists running for Congress. In Queens, ABC News projects that Claire Valdez, a New York State Assembly member, will win the Democratic primary in the 7th District. And ABC News projects that Brad Lander, another Mamdani ally and former city comptroller, will win his primary against sitting Congressman Dan Goldman in the 10th District, a race that focused on the candidate's views on Israel. In Utah's 1st District, ABC News can project that former Congressman Ben McAdams will win the Democratic primary. And it was a big night, once again, as we said, for Zoran Mamdani. The candidates he supported, many of them having some luck. I want to bring in Avery Harper, our political director in D.C. They're at the big board. It looks from my

0: that some of these endorsements were really a risk for him. When we look at the 7th Congressional District, you see Claire Valdez, who was endorsed by Zohran Mamdani. I mean, she won pretty handedly here with 56% of the vote projected to be the winner over a known quantity in this district. Antonio Reynoso is the Brooklyn Borough President, so folks in Brooklyn know who he is. Still, that was not enough to overcome Claire Valdez, who had the endorsement of Zohran Mamdani. I want to show you another district here. Brad Lander, we see him projected as winner here with 65% of the vote over incumbent Congressman Dan Goldman, who sits on very powerful committees within the House, on Judiciary Committee, on the Homeland Security Committee. He had the endorsement of Mayor Zohran Mamdani. Brad Lander did. He was somebody who was very vocal about abolishing ICE, somebody who's very vocal about Israel and Gaza, and he is the person who came out on top tonight. And so there are many folks who are going to be watching what's happening in some of these races here, and to see if it means that Zohran Mamdani could extend even his political influence beyond those cities' 5 boroughs.
1: And that will be very interesting to see how that plays out. We also know who's going to face Republican Representative Mike Lawler, one of the most vulnerable Republicans up for re-election this fall.
0: Yeah, we're looking at Kate Conley here, who is projected the winner in this race. She's actually very different from some of the candidates that we saw projected winners in New York City. She is not a far-left progressive like the winners that we saw in some of those races where we saw Zohran Mamdani endorse candidates there. She is a more moderate candidate in this toss-up district that is going to be very important to determining who controls the House of Representatives. And so we see Kate Conley, a combat veteran, someone who is more moderate, being chosen by Democratic voters in the 17th Congressional District. This is the Hudson Valley, the suburbs of New York City, where Democrats are hoping that someone who is more moderate might be able to capture and build a coalition of college-educated suburban voters who may have distanced themselves or fallen out of step with Trump-era Republican politics, Lindsay.
1: All right, Avery Harper, our appreciation to you. We're joined now by ABC News senior White House correspondent Selena Wang. Selena, how do you expect the White House and president to react to what we've seen in the Democratic Party tonight?
2: Yeah, I mean, you just heard Avery run through it. We're really seeing the strength of Mamdani's endorsement as well as his more progressive coalition. And some Republicans think that that strength is to their benefit, so they can paint the Democratic Party as moving leftward, becoming more extreme and out of touch with Americans. And that is certainly the strategy we are seeing President Trump take. Just hours earlier today in Pennsylvania, when the president was giving a speech, he said that these Democratic Socialist candidates are, quote, communists, saying that they'll win their primary, but he can't imagine that they will be a, quote, normal Republican. You can imagine that the White House, the Republican Party, they are watching these New York races very closely because they can be a window into more broadly where the Democratic Party is going nationally. Remember that AOC's win helped push the party leftward nationally, and Mamdani's mayoral win helped kick off other candidates across the country to also more intensely focus on the issue of affordability.
1: And we know that President Trump hedged his bets a bit by endorsing both candidates in the South Carolina governor's race. So how did his candidates do in other states?
2: Well, I want to direct your attention to a very

0: of a custom sticker company. He's run this MAGA-style campaign to upend the political establishment, and he is a colorful character who has aligned himself closely with the president. He even recorded a hip-hop album titled Thank You, President Trump. He has gifted Trump a big bronze statue of Trump last year at his West Palm Beach golf course. Again, he is running as an outsider. President Trump bucking with the local political establishment to support him. Looks like that paid off so far.
1: All right, Selena Wang, our thanks to you. And Brad Lander, he is projected to win his primary in New York's 10th congressional district. Lander scored a crucial endorsement from New York City Mayor Mamdani during his campaign. Let's take a listen.
2: Brad brings a kindness to this work. Yes. He brings a sincerity to this work. Yes. He brings a vision of politics that is more than what we've seen for so long.
3: Yeah. Our win tonight, it belongs to those streets as well. Yeah. To the people who organize there, to the people who never give up on their neighbors. It was my name on the ballot today, but tonight's victory belongs to all of you.
1: WABC reporter Sonia Rincon is on the scene there at that victory party. Sonia, what did this race mean politically for the New York City mayor?
4: Lindsay, this primary season in New York City has focused on issues like Israel and AI, but also generational change. And we are seeing one of the three candidates endorsed by Mayor Zoran Mamdani with a victory tonight here in Brooklyn. Brad Lander, projected by ABC News to have defeated incumbent Dan Goldman in New York's District 10. It's a safely Democratic district. Both candidates are Jewish, but Lander was more critical of Israel. And he and Mayor Mamdani, they cross-endorsed each other a year ago as they ran in the mayoral primary. Lander still enjoys that support from the popular mayor, though Lander is not a member of the DSA, the Democratic Socialists of America, like the other candidates the mayor endorsed. It's a challenge to what's seen as the Democratic establishment and what are, again, safely Democratic districts, two of which have longtime incumbents stepping down, Jerry Nadler and Nydia Velazquez. But we now know incumbent Democrat Dan Goldman in Manhattan has been defeated tonight by Brad Lander. Lindsay?
1: Sonia Rincon for us. Thank you so much, Sonia. Joining us once again is ABC News political contributor and Republican strategist Danielle Alvarez. Danielle, thanks so much for coming back on. The president's populist messaging over the years has attracted more union members to vote Republican. How do Republicans hold on to those voters, especially in places like Pennsylvania and Michigan, now that Democrats appear more willing to embrace populists and Democratic socialists in their own ranks?
5: Well, I'd push the idea that they're willing to embrace populism, because look at what just happened in New York State, where Zoran Mamdani went undefeated with his endorsement, ousting more moderate Democrats, long-serving Democrats. Again, you're seeing the moderate part of the Democrat coalition really fall apart here, and it is in stark contrast to the president, who is focused on common sense issues. When we talk about the issue of affordability, we have seen Trump RX, where the president is bringing down the cost of drug prices by negotiating directly with the pharmaceutical companies on behalf of the American people. We're seeing working class, working families tax cuts as a part of the One Big Beautiful Bill. No tax on tips, no tax on overtime, no tax on Social Security. And of course, as a result of the MOU signed and the president working towards peace in the Middle East, we have seen the opening of the Strait of Hormuz, and of course gas prices are coming down as well. This president is laser focused. He's expanding our party. He is working tirelessly on behalf of the American people, and I think it's in stark contrast again to tonight. Zoran Mamdani, a self-avowed socialist, going 3-for-3 in New York State.
1: And switching gears now to the Iran war, Iran appears to be playing the long game and willing to wait before making a final deal with the administration. Inflation keeps inching up. Gas prices, though slightly down, remain stubbornly high. How does the president keep selling this war to the American public?
5: Well, the president has entered into an MOU with Iran. The vice president was in Switzerland with Special Envoy Steve Witkoff and Jared Kushner negotiating. We have 60 days to iron out the deal and the details of this deal, which is going to be really important. Again, the American people want to make sure that Iran does not have a nuclear weapon. And of course, what the president has done is really just obliterate and decimate Iran. It's so important. He is willing to do something.

0: that previous presidents were not willing to do for decades. He has set back their nuclear program, has decimated their nuclear program, has decimated their military power. Their Navy, very famously, as the Secretary of War has said, is now at the bottom of the ocean. And so, again, Iran is not in a good position, and the president is in a position of strength for the American people to bring this deal.
1: All right, Danielle Alvarez, so appreciate you joining us tonight. And now I want to go back to our political director, Avery Harper. It seems, if my math is correct, that Mamdani is 3-for-3, another victory for a candidate he endorsed.
2: Yeah, clean sweep for Mayor Mamdani tonight. All three of

in New York City have come out on top in their primary. We now know that Daria Lisa Avila Chevalier, she has bested Adriana Espaillat, the longtime congressman, the leader of the Congressional Hispanic Caucus. She will likely head to Washington. We know that all three of the races in which we saw Mamdani endorse, these are heavily Democratic districts, and so it is likely that all three of these candidates will head to Washington come early next year. We talked about earlier these races, both the 13th Congressional District, the 7th Congressional District, where Mamdani

0: were very important to him building his political influence and making the argument that his brand of politics can extend to other candidates. And so he was very successful in that. I do think that Mamdani is going to have to do some damage control with some of the Democratic establishment, people like Hakeem Jeffries, who could be the next Speaker of the House, should the Democrats gain control of the House of Representatives. But for now, we have seen that he has been able to make the argument that progressives can win in New York City.
1: All right, Avery Harper, thank you. And joining us once more now is ABC News political contributor and former Democratic senator from North Dakota, Heidi Heitkamp. So, Heidi, let's just start right there. You have Mamdani 3 for 3. We know that when he was initially running for mayor of New York, a lot of New York politicians were slow to endorse him. Now you see him having a good 100% approval rating, basically, of whoever he endorsed tonight. What are you making of that on the larger scale?
2: Well, it really should surprise no one. He is dynamic. He is a part of a movement, I think, that Bernie Sanders started, which is Democrats need to be for something. And he has been talking about affordability issues and trying to make this not about about personalities, but about ideas. And so I think it's exciting for the city of New York. It wouldn't work that well outstate. And if my friend John Cacko were on, he'd probably say the same thing. But Lindsay, I think what's really interesting is how low the voter turnout is. And that's typically what happens when you see maybe more extreme parts of your party base being successful. I mean, Dan Goldman didn't get 30,000 votes. Think about that. I mean, what I would suggest is if you are worried about a primary challenge, you better figure out how you can get out your vote, because in almost all these races, as I've been looking at the total vote count, it's under 100,000 in each one of those districts, which is pretty lackluster and pretty creates a real opportunity for candidates who, you know, may not represent maybe more mainstream centrist Democrats to be very successful.
1: All right, former Democratic Senator from North Dakota, Heidi Heitkamp, so appreciate your insight. Millions of Americans are on alert for severe weather. The Central Plains and parts of the Mid-Atlantic are under threat of flash flooding and damaging winds. Some parts could see huge hail, and a brief tornado cannot be ruled out. ABC Chief Meteorologist Ginger Z is tracking it all for us.
3: Tonight, severe storms marching through the Mid-Atlantic. Heavy rain flooding streets in Norfolk, Virginia.
4: Oh my God!
3: This after damaging winds struck much of the East Coast Monday. Outside Washington, D.C., in Fairfax County, Virginia, straight-line winds sending trees onto cars and into homes.
5: We've lived here over 20 years, and I've never seen anything like this.
3: In Philadelphia, this tree crashing into two houses, displacing 10 people. In the plains, millions on alert for a new round of dangerous storms. This tornado rotating east of Pueblo, Colorado, Monday evening. The threat

0: forecast. Ginger, what's the latest?
1: Yes, so we just saw Dallas added within the last hour to a severe thunderstorm watch. There have been warnings popping in the Texas Panhandle, and we still have that level 3 out of 5, Lindsay, in Denver, Cheyenne. That's for big hail primarily, but also damaging wind and tornadoes. The flood watches are still up from Tulsa down to Shreveport for the areas that were so inundated earlier today. Let's talk about tomorrow, though, because it's the same area in the high plains with that risk, a level 2 out of 5. It's damaging wind really as the main one tomorrow. You could see an isolated tornado, and yes, some big hail, but from the Texas Panhandle on up through Wyoming and western Nebraska is where we find that. We are drier for a couple of days along the East Coast until rain returns on Friday. Let's talk, though, about a place that would love to see some rain, and that is the Southwest. Utah, Nevada, those fire weather watches have been up. Most of southern Utah spent the day with critical fire danger today, and that extreme heat building from Phoenix to Tucson with the warnings, the heat advisories from southern New Mexico through west Texas. Lindsay.
0: All right, Ginger Z for us. Thanks so much, Ginger. There is a state

0: time, the Senate voted to end the war in Iran, and four Republicans decided to join Senate Democrats. Senior political correspondent Rachel Scott reports from the White House.
1: Tonight, the Senate for the first time voting to end the war in Iran. Four Republicans joining Democrats to say the war must stop now unless the White House seeks congressional approval. The vote, largely symbolic, but a clear sign of lawmakers' growing frustration.
2: Obviously, it's going differently than originally kind of we were told it was going to go. I agree with the original aims, but it does not seem as if we've accomplished that.
1: As the Senate was voting, President Trump was in Pennsylvania, touting progress on Iran.
3: We just achieved a historic peace agreement with Iran to end the conflict in the Strait of Hormuz.
1: But there was no conflict in the Strait before the president launched the war. And tonight, there is confusion surrounding the crucial nuclear talks. Vice President J.D. Vance says Iran has agreed to allow nuclear inspections, something that was part of the Obama nuclear deal, which Trump scrapped. But Iran's foreign ministry today says there are no new plans to let inspectors into their nuclear sites.
4: Iranians are saying there's no scheduled visit for the IAEA inspectors. Is that part of your agreement?
3: They're wrong. They're wrong. They know they're wrong. They told us inside, and we have it down, 100% inspections.
1: Still, President Trump saying tonight there's, quote, no rush for these inspections to begin.
0: Our thanks to Rachel Scott. Now to the deadly library shooting in Chico, California. It killed two adults and wounded a child. Officials believe the 18-year-old suspect in custody wanted a Columbine massacre type of shooting. ABC's Chief Justice correspondent Pierre Thomas has the latest.
5: Tonight, this is the moment officers take down an 18-year-old suspect accused of opening fire in a public library in Chico, California. Police suspect was a plot to carry out a Columbine-style massacre.
6: They have an active shooter at the library.
5: The gunfire piercing the silence of the library last night. Eight shots fired, killing 46-year-old Cody Hull and 74-year-old Robert Johnson. A girl also wounded.
7: We had an open 911 line that you could hear gunshots and people screaming.
8: Oh my goodness.
5: Officers seen through the window of this nearby bus swarming the building, rifles drawn.
9: We have a situation here in the library.
6: We have a male suspect of UMA, all black clothing, long rifle.
5: Moments later, police arresting 18-year-old Bradley Scott Sayer, who sources say was wearing clothing similar to Columbine killer Eric Harris.
8: Oh, they got him.
7: Time of initial 911 call to and in custody with our suspect was less than 4 minutes.
5: Police say the suspect may have been linked to an online group that admires mass killers. And Lindsay, investigators believe he did not know his victims, and they say he acted alone.
0: Pierre Thomas, thank you. Federal investigators say the deadly collapse of a condo in Florida had slowly started weeks before it finally crumbled. 98 people died in Surfside, Florida, when the 12-story building collapsed in 2021. Investigators now say issues with the columns caused cracks to grow starting 3 weeks before the incident. Investigators say that the design of the building was vulnerable from the very start and did not meet building codes. Olympic gold medalist Bodie Miller has pled not guilty to two misdemeanor charges for drug possession. The six-time Olympic medalist and two-time overall World Cup champion was arrested in Idaho earlier this month. Court records show that Miller was arrested for the possession of a controlled substance and drug paraphernalia. Miller was released on a $5,000 cash bond. ABC News has reached out to Miller's team for comment. Turning now to other news, the 2026 NBA draft is officially underway. Tonight is the first of two rounds, and the first picks have now been made. Here's who the Washington Wizards selected first overall.
10: With the first pick in the 2026 NBA draft, the Washington Wizards select Anise Dibansa Jr. from Brigham Young University.
0: Our Leslie Lopez joins us now from the Barclays Center where the draft is being held. We just saw AJ Dibansa drafted number one. What was that moment like from inside the building?
11: The whole entire area, I mean, it's loud right now, but I mean, it just erupted in cheers and excitement. And of course, the number one draft pick, AJ Dibansa, not a surprise that he would go to the Wizards, but overall, I mean, it has been such an exciting night with such elite top draft picks this class. So it's been pretty incredible.
0: And we know you had a chance to speak with the top five draft picks. What do they have to say?
11: You know, most of them are just so grateful. All of them expressing just this amazing

0: opportunity that, I mean, really their dreams coming true. So much hard work. They gave a lot of thanks to their families for their sacrifices. And most of them had that same tone going through, which has been really lovely to see. It's such a family event. Each of them have people that they care about, they love. Some of them were expressing just great and deep thanks to people who have passed in their lives. So it has been an emotional night, and we keep seeing these wonderful young men get picked one right after another. You might hear one of these big loud cheers here soon, Lindsay, but it's been a pretty fabulous evening and celebrating with all of these young elite players.
1: Often such heartwarming moments there. What have been some of the other picks and notable moments so far?
0: I think, you know, probably overall the most notable moment is that this is an exceptional class. We've been talking about in any other year, you would have one of these guys as the overall number one draft pick, but there are three in contention, and they went right in order. 1, 2, 3, AJ DeBassa. We also had Darren Peterson. We also had Cam Boozer. And again, they're going to the teams that they're expected to go to, the Utah Jazz and also the Memphis Grizzlies. I mean, this has been an extraordinary night. So overall, if you think about in years past, this could go down in history as one of the most elite classes because of how much talent there is here tonight.
1: And we know that there was a lot of guessing in particular about who the number one draft pick would be. Now that that's behind us, anything else you're still very much looking forward to?
0: Okay, so just a moment ago, we were watching the emotion coming out of Jaxa Lundenborg. I mean, he and his mom embracing. I think it's those moments where they're just captivated by emotion. It's a family affair. I think that's what continues to be the heart of all of this, and how much sacrifice all of these players and their families had put into this, and all of it culminating right now tonight in a life-changing moment.
1: And you are there to witness it all, Leslie Lopez, for us. Thanks so much, Leslie. Coming up, Devin Dwyer examines a Supreme Court decision that could narrow prisoners' religious rights. Plus, George Washington the Brewer. Our John Carl explores the first president's 269-year-old beer recipe. You'll want to cheers to. At Amazon Prime Day kicks off today, we have expert advice on how to snag the deals and avoid the duds.

0: If I were to describe this case in three words, I would call it brutal, intimate, and cruel.
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9: Good morning.
10: Hello.
8: Wherever we are.
10: Welcome. It's good to be home.
8: It feels like home.

0: Clear what?
1: That's the best compliment I've ever gotten.
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0: I give you all A pluses. 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
4: I was just getting to the good part.
5: Stay calm, Mr. Johnson. 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
6: A search for an American woman who disappeared on vacation in the Bahamas.
7: Her husband says she fell off a boat.
8: I believe he's used the term bounced off the dinghy.
9: He still maintains his innocence, regardless of what people say is possible or not in these waters.
10: There is no possible way she would have been taken out by a tide.
11: What really emerges is not this ideal couple sailing off into the sunset. It's something far darker.
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13: I was recording the Seven Psalms album. Sacred heart. And I started experiencing hearing loss in my left ear. I had no idea how performing live could be done. It took me years to play with musicians again.
14: The Lord is my engineer. The Lord is the earth I run.
13: It's the most extraordinary tours I've done.
15: Today, the Supreme Court in a 6-3 decision ruled that incarcerated people whose religious rights have been violated in prison nonetheless do not have a right to seek monetary damages from individual prison officials. Our senior Washington reporter Devin Dwyer joins us now. So, Devin, tell us who the plaintiff was in this case.
16: The plaintiff was Damon Landor, Lindsay, a devout Rastafarian man who had grown out the locks of hair on his head for 20 years, you see there on the left, for what in his religion is known as the Nazarite vow. The natural hair in Rastafarianism is considered sacred, an outward manifestation of his faith. And he was serving a 5-month sentence in Louisiana State Prison. And just 3 weeks before his release, he was transferred, and prison officials there demanded he cut his hair. He handed them a court order which said he could keep them. He refused to cut them, but they strapped him to a chair and forcibly shaved them off, Lindsay. Landor said he felt raped at that time. He sought to sue the officers for violating his religious rights, but he was denied in federal court because the lower courts at that time said those officers had immunity.
15: And Devin, you've covered this case extensively. You even spoke to Louisiana's Attorney General about it late last year. Here's a portion of what she had to say.
17: We support the principles behind protections of religious freedom and the laws that have been enacted both by Congress and our states to protect people's religious liberty and their religious freedoms. In a prison setting, this becomes a lot more complicated. It could crush the entire state budget if

0: majority. What did they say in their decision?
1: Yeah, the state very sympathetic to Mr. Landor. The justice is sympathetic, too. I mean, they are not condoning this behavior. Both, pretty much everybody in this case calling it egregious. But Justice Neil Gorsuch, who was writing for the majority today, Lindsay, said Congress simply did not intend to allow individual inmates to sue individual guards for damages when it passed a law 25 years ago requiring state prisons that take federal money to protect religious freedom. Gorsuch said the individual guards did not enter into a contract with the federal government. They likely didn't have notice that they could be liable for any misbehavior, and so therefore this case couldn't go forward. Damon Landor told us today, Lindsay, in a statement, he said he is disappointed but not defeated. He said, what happened to me violated my faith and my dignity. I will continue pursuing accountability. What happened to me, he said, should not happen to anyone else.
0: And Devin, which cases are still to be decided by the court in this current session?
1: Yeah, we're in the blockbuster finale of the Supreme Court term, Lindsay. We're still waiting from the Supreme Court for a number of cases involving presidential power. The ability of any president, say President Trump, to fire a member of the Federal Reserve, never happened before, to eliminate independent bipartisan agencies that Congress created. There are dozens of them in our government. And of course, the ability of a president to end birthright citizenship by executive order. The court going to weigh in on all of those just in the next few days. We also expect a ruling on whether states can ban transgender athletes from school sports, and a ruling on whether states can ban the carry of guns on private property that's open to the public, think shopping malls, public beaches, arenas, or whether the presumption needs to be they can carry them unless those properties declare otherwise, Lindsay. So a lot on the line. The next decision day is Thursday.
0: A number of weighty decisions still to come. All right, Devin, thank you. Coming up, a shocking allegation from Bill Gates made to the House Oversight Committee comes to light. What Gates claims Jeffrey Epstein was plotting to do to him. And people flying drones near World Cup games, that's become a big headache. We'll tell you how the U.S. government agencies are fighting back.
2: Good morning, Lieutenant. Do you have good news to share with me?
3: I'm surprised. You work with the police?
2: Well, you know, free coffee. Like summertime,
4: I can make you melt. Got a high-profile murder on our hands. Do we have your attention now? Catch me if
2: you can. Our killer was also a sprinter.
5: See if we can track her down.
6: Track her down.
2: You can do this all day?
5: I'll stop.
2: I think that's for the best. Catch me if you can.
7: The restaurant is flooded.
8: But we're here, together.
9: I like that. I like that positivity.
10: Cousin.
9: I'm trying to be a positive teammate.
10: Yeah, not now.
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7: There's a hole in the ceiling. 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
7: No! You ready?
13: 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FX's The Bay, the final season, premieres June 25th on FX and Hulu.
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14: Welcome back to Prime. Here's a look at the stories making headlines right now. Police in Chico, California say an 18-year-old suspect in a deadly library shooting Monday night wanted to carry out a, quote, Columbine-style massacre. Two people were killed and a juvenile was injured. Police arrested the alleged gunman. According to officials, the suspect was wearing clothing similar to one of the Columbine shooters. Police believe he acted alone and did not know his victims. The House Oversight Committee today released the transcript of Bill Gates' testimony about his relationship with convicted sex offender Jeffrey Epstein. Gates said that he believed Epstein may have considered blackmailing him after Gates tried to end their relationship. Gates added that Epstein attempted to use compromising information about his extramarital affairs in order to force his way back into Gates' life, but never explicitly threatened him. The Trump administration, for now, can continue to remove information from more than three dozen sites run by the National Park Service that the administration deems disparaged Americans past or living. A federal appeals court today issued a partial administrative stay of a lower court ruling requiring the exhibits be restored in time for July 4th. Earlier this month, a district judge accused the administration of attempting to, quote, rewrite the nation's history with a whiteout pen by removing exhibits it disagreed with. And the TSA says more than 300 drones have been seized near World Cup venues since the tournament began. On match days, all aircraft, including drones, are prohibited within a 3-mile radius and up to 3,000 feet above ground level near the stadiums. The FBI says they have teams stationed around stadiums to detect and disable unauthorized drones. Still ahead, Amazon Prime Day 2026 is officially underway. We'll tell you the kinds of items where you can expect the best deals. And just how loud is the world's loudest person? You'll hear him coming up next.
15: A search for an American woman who disappeared on vacation in the Bahamas.
16: Her husband says she fell off a boat.
17: I believe he's used the term bounced off the dinghy.
18: He still maintains his innocence, regardless of what people say is possible or not in these waters.
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26: 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FX is the bet. The final season premieres June 25th on FX and Hulu.
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7: Welcome back, everyone. Amazon's annual Prime Day event began today, offering major deals on a broad array of products for Prime members. And for those who don't know yet what they're looking for, you actually have a few days to take advantage. We'll have advice in a bit on how to get the most out of the event. But first, let's look at Prime Day by the numbers. Prime Day is actually 4 days from now through June 26th. Amazon says there are millions of available deals across more than 35 categories, including up to 40% off fashion items and up to 30% off both electronics and beauty and personal care products. The first Prime Day event was back in 2015 on the company's 20th anniversary and has since become a yearly tradition. In its forecast for Prime Day this year, Adobe said that U.S. consumers were projected to spend a record $26.3 billion online during the event and expected sales to be 9% higher than during last year's Prime Day period. And while Prime members have multiple days to take advantage of Prime Day deals, there are new deals each day of the event. The company says that during select periods, there will be new deals dropping as often as every 5 minutes. Amazon also says it will be dropping what it calls today's big deals 3 times a day each day. Those will be available for a limited time while supplies last. And for more on how to get the most out of Prime Day, we're joined by Hitha Herzog, Chief Research Officer at H Squared Research. Hitha, thank you so much for joining us. So tell us, where can we expect to see the biggest surge in deals this year?
8: Okay, Lindsay, so the big headline is going to be about the technology in the apparel that's going on sale, which you noted is almost down 40% on some items. But the real deal, what this is all about, is stocking up on staples. So what consumers are really experiencing right now is grocery anxiety. We've seen high prices across the board with staples like milk, eggs, fruit. There was a big op-ed, or I think it was a piece actually in the Washington Post, about how fruit is so expensive for families. So Amazon knows this, and this is exactly what this event is. It's all about grocery, and it's all about consumers stocking up on those staples. So yes, consumers certainly have their wish list out for the apparel, the workout items, the televisions, the gadgets, the AirPods. However, the real deals are going to come later when groceries, cherries, hot dogs, all a dollar. And then the consumer staples like diapers, things for your home, that's also going to be discounted significantly, up to 40 to 45% off in the last 2 to 3 days, up to 4 days.
7: So beyond the groceries, what do we know about consumer confidence going in and how that's expected to impact Prime Day spending?
8: So it was quite low in May. And part of the reason why is because, well, I mean, consumers certainly aren't feeling very confident about their jobs and what is going on in the economy. And of course, the headwinds of inflation. However, you're seeing a lot of people with separate sources of income. And I think because of that, on average, this is according to a study done by Afterpay Cash App. This is called the Modern Spender, or the Modern Earner, excuse me. And that Modern Earner has 2.7 ways of getting paid. And that equates to about 113 million people that are getting paid in all these different ways. Well, Lindsay, when you have this consumer sentiment falling, you don't know when your paycheck is going to come. You're certainly getting paid, you just don't know when. This is a cause for a lot of anxiety and spending anxiety. So what we're seeing people do is just load up on all the things that they need for the pantry and maybe put some aside for those wish list items.
7: And it's not just Amazon getting in on these major sales. Which retailers are also participating?
8: Certainly. There's Target, there's Walmart. This is not just I think Amazon certainly co-opted the Amazon Prime Day or Amazon Prime Week at this point, but now it's just becoming retail week, where all of these big box stores are trying to attrition other customers from the other one and having massive sales. So certainly use it to your advantage and use AI to try to get the best deals that you can get out there.

0: And what other shopper habits should we be on the lookout for?
1: In terms of pricing, you, again, want to be able to compare. There are apps out there. I've talked about it a ton on the show. They're pricing apps that you can just see where the prices are going on Amazon. But AI, as I had mentioned, is a really good tool to not only price check, but also to see if those prices drop or increase. And price dynamics hasn't been a new thing. You've seen price dynamics happen across the board over multiple years. But now that these big box retailers are competing so much for that customer, you're going to see that price dynamism happen more often. More like every hour, you're going to see prices in some cases change versus like maybe day to day.
0: Some good tips there. Heatha, thank you so much.
1: Thanks for having me.
0: Coming up, another soccer legend makes history during the World Cup. And did you know that George Washington had his own beer recipe? Or John Carl visited the brewery, reviving it.
2: Good morning, Lieutenant. Do you have good news to share with me?
3: I'm surprised. You work with the police?
2: Well, you know, free coffee. Like summertime,
4: I can make you melt. Got a high-profile murder on our hands. Do we have your attention now? Catch me if
2: you can. Our killer was also a sprinter.
5: See if we can track her down.
6: Track her down.
2: You can do this all day?
6: I'll stop.
2: I think that's for the best. Catch me if you can.
7: Now what, deputy?
8: Oh, you're the deputy, deputy.
9: Hi.
8: What the?
10: No way.
11: What just happened?
12: Ooh la la.
9: No touching.
13: You toys are out of here.
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0: More World Cup history is made, and this time it's by one of soccer's all-time greats. Plus, he's the loudest person in the world. Meet the man who just broke a Guinness World Record and a tiny tag-along who accompanied an officer during a nighttime arrest. These stories and more in tonight's Rundown. Is capturing the hearts of fans across the country and around the world. Soccer legend Cristiano Ronaldo made history becoming the first player to score in six different World Cups. Hundreds of thousands of fans repping the blue and white jersey as Argentina played Austria. And as Norway defeated Senegal 3-2, moving on to the round of 32, players and fans celebrated with their signature Viking row, a synchronized move already seen lighting up cities and the field. A mission is underway to save NASA's Swift Space Observatory telescope as it moves closer to the Earth's surface, which would cause it to burn in the Earth's atmosphere. In a first-of-its-kind mission, Catalyst Space, a startup, is teaming up with NASA to try and rescue Swift using the company's newly developed robotic spacecraft Link. The idea is that once in orbit, Link will capture the 22-year-old observatory and use its thrusters to raise Swift into a more stable

0: giving the telescope about 10 more years of mission. Millions of honeybees escaped into a rural Texas neighborhood after a semi-trailer carrying about 400 hives on its way to North Dakota tipped over, according to officials. No bee stings or serious injuries were immediately reported. Officials have not identified the owner of the hives. Not a good time to be scared of heights. Riders at a Six Flags in Georgia found themselves stranded 260 feet in the air when the park's Skyscreamer ride suddenly stopped last week. The ride eventually returned safely to the ground. Six Flags has not yet commented on the incident. The Kettering Police Department in Ohio had an unexpected guest during a recent arrest, a baby goose. Officials were using a night vision camera to find a man involved in a domestic violence incident when they found a much smaller creature following the suspect. The officers arrested the man and escorted the bird to the nearby pond so it could reunite with its family. If you've ever been accused of being loud, we promise it will not hold a candle to this man in Australia.
1: Welcome to Canberra!
0: 58-year-old Joseph McGrail Baitup, an Australian professional air conditioner cleaner and honorary town crier, is now also recognized by Guinness World Records as the world's loudest person. He also yelled the word now at a record 122.4 decibels, beating the record previously held by an Irish school teacher in 1994 who had yelled the word quiet. Joseph says he experimented with several words for his world record attempt before settling on the word now. And now, in honor of America's 250th birthday, the New York Public Library has revealed George Washington's unique recipe for beer. So what's one female-owned Brooklyn brewery now doing with that recipe? Here's our Jonathan Carl.
2: So we're here on Fifth Avenue in New York to give you a look at a piece of American history more than 250 years old from America's founding father that is just now being brought to life.
3: George Washington is a man of many titles, but there's one you might not know about.
2: George Washington's notebook?
4: That's right.
3: On the very last page of a notebook older than America itself is a special recipe. Yeah.
4: This is the notebook that he wrote in during the year 1757.
2: So this is George Washington as a British loyalist.
3: Long before Washington was the commander-in-chief of the Continental Army, he was a brewer.
2: It says to make small beer.
4: And then the question is, what is small beer?
2: What is small beer?
4: So small beer was a sort of a lower ABV
2: lower
4: version
2: alcohol.
4: Of beer. Yes.
2: It was not a malt liquor.
4: No, it was.
2: It was not
4: was,
2: one of those IPAs that's 11% alcohol.
4: Not a lager, not an ale.
2: Yeah.
4: It was not something that you drank with the goal of being intoxicated. What this is a safe method of being hydrated.
3: When the New York Public Library acquired Colonel George Washington's notebook more than a century ago, at first they were unaware of the uniqueness of what they had purchased.
2: The amazing thing about this, I mean, this is Washington's recipe. This is in his handwriting. This is what he made as a 25-year-old colonel. And this has been in the library's collection for over 100 years.
3: To begin making the beer, you first boil the water, and in the process, ensure it is safe to drink.
5: This would have really been an essential public health tool, which is not really how we think about beer these days.
2: And you don't want to, you don't want a drunk army either, but this was a low alcohol beer. This was like a 1% or something.
5: 1% ABV.
3: To mark America's 250th birthday, the library decided to put Washington's recipe to the test. To make it happen, they turned to Talea, a women-owned and founded brewery based in Brooklyn. We made the trip across the East River to check it out ourselves.
2: You decided to make George Washington's beer?
6: Yes, because when the New York Public Library asks you to do something, you do it.
2: They can be very intimidating.
6: Yeah, right.
3: But in the 269 years since Colonel Washington put his recipe down on paper, a lot has changed about the brewing process.
6: Our brewing team definitely dug in, especially on the technical side and the different variations of fermentable sugars that could be used.
3: Washington's recipe used molasses as the fermentable ingredient, something that's not used today. His recipe also left some specifics to be interpreted.
6: I think he says to use like a quarter of yeast. Like what?
7: A quarter is of what?
6: Correct. a quarter pinch, quarter handful.
3: Sticking to Washington's recipe creates a beer that tastes and looks different from beers today.
7: It doesn't really look, like...
6: appetizing?
7: Looks like it could have been left over from one of George Washington's collections, but this is fresh.
6: It is fresh.
7: All right, George Washington. Not bad. I mean, unusual. I will say, a little bit unusual.
3: As expert brewers with access to beer-making tools Washington couldn't have dreamed of, the women of Talea knew that they'd have to tweak that recipe to make something more palatable to the modern drinker.
7: You made George Washington's beer, but you also wanted to make a variation that was a little bit more modern.
6: Correct.
7: So kind of a cousin of George Washington's beer.
6: A more modern approach.
7: Now that's a good beer. Fantastic.
6: Appreciate it.
0: Cheers to that. Our thanks to John. That is our show for this hour. I'm Lindsay Davis. Be sure to stay tuned to ABC News Live for more context and analysis of the day's top stories. Thanks so much for streaming with us. Have a great night. Wherever news breaks, it's so important to always remember that lives are changed.
8: Here in London, in Buffalo, Uvalde, Texas,
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13: Santa Fe, New Mexico. Raleigh, North Carolina. The U.S. Capitol.
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7: 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Does anyone else hear that?

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18: Breaking overnight on World News Now, primary results from 4 states, including what's being called a political earthquake in New York City. 2 longtime congressmen losing to progressive Democrats. What it could mean for the party. Also this morning, the deadly library shooting, the dramatic takedown of the 18-year-old suspect, and who police say the suspect was dressed like. Senators from both parties with a rare rebuke of the president before he meets with them today. Their message about Iran, plus new security measures at the reflecting pool following Trump's claims of vandalism. Caught on camera, the paddleboarders who went out in search of a shark, but a shark found them. In the skinny, what The Rock is revealing about getting in shape for his latest movie, and why Whitney Houston's family is upset with Oprah. It's Wednesday, June.

0: from ABC News. This is World News Now.
1: Yes, it is. Good Wednesday morning. I'm Hannah Bata.
2: And I'm Rena Roy, in for Sophie. Great to be with you. Day three with the Insomniacs. Look at us. We're so in sync. Two peas in a pod with this green.
1: I love it. You know, Danny walked into the studio and he said, oh, man, I should have worn green.
2: Didn't get the memo.
1: We'll see if he changes before he makes it.
2: And knowing him, he will.
1: And I hope so. I think it'll be fun. We'll have to take a picture to memorialize it. But we have a big show today. A lot of stuff going on in the world of entertainment and also a lot of stuff going on in the political world. And that's what we begin with. The test of influence in the latest primary elections.
2: That's right. New York Mayor Zohran Mamdani flexed his political muscles, celebrating wins with all three candidates he endorsed for Congress, two of them self-described Democratic socialists.
1: And President Trump also had a good night. ABC's Lionel Moise has the latest.
3: Overnight, two big winners emerging from the latest set of primary elections. President Trump and New York's Democratic Socialist Mayor Zohran Mamdani, both scoring perfect records with endorsements in last night's races ahead of November's elections. In New York, Mamdani's growing influence now in the spotlight.
4: He brings a vision of politics that is more than what we've seen for so long.
3: All three candidates he endorsed coming out victorious, raising questions about whether Mamdani's far-left politics can translate into national momentum.
5: It's been a good night for Mayor Mamdani. All three of these were very important to him building his political influence and making the argument that his brand of politics can extend to other candidates.
3: Republicans reacting, saying the Democrat establishment officially surrendered to Zohran Mamdani and the socialist wing of their party. The fight over artificial intelligence also front and center in another congressional race. The AI industry spending millions on ads. New York State Rep. Alex Bors, who has led a fight for AI regulation, was defeated by fellow State Rep. Micah Lasher. Bors writing, some of the richest people on the planet, a handful of oligarchs determined to prevent any check on their power. Also in this race, President John F. Kennedy's grandson, Jack Schlossberg, coming in a distant third place.
6: I was honored to receive his endorsement.
3: In South Carolina, it was President Trump's influence that was tested after making a recent

0: an endorsement. Attorney General Alan Wilson winning the Republican primary runoff for governor. Trump-backed Republicans also winning races from Utah to Maryland.
1: But analysts say it's Mamdani's political clout that was the big headline overnight. He is just 34, but they say he could be on deck to take the torch from Bernie Sanders as a leader of the progressive left. Hannah, Rena.
2: It'll be interesting to see how this all pans out. Lionel, thanks. President Trump is set to meet with Senate Republicans on Capitol Hill today following a rare bipartisan rebuke. The Senate just passed a war powers resolution already approved by the House. Four Republicans joined Democrats to adopt the measure, which instructs the president to end the war in Iran or seek congressional approval. But it's a symbolic move coming amid criticism over Trump's deal with Iran and conflicting accounts about whether Iran has agreed to UN weapons inspections.
3: The riots are saying there's no scheduled visit for the IAEA inspectors. Is that part of your agreement?
4: They're wrong. They know they're wrong. They told us inside and we have it down 100% inspections.
2: Iran's foreign ministry insists there are no new plans to allow inspections at nuclear sites, and the UN nuclear watchdog says no new inspections have been scheduled.
5: Police in the Northern California city of Chico say a teen gunman stormed a local library and killed two people in a Columbine-style attack. They say because they responded so quickly, they were able to stop the shooter. But what was his motive? ABC's Pierre Thomas has the details.
6: This is the moment officers take down an 18-year-old suspect accused of opening fire in a public library in Chico, California. Police suspect was a plot to carry out a

0: Later, police arresting 18-year-old Bradley Scott Sayer, who sources say was wearing clothing similar to Columbine killer Eric Harris.
1: Oh, they got him.
2: Time of initial 911 call to and in custody with our suspect was less than 4 minutes.
0: Police say the suspect may have been linked to an online group that admires mass killers. And investigators believe he did not know his victims, and they say he acted alone. Pierre Thomas, ABC News, Washington.
3: Pierre, thanks. Fencing and AI cameras are being installed around the Lincoln Memorial Reflecting Pool following President Trump's claims of vandalism. Fencing usually goes up for 4th of July as public safety measures, but the Interior Department says it's doing it early to ensure there's no further damage. The pool has been plagued with algae and peeling paint after undergoing a $16 million renovation. The administration has offered no proof of the vandalism.
4: Overseas in Germany overnight, trains are rolling again after being stopped across the country. All trains were halted late Tuesday due to a communication issue. Passengers were stranded on trains and in stations. Delays are expected to last through this morning.
3: And across Europe, it's going to be another brutally hot day. Looking live at the Spanish coastline, which will be likely a popular place to visit today, it could hit 100 degrees today in Madrid. And Tuesday was France's hottest day ever. Dozens of people have died. One issue, air conditioning is rare in European homes. ABC's James Longman has more in London.
5: A life-threatening heat wave continues to smother much of Western and Southern Europe. Tens of millions are facing dangerous conditions, many without air conditioning. It was France's hottest day on record. Iconic sites like the Eiffel Tower and the Louvre had to close early. And here in the UK, we could reach the highest ever daily June temperature. Hundreds of schools have closed or shortened hours. Rail services have also reduced. And across Europe, drowning deaths have soared as people try to cool off in rivers and lakes. Six people died in Germany over the weekend, and 40 across France in just the past week, and relief is still days away. Temperatures are projected to remain near 100 degrees through the end of the week. James Longman, ABC News in London.
3: Some dangerous heat there, James. Thanks. Here at home, there are flood watches in effect for parts of Oklahoma, Texas, and Louisiana. Strong storms pummeled parts of that region yesterday, like here in Newcastle, Oklahoma. ABC's Lee Goldberg shows us what to expect today. Lee, good morning.
6: Good morning. After 2 days of rain in the Northeast, it's going to be beautiful today. Lower 80s in New York City with lower humidity. Just a few showers north of New England and into Florida. Showers and storms from the Great Lakes to the Gulf Coast. Your severe weather for the second day in a row. Denver, Cheyenne down to Amarillo. We're going to do this again during the day on Thursday. Strong storms, Kansas all the way down into parts of Mississippi. It's high fire danger and elevated heat as we go into the West. That's going to last through tomorrow as well. The heat's going to go through the end of the week, and then that heat starts to move east as we go into next week, close to the July 4th holiday. That's your forecast. I'm ABC News senior meteorologist Lee Goldberg.
4: All right, Lee, thanks so much. Well, this morning, cross-country bragging rights for a skateboarder looking to glide into the record books once again.
3: Chad Caruso just skateboarded from coast to coast in 39 days. He went from Venice Beach, California to Jacksonville, Florida.

0: fastest crossing of America on skateboard. 3 years ago, he made the more than 3,000-mile trek in 57 days. That's impressive. From 57 days to 39 days.
1: Right.
0: And you know what I love about this? He said hundreds of people were there to hand out supplies to him. Water, food, all along
1: the way. Everyone's thinking, I can't do this, so let me support you on it. Congratulations. Coming up, what Tiger Woods had to say at the first public appearance since his arrest.
0: Plus, where this shark was spotted seeming to stalk these paddleboarders.
1: And in the skinny, what Pharrell Williams was up to in the triple-digit heat in Paris. You're watching World News Now.

0: want to know what I've been doing for the last 4 years? I was in a cult, man.
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36: We're back with newly released video showing a carjacker on a violent rampage in Southern California. Police say the suspect stole a car at knife point and deliberately rammed it into pedestrians in Culver City. Then they say he led them on a chaotic chase, which finally ended when he crashed near a McDonald's drive-thru. Amazingly, all 8 people he hit survived. He's now facing multiple charges, nowhere yet on a possible motive.
37: An NFL draft analyst for ESPN says he's incredibly fortunate, even though his left arm has been amputated. Matt Miller says he suffered major injuries, including multiple broken bones, in a horrific car accident last week in Missouri. Miller adds, quote, "I also underwent a life-saving amputation of my left arm. While I have a long road ahead, I'm focused on my recovery and taking things one day at a time."
36: Golf legend Tiger Woods made his first public appearance since his arrest in March on suspicion of DUI. Woods made opening remarks at an event in Connecticut to announce sweeping changes coming to the PGA Tour.

0: Sure. Woods recently returned from a rehab center in Switzerland and is set to appear in a Florida court in 2 weeks on misdemeanor charges.
1: A drone captured the moment a great white shark seemed to be stalking some paddleboarders. This happened over the weekend off Santa Barbara, California. The pair actually went out looking for a shark. A family member sent up the drone to try to help, but it wasn't until they got back to land that they really saw what was lurking feet away.
2: To my understanding, it was probably just playing with us, but I don't know that, and so it's best to just be safe.
1: And that man's niece was also on the board. She says she hopes to go out again and find an even bigger shark next time.
3: Whoa.
1: She is braver than I will say that.
3: I was going to say, I think it's a gift they didn't see the shark at the time, but it sounds like they wouldn't have been fazed either way.
1: When we come back, the fresh controversy over what Oprah Winfrey just said about Whitney Houston.
3: And the surprise appearance by Taylor Swift, The Skinny, is next.
4: July 4th, 24 hours nonstop, live all across the country. We are all a part of this history. And when the country comes together to celebrate, this is where it happens. Disney celebrates America 250.

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3: I am one of Motunui. 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
16: Reporting from Donald Trump's inaugural ball, I'm Kira Phillips. 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
17: Now for the skinny, and Danny New joins us as we start with a fresh controversy brewing involving Oprah Winfrey and the late Whitney Houston.
18: Yeah, and more specifically, a claim that Oprah just made about Whitney's final appearance on her show.
19: Yeah, this happened during a panel discussion this week in France, and Oprah related a previously undisclosed incident in which she said that Whitney showed up on her show high on drugs and fell off the stage during her performance. And then Oprah says that she then begged the audience to remain quiet about it.
17: But now Whitney's sister-in-law, Pat Houston, tells TMZ in a statement, quote, Whitney absolutely fell off the stage, but it was during a sound check and it was due to the darkness of the area and her unfamiliarity with the stage. She was absolutely not high.
18: All right, next to the surprise appearance on the red carpet by Taylor Swift, but this time involving her fiance.
19: So she turned down for Travis Kelce, the annual Tight End University Summit in Nashville, posing alongside his fellow Tight End University co-founders. You got San Francisco 49ers George Kittle and his wife Claire, and former NFL tight end and Miami Hurricanes great Greg Olsen, along with his daughter Talbot.
17: That's a lot of name dropping there. And Travis was even on hand to fire off the t-shirt cannon into the crowd. This looks like it would be so much fun to do at any sporting event. Now, as for why he's returning for a 14th season, he says he loves the game. I think that's a good enough reason as any.
19: Like, your dad is like, hey, do you want to go to work with me today? Because Taylor Swift's going to be there.
17: Right.
18: Oh, my gosh.
17: Sign me up.
19: Next, a major revelation from one of the stars of Moana.
17: Yeah, so Dwayne The Rock Johnson is opening up to E! News about the toll that the live-action reprisal of his character Maui took on his body. He says he didn't have time to get into shape for this role, so he squeezed into a 40-pound bodysuit.
18: Yeah, the fact that The Rock thinks he's not in shape is crazy to me. I'm like, who is in shape then, right? Well, he describes that bodysuit as, quote, hot as blank. Our parent company, Disney's live-action remake of Moana hit theaters on July 10th.
19: And there's so many tattoos in that anyway. Probably
18: right.
19: Easier with the body.
18: Right.
19: Way less time.
17: Rather than putting them on each day. Yeah, it would make a lot of sense. Now, finally, from being hot in that bodysuit for filming Moana to melting on the catwalk.
18: Yeah, as we mentioned earlier, much of Europe is baking right now in record heat. But against the backdrop of a fake wave, Pharrell Williams put on Louis Vuitton's menswear show for Paris Fashion Week.
19: Temperatures were hitting 104 degrees, and most of the models were forced to wear long pants, sweaters, and even jackets.
17: Ooh. Pharrell came out wearing jeans and a hoodie. He not only designed the entire collection, he even designed the experience. And I think that wave just looks epic, but I wonder how tempting was just to dive into it.
19: Go backwards. Go the other way.
17: Coming up, World Cup fans taking America by storm.
20: This wasn't a normal homicide.
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13: Good morning, Lieutenant. 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
6: What an astute observation.
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7: Stay calm, Mr. Johnson. You're gonna freak the kids out.
8: Oh my God, hurry up!
9: What's your emergency?
10: A tornado.
11: It's coming right at us.
12: We form a bond stronger than blood, because ours is a family forged in fire.
13: Run! You're trying to steal my husband.
14: You stole him first.
15: In red in the middle, Ronaldo! The farewell may be approaching, but the legend is not finished yet.
16: Cristiano Ronaldo, the world's highest paid athlete, has just made history as the first player to score in six different World Cups.
17: That's right. It happened during Portugal's 5-0 victory over Uzbekistan.
18: Meanwhile, as an estimated 1 million soccer fans come to America, it appears that every single day America is going to endear them in some way. Here's ABC's Melissa Don.
19: No, Scotland, nobody.
20: The Tartan Army is taking over America.
21: Come on, Scotland!
20: In Miami Beach, supporters of the Scotland national soccer team celebrated their country's first return to the World Cup in 28 years. The fans also paraded over Miami's Little Havana and danced their way through a Miami Marlins game Monday. ESPN says it was the Marlins' eighth highest attended game this season.
22: You just see they have fun and have a bevy and just have a laugh.
20: As they await Scotland's match against Brazil,
23: the dance and the music is brilliant. Oh, fantastic. I love it here.
20: The Scots arrived in Miami after drinking their way through Boston. English fans now in Boston say they want to outdrink the Scots.
24: We buy more beers.
19: Scotland get battered everywhere they go.
20: And it's not just the English and Scottish taking over America. Norway's fans visited the Good Morning America studio to represent their nation. After the team defeated Senegal 3-2 and moved on to the round of 32, the players and fans celebrated with their signature Viking row in New York City. Including on the subway and in the middle of Times Square.
17: As for America's fans, there are watch parties all over the country. USA has already qualified for the round of 32. Their final group match is this Thursday against Turkey right here in LA. Melissa Adan, ABC News, Los Angeles.
18: Thank you, Melissa. And millions of soccer fans who cannot make it to the games, you know, are famously kind of expensive, have at least packed their way into watch parties from coast to coast.
16: On the East Coast, here in the Big Apple, one watch party was crashed by the Hawk.
17: Yeah, Will Ferrell dropped in full costume as Lonnie the Hawk Hawkins, the lead character in Netflix's new series, The Hawk, about an aging golfer. The Hawk premieres on July 16th.
18: Yeah, didn't you just see him in costume?
16: Yeah, he was doing the same thing in the Hamptons this past weekend during the U.S. Open. Very fitting for the upcoming movie he's a part of.
18: But he was in that costume.
16: Yep, same
18: so
16: costume.
18: He's just been in character.
16: He's just been in character.
17: He's just making the rounds.
16: Gotta love it. Gotta love his commitment too. Yeah,
17: right?
16: He wasn't responding by Will.
18: He had to say Lonnie.
25: All you gotta do is go, what's up?
26: What's that?
25: Go practice.
26: Yeah. Do not ask me how much longer.
27: How much longer, Mamacita?
26: Bambi?
28: What do we do?
26: The wrong way.
25: No more sad sack. Full on fun sack.
28: That's what I'm talking about.
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14: Breaking overnight on World News Now, primary results coming in, including a big defeat for some incumbents.
15: Also this morning, senators from both parties with a rare rebuke of the president before he meets with them today. Their message about Iran.
14: Plus the deadly library shooting, the dramatic takedown of the 18-year-old suspect, and who police say the suspect was dressed like.
15: Plus, new crash test video released overnight showing a new Chevy Blazer going up against one from 30 years ago. What it reveals about safety, our experts weigh in.
14: And for years, those blue Bed Bath & Beyond coupons were everywhere. Well, look around, because if you still have one, you could win big. It's Wednesday, June 24th.
16: From ABC News, this is World News Now.
14: Good morning, I'm Hannah Batom.
17: And I'm Rena Roy. So great to be with you again on this Wednesday.
14: On this Wednesday. And you know what? Couponers everywhere are rejoicing about this Bed Bath & Beyond
17: news. Oh my gosh, I have to search my apartment. I'm like, there has to be one hiding somewhere underneath something.
14: 100%. Also, even as I'm saying the word coupon,

0: Me too. Two against one.
1: I feel like I need to say both just to make everyone yeah. happy because I'm not sure now. We're going to get to that later while I overview the pronunciation of that word. But we begin with President Trump slamming Republicans who voted to limit his war powers.
0: The president lashed out at the GOP senators who sided with Democrats on a resolution calling for him to end the war, Trump claiming he has Iran on the ropes.
1: The congressional rebuke comes as the president is set to come face to face with those lawmakers today at a Republican lunch. ABC's Rachel Scott has more.
2: The Senate for the first time voting to end the war in Iran. Four Republicans joining Democrats to say the war must stop now unless the

0: agree with their original aims, but it does not seem as if we've accomplished that.
1: As the Senate was voting, President Trump was in Pennsylvania, touting progress on Iran.
2: We just achieved a historic peace agreement with Iran to end the conflict in the Strait of Hormuz.
1: But there was no conflict in the Strait before the president launched the war. There is confusion surrounding the crucial nuclear talks. Vice President J.D. Vance says Iran has agreed to allow nuclear inspections, something that was part of the Obama nuclear deal, which Trump scrapped. But Iran's foreign ministry says there are no new plans to let inspectors into their nuclear sites.
3: Iranians are saying there's no scheduled visit for the IAEA inspectors. Is that part of your agreement?
2: They're wrong. They're wrong. They know they're wrong. They told us inside, and we have it down, 100% inspections.
1: Still, President Trump saying there's, quote, no rush for these inspections to begin.
4: President Trump will head to Capitol Hill to meet with Republican senators. They certainly have a lot of questions about this deal with Iran. And as for those nuclear inspections that the president was talking about, an official with the UN nuclear watchdog tells us as of now, there have been no new inspections scheduled. Rachel Scott, ABC News, the White House.
5: Rachel, thanks. In the New York primaries, a clean sweep for Mayor Zohran Mamdani, flexing his rising influence. All three congressional candidates endorsed by Mamdani won their races to advance to the general election. Two incumbent representatives were defeated. And like Mamdani, two of the three candidates he backed are self-described Democratic socialists. New York Assemblyman Michael Lasher won the Democratic primary to replace retiring Congressman Jerry Nadler. The race was marked by heavy spending from two opposing AI groups. Lasher defeated seven other candidates, including JFK's grandson, Jack Schlossberg.
6: The airline industry is sounding the alarm about dangers in the nation's airspace. The head of Airlines for America told lawmakers there are hundreds of near misses in the U.S. every day, but most of them are not widely reported on the news. After a recent series of close calls and runway incursions, there's growing demand for the FAA to modernize aviation systems. The TSA says more than 300 drones have been seized near World Cup venues in the U.S. since the tournament began 2 weeks ago. All aircraft, including drones, are banned within a three-mile radius above stadiums on match days. The TSA, the FAA, and the FBI are monitoring the skies with counter-drone technology and ground intercept teams.
5: A teen is under arrest in the Northern California city of Chico, accused of a Columbine-style attack at a public library. Police say a gunman opened fire inside the library where he shot and killed two people. They say he acted alone and did not appear to know the victims. And the casualty count might have been higher if not for the quick response by police.
7: From time of initial 911 call to an in custody with our suspect was less than 4 minutes.
5: Police say they recovered a shotgun from inside the library and two other firearms from the suspect's vehicle.
6: Today marks a week since this warehouse fire started burning in Los Angeles, and crews are still battling hotspots. There are real concerns about air quality for large parts of LA, but experts have not detected any

0: Then you have your showers from the Great Lakes to the Gulf Coast, right along the Mississippi. Severe weather in the front range of the Rockies into the plains. It's heat and fire danger in the interior west. Here's your severe threat once again, Cheyenne and Denver down to Amarillo. Same area is going to be affected tomorrow as well. See, that threat extends all the way into Little Rock and into Jackson as we go into the afternoon and evening hours. Meanwhile, to the west of that storm, it's the high heat, the wind, the elevated fire danger. That's from Nevada all the way to western Colorado and into northern Arizona as well. This heat's going to extend to the upcoming weekend. Some relief in the northwest by Friday. This heat's actually going to the east coast next week, but no relief with the European heat wave. That's going to take until early next week. We might see a little relief in London by Saturday, but it's going to take until midweek next week in Paris, Milan, and into Rome. That's your forecast. I'm ABC News senior meteorologist Lee Goldberg.
1: Lee, thanks. The days of watching crash test dummies get virtually dismantled are mostly long gone. That's thanks to enhanced safety features and stricter vehicle standards, which you can see for yourself in a new crash test comparison.
2: It's a shocking demonstration of just how far vehicle safety has come. The Insurance Institute for Highway Safety releasing this video showing a crash test between a 2026 Chevy Blazer and the same model from 1996. Cameras from inside the 1996 model show what are potentially fatal injuries as the SUV crumples under the impact.
3: The structure collapsed around the driver, which meant the seatbelt and airbags didn't work.

0: advances. Nearly half of the people killed in crashes each year still are not wearing their seatbelts.
1: Good reminder to do so. That video, by the way, was just so fascinating to see.
0: Right, just the side-by-side comparison, total differences just in the last few decades.
2: Well, Bed Bath & Beyond is making a big comeback, and hopefully you've held on to at least one of those iconic blue coupons.
0: I will be digging for some of mine. So the store just launched a nationwide contest 3 years after filing for bankruptcy. They are looking for the oldest surviving blue coupon, but any Bed Bath & Beyond coupon you can find will be entered into a contest for a $100,000 home transformation.
2: That's pretty good. The coupons can be turned in at Bed Bath & Beyond container stores and Kirkland home locations through July 13th. And the best part about this is that coupons will be accepted regardless of condition, which is key here because, I mean, it's been a few years, guys, since Bed Bath & Beyond shut down. So
0: hold on to those coupons.
2: Right.
0: Coming up, the big night at the NBA draft.
2: Plus, an update on the couple involved in that IVF embryo mix-up, the new images they're now sharing.
0: And later, this happened. The Amazon driver who drove across a customer's lawn right next to their driveway. You're watching World News Now.
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13: This is what you need to know.
27: We'll take you straight to where news is happening
13: and give you what you need to know.

0: New details have emerged from a note received by Savannah Guthrie's family after the disappearance of her mother more than 4 months ago. And that's prompted Savannah to issue a new plea, begging anyone to come forward with information. ABC's Aaron Katursky has more.
1: A renewed plea from the family of Nancy Guthrie after sources told ABC News a second ransom note claims she died shortly after she was abducted from her home and was buried in nature. Daughter Savannah begging for someone to come forward.
2: This is a news story today that is on your radar, but this is the life that my sister lives, that I live, that my brother lives, that our extended families live, that our children live every day. And we are in agony. We cannot be at peace. So no matter how much I try to come out here every day and smile and find that joy, and I will, I promise I will. This is a moment to tell you that we need your help. We're begging for your help.
1: Savannah and her siblings received two notes the FBI believed were from the same sender, but so far have not led to the kidnapper. The first note demanded millions in Bitcoin. Sources said the second claimed Nancy Guthrie was no longer alive.
2: Do the right thing for us, for our family, for our children. And we love our mom and we'll never stop looking for her, never.
1: Investigators have not stopped either. They're still working to identify the masked man at her front door and trace the items he carried, including a backpack sold at Walmart, gloves, holster, and gun.

0: this is not how life's supposed to be.
1: Where Nature Boy is, that's where I'll find my truth.
2: I am your Messiah.
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5: 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It was brainwashing, mind manipulation. He was caged, he was gone.
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8: Nothing dies in nature.
9: Good morning, Lieutenant. Do you have good news to share with me?
10: I'm surprised you work with the police.
9: Well, you know, free coffee. Like summertime,
11: I can make you melt. Got a high profile murder on our hands. Do we have your attention now?
9: Catch me if you can. Our killer was also a sprinter.
1: See if we can track her down.
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9: You can do this all day?
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13: Mr. Sugar, our profits have tripled. 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We take a 20% cut of every dollar laundered.
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21: Reporting from the fire line of the Franklin Fire in Malibu, California, I'm Trevor Ault. Wherever the story is, we'll take you there. 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
22: It's been barely 10 days since the Knicks' historic NBA championship win, and some victory parties are still going strong.
23: Yeah, they are. Knicks in five, baby. But already the NBA is looking ahead to next season with night one of the NBA draft.
24: Moving on, Rena. Okay.
23: I'm not ready yet.
24: No one here is. But the first round is one of my favorite nights of the year. You see excited fan bases, chic fashion, and emotional moments with parents that get me every time.
25: Less than a week after a championship celebration returned to Manhattan for the first time in 53 years.
26: Good evening.
25: The NBA draft was held just over the bridge in Brooklyn for the 13th consecutive year, excluding 2020.
26: Anise Debansa Jr.
25: Not surprisingly, BYU freshman phenom

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24: Bow to me.
25: What in the world is going on here?
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27: There was brainwashing,
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29: SWAT team.
30: Don't shoot God.
31: You had to be destroyed.
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33: I'm Ken Jennings, host of Jeopardy, and I have a Disney clue for you. Though it stands just 77 feet tall, Disney Imagineers used forced perspective to make this centerpiece of Disneyland, the happiest place on Earth, appear much bigger. What is Sleeping Beauty Castle? Much like the Imagineers, finding a bigger perspective is what we do at America's favorite quiz show. And now you can get a closer look at every clue with new episodes of Jeopardy streaming next day on Hulu.
2: Now with this happened, starting with every homeowner's nightmare.
34: Yeah, it can take years to get your lawn putting green perfect.
35: And just moments to ruin it. Mm. This happened in Indiana. Video show this Amazon driver just going across the homeowner's lawn diagonally, just feet away from an actual driveway.
2: Yeah, so she pulled up, left the package, got back into the car, turned it around in the middle of the lawn, and yeah, drove off like nothing happened. Amazon says it has addressed the matter with the delivery driver.
34: Ooh,
2: that
34: thinking
2: backup
34: there
2: just hit me in my soul.
34: Right? Like,
35: oh,
34: what?
35: Wow.
34: Why?
2: And that lawn was beautiful. Like, it wasn't in your average lawn. This is the homeowner that really takes pride in it.
35: Oh, man, if this happened in New York or New Jersey.
34: Oh no. Different outcome.
35: Oh, man. Next, the latest expansion of Buc-ee's.
2: So this happened in Goodyear, Arizona. Fans lined up for hours to experience the iconic gas superstation's first location in the Grand Canyon State. In fact, the first person to camp out arrived at 4:30 p.m. the day before.
34: Oh, my gosh, that is dedication. And Arizonans got their first taste of beaver nuggets, beef jerky, and brisket sandwiches.

0: Breaking overnight on World News Now, primary results from four states, including what's being called a political earthquake in New York City. Two longtime congressmen losing to progressive Democrats. What it could mean for the party.
1: Also this morning, the deadly library shooting, the dramatic takedown of the 18-year-old suspect, and who police say the suspect was dressed like.
0: Senators from both parties with a rare rebuke of the president before he meets with them today. Their message about Iran, plus new security measures at the reflecting pool following Trump's claims of vandalism.
1: Caught on camera, the paddleboarders who went out in search of a shark, but a shark found them.
0: In the skinny, what The Rock is revealing about getting in shape for his latest movie, and why Whitney Houston's family is upset with Oprah. It's Wednesday, June 20th.

0: from ABC News. This is World News Now.
1: Yes, it is. Good Wednesday morning. I'm Hannah Vitah.
2: And I'm Rena Roy, in for Sophie. Great to be with you. Day three with the Insomniacs. Look at us. We're so in sync. Two peas in a pod with this green.
1: I love it. You know, Danny walked into the studio and he said, oh man, I should have worn green.
2: Didn't get the memo.
1: We'll see if he changes before he makes it.
2: And knowing him, he will.
1: And I hope so. I think it'll be fun. We'll have to take a picture to memorialize it. But we have a big show today. A lot of stuff going on in the world of entertainment and also a lot of stuff going on in the political world. And that's what we begin with. The test of influence in the latest primary elections.
2: That's right. New York Mayor Zohran Mamdani flexed his political muscles, celebrating wins with all three candidates he endorsed for Congress, two of them self-described Democratic socialists.
1: And President Trump also had a good night. ABC's Lionel Moise has the latest.
3: Overnight, two big winners emerging from the latest set of primary elections. President Trump and New York's Democratic Socialist Mayor Zohran Mamdani, both scoring perfect records with endorsements in last night's races ahead of November's elections. In New York, Mamdani's growing influence now in the spotlight.
4: He brings a vision of politics that is more than what we've seen for so long.
3: All three candidates he endorsed coming out victorious, raising questions about whether Mamdani's far-left politics can translate into national momentum.
5: It's been a good night for Mayor Mamdani. All three of these were very important to him building his political influence and making the argument that his brand of politics can extend to other candidates.
3: Republicans reacting, saying the Democrat establishment officially surrendered to Zohran Mamdani and the socialist wing of their party. The fight over artificial intelligence also front and center in another congressional race. The AI industry spending millions on ads. New York State Rep. Alex Bors, who has led a fight for AI regulation, was defeated by fellow state rep Micah Lasher. Bors writing, some of the richest people on the planet, a handful of oligarchs determined to prevent any check on their power. Also in this race, President John F. Kennedy's grandson, Jack Schlossberg, coming in a distant third place.
6: I was honored to receive his endorsement.
3: In South Carolina, it was President Trump's influence that was tested after making a recent endorsement. Attorney General Alan Wilson winning the Republican primary runoff for governor. Trump-backed Republicans also winning races from Utah to Maryland.
7: But analysts say it's Mamdani's political clout that was the big headline overnight. He is just 34, but they say he could be on deck to take the torch from Bernie Sanders as a leader of the progressive left. Hannah, Rena.
1: It'll be interesting to see how this all pans out. Lionel, thanks. President Trump is set to meet with Senate Republicans on Capitol Hill today following a rare bipartisan rebuke. The Senate just passed a war powers resolution already approved by the House. Four Republicans joined Democrats to adopt the measure, which instructs the president to end the war in Iran or seek congressional approval. But it's a symbolic move coming amid criticism over Trump's deal with Iran and conflicting accounts about whether Iran has agreed to UN weapons inspections.
8: Iranians are saying there's no scheduled visit for the IAEA inspector. Is that part of your agreement?
9: They're wrong. They know they're wrong. They told us inside and we have it down 100% inspections.
1: Iran's foreign ministry insists there are no new plans to allow inspections at nuclear sites, and the UN nuclear watchdog says no new inspections have been scheduled.
2: Police in the Northern California city of Chico say a team

0: Teen gunmen stormed a local library and killed two people in a Columbine-style attack. They say because they responded so quickly, they were able to stop the shooter. But what was his motive? ABC's Pierre Thomas has the details.
1: This is the moment officers take down an 18-year-old suspect accused of opening fire in a public library in Chico, California. Police suspect was a plot to carry out a Columbine-style massacre.
2: They have an active shooter at the library.
1: The gunfire piercing the silence of the library, 8 shots fired, killing 46-year-old Cody Hull and 74-year-old Robert Johnson, a girl also wounded.
3: We had an open 911 line that you could hear gunshots and people screaming.
4: Oh my goodness.
1: Officers seen through the window of this nearby bus swarming the building, rifles drawn.
5: We got a situation here at the library.
2: We have a male suspect
5: of
2: UMA, all black clothing, long rifles.
1: Moments later, police arresting 18-year-old Bradley Scott Sayer, who sources say was wearing clothing similar to Columbine killer Eric Harris.
4: Oh, they got him.
3: Time up.

0: public safety measures, but the Interior Department says it's doing it early to ensure there's no further damage. The pool has been plagued with algae and peeling paint after undergoing a $16 million renovation. The administration has offered no proof of the vandalism.
1: Overseas in Germany overnight, trains are rolling again after being stopped across the country. All trains were halted late Tuesday due to a communication issue. Passengers were stranded on trains and in stations. Delays are expected to last through this morning.
0: And across Europe, it's going to be another brutally hot day. Looking live at the Spanish coastline, which will be likely a popular place to visit today, it could hit 100 degrees today in Madrid. And Tuesday was France's hottest day ever. Dozens of people have died. One issue, air conditioning is rare in European homes. ABC's James Longman is in London with more.
2: A life-threatening heat wave continues to smother much of Western and Southern Europe. Tens of millions are facing dangerous conditions, many without air conditioning. It was France's hottest day on record. Iconic sites like the Eiffel Tower and the Louvre had to close early. And here in the UK, we could reach the highest ever daily June temperature. Hundreds of schools have closed or shortened hours. Rail services have also reduced. And across Europe, drowning deaths have soared as people try to cool off in rivers and lakes. Six people died in Germany over the weekend, and 40 across France in just the past week, and relief is still days away. Temperatures are projected to remain near 100 degrees through the end of the week. James Longman, ABC News in London.
0: Some dangerous heat there, James. Thanks. Here at home, there are flood watches in effect for parts of Oklahoma, Texas, and Louisiana. Strong storms pummeled parts of that region yesterday, like here in Newcastle, Oklahoma. ABC's Lee Goldberg shows us what to expect today. Lee, good morning.
3: Good morning. After 2 days of rain in the northeast, going to be beautiful today. Lower 80s in New York City with lower humidity. Just a few showers north of New England into Florida. Showers and storms from the Great Lakes to the Gulf Coast. Your severe weather for the second day in a row. Denver, Cheyenne down to Amarillo. We're going to do this again during the day on Thursday. Strong storms, Kansas all the way down into parts of Mississippi. It's high fire danger and elevated heat as we go into the west. That's going to last through tomorrow as well. The heat's going to go through the end of the week, and then that heat starts to move east as we go into next week, close to the July 4th holiday. That's your forecast. I'm ABC News senior meteorologist Lee Goldberg.
1: All right, Lee, thanks so much. Well, this morning, cross-country bragging rights for a skateboarder looking to glide into the record books once again.
0: Chad Caruso just skateboarded from coast to coast in 39 days. He went from Venice Beach, California to Jacksonville, Florida, averaging about 72 miles a day.
1: Chad set out to break his own Guinness World Record for the fastest crossing of America on skateboard. 3 years ago, he made the more than 3,000-mile trek in 57 days. That's impressive. From 57 days to 39 days.
0: Right.
1: And you know what I love about this? He said hundreds of people were there to hand out supplies to him. Water, food, all along
0: everyone's
1: the way.
0: Everyone's thinking, I can't do this, so let me support right. you on it. Congratulations. Coming up, what Tiger Woods had to say at the first public appearance since his arrest.
1: Plus, where this shark was spotted seeming to stalk these paddleboarders.
0: And in the skinny, what Pharrell Williams was up to in the triple-digit heat in Paris. You're watching World News Now.

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1: Yeah,
2: 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It's going to be crazy. 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
3: We're back with newly released video showing a carjacker on a violent rampage in Southern California. Police say the suspect stole a car at knife point and deliberately rammed it into pedestrians in Culver City. Then they say he led them on a chaotic chase, which finally ended when he crashed near a McDonald's drive-thru. Amazingly, all eight people he hit survived. He's now facing multiple charges, nowhere yet on a possible motive.
4: An NFL draft analyst for ESPN says he's incredibly fortunate, even though his left arm has been amputated. Matt Miller says he suffered major injuries, including multiple broken bones, in a horrific car accident last week in Missouri. Miller adds, quote, "I also underwent a life-saving amputation of my left arm. While I have a long road ahead, I'm focused on my recovery and taking things one day at a time."
3: Golf legend Tiger Woods made his first public appearance since his arrest in March on suspicion of DUI. Woods made opening remarks at an event in Connecticut to announce sweeping changes coming to the PGA Tour. Woods recently returned from a rehab center in Switzerland and is set to appear in a Florida court in 2 weeks on misdemeanor charges.
4: A drone captured the moment a great white shark seemed to be stalking some paddleboarders. This happened over the weekend off Santa Barbara, California. The pair actually went out looking for a shark. A family member sent up the drone to try to help, but it wasn't until they got back to land that they really saw what was lurking feet away.
5: To my understanding, it was probably just playing with us, but I don't know that, and so it's best to just be safe.
4: And that

0: 24 hours nonstop, live all across the country. We are all a part of this history. And when the country comes together to celebrate, this is where it happens. Disney celebrates America 250. A live American event 250 years in the making.
1: It's America's 250th birthday party. 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
0: Disney celebrates America 250.
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0: thing was screaming at me no, but I ignored it. There was brainwashing, mind manipulation. He was king, he was God.
1: Watching.
2: Don't you God.
0: He had to be destroyed.
2: Nothing dies in nature.
3: 911, what's your emergency?
4: Got a tornado.
5: It's coming right at us.
6: We form a bond stronger than blood, because ours is a family forged in fire.
0: Trying to steal my husband.
7: You stole him first.
8: Does anyone else hear that?
9: Hear what?
10: That's the best compliment I've ever gotten.

0: 49ers George Kittle and his wife Claire, and former NFL tight end and Miami Hurricanes great Greg Olsen, along with his daughter Talbot.
1: That's a lot of name dropping there. And Travis was even on hand to fire off the t-shirt cannon into the crowd. This looks like it would be so much fun to do at any sporting event. Now, as for why he's returning for a 14th season, he says he loves the game. I think that's a good enough reason as any.
0: Like, your dad is like, hey, do you want to go to work with me today? Because Taylor Swift's going to be there.
1: Right.
2: Oh, my gosh.
1: Sign me up.
0: Next, to a major revelation from one of the stars of Moana.
1: Yeah, so Dwayne The Rock Johnson is opening up to E! News about the toll that the live-action reprisal of his character Maui took on his body. He says he didn't have time to get into shape for this role, so he squeezed into a 40-pound bodysuit.
2: Yeah, the fact that The Rock thinks he's not in shape is crazy to me. I'm like, who is in shape then, right? Well, he describes that bodysuit as, quote, hot as blank. Our parent company, Disney's live-action remake of Moana hit theaters on July 10th.
0: And there's so many tattoos in that anyway. Probably right. Easier with the body.
2: Right.
0: Way less time.
1: Rather than putting them on each day. Yeah, it would make a lot of sense. Now, finally, from being hot in that bodysuit for filming Moana to melting on the catwalk.
2: Yeah, as we mentioned earlier, much of Europe is baking right now in record heat. But against the backdrop of a fake wave, Pharrell Williams put on Louis Vuitton's menswear show for Paris Fashion Week.
0: Temperatures were hitting 104 degrees, and most of the models were forced to wear long pants, sweaters, and even jackets.
1: Pharrell came out wearing jeans and a hoodie. He not only designed the entire collection, he even designed the experience. And I think that wave just looks epic, but I wonder how tempting it was just to dive into it.
0: Go backwards. Go the other way.
1: Coming up, World Cup fans taking America by storm.
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8: Where would we be without low rent PIs?

0: to represent their nation. After the team defeated Senegal 3-2 and moved on to the round of 32, the players and fans celebrated with their signature Viking row in New York City. Including on the subway and in the middle of Times Square. As for America's fans, there are watch parties all over the country. USA has already qualified for the round of 32. Their final group match is this Thursday against Turkey right here in LA. Melissa Adan, ABC News, Los Angeles.
1: Thank you, Melissa. And millions of soccer fans who cannot make it to the games, you know, are famously kind of expensive, have at least packed their way into watch parties from coast to coast.
2: On the East Coast, here in the Big Apple, one watch party was crashed by the Hawk.
3: Yeah, Will Ferrell dropped in full costume as Lonnie the Hawk Hawkins, the lead character in Netflix's new series, The Hawk, about an aging golfer. The Hawk premieres on July 16th.
1: Hannah, didn't you just see him in costume?
2: Yeah, he was doing the same thing in the Hamptons this past weekend during the U.S. Open. Very fitting for the upcoming movie he's a part of.
1: But he was in that costume.
2: Yep, same
1: costume.
2: He's
1: just been in character.
2: He's just been in character.
3: He's just making the rounds.
2: Gotta love it. Gotta love his commitment too. Yeah, right? He wasn't responding by Will.
1: He had to say Lonnie.
2: Morning.
4: Who's got what it takes to be a Dancing with the Stars pro?
5: I'm gonna be the next pro, baby.
4: 12 of the world's greatest dancers will live together and battle in TV's toughest dance boot camp.
6: Start.
7: I'm underwhelmed.
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9: It was 100% the wrong choice.
4: Let the fiercest dance battle begin.
10: Good morning, Lieutenant. Do you have good news to share with me?
11: I'm surprised you work with the police.
10: Well, you know, free coffee. Like summertime,
12: I can make you melt. Got a high-profile murder on our hands. Do we have your attention now? Catch me if
10: you can. Our killer was also a sprinter.
12: See if we can track her down.
13: Track her down.
10: You can do this all day?
13: I'll stop.
10: I think that's for the best. Catch me if you can.
14: Mr. Sugar, our profits have tripled. I don't do anything illegal here.
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3: Also this morning, senators from both parties with a rare rebuke of the president before he meets with them today. Their message about Iran.
2: Plus the deadly library shooting, the dramatic takedown of the 18-year-old suspect, and who police say the suspect was dressed like.

0: Since series of close calls and runway incursions, there's growing demand for the FAA to modernize aviation systems. The TSA says more than 300 drones have been seized near World Cup venues in the U.S. since the tournament began 2 weeks ago. All aircraft, including drones, are banned within a three-mile radius above stadiums on match days. The TSA, the FAA, and the FBI are monitoring the skies with counter-drone technology and ground intercept teams.
1: A teen is under arrest in the Northern California city of Chico, accused of a Columbine-style attack at a public library. Police say a gunman opened fire inside the library where he shot and killed two people. They say he acted alone and did not appear to know the victims. And the casualty count might have been higher if not for the quick response by police.
2: From time of initial 911 call to an in custody with our suspect was less than 4 minutes.
1: Police say they recovered a shotgun from inside.

0: what didn't work to protect the occupant.
1: Well, in the 2026 model, the cabin retains its structure, and the crash test dummy appears relatively unscathed.
0: It protected the occupant very, very well, and they would likely walk away from that crash with bumps and bruises.
1: The Institute has been conducting safety reviews for decades.
2: The all-new Nissan Sentra, a 2026 IIHS Top Safety Pick Plus.
1: With its top safety picks, often featured in commercials, the Institute says its testing program has saved nearly 50,000 lives in the last 30 years. One factor? Even as new car prices have increased, top safety features have trickled down into less expensive models. But looking to the future, there's always room for improvement.
0: The next step is to look at trying to avoid situations that lead to crashes, which is risky driving behavior. That's speeding, distraction, impairment, all of these factors, the things that we do as the driver that increase the odds that we will be in a crash.
3: Despite all those advances, nearly half of the people killed in crashes each year still are not wearing their seatbelts.
4: Good reminder to do so. That video, by the way, was just so fascinating to see.
3: Right, just the side-by-side comparison, total differences just in the last few decades.
5: Well, Bed Bath & Beyond is making a big comeback, and hopefully you've held on to at least one of those iconic blue coupons.
3: I will be digging for some of mine. So the store just launched a nationwide contest 3 years after filing for bankruptcy. They are looking for the oldest surviving blue coupon, but any Bed Bath & Beyond coupon you can find will be entered into a contest for a $100,000 home transformation.
5: That's pretty good. The coupons can be turned in at Bed Bath & Beyond container stores and Kirkland home locations through July 13th. And the best part about this is that coupons will be accepted regardless of condition, which is key here because, I mean, it's been a few years, guys, since Bed Bath & Beyond shut down. So
3: hold on to those coupons.
5: Right.
3: Coming up, the big night at the NBA draft.
5: Plus, an update on the couple involved in that IVF embryo mix-up, the new images they're now sharing.
3: And later, this happened. The Amazon driver who drove across a customer's lawn right next to their driveway. You're watching World News Now.
6: 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And when the country comes together to celebrate, this is where it happens. Disney celebrates America 250. 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
8: 250 years of America, more than 24 hours on the air. This is going to be one extraordinary event.
9: Good morning, Lieutenant. Do you have good news to share with me?
10: I'm surprised. You work with the police.
9: Well, you know, free coffee. Like summertime,
11: I can make you melt. Got a high-profile murder on our hands. Do we have your attention now? Catch me if
9: you can. Our killer was also a sprinter.
12: See if we can track her down.
13: Track her down.
9: You can do this all day?
13: I'll stop.
9: I think that's for the best. Catch me.
14: Is this hard to talk about?
15: Yeah.
16: Seattle ground, about to take off. It's going to be crazy. I did a kind of a bad thing.
17: So you hijacked the plane?
16: Yeah.
18: He hasn't flown an airplane before.
19: How did he get that plane in the airplane? How did no one know?
16: Hey, you think this thing can do a barrel roll?
20: Trying to figure out how to use the autopilot first.
16: Boring.
21: He's going upside
22: Holy
21: down.
22: Roll. Holy.
23: Could we cut the cameras?
16: This is probably like jail time for life, huh?
24: You shouldn't be trying to steal my house.
25: I live here. Police is on the way.
24: No, you don't.
25: Police is on the way.
8: And that's when the squatter standoff started.
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21: I literally lost my
24: I had seen every scam in the book, I thought.
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1: Welcome back. Six-time Olympic medalist Bodie Miller has been arrested on misdemeanor drunk charges in Idaho. Court documents say the legendary alpine skier had a bag containing psychedelic mushrooms and other drug paraphernalia. He's pleaded not guilty. His arrest comes 8 years after his 19-month-old daughter drowned in a backyard swimming pool.
2: New details have emerged from a note received by Savannah Guthrie's family after the disappearance of her mother more than 4 months ago. And that's prompted Savannah to issue a new plea, begging anyone to come forward with information. ABC's Aaron Katursky has more.
3: A renewed plea from the family of Nancy Guthrie after sources told ABC News a second ransom note claimed she died shortly after she was abducted from her home and was buried in nature. Daughter Savannah begging for someone to come forward.
4: This is a news story today that is on your radar, but this is the life that my sister lives, that I live, that my brother lives, that our extended families live, that our children live every day. And we are in agony. We cannot be at peace. So no matter how much I try to come out here every day and smile and find that joy, and I will, I promise I will. This is a moment to tell you that we need your help. We're begging for your help.
3: Savannah and her siblings received two notes the FBI believed were from the same sender, but so far have not led to the kidnapper. The first note demanded millions in Bitcoin. Sources said the second claimed Nancy Guthrie was no longer alive.
4: Do the right thing for us, for our family, for our children. And we love our mom and we'll never stop looking for her, never.
3: Investigators have not stopped either. They're still working to identify the masked man at her front door and trace the items he carried, including a backpack sold at Walmart, gloves, holster, and gun. And investigators have not given up on DNA. They're testing a mixed sample and a hair recovered from Nancy Guthrie's home. That kind of analysis could take months. Aaron Katursky, ABC News, New York.
1: All right, Aaron, thank you. The Florida couple whose baby turned out to be the result of an IVF embryo mix-up is sharing new pictures of their daughter. As we told you last week, Tiffany Score and Stephen Mills say they will continue to raise their baby Shay, but her biological parents will remain in her life. They're sharing new photos and details in a GoFundMe established on their behalf. The post says Shay spends her days nestled in a warm, nurturing environment.
2: Coming up, the big night for the NBA and one of the most emotional moments of the draft.
1: And later, the viral image of the Pope visiting a vacation Bible school in front of an inflatable, sinking Titanic bouncy house. You're watching World News Now.
5: I'm Ken Jennings, host of Jeopardy, and I have a Disney clue for you. Though it stands just 77 feet tall, Disney Imagineers used forced perspective to make this centerpiece of Disneyland, the happiest place on Earth, appear much bigger. What is Sleeping Beauty Castle? Much like the Imagineers, finding a bigger perspective is what we do at America's favorite quiz show. And now you can get a closer look at every clue with new episodes of Jeopardy streaming next day on Hulu.
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18: At the Lebanese border with Syria, I'm James Longman. 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
19: It's been barely 10 days since the Knicks' historic NBA championship win, and some victory parties are still going strong.
20: Yeah, they are. Knicks in five, baby. But already the NBA is looking ahead to next season with night one of the NBA draft.
21: Moving on, Rena. Okay. It's
20: I'm not ready yet.
21: No one here is. But the first round is one of my favorite nights of the year. You see excited fan bases, chic fashion, and emotional moments with parents that get me every time.
22: Less than a week after a championship celebration returned to Manhattan for the first time in 53 years.
23: Good evening.
22: The NBA draft was held just over the bridge in Brooklyn for the 13th consecutive year, excluding 2020.
23: Anise Dibansa Jr.
22: Not surprisingly, BYU freshman phenom A.J. Dibansa was picked first overall by the Wizards last night while sporting a black suit and a rainbow watch. Before the draft, here's what he said he might do with his first paycheck.
24: I don't know. I mean, my little sister just got her permit, so if she got her license on time, she might get a car. Maybe.
22: Meanwhile, the third pick also featured a familial bond.
23: The Memphis Grizzlies select Cameron Boozer.
22: With Memphis drafting Wooden Award winner Cameron Boozer, son of former NBA All-Star Carlos Boozer. You can see them immediately embrace after his name got called. A few picks later, we saw another memorable parental moment with the 11th pick.
23: The Golden State Warriors select Yaxel Lendeborg.
22: When Michigan forward Yaxel Lendeborg shared a big hug with his mother, Giselle, who has been battling stage 4 appendix cancer. Here's what she told him in that moment.
25: She was saying, we did it. All the sacrifice that we made, we finally accomplished it. You did it. She's proud of me and she's so excited.
22: Also, history was made last night with the 21st pick.
23: The Detroit Pistons select Kareem Lopez.
22: As Kareem Lopez became the first Mexican-born player to ever be drafted in the first round, he wore a jacket lined with Mexican flags and needed a moment to collect himself after breaking new ground for his country.
25: This is super special, honestly, to
26: have an impact on young people, and I think showing
25: here,
26: them someone
25: uh-huh.
26: in the same place as them.
25: I'm blessed.
26: That would help
25: and
26: a lot, is to get a spot
25: yeah.
26: to see that. You know,
25: I have no words.
21: We showed you former NBA All-Star Carlos Boozer, but if you want to see what he looked like in his playing days, here he is next to 14-year-old me. While I was on a field trip in D.C., for the record, the former NBA player is the one on the right.
20: Yeah, thank you for the clarification.
21: No problem. And there is me.

0: my bar mitzvah shirt, which says,
1: yeah, what does that say?
0: I partied like a rock star May 10th, 2008.
1: No
0: my
1: way.
0: My theme was rock music.
1: Aww, that was a song so that played. Cute.
0: That song had just come out, I partied like a rock star.
2: Thank you for explaining that because you know that was my first question.
1: Yeah.
2: Well, what course. Does the shirt say?
1: Must know.
2: I love that's a good picture. I'm glad you have that.
0: That was in front of the Lincoln Memorial. It was like, there's the Washington Monument, and then here's like a 6'9"

0: 24 hours nonstop, live all across the country. We are all a part of this history. And when the country comes together to celebrate, this is where it happens. Disney celebrates America 250. A live American event 250 years in the making.
1: It's America's 250th birthday party. No one throws a party like Disney.
0: Disney celebrates America 250.
2: 250 years of America, more than 24 hours on the air. This is going to be one extraordinary event.
3: Now what, deputy?
4: Oh, you're the deputy, deputy.
5: Hi.
4: What the?
6: No way.
7: What just happened?
8: Ooh la la.
5: No touching. You toys are out of here.
9: I can't. 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
11: Good morning, Lieutenant. Do you have good news to share with me?
12: 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You work with the police?
11: Well, you know, free coffee.

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16: Back now with This Happened, starting with every homeowner's nightmare.
18: Yeah, it can take years to get your lawn putting green perfect.
19: And just moments to ruin it. Mm. This happened in Indiana. Video show this Amazon driver just going across the homeowner's lawn diagonally, just feet away from an actual driveway.
18: Yeah, so she pulled up, left the package, got back into the car, turned it around in the middle of the lawn, and yeah, drove off like nothing happened. Amazon says it has addressed the matter with the delivery driver.
20: Ooh,
18: that
20: thinking
18: backup
20: there
18: just hit me in my soul.
20: Right? Like, what? Wow. Why?
18: And that lawn was beautiful. Like, it wasn't in your average lawn. This is the homeowner that really takes pride in it.
19: Oh, man, if this happened in New York or New Jersey.
20: Oh, no. Different outcome.
19: Oh, man. Next, the latest expansion of Buc-ee's.
18: So this happened in Goodyear, Arizona. Fans lined up for hours to experience the

0: Okay. And I was just thinking, a gas station? How is this a destination? And you go in, I've never been more overstimulated in my life, and they are not messing around with those gas stations. You could have a line that stretches to the door, and they'll have you in and out in 5 minutes.
1: Wow.
0: They know what they're doing.
1: Okay, love it. Well, next to the image that's going viral involving the Pope, children, and the Titanic.
2: So this happened at the Vatican. Pope Leo dropping in on a vacation Bible school, addressing a group of children. But it's what's in the background that is drawing lots of attention. Oh, hey.
0: Yeah, that thing, that bounce house in the shape of a sinking Titanic with a slide. It has many online questioning, turning the disaster into a children's toy. Nonetheless, for an event like this, such slides are available for rent or for sale. One description touts it as, quote, all the fun of the sinking Titanic without any of the panic.
1: I'm just curious who signed off on that.
0: And finally, to an unusual sight for some zoo animals.
1: This happened at the San Antonio Zoo. The zoo released this video of some of their animals interacting with a bubble-blowing machine.
2: Lemurs, flamingos, an anteater, and even a gorilla all appeared to be perplexed and fascinated.
3: It was the worst case I've ever seen. It's the nightmare.
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9: Right now on Good Morning America First Look, the primary election results in overnight. Why the biggest winners may have been President Trump and New York's Democratic Socialist mayor.
10: Are the oil companies price gouging Americans, keeping prices high at the gas pump? The new allegation from the White House overnight.

0: candidates he endorsed coming out victorious, raising questions about whether Mamdani's far-left politics can translate into national momentum.
1: It's been a good night for Mayor Mamdani. All three of these were very important to him building his political influence and making the argument that his brand of politics can extend to other candidates.
0: Republicans reacting, saying the Democrat establishment officially surrendered to Zohran Mamdani and the socialist wing of their party. The fight over artificial intelligence also front and center in another congressional race. The AI industry spending millions on ads. New York State Rep. Alex Bors, who has led a fight for AI regulation, was defeated by fellow state rep Micah Lasher. Bors writing, some of the richest people on the planet, a handful of oligarchs determined to prevent any check on their power. Also in this race, President John F. Kennedy's grandson, Jack Schlossberg, coming in a distant third place.
2: I was honored to receive his endorsement.
0: In South Carolina, it was President Trump's influence that was tested after making a recent endorsement. Attorney General Alan Wilson winning the Republican primary runoff for governor. Trump-backed Republicans also winning races from Utah to Maryland.
3: But analysts say it's Mamdani's political clout that was a big headline overnight. He is just 34, but they say he could be on deck.

0: soldiers into the country.
1: They know they're wrong. They told us inside, and we have it down 100% inspections.
0: Iran's foreign ministry says there are no plans to allow inspections. We turn now to a new alert about close calls at the nation's airports. One industry leader claiming there are hundreds of near misses involving planes every day. A stark warning on Capitol Hill about safety in the skies. An airline industry rep claims the close calls between planes that have made headlines in recent months may only be a small portion of the number of safety scares nationwide.
2: There are thousands of more of near misses than are probably out there in the public and that, you know, get the headlines. There are hundreds of them every single day.
0: Just last weekend, a Delta flight had to abort its landing in Boston because an American jet was just 300 feet away on an intersecting runway.
3: American 3161, where are you going? You cleared for takeoff, 3161.
4: In far too many of these incidents, the difference between a close call and a deadly disaster has

0: The military's ability to fly with it switched off. But House lawmakers want a different approach due to concern about costs and military security.
1: The deadly crash at New York's LaGuardia Airport in March has also put runway safety in the spotlight. In that case, a plane hit a fire truck. Experts say runway incursions are typically minor, and they say major runway incidents are down sharply.
2: An 18-year-old is under arrest in the Northern California city of Chico, accused of plotting a Columbine-style attack at a public library. Police say the teen opened fire in the library, killing two people, but officers took down the shooter before more people were hurt. They believe he acted alone and may be linked to an online group that admires mass killers.
1: Parts of Europe will swelter again today under an historic heat wave. Temperatures hit 111 degrees in western France. At least 40 people have drowned in that country after jumping into reservoirs and rivers to cool off. Many European homes do not have air conditioners. The Eiffel Tower and other sites are closing early because of this heat. Here at home, a new storm is threatening Oklahoma, where flash flooding has already forced evacuations and water rescues. And in southeast Virginia, strong winds, hail, and heavy rain has shut down roads and knocked out power. Let's check your Wednesday forecast.
3: Good morning. After 2 days of rain in the north, it's going to be beautiful today. Lower 80s in New York City with lower humidity. Just a few showers north of New England into Florida. Showers and storms from the Great Lakes to the Gulf Coast. Your severe weather for the second day in a row. Denver, Cheyenne down to Amarillo. We're going to do this again during the day on Thursday. Strong storms, Kansas all the way down into parts of Mississippi. It's high fire danger and elevated heat as we go into the west. That's going to last through tomorrow as well. The heat's going to go through the end of the week, and then that heat starts to move east as we go into next week, close to the July 4th holiday. That's your forecast. I'm ABC News senior meteorologist Lee Goldberg.
1: Coming up, new security and controversy at the reflecting pool on the National Mall.
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7: I'm Ken Jennings, host of Jeopardy, and I have a Disney clue for you. 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What is Sleeping Beauty Castle? 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
8: Good morning, Lieutenant. Do you have good news to share with me?
9: I'm surprised. You work with the police?
8: Well, you know, free coffee. Like summertime,
10: I can make you melt. Got a high-profile murder on our hands. Do we have your attention now? Catch me if
8: you can. Our killer was also a sprinter.
10: See if we can track her down.
11: Track her down?
8: You can do this all day?
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8: I think that's for the best.
12: Mr. Sugar, our profits have tripled.
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19: Oh, why are your nipples so small?
20: They're regular size. Everybody get
21: down. Reporting for Pacific Palisades, California, I'm David Muir. Wherever the story is, we'll take you there. 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
1: New fencing and AI cameras are being installed around the Lincoln Memorial Reflecting Pool after President Trump's claims of vandalism. Fencing usually goes up for the July 4th holiday as a public safety measure, but officials say they're installing it early to prevent any further damage. The pool has been plagued with algae and peeling paint after a $16 million renovation. Officials have not yet provided any evidence of the vandalism.
2: We turn now to kids and screen time, a hot button issue. Now a major school district is

0: making a change.
1: This morning, a new attempt to get kids in the classroom off of screens and back to old school in-person instruction. Public schools in Los Angeles, the nation's second largest school district, have now adopted one of the strictest policies restricting screen time in class. The policy passed by the Board of Education will ban screen use before second grade and limit screen time for older students. Once kids reach the second grade, they'll be allowed to spend 1 hour and 40 minutes on devices each week. That amount increases as they get older, eventually reaching 10 hours a week in high school. Parents and teachers have raised concern about an over-reliance on technology in school, worrying that digital instruction is replacing hands-on learning and social interaction. Doctors say encouraging too much screen time can lead to a number of health problems.
2: There can be physical effects, such as kids not going outside, less exercise, increased risk of being overweight or obese. There's also a lot of psychological and emotional effects as well.
1: But not everyone supports the change. Critics argue some students rely on classroom technology because they don't have regular access to computers at home. The board previously said that during COVID, student devices became a necessary life

0: classroom and balance access to that technology.
1: And on the state level, Utah and Alabama have now passed laws aimed at limiting screen use in class.
2: Drone video captured the moment a great white shark followed two paddleboarders off the coast of Santa Barbara, California. They were visiting family on Father's Day weekend, and their uncle sent up a drone to help spot a shark. One of them came face to face with the great white as his niece Kayla paddled nearby.
3: The feeling is a mix of adrenaline and just this excitement mixed with this, it's a big deal. Like, probably shouldn't be doing that. There's like a moment of like, it becomes real, especially when I saw the shark. As soon as I saw the shark, I just started telling Kayla, like, I'm not going to tell you what I saw, just go back to shore. We were terrified coming back to shore.
2: Yeah, when they saw the drone video later, they were shocked at just how big the shark was and how close they were. But they say it won't discourage them from going out back into the water.
1: Ah, oh, terrifying. Coming up, the Olympic champion facing drug charges.
2: Also ahead, your safety on the road, what this shocking crash test reveals.
4: I am one of Motunui. 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
4: 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Ukrainian refugees here in Warsaw.
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21: With the first pick in the 2026 NBA Draft, the Washington Wizards select Anise Dibansa Jr.
1: As expected, BYU freshman A.J. DeBonsta was picked first overall by the Wizards at the NBA draft. 9 of the top 10 picks last night were freshmen. Danny will have more on the draft later, including the emotional moment between a player and his mother battling cancer.
22: 6-time Olympic medalist Bodie Miller is facing misdemeanor drug charges in Idaho. Court documents claim the legendary skier had a bag containing psychedelic mushrooms and other drug paraphernalia. He's pleaded not guilty. His arrest came just days before the anniversary of his daughter's drowning in a backyard pool.
1: A massive warehouse fire in Los Angeles has now been burning for an entire week. Residents are lining up for masks amid air quality concerns. It's not the first fire for the facility, which stores frozen food. The building's solar panels also burned 2 years ago, and a fire at the company's location in Washington State burned for 60 days.
22: We turn now to your safety on the road and new video that's a real eye-opener.
23: It's a shocking demonstration of just how far vehicle safety has come. The Insurance Institute for Highway Safety releasing this video showing a crash test between a 2026 Chevy Blazer and the same model from 1996. Cameras from inside the 1996 model show what are potentially fatal injuries as the SUV crumples under the impact.
24: The structure collapsed around the driver, which meant the seatbelt and airbags didn't work to protect the occupant.
23: While in the 2026 model, the cabin retains its structure and the crash test dummy appears relatively unscathed.
24: It protected the occupant very, very well, and they would likely walk away from that crash with bumps and bruises.
23: The Institute has been conducting safety reviews for decades.
25: The all-new Nissan Sentra, a 2026 IIHS Top Safety Pick Plus.
23: With its top safety picks, often featured in commercials, the Institute says its testing program has saved nearly 50,000 lives in the last 30 years. One factor? Even as new car prices have increased, top safety features have trickled down into less expensive models. But looking to the future, there's always room for improvement.
24: The next step is to look at trying to avoid situations that lead to crashes, which is risky driving behavior. That's speeding, distraction, impairment, all of these factors, the things that we do as the driver that increase the odds that we will be in a crash.
22: Now, even despite all these advances, nearly half of people killed in crashes each year still are not wearing a seatbelt.
1: Good reminder to do so.
22: Yeah.
1: Coming up, the giraffe missing in Texas.
22: Plus one very patient dog at the ballpark.
26: Now what, deputy?
27: Oh, you're the deputy, deputy.
28: Hi.
27: What the? No way. What just happened?
29: Ooh la la!
28: No touching. You
0: toys are out of here.

0: dead. As I responded, I have plastic fingers.
1: Disney and Pixar's Toy Story 5, rated PG, now playing only in theaters. Tickets available now.
0: You want to know what I've been doing for the last 4 years? I was in a cult, man.
2: Who am I?
3: Nature Boy.
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0: Bow to me. What in the world is going on here?
7: Something was screaming at me no, but I ignored it. It was brainwashing,
8: mind manipulation. He was king, he was God.
9: Watching.
10: Don't shoot God.
7: You had to be destroyed.
11: Nothing dies in nature.
12: You shouldn't be trying to steal my house.
13: I live here, police.
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19: A search for an American woman who disappeared on vacation in the Bahamas.
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21: I believe he's used the term bounced off the dinghy.
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24: What really emerges is not this ideal couple sailing off into the sunset. It's something far darker.
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26: America.
27: Check the pulse. We begin with Gracie, a giraffe that's gone missing in Texas.
28: Yeah, seems like a giraffe in theory should be pretty easy to find, right? But Gracie vanished from a private ranch more than a week ago. Her owner is offering a $5,000 reward for her return.
27: Yeah, apparently Gracie is a bit adventurous and wandered away.
28: Next, Bed Bath & Beyond is on the comeback trail 3 years after filing for bankruptcy.
27: And hey, if you held on to one of the company's infamous blue coupons, you could win big. The chain says it'll still honor those old coupons. In fact, it's looking for the oldest surviving one and part of a new contest.
28: Next, an 85-year-old Florida man arrested, accused of hitting speeds of 110 miles an hour during a street race.
27: Police say the man, smoking a cigar, raced a Corvette in his Nissan convertible in a 45-mile-an-hour zone.
28: He told police he was just out for a late-night drive.
27: Next, an odd sight at the Vatican as Pope Leo visited some children.
28: Yeah, the Pope visited a vacation Bible school, but he was upstaged by something in the background, that bounce house shaped like a sinking Titanic. People are questioning why anyone would turn the Titanic disaster into a children's toy.
27: But it's apparently a thing. One ad for the bounce house describes it as all the fun of the sinking Titanic without any of the panic.
28: Yeah. Finally, a dog-eat-dog world at a baseball game in Miami.
27: The Marlins welcomed four-legged friends for Bark at the Park night. This lucky dog was spotted sharing a hot dog with his family. But look at the poor dog in the background, patiently looking on, eyeing that dog.
28: The Marlins now want to reward that good boy. They posted this wanted poster offering to treat him to a dream day at the ballpark.
27: He deserves a hot dog.
28: Oh, yeah.
27: Top headlines next.
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28: Checking more top stories, a clean sweep for Mayor Zohran Mamdani in the New York primaries. All three congressional candidates endorsed by the Democratic Socialists won their races to advance to the general election. Two incumbents were defeated.
5: One of the Army's top officers is expected to resign. An official tells ABC News an announcement on General Chris Donahue could come as soon as today. Donahue leads the armed forces in Europe and Africa. His reported departure comes as Defense Secretary Pete Hegseth continues a sweeping overhaul of Pentagon brass.
28: Mark Zuckerberg is looking to launch his own prediction market app. The New York Times reports it would allow users to bet on the outcomes of events using a point system rather than money.
5: Today's weather, severe storms across the central and high plains, including Denver, dry from the northeast to the southeast. High flyer danger from California to Colorado.
28: And finally, high emotions at the NBA draft.
5: Here's Danny New.
6: Less than a week after a championship celebration returned to Manhattan for the first time in 53 years.
7: Good evening.
6: The NBA draft was held just over the bridge in Brooklyn for the 13th consecutive year, excluding 2020.
7: Anise DeBonsta Jr.
6: Not surprisingly, BYU freshman phenom A.J. DeBonsta was picked first overall by the Wizards last night while sporting a black suit and a rainbow watch. Before the draft, here's what he said he might do with his first paycheck.
7: I don't know. I mean, my little sister just got her permit, so if she got her license on time, she might get a car. Maybe.
6: Meanwhile, the third pick also featured a familial bond.
7: The Memphis Grizzlies select Cameron Boozer.
6: With Memphis drafting Wooden Award winner Cameron Boozer, son of former NBA All-Star Carlos Boozer. You can see them immediately embrace after his name got called. A few picks later, we saw another memorable parental moment with the 11th pick.
7: The Golden State Warriors select Yaxel Lendeborg.
6: When Michigan forward Yaxel Lendeborg shared a big hug with his mother, Giselle, who has been battling stage 4 appendix cancer. Here's what she told him in that moment.
8: She was saying, we did it. All the sacrifice that we made, we finally accomplished it. You did it. She's proud of me and she's so excited.
6: Also, history was made last night with the 21st pick.
7: The Detroit Pistons select Kareem Lopez.
6: As Kareem Lopez became the first Mexican-born player to ever be drafted in the first round. He wore a jacket lined with Mexican flags and needed a moment to collect himself after breaking new ground for his country.
8: I'm blessed. I have no words.
6: Guys, we showed you former NBA All-Star Carlos Boozer, but if you want to see what he looked like in his playing days, here he is next to 14-year-old me while I was on a field trip in D.C. For the record, Boozer is the one on the right.
28: Thank you for clarifying, Danny. We definitely needed that. That's your Good Morning America first look.
5: Have a great day, everyone.
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5: Right now on Good Morning America First Look, the primary election results in overnight. Why the biggest winners may have been President Trump and New York's Democratic Socialist mayor.
28: Are the oil companies price gouging Americans, keeping prices high at the gas pump? The new allegation from the White House overnight.
5: A new alert about close calls at the nation's airports. One industry leader now claiming there are hundreds of near misses involving planes every day.
28: Flash flooding and severe storms impacting millions of Americans. And now in Western Europe, temperatures topping 110 degrees. Dozens of people drowning trying to cool off.
5: We hear from a paddleboarder seen here being stalked by a shark. What he did the moment he saw the great white in the water.
28: A major school district makes a major decision about screen time in the classroom. Plus, the giraffe that's gone missing in Texas. And the hot dog at the ballpark and the effort to reward that patient pup in the background for being such a good boy.
1: From ABC News, this is Good Morning America, First Look.
9: Good Wednesday morning, everyone. I'm Hannah Patel.
28: And I'm Rena Roy, in for Sophie. We begin with the primary election results coming in overnight.
9: Yeah, races from the deep south all the way up to the northeast. Everyone is looking for clues about voter trends and how they could affect the crucial November midterms and the balance of power in Washington. Here's ABC's Lionel Moise.
10: Overnight, two big winners emerging from the latest set of primary elections. President Trump and New York's Democratic Socialist Mayor Zohran Mamdani, both scoring perfect records with endorsements in last night's races ahead of November's elections. In New York, Mamdani's growing influence now in the spotlight.
11: He brings a vision of politics that is more than what we've seen for so long.
10: All three candidates he endorsed coming out victorious, raising questions about whether Mamdani's far-left politics can translate into national momentum.
12: It's been a good night for Mayor Mamdani. All three of these were very important to him building his political influence and making the argument that his brand of politics can extend to other candidates.
10: Republicans reacting, saying the Democrat establishment officially surrendered to Zohran Mamdani and the socialist wing of their party. The fight over artificial intelligence also front and center in another congressional race. The AI industry spending millions on ads. New York State Rep. Alex Bors, who has led a fight for AI regulation, was defeated by fellow state rep Micah Lasher. Bors writing, some of the richest people on the planet, a handful of oligarchs determined to prevent any check on their power. Also in this race, President John F. Kennedy's grandson, Jack Schlossberg, coming in a distant third place.
13: I was honored to receive his endorsement.
10: In South Carolina, it was President Trump's influence that was tested after making a recent endorsement. Attorney General Alan Wilson winning the Republican primary runoff for governor. Trump-backed Republicans also winning races from Utah to Maryland.
14: But analysts say it's Mamdani's political clout that was a big headline overnight. He is just 34, but they say he could be on deck to take the torch from Bernie Sanders as a leader of the progressive left. Hannah, Rena?
9: Some interesting takeaways there, Lionel. Thank you. The Justice Department has announced one of its biggest healthcare fraud crackdowns ever. More than 450 people facing charges connected to $6 billion in alleged scams involving taxpayer money. ABC's Karen Hua has the details. Karen, good morning.
19: Hannah, good morning. Officials say the fraud schemes racked up more than $6.5 billion in false claims to Medicare and Medicaid across almost every state. In one case, a nurse practitioner allegedly ran a $900 million scheme billing Medicare for unnecessary skin grafts. Officials say she took that money and bought an $800,000 necklace, a Ferrari, and a luxury vacation. The FBI also announced two more suspects on its most wanted fraudsters list, allegedly connected to nearly $700 million in medical testing schemes.
20: We will chase them down just like we chase down terrorists, narco traffickers, gangbangers, and those that wish to do harm to our communities, because this type of harm is equally as harmful to our most vulnerable.
19: Now, investigators say they've seized more than $180 million in cash and assets so far. They say they're now using artificial intelligence to catch this kind of fraud earlier. Hannah?
9: Aaron, thank you. Breaking overnight, President Trump is accusing oil companies of price gouging, and he wants the Justice Department to investigate. The president claims oil companies are not dropping their prices at the pump fast enough. He says gas prices are not falling in proportion to oil prices, which have fallen after the peace deal with Iran. No response yet from the oil companies.
28: President Trump is slamming the four Republicans who sided with Democrats to pass a war powers resolution for the first time. The measure instructs the president to end the war in Iran or seek congressional approval. The move is only symbolic, but it comes amid growing frustration over Trump's deal with Iran and conflicting claims about whether Iran has agreed to allow nuclear inspectors into the country.
21: They know they're wrong. They told us inside, and we have it down 100% inspections.
28: Iran's foreign ministry says there are no plans to allow inspections.
9: We turn now to a new alert about close calls at the nation's airports. One industry leader claiming there are hundreds of near misses involving planes every day. A stark warning on Capitol Hill about safety in the skies. An airline industry rep claims the close calls between planes that have made headlines in recent months may only be a small portion of the number of safety scares nationwide.
0: There are thousands of more of near misses than are probably out there in the public and that, you know, get the headlines. There are hundreds of them every single day.
9: Just last weekend, a Delta flight had to abort its landing in Boston because an American jet was just 300 feet away on an intersecting runway.
2: American 3161, where are you going?
16: You cleared for takeoff, 3161.
12: In far too many of these incidents, the difference between a close call and a deadly disaster has come down to a single, highly trained and professional individual taking emergency action.
9: The FAA insists America's skies are overwhelmingly safe, with close calls actually down this year. But the mid-air crash between a passenger plane and military helicopter over Washington last year, which killed 67 people, has prompted calls for change. Lawmakers are debating whether to require GPS-based tracking technology on planes, which can show flight crews the traffic around them.
17: It's essential. We need it. It's technology that's readily available. The NTSB is saying we should have it since 2008. You know, why don't we have it?
9: Congress is split. The Senate wants to require the technology on nearly every plane and limit the military's ability to fly with it switched off. But House lawmakers want a different approach due to concern about costs and military security.
22: The deadly crash at New York's LaGuardia Airport in March has also put runway safety in the spotlight. In that case, a plane hit a fire truck. Experts say runway incursions are typically minor, and they say major runway incidents are down sharply.
23: An 18-year-old is under arrest in the Northern California city of Chico, accused of plotting a Columbine-style attack at a public library. Police say the teen opened fire in the library, killing two people, but officers took down the shooter before more people were hurt. They believe he acted alone and may be linked to an online group that admires mass killers.
9: Parts of Europe will swelter again today under an historic heat wave. Temperatures hit 111 degrees in western France. At least 40 people have drowned in that country after jumping into reservoirs and rivers to cool off. Many European homes do not have air conditioners. The Eiffel Tower and other sites are closing early because of this heat. Here at home, a new storm is threatening Oklahoma, where flash flooding has already forced evacuations and water rescues. And in southeast Virginia, strong winds, hail, and heavy rain has shut down roads and knocked out power. Let's check your Wednesday forecast.
24: Good morning. After 2 days of rain in the Northeast, it's going to be beautiful today. Lower 80s in New York City with lower humidity. Just a few showers north of New England and into Florida. Showers and storms from the Great Lakes to the Gulf Coast. Your severe weather for the second day in a row. Denver, Cheyenne down to Amarillo. We're going to do this again during the day on Thursday. Strong storms, Kansas all the way down into parts of Mississippi. It's high fire danger and elevated heat as we go into the West. That's going to last through tomorrow as well. The heat's going to go through the end of the week, and then that heat starts to move east as we go into next week, close to the July 4th holiday. That's your forecast. I'm ABC News senior meteorologist Lee Goldberg.
9: Coming up, new security and controversy at the reflecting pool on the National Mall.
23: Also ahead, a big decision to limit screen time in school for kids of all ages.
9: And we hear from a paddleboarder seen here being stalked by a shark.
25: July 4th, 24 hours nonstop, live all across the country. 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And when the country comes together to celebrate, this is where it happens. 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
29: I'm Ken Jennings, host of Jeopardy, and I have a Disney clue for you. 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What is Sleeping Beauty Castle? 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
30: Good morning, Lieutenant. Do you have good news to share with me?
31: 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You work with the police?
30: Well, you know, free coffee.
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3: 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Catch me if
30: 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Our killer was also a sprinter.
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30: 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Catch me if you
6: 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Mr. Sugar, our profits have tripled. I don't do anything illegal here.
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31: Why are your nipples so small?
32: 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Everybody get
33: down. I'm Selena Wang in Beijing for the historic Trump Xi Summit. Wherever the story is, we'll take you there. 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
22: New fencing and AI cameras are being installed around the Lincoln Memorial Reflecting Pool after President Trump's claims of vandalism. Fencing usually goes up for the July 4th holiday as a public safety measure, but officials say they're installing it early to prevent any further damage. The pool has been plagued with algae and peeling paint after a $16 million renovation. Officials have not yet provided any evidence of the vandalism.
23: We turn now to kids and screen time, a hot-button issue. Now a major school district is making a change.
34: This morning, a new attempt to get kids in the classroom off of screens and back to old-school in-person instruction. Public schools in Los Angeles, the nation's second-largest school district, have now adopted one of the strictest policies restricting screen time in class. The policy passed by the Board of Education will ban screen use before second grade and limit screen time for older students. Once kids reach the second grade, they'll be allowed to spend 1 hour and 40 minutes on devices each week. That amount increases as they get older, eventually reaching 10 hours a week in high school. Parents and teachers have raised concern about an over-reliance on technology in school, worrying that digital instruction is replacing hands-on learning and social interaction. Doctors say encouraging too much screen time can lead to a number of health problems.
35: There can be physical effects, such as kids not going outside, less exercise, increased risk of being overweight or obese. There's also a lot of psychological and emotional effects as well.
34: But not everyone supports the change. Critics argue some students rely on classroom technology because they don't have regular access to computers at home. The board previously said that during COVID, student devices became a necessary lifeline. Adding our charge now is to recalibrate, evaluate the role of educational technology in the classroom, and balance access to that technology.
23: And on the state level, Utah and Alabama have now passed laws aimed at limiting screen use in class.
22: Drone video captured the moment a great white shark followed two paddleboarders off the coast of Santa Barbara, California. They were visiting family on Father's Day weekend, and their uncle sent up a drone to help spot a shark. One of them came face to face with the great white as his niece Kayla paddled nearby.
36: The feeling is a mix of adrenaline and just this excitement mixed with this, it's a big deal, like, probably shouldn't be doing that. There's like a moment of like, it becomes real, especially when I saw the shark. As soon as I saw the shark, I just started telling Kayla, like, I'm not going to tell you what I saw, just go back to shore. We were terrified coming back to shore.
22: Yeah, when they saw the drone video later, they were shocked at just how big the shark was and how close they were. But they say it won't discourage them from going out back into the water.
23: Ah, oh, terrifying. Coming up, the Olympic champion facing drug charges.
22: Also ahead, your safety on the road, what this shocking crash test reveals.
37: I am one of Motunui. I will board my boat and restore the heart of Te Fiti.
38: Are you kidding?
39: Good job, me.
37: The light when the sky meets the sea, it calls me. And someone sounds a foreign sound. Let's go save the world.
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32: Is this hard to talk about?
40: Yeah,
41: Seattle ground, about to take off. It's going to be crazy. I did a kind of a bad thing.
42: So you hijacked the plane?
41: Yeah.
43: He hasn't flown an airplane before.
44: How did he get that plane in the airplane? How did no one know?
41: You think this thing can do a barrel roll?
45: Trying to figure out how to use the autopilot first.
41: Boring.
46: He's going upside down. Holy
47: Can we cut the cameras?
41: This is probably like jail time for life, huh?
48: With the first pick in the 2026 NBA draft, the Washington Wizards select Anise Dibansa Jr.
22: As expected, BYU freshman A.J. DeBonsta was picked first overall by the Wizards at the NBA draft. 9 of the top 10 picks last night were freshmen. Danny will have more on the draft later, including the emotional moment between a player and his mother battling cancer. 6-time Olympic medalist Bodie Miller is facing misdemeanor drug charges in Idaho. Court documents claim the legendary skier had a bag containing psychedelic mushrooms and other drug paraphernalia. He's pleaded not guilty. His arrest came just days before the anniversary of his daughter's drowning in a backyard pool. A massive warehouse fire in Los Angeles has now been burning for an entire week. Residents are lining up for masks amid air quality concerns. It's not the first fire for the facility, which stores frozen food. The building's solar panels also burned 2 years ago, and a fire at the company's location in Washington State burned for 60 days. We turn now to your safety on the road and new video that's a real eye-opener.
2: It's a shocking demonstration of just how far vehicle safety has come. The Insurance Institute for Highway Safety releasing this video showing a crash test between a 2026 Chevy Blazer and the same model from 1996. Cameras from inside the 1996 model show what are potentially fatal injuries as the SUV crumples under the impact.
49: The structure collapsed around the driver, which meant the seatbelt and airbags didn't work to protect the occupant.
2: While in the 2026 model, the cabin retains its structure and the crash test dummy appears relatively unscathed.
49: It protected the occupant very, very well, and they would likely walk away from that crash with bumps and bruises.
2: The Institute has been conducting safety reviews for decades.
50: The all-new Nissan Sentra, a 2026 IIHS Top Safety Pick Plus.
2: With its top safety picks, often featured in commercials, the Institute says its testing program has saved nearly 50,000 lives in the last 30 years. One factor? Even as new car prices have increased, top safety features have trickled down into less expensive models. But looking to the future, there's always room for improvement.
49: The next step is to look at trying to avoid situations that lead to crashes, which is risky driving behavior. That's speeding, distraction, impairment, all of these factors, the things that we do as the driver that increase the odds that we will be in a crash.
22: Now, even despite all these advances, nearly half of people killed in crashes each year still are not wearing a seatbelt.
51: Good reminder to do so.
22: Yeah.
51: Coming up, the giraffe missing in Texas.
22: Plus one very patient dog at the ballpark.
52: Now what, deputy?
53: Oh, you're the deputy.
52: Hi. What the?
0: No way.
1: What just happened?
3: Ooh la la.
4: Not touching.

0: toys are out of here.
1: I can't. It's not responded. I have plastic fingers.
2: Disney and Pixar's Toy Story 5, rated PG, now playing only in theaters. 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
4: Nature Boy.
5: You know this is not how life's supposed to be.
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7: I am your Messiah.
1: Bow to me. What in the world is going on here?
8: Something was screaming at me no, but I ignored it. It was brainwashing, mind manipulation. He was caged, he was gone.
9: Watching.
10: Don't shoot God.
8: You had to be destroyed.
11: Nothing dies in nature.
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19: A search for an American woman who disappeared on vacation in the Bahamas.
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21: I believe he's used the term bounced off the dinghy.
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24: What really emerges is not this ideal couple sailing off into the sunset. It's something far darker.
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25: Check the pulse. We begin with Gracie, a giraffe that's gone missing in Texas.
26: Yeah, seems like a giraffe in theory should be pretty easy to find, right? But Gracie vanished from a private ranch more than a week ago. Her owner is offering a $5,000 reward for her return.
25: Yeah, apparently Gracie is a bit adventurous and wandered away.
26: Next, Bed Bath & Beyond is on the comeback trail 3 years after filing for bankruptcy.
25: And hey, if you held on to one of the company's infamous blue coupons, you could win big. The chain says it'll still honor those old coupons. In fact, it's looking for the oldest surviving one and part of a new contest.
26: Next, an 85-year-old Florida man arrested, accused of hitting speeds of 110 miles an hour during a street race.
25: Police say the man, smoking a cigar, raced a Corvette in his Nissan convertible in a 45-mile-an-hour zone.
26: He told police he was just out for a late-night drive.
25: Next, an odd sight at the Vatican as Pope Leo visited some children.
26: Yeah, the Pope visited a vacation Bible school, but he was upstaged by something in the background, that bounce house shaped like a sinking Titanic. People are questioning why anyone would turn the Titanic disaster into a children's toy.
25: But it's apparently a thing. One ad for the bounce house describes it as all the fun of the sinking Titanic without any of the panic.
26: Finally, a dog-eat-dog world at a baseball game in Miami.
25: The Marlins welcomed four-legged friends for Bark at the Park night. This lucky dog was spotted sharing a hot dog with his family. But look at the poor dog in the background, patiently looking on, eyeing that dog.
26: The Marlins now want to reward that good boy. They posted this wanted poster offering to treat him to a dream day at the ballpark.
25: He deserves a hot dog.
26: Oh, yeah.
25: Top headlines next.
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10: Checking more top stories, a clean sweep for Mayor Zohran Mamdani in the New York primaries. All three congressional candidates endorsed by the Democratic Socialists won their races to advance to the general election. Two incumbents were defeated.
11: One of the Army's top officers is expected to resign. An official tells ABC News an announcement on General Chris Donahue could come as soon as today. Donahue leads the armed forces in Europe and Africa. His reported departure comes as

0: The New York Times reports it would allow users to bet on the outcomes of events using a point system rather than money.
1: Today's weather, severe storms across the central and high plains, including Denver, dry from the northeast to the southeast. High flyer danger from California to Colorado.
0: And finally, high emotions at the NBA draft.
1: Here's Danny New.
2: Less than a week after a championship celebration returned to Manhattan for the first time in 53 years.
3: Good evening.
2: The NBA draft was held just over the bridge in Brooklyn for the 13th consecutive year, excluding 2020.
3: Anise Dibansa Jr.
2: Not surprisingly, BYU freshman phenom A.J. Dibansa was picked first overall by the Wizards last night while sporting a black suit and a rainbow watch. Before the draft, here's what he said he might do with his first paycheck.
4: I don't know. I mean, my little sister just got her permit, so if she got her license on time, she might get a car. Maybe.
2: Meanwhile, the third pick also featured a familial bond.
3: The Memphis Grizzlies select Cameron Boozer.
2: With Memphis drafting Wooden Award winner Cameron Boozer, son of former NBA

0: shared a big hug with his mother, Giselle, who has been battling stage 4 appendix cancer. Here's what she told him in that moment.
1: She was saying, "We did it. All the sacrifice that we made, we finally accomplished it. You did it." She's proud of me and she's so excited.
0: Also, history was made last night with the 21st pick.
2: The Detroit Pistons select Kareem Lopez.
0: As Kareem Lopez became the first Mexican-born player to ever be drafted in the first round. He wore a jacket lined with Mexican flags and needed a moment to collect himself after breaking new ground for his country.
3: I'm blessed. And, I have no words.
4: Guys, we showed you former NBA All-Star Carlos Boozer, but if you want to see what he looked like in his playing days, here he is next to 14-year-old me while I was on a field trip in D.C. For the record, Boozer is the one on the right.
5: Thank you for clarifying, Danny. We definitely needed that. That's your Good Morning America first look.
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8: Right now on Good Morning America First Look, the primary election results in overnight. Why the biggest winners may have been President Trump and New York's Democratic Socialist mayor.
9: Are the oil companies price gouging Americans, keeping prices high at the gas pump? The new allegation from the White House overnight.
8: A new alert about close calls at the nation's airports. One industry leader now claiming there are hundreds of near misses involving planes every day.
9: Flash flooding and severe storms impacting millions of Americans. And now in Western Europe, temperatures topping 110 degrees. Dozens of people drowning trying to cool off.
8: We hear from a paddleboarder seen here being stalked by a shark. What he did the moment he saw the great white in the water.
9: A major school district makes a major decision about screen time in the classroom.
8: Plus, the giraffe that's gone missing in Texas.
9: And the hot dog at the ballpark and the effort to reward that patient pup in the background for being such a good boy.
10: From ABC News, this is Good Morning America, First Look.
6: Good Wednesday morning, everyone. I'm Hannah Patel.
5: And I'm Rena Roy, in for Sophie. We begin with the primary election results coming in overnight.
6: Yeah, races from the deep south all the way up to the northeast. Everyone is looking for clues about voter trends and how they could affect the crucial November midterms and the balance of power in Washington. Here's ABC's Lionel Moise.
11: Overnight, two big winners emerging from the latest set of primary elections. President Trump and New York's Democratic Socialist Mayor Zohran Mamdani, both scoring perfect records with endorsements in last night's races ahead of November's elections. In New York, Mamdani's growing influence now in the spotlight.
12: He brings a vision of politics that is more than what we've seen for so long.
11: All three candidates he endorsed coming out victorious, raising questions about whether Mamdani's far-left politics can translate into national momentum.
13: It's been a good night for Mayor Mamdani. All three of these were very important to him building his political influence and making the argument that his brand of politics can extend to other candidates.
11: Republicans reacting, saying the Democrat establishment officially surrendered to Zohran Mamdani and the socialist wing of their party. The fight over artificial intelligence also front and center in another congressional race. The AI industry spending millions on ads. New York State Rep. Alex Bors, who has led a fight for AI regulation, was defeated by fellow State Rep. Micah Lasher. Bors writing, "Some of the richest people on the planet, a handful of oligarchs determined to prevent any check on their power." Also in this race, President John F. Kennedy's grandson, Jack Schlossberg, coming in a distant third place.
14: I was honored to receive his endorsement.

0: Charges connected to $6 billion in alleged scams involving taxpayer money. ABC's Karen Hua has the details. Karen, good morning.
1: Hannah, good morning. Officials say the fraud schemes racked up more than $6.5 billion in false claims to Medicare and Medicaid across almost every state. In one case, a nurse practitioner allegedly ran a $900 million scheme billing Medicare for unnecessary skin grafts. Officials say she took that money and bought an $800,000 necklace, a Ferrari, and a luxury vacation. The FBI also announced two more suspects on its most wanted fraudsters list, allegedly connected to nearly $700 million in medical testing schemes.
2: We will chase them down just like we chase down terrorists, narco traffickers, gangbangers, and those that wish to do harm to our communities, because this type of harm is equally as harmful to our most vulnerable.
1: Now, investigators say they've seized more than $180 million in cash and assets so far. They say they're now using artificial intelligence to catch this kind of fraud earlier. Hannah?
0: Karen, thank you. Breaking overnight, President Trump is accusing oil companies of price gouging, and he wants the Justice Department to investigate. The president claims oil companies are not dropping their prices at the pump fast enough. He says gas prices are not falling in proportion to oil prices, which have fallen after the peace deal with Iran. No response yet from the oil companies.
3: President Trump is slamming the four Republicans who sided with Democrats to pass a War Powers resolution.

0: intersecting runway.
1: American 3161, where are you going?
2: You cleared for takeoff, 3161.
3: In far too many of these incidents, the difference between a close call and a deadly disaster has come down to a single, highly trained and professional individual taking emergency action.
0: The FAA insists America's skies are overwhelmingly safe, with close calls actually down this year. But the mid-air crash between a passenger plane and military helicopter over Washington last year, which killed 67 people, has prompted calls for change. Lawmakers are debating whether to require GPS-based tracking technology on planes, which can show flight crews the traffic around them.
4: It's essential. We need it. It's technology that's readily available. The NTSB is saying we should have it since 2008. You know, why don't we have it?
0: Congress is split. The Senate wants to require the technology on nearly every

0: people, but officers took down the shooter before more people were hurt. They believe he acted alone and may be linked to an online group that admires mass killers.
1: Parts of Europe will swelter again today under an historic heat wave. Temperatures hit 111 degrees in western France. At least 40 people have drowned in that country after jumping into reservoirs and rivers to cool off. Many European homes do not have air conditioners. The Eiffel Tower and other sites are closing early because of this heat. Here at home, a new storm is threatening Oklahoma, where flash flooding has already forced evacuations and water rescues. And in southeast Virginia, strong winds, hail, and heavy rain has shut down roads and knocked out power. Let's check your Wednesday forecast.
2: Good morning. After 2 days of rain in the Northeast, it's going to be beautiful today. Lower 80s in New York City with lower humidity. Just a few showers north of New England and Florida. Showers and storms from the Great Lakes to the Gulf Coast. Your severe weather for the second day in a row. Denver, Cheyenne down to Amarillo. We're going to do this again during the day on Thursday. Strong storms, Kansas all the way down into parts of Mississippi. It's high fire danger and elevated heat as we go into the West. That's going to last through tomorrow as well. The heat's going to go through the end of the week, and then that heat starts to move east as we go into next week, close to the July 4th holiday. That's your forecast. I'm ABC News senior meteorologist Lee Goldberg.
1: Coming up, new security and controversy at the reflecting pool on the National Mall.
0: Also ahead, a big decision to limit screen time in school for kids of all ages.
1: And we hear from a paddleboarder seen here being stalked by a shark.
3: July 4th, 24 hours nonstop, live all across the country. 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
6: I'm Ken Jennings, host of Jeopardy, and I have a Disney clue for you. 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What is Sleeping Beauty Castle? 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
7: Good morning, Lieutenant. Do you have good news to share with me?
8: I'm surprised. You work with the police.
7: Well, you know, free coffee. Like summertime,
9: I can make you melt. Got a high-profile murder on our hands. Do we have your attention now? Catch me if
7: 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Our killer was also a sprinter.
9: See if we can track her down.
10: Track her down.
7: You can do this all day?
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11: Mr. Sugar, our profits have tripled. I don't do anything illegal here.
12: We take a 20% cut of every dollar laundered.
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17: 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Hey, your nipples are so small.
18: They're regular size. Everybody get
19: down. Reporting from the scene of the deadly mid-air collision outside Washington, D.C., I'm Whit Johnson. 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
1: New fencing and AI cameras are being installed around the Lincoln Memorial Reflecting Pool after President Trump's claims of vandalism. Fencing usually goes up for the July 4th holiday as a public safety measure, but officials say they're installing it early to prevent any further damage. The pool has been plagued with algae and peeling paint after a $16 million renovation. Officials have not yet provided any evidence of the vandalism.
0: We turn now to kids and screen time, a hot-button issue. Now a major school district is making a change.
20: This morning, a new attempt to get kids in the classroom off of screens and back to old-school in-person instruction. Public schools in Los Angeles, the nation's second-largest school district, have now adopted one of the strictest policies restricting screen time in class. The policy passed by the Board of Education will ban screen use before second grade and limit screen time for older students. Once kids reach the second grade, they'll be allowed to spend 1 hour and 40 minutes on devices each week. That amount increases.

0: as they get older, eventually reaching 10 hours a week in high school. Parents and teachers have raised concern about an over-reliance on technology in school, worrying that digital instruction is replacing hands-on learning and social interaction. Doctors say encouraging too much screen time can lead to a number of health problems.
1: There can be physical effects, such as kids not going outside, less exercise, increased risk of being overweight or obese. There's also a lot of psychological and emotional effects as well.
0: But not everyone supports the change. Critics argue some students rely on classroom technology because they don't have regular access to computers at home. The board previously said that during COVID, student devices became a necessary lifeline, adding our charge now is to recalibrate, evaluate the role of educational technology in the classroom, and balance access to that technology. And on the state level, Utah and Alabama have now passed laws aimed at limiting screen use in class.
2: Drone video captured the moment a great white shark followed two paddleboarders off the coast of Santa Barbara, California. They were visiting family on Father's Day weekend, and their uncle sent up a drone to help spot a shark. One of them came face to face with the great white as his niece Kayla paddled nearby.
3: The feeling is a mix of adrenaline and just this excitement mixed with this, it's a big deal, like, probably shouldn't be doing that. There's like a moment of like, it becomes real, especially when I saw the shark. As soon as I saw the shark, I just started telling Kayla, like, I'm not going to tell you what I saw, just go back to shore. We were terrified coming back to shore.
2: Yeah, when they saw the drone video later, they were shocked at just how big the shark was and how close they were. But they say it won't discourage them from going out back into the water.
0: Ah, oh, terrifying. Coming up, the Olympic champion facing drug charges.
2: Also ahead, your safety on the road, what this shocking crash test reveals.
4: I am one of Motunui. I will board my boat and restore the heart of Te Fiti.
5: No! Are you kidding?
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29: 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It's going to be crazy. 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
32: How did he get that plane in the airplane? 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
29: Boring.
34: He's going upside
35: holy
34: down.
35: Roll. Holy! Holy!
36: Can we cut the cameras?
29: This is probably like jail time for life, huh?
37: With the first pick in the 2026 NBA Draft, the Washington Wizards select Anise Dibansa Jr.
0: As expected, BYU freshman A.J. DeBonsta was picked first overall by the Wizards at the NBA draft. 9 of the top 10 picks last night were freshmen. Danny will have more on the draft later, including the emotional moment between

0: a player and his mother battling cancer.
1: Six-time Olympic medalist Bodie Miller is facing misdemeanor drug charges in Idaho. Court documents claim the legendary skier had a bag containing psychedelic mushrooms and other drug paraphernalia. He's pleaded not guilty. His arrest came just days before the anniversary of his daughter's drowning in a backyard pool.
0: A massive warehouse fire in Los Angeles has now been burning for an entire week. Residents are lining up for masks amid air quality concerns. It's not the first fire for the facility, which stores frozen food. The building's solar panels also burned 2 years ago, and a fire at the company's location in Washington State burned for 60 days.
1: We turn now to your safety on the road and new video that's a real eye-opener.
2: It's a shocking demonstration of just how far vehicle safety has come. The Insurance Institute for Highway Safety releasing this video showing a crash test between a 2026 Chevy Blazer and the same model from 1996. Cameras from inside the 1996 model show what are potentially fatal injuries as the SUV crumples under the impact.
3: The structure collapsed around the driver, which meant the seatbelt and airbags didn't work to protect the occupant.
2: While in the 2026 model, the cabin retains its structure and the crash test dummy appears relatively unscathed.
3: It protected the occupant very, very well, and they would likely walk away from that crash with bumps and bruises.
2: The Institute has been conducting safety reviews for decades.
4: The all-new Nissan Sentra, a 2026 IIHS Top Safety Pick Plus.
2: With its top safety picks, often featured in commercials, the Institute says its testing program has saved nearly 50,000 lives in the last 30 years. One factor? Even as new car prices have increased, top safety features have trickled down into less expensive models. But looking to the future, there's always room for improvement.
3: The next step is to look at trying to avoid situations that lead to crashes, which is risky driving behavior. That's speeding, distraction, impairment, all of these factors, the things that we do as the driver that increase the odds that we will be in a crash.
1: Now, even despite all these advances, nearly half of people killed in crashes each year still are not wearing a seatbelt.
0: Good reminder to do so.
1: Yeah.
0: Coming up, the giraffe missing in Texas.
1: Plus one very patient dog at the ballpark.
5: Now what, deputy?
6: Oh, you're the deputy, deputy.
7: Hi.
6: What the? No way. What just happened?
5: Ooh la la!
7: No touching. Your toys are out of here.
6: I can't! It's not responded! I have plastic fingers!
8: Disney and Pixar's Toy Story 5, rated PG, now playing only in theaters. 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
6: You want to know what I've been doing for the last 4 years? I was in a cult, man.
9: Who am I?
10: Nature Boy!
6: You know this is not how life's supposed to be.
11: Where Nature Boy is, that's where I'll find my truth.
12: I am your Messiah.
6: Bow to me.
13: What in the world is going on here?
14: Something was screaming at me no, but I ignored it. There was brainwashing, mind manipulation. He was king, he was God.
15: Watching.
16: Don't you God.
14: You had to be destroyed.
17: Nothing dies in nature.
18: You shouldn't be trying to steal my house.
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18: No, you don't.
19: Police is on the way.
20: And that's when the squatter standoff started.
18: Get out of my house.
21: I realized that we really had a squatter on our hands.
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0: To check the pulse, we begin with Gracie, a giraffe that's gone missing in Texas.
1: Yeah, seems like a giraffe, in theory, should be pretty easy to find, right? But Gracie vanished from a private ranch more than a week ago. Her owner is offering a $5,000 reward for her return.
0: Yeah, apparently Gracie is a bit adventurous and wandered away.
1: Next, Bed Bath & Beyond is on the comeback trail 3 years after filing for bankruptcy.
0: And hey, if you held on to one of the company's infamous blue coupons, you could win big. The chain says it'll still honor those old coupons. And in fact, it's looking for the oldest surviving one and part of a new contest.
1: Next, an 85-year-old Florida man arrested, accused of hitting speeds of 110 miles an hour during a street race.
0: Police say the man, smoking a cigar, raced a Corvette in his Nissan convertible in a 45-mile-an-hour zone.
1: He told police he was just out for a late-night drive.
0: Next, an odd sight at the Vatican as Pope Leo visited some children.
1: Yeah, the Pope visited a vacation Bible school, but he was upstaged by something in the background, that bounce house shaped like a sinking Titanic. People are questioning why anyone would turn the Titanic disaster into a children's toy.
0: But it's apparently a thing. One ad for the bounce house describes it as all the fun of the sinking Titanic without any of the panic.
1: Finally, a dog-eat-dog world at a baseball game in Miami.
0: The Marlins welcomed four-legged friends for Bark at the Park night. This lucky dog was spotted sharing a hot dog with his family. But look at the poor dog in the background, patiently looking on, eyeing that dog.
1: The Marlins now want to reward that good boy. They posted this wanted poster offering to treat him to a dream day at the ballpark.
0: He deserves a hot dog. And
1: oh, yeah.
0: Top headlines next.
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1: Checking more top stories, a clean sweep for Mayor Zohran Mamdani in the New York primaries. All three congressional candidates endorsed by the Democratic Socialists won their races to advance to the general election. Two incumbents were defeated.
0: One of the Army's top officers is expected to resign. An official tells ABC News an announcement on General Chris Donahue could come as soon as today. Donahue leads the armed forces in Europe and Africa. His reported departure comes as Defense Secretary Pete Hegseth continues a sweeping overhaul of Pentagon brass.
1: Mark Zuckerberg is looking to launch his own prediction market app. The New York Times reports it would allow users to bet on the outcomes of events using a point system rather than money.
0: Today's weather, severe storms across the central and high plains, including Denver, dry from the northeast to the southeast. High fire danger from California to Colorado.
1: And finally, high emotions at the NBA draft.
0: Here's Danny New.
16: Less than a week after a championship celebration returned to Manhattan for the first time in 53 years.
17: Good evening.
16: The NBA draft was held just over the bridge in Brooklyn for the 13th consecutive year, excluding 2020.
5: Anise Dibansa Jr.
16: Not surprisingly, BYU freshman phenom A.J. Dibansa was picked first overall by the Wizards last night while sporting a black suit and a rainbow watch. Before the draft, here's what he said he might do with his first paycheck.
17: I don't know. I mean, my little sister just got her permit. So if she got her license on time, she might get a car. Maybe.
16: Meanwhile, the third pick also featured a familial bond.
5: The Memphis Grizzlies select Cameron Boozer.
16: With Memphis drafting Wooden Award winner Cameron Boozer, son of former NBA All-Star Carlos Boozer. You can see them immediately embrace after his name got called. A few picks later, we saw another memorable parental moment with the 11th pick.
5: The Golden State Warriors select Yaxel Lendeborg.
16: When Michigan forward Yaxel Lendeborg shared a big hug with his mother, Giselle, who has been battling stage 4 appendix cancer. Here's what she told him in that moment.
18: She was saying, we did it. All the sacrifice that we made, we finally accomplished it. You did it. She's proud of me, and she's so excited.
16: Also, history was made last night with the 21st pick.
5: The Detroit Pistons select Kareem Lopez.
16: As Kareem Lopez became the first Mexican-born player to ever be drafted in the first round, he wore a jacket lined with Mexican flags and needed a moment to collect himself after breaking new ground for his country.
18: I'm blessed. I have no words.
16: Guys, we showed you former NBA All-Star Carlos Boozer, but if you want to see what he looked like in his playing days, here he is next to 14-year-old me while I was on a field trip in D.C. For the record, Boozer is the one on the right.

on Good Morning America First Look. The primary election results in overnight. Why the biggest winners may have been President Trump and New York's Democratic Socialist mayor. Are the oil companies price gouging Americans, keeping prices high at the gas pump? The new allegation from the White House overnight. A new alert about close calls at the nation's airports. One industry leader now claiming there are hundreds of near misses involving planes every day. Flash flooding and severe storms in

0: did the moment he saw the great white in the water.
1: A major school district makes a major decision about screen time in the classroom. Plus, the giraffe that's gone missing in Texas. And the hot dog at the ballpark and the effort to reward that patient pup in the background for being such a good boy.
2: From ABC News, this is Good Morning America, First Look.
3: Good Wednesday morning, everyone. I'm Hannah Patel.
4: And I'm Rena Roy, in for Sophie. We begin with the primary election results coming in overnight.
3: Yeah, races from the deep south all the way up to the northeast. Everyone is looking for clues about voter trends and how they could affect the crucial November midterms and the balance of power in Washington. Here's ABC's Lionel Moise.
5: Overnight, two big winners emerging from the latest set of primary elections. President Trump and New York's Democratic Socialist Mayor Zohran Mamdani, both scoring perfect records with endorsements in last night's races ahead of November's elections. In New York, Mamdani's growing influence now in the spotlight.
6: He brings a vision of politics that is more than what we've seen for so long.
5: All three candidates he endorsed coming out victorious, raising questions about whether Mamdani's far-left politics can translate into national momentum.
7: It's been a good night for Mayor Mamdani. All three of these were very important to him building his political influence and making the argument that his brand of politics can extend to other candidates.
5: Republicans reacting, saying the Democrat establishment officially surrendered to Zohran Mamdani and the socialist wing of their party. The fight over artificial intelligence also front and center in another congressional race. The AI industry spending millions on ads. New York State Rep. Alex Bors, who has led a fight for AI regulation, was defeated by fellow State Rep. Micah Lasher. Bors writing, some of the richest people on the planet, a handful of oligarchs determined to prevent any check on their power. Also in this race, President John F. Kennedy's grandson, Jack Schlossberg, coming in a distant third place.
8: I was honored to receive his endorsement.
5: In South Carolina, it was President Trump's influence that was tested after making a recent endorsement. Attorney General Alan Wilson winning the Republican primary runoff for governor. Trump-backed Republicans also winning races from Utah to Maryland.
9: But analysts say it's Mamdani's political clout that was a big headline overnight. He is just 34, but they say he could be on deck to take the torch from

0: schemes racked up more than $6.5 billion in false claims to Medicare and Medicaid across almost every state. In one case, a nurse practitioner allegedly ran a $900 million scheme billing Medicare for unnecessary skin grafts. Officials say she took that money and bought an $800,000 necklace, a Ferrari, and a luxury vacation. The FBI also announced two more suspects on its most wanted fraudsters list, allegedly connected to nearly $700 million in medical testing schemes.
1: We will chase them down just like we chase down terrorists, narco traffickers, gangbangers, and those that wish to do harm to our communities, because this type of harm is equally

0: country.
1: They're wrong. They know they're wrong. They told us inside, and we have it down, 100% inspections.
0: Iran's foreign ministry says there are no plans to allow inspections. We turn now to a new alert about close calls at the nation's airports. One industry leader claiming there are hundreds of near misses involving planes every day. A stark warning on Capitol Hill about safety in the skies. An airline industry rep claims the close calls between planes that have made headlines in recent months may only be a small portion of the number of safety scares nationwide.
2: There are thousands of more of near misses than are probably out there in the public and that, you know, get the headlines. There are hundreds of them every single day.
0: Just last weekend, a Delta flight had to abort its landing in Boston because an American jet was just 300 feet away on an intersecting runway.
3: American 3161, where are you going?
4: You cleared for takeoff, 3161.
5: In far too many of these incidents, the difference between a close call and a deadly disaster has come down to a single, highly trained and professional individual taking emergency action.
0: The FAA insists America's skies are overwhelmingly safe, with close calls actually down this year. But the mid-air crash between a passenger plane and military helicopter over Washington last year, which killed 67 people, has prompted calls for change. Lawmakers are debating whether to require GPS-based tracking technology on planes, which can show flight crews the traffic around them.
6: It's essential. We need it. It's technology that's readily available. The NTSB is saying we should have it since 2008. You know, why don't we have it?
0: Congress is split. The Senate wants to require the technology on nearly every plane and limit the military's ability to fly with it switched off. But House lawmakers want a different approach due to concern about costs and military security. The deadly crash at New York's LaGuardia Airport in March has also put runway safety in the spotlight. In that case, a plane hit a fire truck. Experts say runway incursions are typically minor, and they say major runway incidents are down sharply. An 18-year-old is under arrest in the Northern California city of Chico, accused of plotting a Columbine-style attack at a public library. Police say the teen opened fire in the library, killing two people, but officers took down the shooter before more people were hurt. They believe he acted alone and may be linked to an online group that admires mass killers. Parts of Europe will swelter again today under an historic heat wave. Temperatures hit 111 degrees in western France. At least 40 people have drowned in that country after jumping into reservoirs and rivers to cool off. Many European homes do not have air conditioners. The Eiffel Tower and other sites are closing early because of this heat. Here at home, a new storm is threatening Oklahoma, where flash flooding has already forced evacuations and water rescues. And in southeast Virginia, strong winds, hail, and heavy rain has shut down roads and knocked out power. Let's check your Wednesday forecast.
7: Good morning. After 2 days of rain in the Northeast, it's going to be beautiful today. Lower 80s in New York City with lower humidity. Just a few showers north of New England into Florida. Showers and storms from the Great Lakes to the Gulf Coast. Your severe weather for the second day in a row. Denver, Cheyenne down to Amarillo. We're going to do this again during the day on Thursday. Strong storms, Kansas all the way down into parts of Mississippi. It's high fire danger and elevated heat as we go into the West. That's going to last through tomorrow as well. The heat's going to go through the end of the week, and then that heat starts to move east as we go into next week, close to the July 4th holiday. That's your forecast. I'm ABC News senior meteorologist Lee Goldberg.
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8: Also ahead, a big decision to limit screen time in school for kids of all ages.
0: And we hear from a paddleboarder seen here being stalked by a shark.
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6: New fencing and AI cameras are being installed around the Lincoln Memorial Reflecting Pool after President Trump's claims of vandalism. Fencing usually goes up for the July 4th holiday as a public safety measure, but officials say they're installing it early to prevent any further damage. The pool has been plagued with algae and peeling paint after a $16 million renovation. Officials have not yet provided any evidence of the vandalism.
7: We turn now to kids and screen time, a hot-button issue. Now a major school district is making a change.
8: This morning, a new attempt to get kids in the classroom off of screens and back to old-school in-person instruction. Public schools in Los Angeles, the nation's second-largest school district, have now adopted one of the strictest policies restricting screen time in class. The policy passed by the Board of Education will ban screen use before second grade and limit screen time for older students. Once kids reach the second grade, they'll be allowed to spend 1 hour and 40 minutes on devices each week. That amount increases as they get older, eventually reaching 10 hours a week in high school. Parents and teachers have raised concern about an over-reliance on technology in school, worrying that digital instruction is replacing hands-on learning and social interaction. Doctors say encouraging too much screen time can lead to a number of health problems.
9: There can be physical effects, such as kids not going outside, less exercise, increased risk of being overweight or obese. There's also a lot of psychological and emotional effects as well.
8: But not everyone supports the change. Critics argue some students rely on classroom technology because they don't have regular access to computers at home. The board previously said that during COVID, student devices became a necessary lifeline. Adding our charge now is to recalibrate, evaluate the role of educational technology in the classroom, and balance access to that technology.
6: And on the state level, Utah and Alabama have now passed laws aimed at limiting screen use in class. Drone video captured the moment a great white shark followed two paddleboarders off the coast of Santa Barbara, California. They were visiting family on Father's Day weekend, and their uncle sent up a drone to help spot a shark. One of them came face to face with the great white as his niece Kayla paddled nearby.
10: The feeling is a mix of adrenaline and just this excitement mixed with this, it's a big deal, like, probably shouldn't be doing that. There's like a moment of like, it becomes real, especially when I saw the shark. As soon as I saw the shark, I just started telling Kayla, like, I'm not going to tell you what I saw, just go back to shore. We were terrified coming back to shore.
6: Yeah, when they saw the drone video later, they were shocked at just how big the shark was and how close they were. But they say it won't discourage them from going out back into the water.
7: Oh, terrifying. Coming up, the Olympic champion facing drug charges.
6: Also ahead, your safety on the road, what this shocking crash test reveals.
11: Watch this.

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4: With the first pick in the 2026 NBA Draft, the Washington Wizards select Anise Dibansa Jr.
5: As expected, BYU freshman A.J. Dibansa was picked first overall by the Wizards at the NBA Draft. 9 of the top 10 picks last night were freshmen. Danny will have more on the draft later, including the emotional moment between a player and his mother battling cancer.
6: Six-time Olympic medalist Bodie Miller is facing misdemeanor drug charges in Idaho. Court documents claim the legendary skier had a bag containing psychedelic mushrooms and other drug paraphernalia. He's pleaded not guilty. His arrest came just days before the anniversary of his daughter's drowning in a backyard pool.
5: A massive warehouse fire in Los Angeles has now been burning for an entire week. Residents are lining up for masks amid air quality concerns.

0: concerns. It's not the first fire for the facility, which stores frozen food. The building's solar panels also burned 2 years ago, and a fire at the company's location in Washington State burned for 60 days.
1: We turn now to your safety on the road and new video that's a real eye-opener.
2: It's a shocking demonstration of just how far vehicle safety has come. The Insurance Institute for Highway Safety releasing this video showing a crash test between a 2026 Chevy Blazer and the same model from 1996. Cameras from inside the 1996 model show what are potentially fatal injuries as the SUV crumples under the impact.
3: The structure collapsed around the driver, which meant the seatbelt and airbags didn't work to protect the occupant.
2: Well, in the 2026 model, the cabin retains its structure, and the crash test dummy appears relatively unscathed.
3: It protected the occupant very, very well, and they would likely walk away from that crash with bumps and bruises.
2: The Institute has been conducting safety reviews for decades.
4: The all-new Nissan Sentra, a 2026 IIHS Top Safety Pick Plus.
2: With its top safety picks, often featured in commercials, the Institute says its testing program has saved nearly 50,000 lives in the last 30 years. One factor? Even as new car prices have increased, top safety features have trickled down into less expensive models. But looking to the future, there's always room for improvement.
3: The next step is to look at trying to avoid situations that lead to crashes, which is risky driving behavior. That's speeding, distraction, impairment, all of these factors, the things that we do as the driver that increase the odds that we will be in a crash.
1: Now, even despite all these advances, nearly half of people killed in crashes each year still are not wearing a seatbelt.
0: Good reminder to do so.
1: Yeah.
0: Coming up, the giraffe missing in Texas.
1: Plus, one very patient dog at the ballpark.
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0: To check the pulse, we begin with Gracie, a giraffe that's gone missing in Texas.
1: Yeah, seems like a giraffe in theory should be pretty easy to find, right? But Gracie vanished from a private ranch more than a week ago. Her owner is offering a $5,000 reward for her return.
0: Yeah, apparently Gracie is a bit adventurous and wandered away.
1: Next, Bed Bath & Beyond is on the comeback trail 3 years after filing for bankruptcy.
0: And hey, if you've held on to one of the companies

0: these infamous blue coupons, you could win big. The chain says it'll still honor those old coupons. In fact, it's looking for the oldest surviving one in part of a new contest.
1: Next, an 85-year-old Florida man arrested, accused of hitting speeds of 110 miles an hour during a street race.
0: Police say the man, smoking a cigar, raced a Corvette in his Nissan convertible in a 45-mile-an-hour zone.
1: He told police he was just out for a late-night drive.
0: Next, an odd sight at the Vatican as Pope Leo visited some children.
1: Yeah, the Pope visited a vacation Bible school, but he was upstaged by something in the background, that bounce house shaped like a sinking Titanic. People are questioning why anyone would turn the Titanic disaster into a children's toy.
0: But it's apparently a thing. One ad for the bounce house describes it as all the fun of the sinking Titanic without any of the panic.
1: Finally, a dog-eat-dog world at a baseball game in Miami.
0: The Marlins welcomed four-legged friends for Bark at the Park night. This lucky dog was spotted sharing a hot dog with his family. But look at the poor dog in the background, patiently looking on, eyeing that dog.
1: The Marlins now want to reward that good boy. They posted this wanted poster offering to treat him to a dream day at the ballpark.
0: He deserved a hot dog.
1: Oh, yeah.
0: Top headlines next.
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1: Checking more top stories, a clean sweep for Mayor Zohran Mamdani in the New York primaries. All three congressional candidates endorsed by the Democratic Socialists won their races to advance to the general election. Two incumbents were defeated.
0: One of the Army's top officers is expected to resign. An official tells ABC News an announcement on General Chris Donahue could come as soon as today. Donahue leads the armed forces in Europe and Africa. His reported departure comes as Defense Secretary Pete Hegseth continues a sweeping overhaul of Pentagon brass.
1: Mark Zuckerberg is looking to launch his own prediction market app. The New York Times reports it would allow users to bet on the outcomes of events using a point system rather than money.
0: Today's weather, severe storms across the central and high plains, including Denver, dry from the northeast to the southeast. High fire danger from California to Colorado.
1: And finally, high emotions at the NBA draft.
0: Here's Danny New.
15: Less than a week after a championship celebration returned to Manhattan for the first time in 53 years.
16: Good evening.
15: The NBA draft was held just over the bridge in Brooklyn for the 13th consecutive year, excluding 2020.
16: Anise DiBonsta Jr.
15: Not surprisingly, BYU freshman phenom A.J. DiBonsta was picked first overall by the Wizards last night while sporting a black suit and a rainbow watch. Before the draft, here's what he said he might do with his first paycheck.
5: don't know. I mean, my little sister just got her permit. So if she got her license on time, she might get a car. Maybe.
15: Meanwhile, the third pick also featured a familial bond.
16: The Memphis Grizzlies select Cameron Boozer.
15: With Memphis drafting Wooden Award winner Cameron Boozer, son of former NBA All-Star Carlos Boozer. You can see them immediately.

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1: When Michigan forward Yaxel Lendeborg shared a big hug with his mother, Giselle, who has been battling stage 4 appendix cancer. Here's what she told him in that moment.
2: She was saying, "We did it. All the sacrifice that we made, we finally accomplished it. You did it." She's proud of me and she's so excited.
1: Also, history was made last night with the 21st pick.
0: The Detroit Pistons select Kareem Lopez.
1: As Kareem Lopez became the first Mexican-born player to ever be drafted in the first round, he wore a jacket lined with Mexican flags and needed a moment to collect himself after breaking new ground for his country.
2: I'm blessed. I have no words.
3: Guys, we showed you former NBA All-Star Carlos Boozer, but if you want to see what he looked like in his playing days, here he is next to 14-year-old me while I was on a field trip in D.C. For the record, Boozer is the one on the right.
4: Thank you for clarifying, Danny. We definitely needed that. That's your Good Morning America first look.
5: Have a great day, everyone.
6: Good Morning America first look. The primary election results in overnight. Why the biggest winners may have been President Trump and New York's Democratic Socialist mayor.
7: Are the oil companies price gouging Americans, keeping prices high at the gas pump? The new allegation from the White House overnight.
6: A new alert about close calls at the nation's airports. One industry leader now claiming there are hundreds of near misses involving planes every day.
7: Flash flooding and severe storms impacting millions of Americans. And now in Western Europe, temperatures topping 110 degrees. Dozens of people drowning trying to cool off.
6: We hear from a paddleboarder seen here being stalked by a shark. What he did the moment he saw the great white in the water.
7: A major school district makes a major decision about screen time in the classroom.
6: Plus, the giraffe that's gone missing in Texas.
7: And the hot dog at the ballpark and the effort to reward that patient pup in the background for being such a good boy.
8: From ABC News, this is Good Morning America, first look.
5: Good Wednesday morning, everyone. I'm Hannah Patel.
4: And I'm Rena Roy, in for Sophie. We begin with the primary election results coming in overnight.
5: Yeah, races from the deep south all the way up to the northeast. Everyone is looking for clues about voter trends and how they could affect the crucial November midterms and the balance of power in Washington. Here's ABC's Lionel Moise.
9: Overnight, two big winners emerging from the latest set of primary elections. President Trump and New York's Democratic Socialist Mayor Zohran Mamdani, both scoring perfect records with endorsements in last night's races ahead of November's elections. In New York, Mamdani's growing influence now in the spotlight.
10: He brings a vision of politics that is more than what we've seen for so long.
9: All three candidates he endorsed coming out victorious, raising questions about whether Mamdani's far-left politics can translate into national momentum.
11: It's been a good night for Mayor Mamdani. All three of these were very important to him building his political influence and making the argument that his brand of politics can extend to other candidates.
9: Republicans reacting, saying the Democrat establishment officially surrendered to Zohran Mamdani and the socialist wing of their party. The fight over artificial intelligence also front and center in another congressional race. The AI industry spending millions on ads. New York State Rep. Alex Bors, who has led a fight for AI regulation, was defeated by fellow State Rep. Micah Lasher. Bors writing, some of the richest people on the planet, a handful of oligarchs determined to prevent any check on their power. Also in this race, President John F. Kennedy's grandson, Jack Schlossberg, coming in a distant third place.
12: I was honored to receive his endorsement.
9: In South Carolina, it was President Trump's influence that was tested after making a recent endorsement. Attorney General Alan Wilson winning the Republican primary runoff for governor. Trump-backed Republicans also winning races from Utah to Maryland.
13: But analysts say it's Mamdani's political clout that was a big headline overnight. He is just 34, but they say he could be on deck to take the torch from Bernie Sanders as a leader of the progressive left. Hannah, Rena?
5: Some interesting takeaways there, Lionel. Thank you. The Justice Department has announced one of its biggest healthcare fraud crackdowns ever. More than 450 people facing charges connected to $6 billion in alleged scams involving taxpayer money. ABC's Karen Hua has the details.

0: Karen, good morning.
1: Hannah, good morning. Officials say the fraud schemes racked up more than $6.5 billion in false claims to Medicare and Medicaid across almost every state. In one case, a nurse practitioner allegedly ran a $900 million scheme billing Medicare for unnecessary skin grafts. Officials say she took that money and bought an $800,000 necklace, a Ferrari, and a luxury vacation. The FBI also announced two more suspects on its most wanted fraudsters list, allegedly connected to nearly $700 million in medical testing schemes.
2: We will chase them down just like we chase down terrorists, narco traffickers, gangbangers, and those that wish to do harm to our communities, because this type of harm is equally as harmful to our most vulnerable.
1: Now, investigators say they've seized more than $180 million in cash and assets so far. They say they're now using artificial intelligence to catch this kind of fraud earlier. Hannah?
0: Karen, thank you. Breaking overnight, President Trump is accusing oil companies of price gouging, and he wants the Justice Department to investigate. The president claims oil companies are not dropping their prices at the pump fast enough. He says gas prices are not falling in proportion to oil prices, which have fallen after the peace deal with Iran. No response yet from the oil companies.
3: President Trump is slamming the four Republicans who sided with Democrats to pass a war powers resolution for the first time. The measure instructs the president to end the war in Iran or seek congressional approval. The move is only symbolic, but it comes amid growing frustration over Trump's deal with Iran and conflicting claims about whether Iran has agreed to allow nuclear inspectors into the country.
4: They're wrong. They know they're wrong. They told us inside, and we have it down 100% inspections.
3: Iran's foreign ministry says there are no plans to allow inspections.
0: We turn now to a new alert about close calls at the nation's airports. One industry leader claiming there are hundreds of near misses involving planes every day.
5: A stark warning on Capitol Hill about safety in the skies. An airline industry rep claims the close calls between planes that have made headlines in recent months may only be a small portion of the number of safety scares nationwide.
6: There are thousands of more of near misses than are probably out there in the public and that, you know, get the headlines. There are hundreds of them every single day.
5: Just last weekend, a Delta flight had to abort its landing in Boston because an American jet was just 300 feet away on an intersecting runway.
7: American 3161, where are you going? You cleared it for takeoff, 3161.
8: In far too many of these incidents, the difference between a close call and a deadly disaster has come down to a single, highly trained and professional individual taking emergency action.
5: The FAA insists America's skies are overwhelmingly safe, with close calls actually down this year. But the mid-air crash between a passenger plane and military helicopter over Washington last year, which killed 67 people, has prompted calls for change. Lawmakers are debating whether to require GPS-based tracking technology on planes, which can show flight crews the traffic around them.
9: It's essential. We need it. It's

0: The NTSB is saying we should have it since 2008. You know, why don't we have it?
1: Congress is split. The Senate wants to require the technology on nearly every plane and limit the military's ability to fly with it switched off. But House lawmakers want a different approach due to concern about costs and military security.
2: The deadly crash at New York's LaGuardia Airport in March has also put runway safety in the spotlight. In that case, a plane hit a fire truck. Experts say runway incursions are typically minor, and they say major runway incidents are down sharply.
3: An 18-year-old is under arrest in the Northern California city of Chico, accused of plotting a Columbine-style attack at a public library. Police say the teen opened fire in the library, killing two people, but officers took down the shooter before more people were hurt. They believe he acted alone and may be linked to an online group that admires mass killers.

0: and heavy rain has shut down roads and knocked out power. Let's check your Wednesday forecast.
1: Good morning. After 2 days of rain in the north, it's going to be beautiful today. Lower 80s in New York City with lower humidity. Just a few showers north of New England into Florida. Showers and storms from the Great Lakes to the Gulf Coast. Your severe weather for the second day in a row. Denver, Cheyenne down to Amarillo. We're going to do this again during the day on Thursday. Strong storms, Kansas all the way down into parts of Mississippi. It's high fire danger and elevated heat as we go into the west. That's going to last through tomorrow as well. The heat's going to go through the end of the week, and then that heat starts to move east as we go into next week, close to the July 4th holiday. That's your forecast. I'm ABC News senior meteorologist Lee Goldberg.
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0: New fencing and AI cameras are being installed around the Lincoln Memorial Reflecting Pool after President Trump's claims of vandalism. Fencing usually goes up for the July 4th holiday as a public safety measure, but officials say they're installing it early to prevent any further damage. The pool has been plagued with algae and peeling paint after a $16 million renovation. Officials have not yet provided any evidence of the vandalism.
2: We turn now to kids and screen time, a hot-button issue. Now a major school district is making a change.
13: This morning, a new attempt to get kids in the classroom off of screens and back to old-school in-person instruction. Public schools in Los Angeles, the nation's second-largest school district, have now adopted one of the strictest policies restricting screen time in class. The policy passed by the Board of Education will ban screen use before second grade and limit screen time for older students. Once kids reach the second grade, they'll be allowed to spend 1 hour and 40 minutes on devices each week. That amount increases as they get older, eventually reaching 10 hours a week in high school. Parents and teachers have raised concern about an over-reliance on technology in school, worrying that digital instruction is replacing hands-on learning and social interaction. Doctors say encouraging too much screen time can lead to a number of health problems.
14: There can be physical effects.
5: such as kids not going outside, less exercise, increased risk of being overweight or obese. There's also a lot of psychological and emotional effects as well.
13: But not everyone supports the change. Critics argue some students rely on classroom technology because they don't have

0: regular access to computers at home. The board previously said that during COVID, student devices became a necessary lifeline. Adding, our charge now is to recalibrate, evaluate the role of educational technology in the classroom, and balance access to that technology.
1: And on the state level, Utah and Alabama have now passed laws aimed at limiting screen use in class.
2: Drone video captured the moment a great white shark followed two paddleboarders off the coast of Santa Barbara, California. They were visiting family on Father's Day weekend. Their uncle sent up a drone to help spot a shark. One of them came face to face with the great white as his niece Kayla paddled nearby.
3: The feeling is a mix of adrenaline and just this excitement mixed with this. It's a big deal. Like, probably shouldn't be doing that. There's like a moment of like, it becomes real, especially when I saw the shark. As soon as I saw the shark, I just started telling Kayla, like, I'm not going to tell you what I saw. Just go back to shore. We were terrified coming back to shore.
2: Yeah, when they saw the drone video later, they were shocked at just how big the shark was and how close they were. But they say it won't discourage them from going out back into the water.
1: Oh, terrifying. Coming up, the Olympic champion facing drug charges.
2: Also ahead, your safety on the road, what this shocking crash test reveals.
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4: With the first pick in the 2026 NBA Draft, the Washington Wizards select Anise Dibansa Jr.
5: As expected, BYU freshman A.J. Dibansa was picked first overall by the Wizards at the NBA Draft. 9 of the top 10 picks last night were freshmen. Danny will have more on the draft later, including the emotional moment between a player and his mother battling cancer.
6: 6-time Olympic medalist Bodie Miller is facing misdemeanor drug charges in Idaho. Court documents claim the legendary skier had a bag containing psychedelic mushrooms and other drug paraphernalia. He's pleaded not guilty. His arrest came just days before the anniversary of his daughter's drowning in a backyard pool.
5: A massive warehouse fire in Los Angeles has now been burning for an entire week. Residents are lining up for masks amid air quality concerns. It's not the first fire for the facility, which stores frozen food. The building's solar panels also burned 2 years ago, and a fire at the company's location in

0: Washington State burned for 60 days.
1: We turn now to your safety on the road and new video that's a real eye-opener.
2: It's a shocking demonstration of just how far vehicle safety has come. The Insurance Institute for Highway Safety releasing this video showing a crash test between a 2026 Chevy Blazer and the same model from 1996. Cameras from inside the 1996 model show what are potentially fatal injuries as the SUV crumples under the impact.
3: The structure collapsed around the driver, which meant the seatbelt and airbags didn't work to protect the occupant.
2: Well, in the 2026 model, the cabin retains its structure and the crash test dummy appears relatively unscathed.
3: It protected the occupant very, very well, and they would likely walk away from that crash with bumps and bruises.
2: The Institute has been conducting safety reviews for decades.
4: The all-new Nissan Sentra, a 2026 IIHS Top Safety Pick Plus.
2: With its top safety picks, often featured in commercials, the Institute says its testing program has saved nearly 50,000 lives in the last 30 years. One factor? Even as new car prices have increased, top safety features have trickled down into less expensive models. But looking to the future, there's always room for improvement.
3: The next step is to look at trying to avoid situations that lead to crashes, which is risky driving behavior. That's speeding, distraction, impairment, all of these factors, the things that we do as the driver that increase the odds that we will be in a crash.
1: Now, even despite all these advances, nearly half of people killed in crashes each year still are not wearing a seatbelt.
5: Good reminder to do so.
1: Yeah.
5: Coming up, the giraffe missing in Texas.
1: Plus, one very patient dog at the ballpark.
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1: To check the pulse, we begin with Gracie, a giraffe that's gone missing in Texas.
5: Yeah, seems like a giraffe, in theory, should be pretty easy to find, right? But Gracie vanished from a private ranch more than a week ago. Her owner is offering a $5,000 reward for her return.
1: Yeah, apparently Gracie is a bit adventurous and wandered away.
5: Next, Bed Bath & Beyond is on the comeback trail 3 years after filing for bankruptcy.
1: And hey, if you held on to one of the company's infamous blue coupons, you could win big. The chain says it'll still honor those old coupons. In fact, is looking for the oldest surviving one in part of a new contest.
5: Next, an 85-year-old Florida man arrested, accused of hitting speeds of 110 miles an hour during a street race.
1: Police say the man, smoking a cigar, raced a Corvette in his Nissan convertible in a 45-mile-an-hour zone.
5: He told police he was just out for a late-night drive.
1: Next, an odd sight at the Vatican as Pope Leo visited some children.
5: Yeah, the Pope visited a vacation Bible school, but he was upstaged by something in the background, that bounce house shaped like the sinking Titanic. People are questioning why anyone would turn the Titanic disaster into a children's toy.
1: But it's apparently a thing. One ad for the bounce house describes it as all the fun of the sinking Titanic without any of the panic.
5: Finally, a dog-eat-dog world at a baseball game in Miami.
1: The Marlins welcomed four-legged friends for Bark at the Park night. This lucky dog was spotted sharing a hot dog with his family. But look at the poor dog in the background, patiently looking on, eyeing that dog.
5: The Marlins now want to reward that good boy. They posted this wanted poster offering to treat him to a dream day at the ballpark.
1: He deserved a hot dog. And
5: oh, yeah.
1: Top headlines next.
14: 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I never received any relief from pain. It made me feel helpless. 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
5: Checking more top stories, a clean sweep for Mayor Zohran Mamdani in the New York primaries. All three congressional candidates endorsed by the Democratic Socialists won their races to advance to the general election. Two incumbents were defeated.
1: One of the Army's top officers is expected to resign. An official tells ABC News an announcement on General Chris Donahue could come as soon as today. Donahue leads the armed forces in Europe and Africa. His reported departure comes as Defense Secretary Pete Hegseth continues a sweeping overhaul of Pentagon brass.
5: Mark Zuckerberg is looking to launch his own prediction market app. The New York Times reports it would allow users to bet on the outcomes of events using a point system rather than money.
1: Today's weather, severe storms across the central and high plains, including Denver, dry from the northeast to the southeast. High fire danger from California to Colorado.
5: And finally, high emotions at the NBA draft.
1: Here's Danny New.
30: Less than a week after a championship celebration returned to Manhattan for the first time in 53 years.
31: Good evening.
30: The NBA draft was held just over the bridge in Brooklyn for the 13th consecutive year, excluding 2020.
31: Anise DeBonsta Jr.
30: Not surprisingly, BYU freshman phenom A.J. DeBonsta was picked first overall by the Wizards last night while sporting a black suit and a rainbow watch. Before the draft, here's what he said he might do with his first paycheck.
32: I don't know. I mean, my little sister just got her permit. So if she got her license on time, she might get a car. Maybe.
30: Meanwhile, the third pick also featured a familial bond.
31: The Memphis Grizzlies select Cameron Boozer.
30: With Memphis drafting Wooden Award winner Cameron Boozer, son of former NBA All-Star Carlos Boozer. You can see them immediately embrace after his name got called. A few picks later, we saw another memorable parental moment with the 11th pick.
31: The Golden State Warriors select Yaxel Lendeborg.
30: When Michigan forward Yaxel Lendeborg shared a big hug with his mother, Giselle, who has been battling stage 4 appendix cancer. Here's what she told him in that moment.
0: She was saying, "We did it. All the sacrifice that we made, we finally accomplished it. You did it." She's proud of me and she's so excited.
30: Also, history was made last night with the 21st pick.
31: The Detroit Pistons select Kareem Lopez.
30: As Kareem Lopez became the first Mexican-born player to ever be drafted in the first round, he wore a jacket lined with Mexican flags and needed a moment to collect himself after breaking new ground for his country.
0: I'm blessed. I have no words.
30: Guys, we showed you former NBA All-Star Carlos Boozer, but if you want to see what he looked like in his playing days, here he is next to 14-year-old me while I was on a field trip in D.C. For the record, Boozer is the one on the right.
5: Thank you for clarifying, Danny. We definitely needed that. That's your Good Morning America first look.
2: Have a great day, everyone.
5: Good Morning America first look. The primary election results in overnight. Why the biggest winners may have been President Trump and New York's Democratic Socialist mayor. Are the oil companies price gouging Americans, keeping prices high at the gas pump? The new allegation from the White House overnight. A new alert about close calls at the nation's airports. One industry leader now claiming there are hundreds of near misses involving planes every day. Flash flooding and severe storms impacting millions of Americans. And now in Western Europe, temperatures topping 110 degrees. Dozens of people drowning trying to cool off. We hear from a paddleboarder seen here being stalked by a shark. What he did the moment he saw the great white in the water. A major school district makes a major decision about screen time in the classroom. Plus, the giraffe that's gone missing in Texas. And the hot dog at the ballpark and the effort to reward that patient pup in the background for being such a good boy.
3: From ABC News, this is Good Morning America, First Look.
2: Good Wednesday morning, everyone. I'm Hannah Patel.
5: And I'm Rena Roy, in for Sophie. We begin with the primary election results coming in overnight.
2: Yeah, races from the deep south all the way up to the northeast. Everyone is looking for clues about voter trends and how they could affect the crucial November midterms and the balance of power in Washington. Here's ABC's Lina Moise.
4: Overnight, two big winners emerging from the latest set of primary elections. President Trump and New York's Democratic Socialist Mayor Zohran Mamdani, both scoring perfect records with endorsements in last night's races ahead of November's elections. In New York, Mamdani's growing influence now in the spotlight.
6: He brings a vision of politics that is more than what we've seen for so long.
4: All three candidates he endorsed coming out victorious, raising questions about whether Mamdani's far-left politics can translate into national momentum.
7: It's been a good night for Mayor Mamdani. All three of these were very important to him building his political influence and making the argument that his brand of politics can extend to other candidates.
4: Republicans reacting, saying the Democrat establishment officially surrendered to Zohran Mamdani and the socialist wing of their party. The fight over artificial intelligence also front and center in another congressional race. The AI industry spending millions on ads. New York State Rep. Alex Bors, who has led a fight for AI regulation, was defeated by fellow State Rep. Micah Lasher. Bors writing, some of the richest people on the planet, a handful of oligarchs determined to prevent any check on their power. Also in this race, President John F. Kennedy's grandson, Jack Schlossberg, coming in a distant third place.
8: I was honored to receive his endorsement.
4: In South Carolina, it was President Trump's influence that was tested after making a recent endorsement. Attorney General Alan Wilson winning the Republican primary runoff for governor. Trump-backed Republicans also winning races from Utah to Maryland.
9: But analysts say it's Mamdani's political clout that was a big headline overnight. He is just 34, but they say he could be on deck to take the torch from Bernie Sanders as a leader of the progressive left. Hannah, Rena?
2: Some interesting takeaways there, Lionel. Thank you. The Justice Department has announced one of its biggest healthcare fraud crackdowns ever. More than 450 people facing charges connected to $6 billion in alleged scams involving taxpayer money. ABC's Karen Hua has the details. Karen, good morning.
10: Hannah, good morning. Officials say the fraud schemes racked up more than $6.5 billion in false claims to Medicare and Medicaid across almost every state. In one case, a nurse practitioner allegedly ran a $900 million scheme billing Medicare for unnecessary skin grafts. Officials say she took that money and bought an $800,000 necklace, a Ferrari, and a luxury vacation. The FBI also announced two more suspects on its most wanted fraudsters list, allegedly connected to nearly $700 million in medical testing schemes.
11: We will chase them down just like we chase down terrorists, narco traffickers, gangbangers, and those that wish to do harm to our communities, because this type of harm is equally as harmful to our most vulnerable.
10: Now, investigators say they've seized more than $180 million in cash and assets so far. They say they're now using artificial intelligence to catch this kind of fraud earlier. Hannah?
2: Aaron, thank you. Breaking overnight, President Trump is accusing oil companies of price gouging, and he wants the Justice Department to investigate. The president claims oil companies are not dropping their prices at the pump fast enough. He says gas prices are not falling in proportion to oil prices, which have fallen after the peace deal with Iran. No response yet from the oil companies.
5: President Trump is slamming the four Republicans who sided with Democrats to pass a war powers resolution for the first time. The measure instructs the president to end the war in Iran or seek congressional approval. The move is only symbolic, but it comes amid growing frustration over Trump's deal with Iran and conflicting claims about whether Iran has agreed to allow nuclear inspectors into the country.
12: They're wrong. They know they're wrong. They told us inside, and we have it down 100% inspections.
5: Iran's foreign ministry says there are no plans to allow inspections.
2: We turn now to a new alert about close calls at the nation's airports. One industry leader claiming there are hundreds of near misses involving planes every day. A stark warning on Capitol Hill about safety in the skies. An airline industry rep claims the close calls between planes that have made headlines in recent months may only be a small portion of the number of safety scares nationwide.
13: There are thousands of more of near misses than are probably out there in the public and that, you know, get the headlines. There are hundreds of them every single day.
2: Just last weekend, a Delta flight had to abort its landing in Boston because an American jet was just 300 feet away on an intersecting runway.
14: American 3161, where are you going?
15: You cleared for takeoff, 3161.
16: In far too many of these incidents, the difference between a close call and a deadly disaster has come down to a single, highly trained and professional individual taking emergency action.
2: The FAA insists America's skies are overwhelmingly safe, with close calls actually down this year. But the mid-air crash between a passenger plane and military helicopter over Washington last year, which killed 67 people, has prompted calls for change. Lawmakers are debating whether to require GPS-based tracking technology on planes, which can show flight crews the traffic around them.
17: It's essential. We need it. It's technology that's readily available. The NTSB is saying we should have it since 2008. You know, why don't we have it?
2: Congress is split. The Senate wants to require the technology on nearly every plane and limit the military's ability to fly with it switched off. But House lawmakers want a different approach due to concern about costs and military security.
5: The deadly crash at New York's LaGuardia Airport in March has also put runway safety in the spotlight. In that case, a plane hit a fire truck. Experts say runway incursions are typically minor, and they say major runway incidents are down sharply. An 18-year-old is under arrest in the Northern California city of Chico, accused of plotting a Columbine-style attack at a public library. Police say the teen opened fire in the library, killing two people, but officers took down the shooter before more people were hurt. They believe he acted alone and may be linked to an online group that admires mass killers.
2: Parts of Europe will swelter again today under an historic heat wave. Temperatures hit 111 degrees in western France. At least 40 people have drowned in that country after jumping into reservoirs and rivers to cool off. Many European homes do not have air conditioners. The Eiffel Tower and other sites are closing early because of this heat. Here at home, a new storm is threatening Oklahoma, where flash flooding has already forced evacuations and water rescues. And in Southeast Virginia, strong winds, hail,

0: And heavy rain has shut down roads and knocked out power. Let's check your Wednesday forecast.
1: Good morning. After 2 days of rain in the north, it's going to be beautiful today. Lower 80s in New York City with lower humidity. Just a few showers north of New England into Florida. Showers and storms from the Great Lakes to the Gulf Coast. Your severe weather for the second day in a row. Denver, Cheyenne down to Amarillo. We're going to do this again during the day on Thursday. Strong storms, Kansas all the way down into parts of Mississippi. It's high fire danger and elevated heat as we go into the west. That's going to last through tomorrow as well. The heat's going to go through the end of the week, and then that heat starts to move east as we go into next week, close to the July 4th holiday. That's your forecast. I'm ABC News senior meteorologist Lee Goldberg.
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0: And we hear from a paddleboarder seen here being stalked by a shark.
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9: This morning, if you love the Bear, you're going to love this.
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0: New fencing and AI cameras are being installed around the Lincoln Memorial Reflecting Pool after President Trump's claims of vandalism. Fencing usually goes up for the July 4th holiday as a public safety measure, but officials say they're installing it early to prevent any further damage. The pool has been plagued with algae and peeling paint after a $16 million renovation. Officials have not yet provided any evidence of the vandalism.
2: We turn now to kids and screen time, a hot-button issue. Now a major school district is making a change.
13: This morning, a new attempt to get kids in the classroom off of screens and back to old-school in-person instruction. Public schools in Los Angeles, the nation's second-largest school district, have now adopted one of the strictest policies restricting screen time in class. The policy passed by the Board of Education will ban screen use before second grade and limit screen time for older students. Once kids reach the second grade, they'll be allowed to spend 1 hour and 40 minutes on devices each week. That amount increases as they get older, eventually reaching 10 hours a week in high school. Parents and teachers have raised concern about an over-reliance on technology in school, worrying that digital instruction is replacing hands-on learning and social interaction. Doctors say encouraging too much screen time can lead to a number of health problems.
14: There can be physical effects, such as kids not going outside, less exercise, increased risk of being overweight or obese. There's also a lot of psychological and emotional effects as well.
13: but not everyone supports the change. Critics argue some students rely on classroom technology because they don't have regular access to computers at home. The board previously said that during COVID, student devices became a necessary lifeline. Adding, our charge now is to recalibrate, evaluate the role of educational technology in the classroom, and balance access to that technology.
2: And on the state level, Utah and Alabama have now passed laws aimed at limiting screen use in class.
0: Drone video captured the moment a great white shark followed two paddleboarders off the coast of Santa Barbara, California. They were visiting family on Father's Day weekend. Their uncle sent up a drone to help spot a shark. One of them came face to face with a great white as his niece Kayla paddled nearby.
5: The feeling is a mix of adrenaline and just this excitement mixed with this. It's a big deal. Like, probably shouldn't be doing that. There's like a moment of like, it becomes real, especially when I saw the shark. As soon as I saw the shark, I just started telling Kayla, like, I'm not going to tell you what I saw, just go back to shore. We were terrified coming back to shore.
0: Yeah, when they saw the drone video later, they were shocked at just how big the shark was and how close they were. But they say it won't discourage them from going out back into the water.
2: Oh, terrifying. Coming up, the Olympic champion facing drug charges.
0: Also ahead, your safety on the road, what this shocking crash test reveals.
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4: With the first pick in the 2026 NBA Draft, the Washington Wizards select Anise Dibansa Jr.
5: As expected, BYU freshman A.J. Dibansa was picked first overall by the Wizards at the NBA Draft. 9 of the top 10 picks last night were freshmen. Danny will have more on the draft later, including the emotional moment between a player and his mother battling cancer.
6: 6-time Olympic medalist Bodie Miller is facing misdemeanor drug charges in Idaho. Court documents claim the legendary skier had a bag containing psychedelic mushrooms and other drug paraphernalia. He's pleaded not guilty. His arrest came just days before the anniversary of his daughter's drowning in a backyard pool.
5: A massive warehouse fire in Los Angeles has now been burning for an entire week. Residents are lining up for masks amid air quality concerns. It's not the first fire for the facility, which stores frozen food. The building's solar panels also burned 2 years ago, and a fire at the company's location in Washington State burned for 60 days.
6: We turn now to your safety on the road and new video that's a real eye-opener.
7: It's a shocking demonstration of just how far vehicle safety has come. The Insurance Institute for Highway Safety releasing this video showing a crash test between a 2026 Chevy Blazer and the same model from 1996. Cameras from inside the 1996 model show what are potentially fatal injuries as the SUV crumples under the impact.
8: The structure collapsed around the driver, which meant the seatbelt and airbags didn't work to protect the occupant.
7: Well, in the 2026 model, the cabin retains its structure, and the crash test dummy appears relatively unscathed.
8: It protected the occupant very, very well, and they would likely walk away from that crash with bumps and bruises.
7: The Institute has been conducting safety reviews for decades.
9: The all-new Nissan Sentra, a 2026 IIHS Top Safety Pick Plus.
7: With its top safety picks, often featured in commercials. The Institute says its testing program has saved nearly 50,000 lives in the last 30 years. One factor? Even as new car prices have increased, top safety features have trickled down into less expensive models. But looking to the future, there's always room for improvement.
8: The next step is to look at trying to avoid situations that lead to crashes, which is risky driving behavior. That's speeding, distraction, impairment, all of these factors, the things that we do as the driver that increase the odds that we will be in a crash.
6: Now, even despite all these advances, nearly half of people killed in crashes each year still are not wearing a seatbelt.
5: Good reminder to do so.
6: Yeah.
5: Coming up, the giraffe missing in Texas.
6: Plus, one very patient dog at the ballpark.
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0: this morning. 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
4: To check the pulse, we begin with Gracie, a giraffe that's gone missing in Texas.
5: Yeah, seems like a giraffe, in theory, should be pretty easy to find, right? But Gracie vanished from a private ranch more than a week ago. Her owner is offering a $5,000 reward for her return.
4: Yeah, apparently Gracie is a bit adventurous and wandered away.
5: Next, Bed Bath & Beyond is on the comeback trail 3 years after filing for bankruptcy.
4: And hey, if you held on to one of the company's infamous blue coupons, you could win big. The chain says it'll still honor those old coupons. In fact, it's looking for the oldest surviving one and part of a new contest.
5: Next, an 85-year-old Florida man arrested, accused of hitting speeds of 110 miles an hour during a street race.
4: Police say the man, smoking a cigar, raced a Corvette in his Nissan convertible in a 45-mile-an-hour zone.
5: He told police he was just out for a late-night drive.
4: Next, an odd sight at the Vatican as Pope Leo visited some children.
5: Yeah, the Pope visited a vacation Bible school, but he was upstaged by something in the background, that bounce house shaped like a sinking Titanic. People are questioning why anyone would turn the Titanic disaster into a children's toy.
4: But it's apparently a thing. One ad for the bounce house describes it as all the fun of the sinking Titanic without any of the panic.
5: Finally, a dog-eat-dog world at a baseball game in Miami.
4: The Marlins welcomed four-legged friends for Bark at the Park night. This lucky dog was spotted sharing a hot dog with his family. But look at the poor dog in the background, patiently looking on, eyeing that dog.
5: The Marlins now want to reward that good boy. They posted this wanted poster offering to treat him to a dream day at the ballpark.
4: He deserved a hot dog.
5: Oh, yeah.
4: Top headlines next.
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5: Checking more top stories, a clean sweep for Mayor Zohran Mamdani in the New York primaries. All three congressional candidates endorsed by the Democratic Socialists won their races to advance to the general election. Two incumbents were defeated.
4: One of the Army's top officers is expected to resign. An official tells ABC News an announcement on General Chris Donahue could come as soon as today. Donahue leads the armed forces in Europe and Africa. His reported departure comes as Defense Secretary Pete Hegseth continues a sweeping overhaul of Pentagon brass.
5: Mark Zuckerberg is looking to launch his own prediction market app. The New York Times reports it would allow users to bet on the outcomes of events using a point system rather than money.
4: Today's weather, severe storms across the central and high plains, including Denver, dry from the northeast to the southeast. High fire danger.

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1: And finally, high emotions at the NBA draft.
0: Here's Danny New.
2: Less than a week after a championship celebration returned to Manhattan for the first time in 53 years.
3: Good evening.
2: The NBA draft was held just over the bridge in Brooklyn for the 13th consecutive year, excluding 2020.
3: Anise DeBonsta Jr.
2: Not surprisingly, BYU freshman phenom A.J. DeBonsta was picked first overall by the Wizards last night while sporting a black suit and a rainbow watch. Before the draft, here's what he said he might do with his first paycheck.
4: I don't know. I mean, my little sister just got her permit. So if she got her license on time, she might get a car. Maybe.
2: Meanwhile, the third pick also featured a familial bond.
3: The Memphis Grizzlies select Cameron Boozer.
2: With Memphis drafting Wooden Award winner Cameron Boozer, son of former NBA All-Star Carlos Boozer. You can see them immediately embrace after his name got called. A few picks.

0: Axel Lendeborg shared a big hug with his mother, Giselle, who has been battling stage 4 appendix cancer. Here's what she told him in that moment.
1: She was saying, "We did it. All the sacrifice that we made, we finally accomplished it. You did it." She's proud of me and she's so excited.
0: Also, history was made last night with the 21st pick.
2: The Detroit Pistons select Kareem Lopez.
0: As Kareem Lopez became the first Mexican-born player to ever be drafted in the first round, he wore a jacket lined with Mexican flags and needed a moment to collect himself after breaking new ground for his country.
3: I'm blessed. I have no words.
4: Guys, we showed you former NBA All-Star Carlos Boozer, but if you want to see what he looked like in his playing days, here he is next to 14-year-old me while I was on a field trip in D.C. For the record, Boozer is the one on the right.
5: Thank you for clarifying, Danny. We definitely needed that. That's your Good Morning America first look.
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8: The ultimate coupon hunt and no Scotland, no party. We caught up with the Tartan Army.
9: Another round. Severe weather striking again after golf ball sized hail hammered the Denver area. Torrential downpours inundated parts of Oklahoma. Strong winds overturned this 18-wheeler in Texas. Plus, the dangerous heat and fire weather in the West as a record-breaking heat wave sweeps across Europe under a dangerous heat dome, prompting a surge in drowning deaths. Hundreds of schools closed and trains canceled. Is relief on the way?
8: New overnight, the fight for the future of the Democratic Party, the high-stakes primaries, and a big night for New York Mayor Mondani.
9: President Trump on the Hill, set to meet with Republican senators as frustration grows among some over the war with Iran, with conflicting messages about the state of peace talks and midterms looming.
8: Inside the House's Jeffrey Epstein investigation. The transcript of Bill Gates' interview released. Why he thought the convicted sex offender considered blackmailing him. And what Gates said about these photos.
9: U.S. Olympian Bodie Miller facing criminal drug charges. The new details on what authorities say was in his possession.
8: Stalked by a shark. The frightening video of a great white just feet away from a couple of paddleboarders.
9: Summer safety alert.
10: Do not accept that.
9: We put a group of college athletes and Ginger to an eye-opening swim test.
10: 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Arms back. Is beating out of myself.
9: This morning, the unspoken dangers of the pool versus the ocean.
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9: The Tartan Army is taking over the states.
11: No Scotland, no party. That's the Tartan Army.
9: Plus, Cristiano Ronaldo does it again.
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9: 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Good morning, America.
7: Man, we do say good morning, America, AJ.
14: Congratulations, young man.
7: A freshman out of BYU. You know, nine of the first 10 picks, freshman.
14: Really?
7: To go in the draft, yes.
14: So one and done.
7: One and done, that's true. Also, World Cup. Well, that fever's taken over Miami. The Tartan Army out in force, set to root on Scotland in their final game of the first round.
14: Our Victor Oquendo is there, and he's gonna have much more on the World Cup ahead. And Jay O'Brien is standing by on Capitol Hill, tracking the high-stakes primaries.
7: Plus, James Longman is in Paris this morning in the middle of a deadly heat wave. France recorded its hottest day ever, and there is no relief in sight. But we're going to begin with the severe weather overnight. Large hail, torrential downpours, flooding, strong winds. Ginger is at Rockaway Beach here in New York, tracking the next round. And Ginger, it's beautiful where you are right now, but not so much in other parts of the country, right?
3: that's right, Robin. We have had a gorgeous couple of days ahead of us here on the East Coast because the front passed, but we're watching the storm.

Storms happening at this hour, moving through parts of Kansas and Oklahoma. Flood watches right through Oklahoma City, down into Arkansas and Louisiana for another day with severe storms in the plains. From golf ball sized hail hammering the Denver area to more than a half foot of rain near Tulsa, filling the streets with water. The past 24 hours has

0: gutters instead of roads. Firefighters in Tulsa helping to push stalled vehicles to safety. Winds gusting up to 85 miles per hour in parts of the Texas Panhandle, overturning an 18-wheeler on this highway near Kirkland. Dozens of damaging wind reports from Virginia to North Carolina. This stunning shelf cloud looming over Corolla, North Carolina, lightning illuminating the sky. So let's time things out today. Through the afternoon and evening, you'll start to see these thunderstorms pop in parts of Colorado, also western Nebraska and Kansas. But look, Utah also getting in on some of this action. So there are two pockets of severe storms for level 2 out of 5. One of them includes Salt Lake City. Another goes from Casper, Wyoming, down to almost Amarillo. But that level 3 out of 5, that's for the destructive wind, but also some tornadoes and big hail. We're talking 2 inch in diameter or greater. Now, there's been kind of an odd combo happening, because in Denver, for example, they had wildfire smoke from Utah and that mixture with moisture now making storms. So fire danger stays with us, especially through Friday and Saturday for all those fire weather watches in Nevada and Utah again as well, Michael.
1: Yeah, a lot going on around the country when it comes to the weather. Ginger, thank you for bringing all of that to us. And we're going to go now to results coming in from high stakes primaries. Some of the most closely watched contests were here in New York for seats in Congress. And it was a big night for Mayor Zoran Mondani and the candidates he backed. Jay O'Brien is on Capitol Hill with the latest for us. Good morning, Jay.
2: Michael, good morning to you. Exactly right. A big night for New York Mayor Zoran Mamdani, taking on the Democratic establishment, putting his political influence on the line, and helping handpicked candidates get to primary wins that now call into question the ideological future of the Democratic Party itself. Mamdani tapping 3 candidates who ran to the left of their Democratic opponents, who were endorsed by more establishment figures like House Minority Leader Hakeem Jeffries, all 3 of them winning, and 2 even unseating sitting Democratic members of Congress, like Dan Goldman, who was beaten by former New York City comptroller Brad Lander in a race that focused around the war in Gaza and Goldman's support for Israel. Mamdani's endorsement also helping Democratic socialist Dariliza Avila Chevalier beat sitting Democratic Congressman Adriano Espaillat. That was a tight race. After last night, Mamdani's endorsement clear, its weight of it clear in New York City, but it's unclear exactly how far his influence extends beyond deep blue New York City. For instance, in swing districts, Democrats need to flip those if they want to take back the House come November. Voters are opting in many cases for more moderate choices, like tapping combat veteran Kate Conley last night to face off against New York Republican Congressman Mike Lawler. That race come the fall is going to be critical, Robin.
3: We'll see what that happens ahead. And Jay, before we move on, good to have you back. Congratulations. Know that you had your wedding. It was great.
2: I did. We were watching from the honeymoon saying, those are my friends on TV. So it's so great to be back with you guys.
3: It's good to have you back, Jay. All the best. All right, the midterms, as Jay alluded to, looming. President Trump is set to meet with Republican senators. He's expected to face questions about the war with Iran after some Republicans joined Democrats to pass a measure that would end the war unless he gets congressional approval. Senior political correspondent Rachel Scott is there on Capitol Hill with the latest for us. Good morning, Rachel.
4: Robin, good morning to you. In just a few hours, President Trump will be heading to Capitol Hill, likely coming face to face with some of those very Republicans who voted to end the war in Iran. This morning, the president is lashing out, calling them losers, as frustration within his own party is clearly growing.
5: This morning, President Trump preparing to head to Capitol Hill just hours after the Senate delivered a rare rebuke.
6: The yeas are 50, the nays are 48. The concurrent motion is agreed to.
5: 4 Republicans joining Democrats to end the war in Iran unless the president seeks congressional approval.
7: Congress has a constitutional role. Obviously, it's going differently than originally kind of we were told it was going to go. I agree with the original aims, but it does not seem as if we've accomplished them.
5: The vote is largely symbolic and is unlikely to force any change in policy.

0: The UN's nuclear agency signaling Iran's nuclear sites would be inspected, but it's unclear when.
1: Whether this happens today after tomorrow or in 1 week or in 10 days, it's important but not essential. So this is going to happen.
2: So Secretary of Defense Pete Hegseth will also be on Capitol Hill briefing some lawmakers. The president today also expected to sign one of the most transformative housing bills in decades, aimed at making housing more affordable in this country. That bill supported by both Democrats and Republicans, Michael.
3: All right, nice little bipartisan participation there. All right, thank you so much for that. Rachel, we're going to go now to the record-breaking heat in Europe and the hottest day ever in France. So hot that they closed the Eiffel Tower early. Chief of International Correspondent James Longman is in Paris. Good morning, James.
4: Yeah, good morning, Michael. This is what more than 100 degrees looks like in Paris. As you say, so hot they had to close the Eiffel Tower to visitors. Too dangerous for them. People have been told to work from home. They've suspended public services, schools too. And it's so hot that people have been jumping into rivers and lakes just to try to cool off. And that has led to a surge in drowning deaths.
5: Tens of millions are facing dangerous conditions this morning as a record-breaking heat wave sweeps across Europe. In France, it was the hottest day on record. Icons of Paris, the Eiffel Tower and the Louvre had to close early to keep tourists safe. With hundreds of schools closed and trains cancelled, crowds are flocking to lakes and rivers to beat the heat. But that's caused a surge in drowning deaths, 42 across France and 6 in Germany in the last week. And in Europe, AC is not that common.
6: I haven't stopped sweating since the second I woke up this morning.
7: It is so humid. There is no AC. There's no unlimited ice water. Really, you're just living on fans.
5: Experts warn of a dangerous heat dome looming over continents.

0: sweltering. Rome, one of 15 Italian cities under a red warning, the highest weather alert possible. And in London, the changing of the guard has been cancelled for the rest of the week.
1: It's a bit oppressive, I must say.
2: Now, it has got as high as 111 here. I know it gets hotter in some parts of the States, guys, but we don't do air conditioning here, so this is a struggle, and it's just going to keep going.
3: Yes, it is, and that's what we're going to talk about, James, because Northern Europe, it used to be a place to escape summer heat, but not lately. And Sam, you said climate change plays a role here?
4: Yeah, we took a look at it, Robin, and I think it's a little concerning. So in the last 5 years, our planet has been hotter than ever. Period. So we started putting the stats together so that people can be aware. Now, according to the World Meteorological Organization, Europe is warming faster, like James said, than anywhere else. Temperatures rising twice as fast as our global average. And the global average is super interesting. Now, this according to the World Health Organization, who keeps track of these kind of things. The last 5 years have seen record-breaking global temperatures. 2024 was the hottest since we've been keeping records. Then 2023 and 2025 was the third warmest year. All of them together. So you certainly don't think of England as a hot location. You just said it, Robin. It's where you go to get away from the heat. But your chances now of getting two or more days of 86 degrees is 16 times more likely, guys, than it was in 1990. Not 100 years ago, 1990. According to the UK's Met Office, there is a high confidence in the connection between the human amplified climate change and these extreme heat waves. According to Climate Central, France, Spain, Italy, and the UK have been in the kind of heat waves that are five times more likely due to climate change.
3: And a lot of these places, they don't have AC.
5: Yeah.
3: Because they're not used to this kind of heat.
4: Because you wouldn't have needed it.
3: Right.
5: Yeah. All right, Sam. Thank you
4: for
5: bringing that to us. And we're going to go now to the House investigation into Jeffrey Epstein. The transcript of Bill Gates' testimony was released, and Chief Investigative Correspondent Aaron Kotursky is here with this story. Good morning, Aaron.
6: Good morning to you, Michael. When Bill Gates tried to sever ties with Jeffrey Epstein, we learned the Microsoft founder told Congress Epstein considered blackmail. This morning, a window into how Jeffrey Epstein may have tried to wield compromising information against one of the world's richest men. A newly released transcript shows Bill Gates expressed regret about his years-long relationship with Epstein and told the House Oversight Committee when he tried to cut ties, Epstein wouldn't have it and plotted to use Gates' sex life against him. I was not blackmailed, Gates told the committee, but, you know, it looks like Mr. Epstein's brainstorming was going in that direction. Gates acknowledged he had three extramarital affairs, and when Epstein learned about two of them from a mutual acquaintance, he said Epstein began working to use information about my infidelities. The committee asked Gates about these photos from the Epstein files showing him with women. Gates responded he did not know them. He said Epstein asked me to take a photo with one of his assistants, which I did. Gates said he knew Epstein was a sex offender, but hoped he would introduce him to wealthy people who could help the Gates Foundation. Gates said he met Tom Pritzker, Mort Zuckerman, and Leon Black. None donated, and Gates told the committee the Epstein brokered meetings were a dead end.
7: Mr. Gates was aware that Jeffrey Epstein had been convicted and for a horrific crime and continued to interact with him to seek money for his foundation. And I think that, obviously, I think we would agree was a horrific judgment call.
6: A transcript of the committee's interview with Epstein's longtime assistant, Leslie Groff, shows she denied booking massages for Epstein with anyone she knew to be underage. I never met these women, so I didn't know if they were young or how old they were, Groff said. I thought that it was just something that he did, like going to the gym. On Friday, the committee is scheduled to interview Leon Black, the private equity billionaire. He was forced out of the firm that he founded over his relationship with Jeffrey Epstein. Guys?
5: All right. Well, thank you for that, Aaron. And now to Olympian Bodie Miller, facing drug charges in Idaho. And Miller, he won six Olympic gold medals, more than any other American skier. Trevor Ault joins us with the latest. Good morning, Trevor.
8: Good morning, Michael. Bodie Miller is one of America's great Olympic stars, but we've now learned he was arrested earlier this month, and he's now facing potentially serious jail time.
9: Bodie Miller is really quiet.
10: This morning, Olympic skiing legend Bodie Miller is now facing criminal drug charges after being arrested in Idaho earlier this month. According to newly released court documents, the 48-year-old has pleaded not

0: KIVI claims Miller had a dispensary bag with about 4 grams of psilocybin mushrooms, and he knew the drugs were illegal in Idaho, and he was released on $5,000 bond. Bodie Miller is one of the greatest alpine ski racers of all time.
1: Down comes Bodie Miller to the finish line.
0: Winning 6 Olympic medals, that's the most of any U.S. skier. He since endured personal tragedy. In 2018, he and his wife lost their 19-month-old daughter, Emmy, in a swimming pool drowning accident. The couple are now prominent advocates for childhood water safety.
2: Drowning is the number one cause of injury-related death in children ages 1 to 4. We believe it should be the number one thing parents talk about when it comes to safety.
0: If convicted of these new charges, Miller is facing the possibility of up to a year in prison. He's due back in court July 29th.
3: Now, the prosecutor says they intend to handle this case like any other case to ensure fairness and justice. We did reach out to Bodie Miller and his team for comment. We did not hear back. Guys.
4: So it's a difficult time for that family.
5: Yes.
4: All right. Thank you, Trevor. We're going to turn now to the World Cup. The final games of the first round are kicking off this afternoon. Victor Oquendo is in Miami, where Scotland's Totten Army is taking over right there. Good morning, Victor.
6: That's right. Good morning, Robin. Brazil and Scotland have two of the most passionate fan bases. Scotland's Tartan Army not missing a beat despite this sweltering heat. More on tonight's game in a moment. But first, Cristiano Ronaldo's historic day.
7: The cross! Ronaldo!
8: This morning, Cristiano Ronaldo making history, leading Portugal to a shutout win over Uzbekistan, becoming the first player to score in 6 World Cups.
7: Just look at his face! Relief, aggression, delight, shoo!
8: Netting 2 goals, answering his critics with an emphatic, I'm back.
7: Ghana have done it! They hold England!
8: And jubilant celebrations across Ghana as they stun heavily favored England, as fans from all over the world sharing their appreciation for the Lone Star State.
9: Texas is the America that you see in the movies.
10: How big is that? Amazing!
11: Hey, that's a shark.
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12: No Scotland, no party. That's the Tartan Army.
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13: They're having a great time here following their football team.
14: Okay.
13: But they're also having fun taking over these towns and these ballparks.
8: The city of Miami Beach welcoming them to march down iconic Ocean Drive like only the Tartan Army can.
15: What is it like, though, seeing your team supported this way?
16: It's amazing. Yeah. It's really emotional.
8: The stifling heat and humidity isn't stopping this army.
17: It's so hot. We're not used to this back home, but this is an incredible place. What a party vibe.
18: Joining me now, nice and early, some members of the Tartan Army. What's that thing you guys say?
19: No, no Scotland, no party.
20: No Scotland, no party.
21: I was just in Scotland a few weeks ago. They know how to party.
18: Yeah, they sure do.
21: Yeah. Bringing it to the U.S. All right, Victor, thank you so much for that. And coming up, we have the paddle boarders caught on camera being stalked by a great white shark. Mm. We're going to hear from both of them.
18: And you know who is here this morning? That man right there, the top pick in the NBA draft, AJ Devonta, is here live.
21: Yes, decided to talk to him. And Ginger brings us the ultimate swim test. Hey, Ginger.
22: Hey, Michael, these athletes that we utilize for our test are in prime shape for their sport. But what we'll learn is that swimming in the ocean is a whole lot different than swimming in the pool. You'll want to stick around and see that demonstration coming up right here on GMA. But you'll also stay with us because your local weather's coming up in 30 seconds.
23: It's not exactly a watch party if there's nothing to watch. Good thing Walmart Express delivery comes in as fast as an hour.
24: 1 hour? Who knew?
25: Hey, I got this.
23: Let's take the penalty kicks outside.
26: Guys, Cooler 101, it doesn't refill itself.
27: Crisis averted, my man.
26: Walmart delivers that fast?
27: Who knew? I say one, you say hour. One!
28: Hour!
27: I say...
28: Who wants a margarita?
27: Yeah.

0: Coming up, so-called Nature's Ozempic is going viral. We're going to tell you what it is and if it works.
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0: with a surprise duet overnight in Nashville. We'll have more on that ahead in pop news.
1: Yes, we will. But first, new at 7:30, the massive fire at a warehouse in Los Angeles has now been burning for a week. While there are air quality concerns, the LA Fire Department says nothing harmful has been detected. The company that leases the warehouse said it appears the fire started when contractors were testing solar panels on the roof. Also, take a look at this great white shark appearing to stalk these paddle boarders in the waters off Santa Barbara. Well, we spoke to them.
2: I saw all of that, the splash. That was a scary moment. As soon as I saw the shark, I just started telling Kayla, like, I'm not going to tell you what I saw, just go back to shore. It felt like it was 2 feet away from me, and it felt like we stared at each other for a second.
1: Some tense moments. Indeed, don't do that. No. You're scared.
0: Glad they're okay.
1: Yes, we are.
0: And big news about those famous Bed Bath & Beyond coupons. You know what we're talking about. Well, the company has officially launched its contest to find the oldest coupon, and the prize is a lot better than 20% off. $100,000 home transformation. You have until July 13th. So start searching. So if you're a hoarder,
1: hoarders are going to be happy about that. You know, we're going to go now to last night's NBA draft. It was an exciting night as the league shines the spotlight on its future. Our Leslie Lopez joins us with the biggest moments. Good morning, Leslie.
3: Oh, good morning. Yeah, less than a week after the championship celebration returned to Manhattan for the first time in 53 years, the NBA draft was held just over the Brooklyn Bridge.
4: With the first pick in the 2026 NBA Draft, the Washington Wizards select Anise Dibansa Jr. from Brigham Young University.
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6: Blessed and honored, I mean, to be called as a number one pick, but I'm just so ready to work.
5: The incoming rookie class, one of the most talented and youngest, a record 8 consecutive freshman players drafted to start the first round.
4: With the second pick in the 2026 NBA draft, the Utah Jazz select Darren Peterson.
5: Hailing from the University of Kansas, Darren Peterson is headed to Utah.
7: The dream began, I feel like, as soon as I was conscious of what basketball was.
5: The guard making history alongside his brother, Rams linebacker Darrell Peterson III, as the first brothers to enter the NBA and NFL in the same year. And Duke's Cameron Boozer, the National College Player of the Year, selected third by the Memphis Grizzlies.
8: I can't even express it, honestly, just pure joy, happiness.
5: Cameron, the son of former NBA All-Star Carlos Boozer, sharing the evening with his entire family.
9: You were with your parents just a moment ago. Did you guys share any words?
8: Just how proud they are of me. You know, we hug at the table. You know, after this, after all this media and stuff, we're going to definitely share more moments.
3: All right, AJ, the 6'9 forward is the first freshman to lead Division I basketball in scoring since fellow Wizards star Trae Young. Now Young welcoming his new teammate, posting, "The city is ready."
0: Oh, yeah.
1: The city is ready.
3: It was a lot of fun.
1: All right, thank you so much for that, Leslie. The first on GMA this morning, joining us right now is the first pick of the draft, AJ Dibansa. Yeah. Wow.
0: Congratulations.
1: First of all, congratulations on being the first pick. I know you probably haven't slept much.

0: much since you've been you were picked.
1: Not at all.
0: But I'm just curious, what was going through your mind when Commissioner Silver called your name last night?
2: A lot of mixed emotions. It's just like ridiculous. Like, you see it on all these years on TV, and then when he actually calls your name, it's just like super surreal, and you get to share it with your family.
3: Yeah, and your family is here in the studio. Your mom and dad, where are they? Dad already has the jersey on like that. You say they've been your role models. Yeah. What has their support meant to you?
2: Everything. Just been with me since the start, literally. Like, I haven't switched up one bit. But it's good for me just having their support and having my sisters there with me. Just having someone I can lean on all the time has been good for me.
3: And you said your dad really takes a lot of pressure off of you, taking care of some things off court for you.
2: Yeah, like, he acts as my dad. He acts as, you can say, my manager, like, whatever you want to call it. Like, he handles a lot of the business stuff outside, so I can just focus on books and ball.
3: Nice.
4: It's awesome to have your family here and to have that connection with them. So you're joining the Wizards teams that we think at least have two superstars on it. We're talking about Trae Young and Anthony Davis. Have you thought about how you blend in that equation? Like, where do you put yourself in there?
2: Yeah, I mean, I can pretty much, in my opinion, just be super adaptable to any team I go to. Like, I played on USA teams where, like, we was in, like, what, 9th, 10th, 11th grade, playing with like 12 NBA players at a time.
3: Yeah.
2: Wow. So I think if you just plug and put me in anywhere, I think I'm pretty adaptable. If you need me to score, I can do that. If you need me to play defense, I can do that.
3: Because you can play multiple positions,
2: yeah, exactly.
3: Right?
0: That's why the number one pick overall. You can do it all. So what are you hoping to accomplish in your rookie season?
2: First and foremost, is make the playoffs. DC's been waiting to make the playoffs for a long time now, so. I mean, the fans deserve it, the city deserves it, so just try to make the playoffs.
3: Did you see what happened here in New York? Because it had been a while since the Knicks had won. It went crazy.
2: I was here.
3: Yeah?
4: Oh, were you?
2: I actually corresponded, so I was like doing interviews for Game 4. So I was on the court, and it was going crazy.
3: So you know that feeling. I know you want to bring that to your franchise.
2: Exactly.
3: And I know you've said, and this is great, and you've done this already, giving back. It's so important to you, and seeing your parents, I know that is important to them as well. Just talk about, because you said no matter where you were going, you were going to be a part of the community. What are you going to do there?
2: I mean, well, first and foremost, the Wizards are just super dialed into the community. I see them do a whole bunch of stuff with kids and hospitals at school, so I'm definitely going to be tapped in with them. But on my own, I'm going to be doing my own thing. I've been doing my own thing in any city I went to, so in Provo, I was doing a lot, in Brockton, I do a lot. But also, I have my own foundation, which is called the Eddie DeBonsa Foundation, where we're going to start with 20 kids in Jamaica and Congo to send them to different colleges. But after that, we're gonna start going all over the world.
3: Yeah, because I know parents got married in Jamaica.
2: They did.
3: You see, I did my homework.
2: Okay.
3: Because his best man is here. His best man is here for the wedding. That's how tight you all are. Yeah.
0: I'm looking at your dad over there. You know, dad's been doing some curls. Like,
4: it's great to have you. And the fit is everything. The cap is the most fantastic cap I've ever seen. I don't know if anybody could get it or if it's just yours.
2: Thank you. Nobody's getting this.
4: All right, coming up next, Ginger's putting her college athletes in an ocean swim test, and you're going to be surprised at the results. We'll be right back.

0: 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Here's Pippa Zip.
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4: We're back now on GMA. With the official start of summer this week, some coastal safety experts are spreading the word that knowing how to swim in a pool and knowing how to swim in open water, two very different things. Ginger is at Rockaway Beach in New York with an eye-opening demonstration. We have been looking forward to this, Ginger. Thank you. Good morning.
5: Yes, Robin, I'm so glad to be doing this because I grew up in the Great Lakes. I know the power of the ocean and the lakes is very different than a pool, but that's the problem, I guess, is that many people are saying, hey, I'm fit, I can swim in a pool. Then they come here and they get in that water and things change rapidly and trouble begins. So experts at NOAA are telling us that we have to pay attention to this. And most importantly, instead of just tell you, we wanted to show you.
6: From rip currents to sneaker waves, it's only June, and already more than 30 ocean-related deaths and nearly 20,000 rescues. But experts say one unspoken danger for swimmers? Not realizing that swimming in the ocean or the Great Lakes isn't the same as simply swimming in a pool.
7: A lot of the people we see getting in trouble in the ocean underestimated conditions and maybe overestimated their ability. Either they're a really good pool swimmer or a really strong athlete, and they think that that's going to be enough.
6: To help visualize that issue, we recruited these three college football players and two elite dancers from Temple University and set up two challenges. First, swim four lengths of a pool, 100 meters, without touching the bottom. Then do the same 100 meters in an ocean, 50 out and 50 back. Up first, football player Colin, clearly fit, and he grew up in California, spending time in the ocean. He finishes, but it was harder than he thought.
8: I'm exhausted.
9: Wow. I'm out of shape. Swimming shape is different than running shape, for sure.

0: Teammate Eric starts off strong, but before he gets to the end, he needs a break. Woo! Harder than you thought?
1: Way harder than I thought.
0: All the others ran out of gas and couldn't finish.
2: Oh my God.
1: Oh.
2: I think I'm done.
0: Next, my turn. I swim as part of my fitness routine, so I was able to finish the 100 meters without much of an issue.
3: The ocean will be different. I know that.
0: Way different.
4: A 2-foot wave carries about 500 pounds of water pressure where it hits you on the chest. If that wind's strong enough to like pick up a towel and move it, that means it's going to play havoc on you near the shore. And it's not the rip currents, it's everything else going on out there.
0: The task now? Swim the same 100 meters out to that orange buoy and back. With a jet ski and lifeguards from the beach patrol in Ocean City, New Jersey set, Colin heads in first and completes it. But it's a sobering experience. At one point, even turning on his back to catch his breath, something experts say can make all the difference.
5: Need a little break.
6: Whew. A lot different than the pool.
7: The wave would hit you and it seemed like it kind of cut off your breath.
8: Laying on my back out there just relaxing, that really helped me out.
0: Next, my turn. I make it to the buoy and head back in, but I'm really feeling it.
2: The wave got harder at the pool. I did not accept that.
0: This was completely different than the pool.
2: My muscles are burning. My heart is beating out of my chest.
0: Football player Eric struggles to get back to shore. Exhausted, he taps out and the lifeguards swarm in.
2: Woo.
0: Not surprisingly, everyone else who had trouble in the pool had even more trouble out here. And needed assistance getting back to shore, including dancer Isabella, who now has a new respect for the ocean.
2: I think I'm a pretty good swimmer, but now, like, I don't know.
4: This is what we wanted everyone to see, that as fit as you may be on land, the ocean and the water is a different environment.
0: You saw how hard that was, and we were just trying to save ourselves. Many of the deaths the last couple of years have come from heroes trying to get in there. And hey, I've got to say the same. If I saw someone struggling, the adrenaline would take over. The NOAA experts are telling us that when that happens, because it may, take 10. Take 10 seconds, take a beat, let somebody know, hey, I'm going to go help that person struggling in the water, call 911. And bring something that floats. When you get out there, remember, just get to them, get them call. You don't have to get them all the way back in. Signal for others to help you. Guys,
9: all makes sense.
10: All good tips.
9: Yeah.
10: And that roll on your back and kind of rest and take a breath is the best way to just take a break.
11: Mm-hmm. Yeah.
0: The best thing.
10: Best thing.
11: Yeah. All right, Ginger, thank you. That was an important lesson we learned right there. Thank you so much for all of that. And coming up, Belver, play of the day. You stay there. We'll be right back.
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3: All right, so the Miami Marlins had a Bark at the Park event. 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Take a look. But the pup on the right, if you look up there in the shadowy right, he's just not pleased, watching with pure envy as another dog devours a Frank. Now, with that face, this video has over 16 million views on Twitter or X. Major League Baseball posting with the caption, "It's tough seeing others live out your dream." 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
5: Good morning, America. It's 8 a.m. Severe weather striking again after golf ball sized hail hammered the Denver area. Torrential downpours inundated parts of Oklahoma. Strong winds overturned this 18-wheeler in Texas.

0: are calling it nature's Ozempic. Becky Worley breaks down what it is and if it works.
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1: Jeff! We're sitting down with the cast.
3: I'm going to miss the character. I'm going to miss the environment.
1: As they get ready to serve up their final season. Sugar,
0: yes, please. And it's sure to be a sweet morning with Colin Farrell telling us all about the new season of Sugar as we say good morning, America. Live from ABC News headquarters in New York City, it's Wednesday. Good morning, America. It is great to have you with us and great to be in state 48 for our 50 states in 50-week series. Elizabeth Schulze is bringing us to Arizona.
4: I can't believe you're 48 out of 50 already. All right. Plus, if you're stuck at the computer all day, a new study looks at how much even a few minutes of walking while at the office could improve your health.
0: Okay, but first a look at the top stories that are breaking at 8, starting, with that severe weather. Large hail, torrential downpours, flooding, strong winds. Let's go back to Jen. Ginger at Rockaway Beach here in New York, tracking the next round of storms. Hey, again there, Ginger.
5: Hey, obviously we are very beautiful here, Robin, at Rockaway Beach because the front has passed. But yesterday, parts of the Mid-Atlantic still had damaging winds rolling through. The shelf cloud captured right there in Corolla, North Carolina, with lightning illuminating the sky. There were dozens of damaging wind reports there. Then you go back to the plains, and they had big-time problems with flash flooding in Oklahoma. Up to a half foot of rain fell way too quickly, and there were big problems on the roads because of all that water. There are still flood watches up from Colorado and Kansas down to Louisiana this morning. Oklahoma City, you are in it again. And then as we go through the afternoon and the evening, we are going to start to see these storms pop up from Colorado back over to Utah. Level 2 out of 5 includes Salt Lake City today, Casper down to Amarillo, but that level 3 out of 5 is Cheyenne, Scotts Bluff, and that's for the damaging winds, some big hail, which we also saw yesterday in parts of Texas, and wind again over 70 miles per hour. So another day for severe storms in the plains, guys.
4: All right, Ginger, thank you. We're going to turn now to one of the biggest school districts in the country and new screen time rules for students. Elizabeth Schulze has the details. Elizabeth, no screens before second grade?
6: Yeah, good morning, Michael. Nothing before second grade. And this is part of a growing push to limit screens in classrooms amid backlash from parents and teachers. So the Los Angeles Unified School District, which is the second biggest school district in the country, approved a ban on any screens in the classroom before second grade. Older students will have new limits on screen time. So middle schoolers will be limited to 6 hours a week, high schoolers to 10 hours a week. Nationwide, we are seeing momentum on this amid concerns that students are spending too much time.

0: day after school, guys.
1: Okay, that is a difference there. All right, Elizabeth, we're going to get back to you in Arizona in just a little bit. Thank you. All right, we have a GMA health alert. Good news for people who sit at a computer for work. A new study finds even just a little bit of movement throughout the day has health benefits. Whit Johnson is here with those details for us. Good morning, Whit.
2: Good morning. No excuses. Even the both of you have time for a little micro walk here, right? So if you feel like you're stuck, Michael, I know what you're thinking, looking at me here, stuck at the desk all day, we've got an easy solution here that could bring some health benefits. This new study out this morning, researchers followed more than 11,000 people, telling them to get up, take a 5-minute walk once an hour.

0: meteor right now. We're going to tell you what you need to know about it and if it's safe.
1: Also ahead, Daryl Hall, the co-founder of Hall & Oates, sharing an unexpected health update with his fans and revealing when he'll be back on stage.
0: And it's Tori Johnson's big deal week. She has more viewer favorites products. They're starting as low as $5.50 with free shipping on everything. And Sam, you're with Colin Farrell. We're walking it out here. Walking it out.
2: A superstar, Colin Farrell, by the way, who's going to tell us about an out-of-the-world character in Sugar, right? So we'll talk about that.
3: Okay.
2: You know, America does want to know. They're very interested to know if maybe you might ever come back as Penguin. Do you want to hold on to that thought, think about it, and then talk about it inside?
3: I'd have to see if the bodysuit and the makeup still exists. Yeah. The reusable face.
2: All right.
3: Yeah, I would, for sure. If there was a script that was, yeah.
2: Right. We'll talk about it inside. We'll be right back on GMA.
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1: Teens share everything, but through certain everyday behaviors, they could also be sharing bacteria that can cause meningitis. Even if your teen has been vaccinated in the past, they could be missing vaccinations recommended by the CDC against certain groups of meningitis. Although uncommon, it's a serious disease. Once symptoms appear, death can occur, sometimes within 24 hours. About 1 in 10 will die. Is your teen missing vaccination against certain groups of meningitis? Ask their doctor today.
2: When a child is fighting a critical illness, one truth touches us all. 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And when we grant wishes together, we create a movement of kindness, strength, and unity. Yay! 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
3: Ooh, it's right. Beautiful day. Beautiful day here in New York City. And we're back now with our GMA cover story, the latest viral weight loss trend on social media, something people are calling nature's Ozempic. Becky Worley joins us to explain what it is and, of course, if it works. Good morning, Becky.
4: Michael, good morning. It's one ingredient, costs pennies, and people are saying it's keeping their appetite away. So we wanted to find out what's real here and what's hype.
5: It's the latest trend for weight loss going viral on social media that fans are calling nature's Ozempic.
6: My timeline has been consumed with nature's Ozempic.
7: I've been seeing all these ingredients put to use into some sort of a gelatin cube kind of thing.
8: This right here is going to help you lose weight, support your digestions, is great for your skin.
5: So what's the secret ingredient? Gelatin. Yep, just like the primary ingredient in your kid's favorite dessert. And here's how it's supposed to work. You mix a spoonful of gelatin into warm water, drink it down 15 to 30 minutes before a meal. And then the gelatin thickens into a gel in your stomach, taking up space and signaling your brain that you're starting to get full. But does it really work?
9: Gelatin can fit into a healthy diet, but it certainly should not replace balanced meals. It shouldn't replace fiber, fruits, vegetables, and other protein sources that may actually help you feel full longer. It may be a quick fix, but it is not a magic bullet for weight loss.
5: As for that comparison to GLP-1s like Ozempic, experts say not so fast.
9: Gelatin is mostly a protein. It can help you feel fuller for a short period of time, whereas GLP-1s really work on a hormonal level. These are two entirely different things.
4: So the verdict is it's an inexpensive way to maybe eat a little less, but doctors say there are downsides and don't expect it to do a prescriptions job. Guys, I don't know about you, but I used to eat gelatin to make my fingernails grow longer when I was a teenager. So everything old is new again.
3: Wow.
10: Okay. That was a turn. I forgot about that. Yeah. Thanks for reminding us, Becky.
11: Yeah. I just loved the Jell-O guy. Yeah. That's, I mean, as a kid,
3: I would look and think I want to eat more Jell-O. All right, Becky, thank you so much for that. Now, Tom, pop news for you, Sam. What you got, bud?
12: All right, okay, popsters, let's go to the 80s, shall we? Nothing says pop more than the sounds of Hall & Oates. And this morning, we have a health update, though, from Daryl Hall, Rock and Roll Hall of Famer, and half of the iconic duo, the man behind the hits with his former bandmate, John Oates. Like this one, "You Make My Dreams Come True." So this is serious, though. Sharing an unexpected health update on social media, writing, "I thought you should know that I recently received a kidney transplant."
13: Oh my.
12: Wow. "From a very kind and generous living donor. It happened a couple of weeks ago, just a few weeks ago, and I'm already starting to feel better. It was, according to my doctors, a complete success." That's good news.
13: Yeah.
12: Hall's going on to reassure his fans that he should be back to normal and he's on the road to recovery.
3: That's good. Very

0: Very good.
1: That's
0: news.
1: Great news.
0: Well, what a surprise.
1: I know, but yeah, but those living donors, bless them.
2: Yeah, happy sharing it.
0: Yeah. Really good news. Mm-hmm. All right, now to the king of the box office, and this part is true. The one and only Tom Cruise, there's no doubt. He's gearing up for his next movie, a dark comedy called Digger. Now, coming to theaters in the fall, and he just dropped a teaser trailer, if you will, featuring a retrospective of his 46-year career. And they're all hits. Top Gun, Interview with a Vampire, Mission Impossible, and beyond. And tucked into the end of this trailer, a snippet of Digger, a little tease, if you will. So check it out.
3: When all else fails, you end up with the truth. You know, the hard truth. Just bang, bang, bang. Woo! Woo!
0: Shovel has me concerned. Cruise writing for the last 46 years. It's been my privilege to work alongside countless talented artists and crews to create these characters, stories, and films for you all. I'm looking forward to seeing you at the movies, and he's looking forward to seeing you at Digger particularly. It hits theaters nationwide October 2nd.
4: Interesting.
2: Wow. Now I want to see it.
0: I know. I do too.
2: Wait a while.
0: How about another sports moment?
2: Let's
0: finally, a touchdown this morning. Oh.
1: Nicely done.
0: That touchdown that we're talking about is from Taylor Swift. Last night, the superstar surprised the crowds at the Sports Illustrated Tight End University's concert called Tight Ends and Friends in Nashville. Now, she was there to support her fiancé, Travis Kelce, and she did what she does, right? She rocked the stage, closing out the night with a special duet alongside Lainey Wilson, singing her 2008 hit, Love Story.

0: sing along at home, because we all are. Did you notice that she waved her hand when she said pulled out a ring? She gave a little wave there. Taylor told the crowd the song request came from San Francisco 49ers tight end George Kittle, and he gave Swiftie some valuable intel, dropping a hint that Taylor and Travis's wedding is imminent, folks, telling People magazine she's just such an awesome person to give her time this close to their wedding. This close, as in this close, as in probably soon. Oh. I'm just saying.
1: I know nothing.
0: I know nothing.
1: I know nothing.
0: And that's pop news.
2: All right. Thank you so
3: thank
2: much.
3: Thank you, Sam. Nice handoff.
2: Hey, we got the next stop on our 50 States in 50 Weeks series as we count down to our nation's 250th anniversary. And this morning we are in Arizona. Elizabeth is bringing us to the beautiful Antelope Canyon with a lot of her friends. Good morning again, Elizabeth.
4: A lot of friends here. Good morning, Robin. There's so much natural beauty in Arizona and so much rich history here tied to indigenous tribes, including the biggest tribe in the country, Navajo Nation. We spoke with one family that is bringing its storied traditions to life right inside the breathtaking Antelope Canyon. Arizona is known for its natural beauty and for the Antelope Canyon, the most photographed and visited slot canyon in the American Southwest. The storytelling goes far beyond the sweeping orange sandstone and breathtaking light beams. It's a sacred place on Navajo land.
5: Here we asked our elders, what's the symbolism to this canyon here that we are entering? And they started sharing stories with us, like they say that it's home of the big wind.
4: Dalvin Etzedi and his family, the Begay family, have been giving tours of the canyon for more than 30 years. Sharing centuries-old traditions.
5: We show them these things and their eyes open to it. Songs, storytelling, and then they see the culture. We try to have them embrace that. Bless us, watch over us. We want to walk in beauty.
4: Their tour is rooted in rituals, starting with a prayer as a sign of respect.
5: This is what we call the wall of fire. It lights up like that.
4: The generational storytelling established by the matriarchs started with Dalvin's 101-year-old grandmother, Pearl. Speaking in her native language, telling us it's wonderful to see the family business grow and traditions endure after all these years. Antelope Canyon Navajo Tours, just one of the many family-owned

0: companies within their community that Dalvin says allow his people to live out what he calls the Native American dream.
1: It provides a lot of jobs for our people in our community right here, what we refer to as the Chi'i. At least 500,000 visitors a year that travel through here.
0: Gianna and Howard from Pennsylvania, among those grateful to witness the beauty and learn about a different culture.
2: To learn about the tribes and the history of it has been really great.
0: For Dalvin and his family, their hope is to leave visitors with a better understanding of Navajo Nation.
1: So Grandma, she'll always say, that means wherever you go, whatever you do, there's always kinship wherever you travel.
3: I am excited to be here right now with Denise Rosales, who owns the Native Art Market where we are right now, and also the Fry Bread Lounge next door, which is one of just a handful of Native-owned restaurants in the entire country. Denise, talk to us a little bit about why it's so important for you to bring a taste of this culture right here in Scottsdale where we are this morning.
4: Absolutely. So we wanted to share our own culture, our arts, food, and food.
3: Food and art and everything here that we see all around us.
4: Correct. And so we are the first and only Indigenous-owned gallery and restaurant here in Old Town. And here at the Native Art Market, it functions as a co-op, so that our artisans get direct deposits. And at the Fry Bread Lounge, we support Indigenous food producers, non-GMO, all gluten-free except for the fry bread, of course.
3: Which we are gonna try in just a minute, guys. We are gonna go back over there and give you a taste in a little bit later in the show, guys. Very excited.
5: Oh, bless you. Bless you both. We're gonna have more from Arizona coming up, as you said, Elizabeth, but let's go to Ginger right now.
6: And speaking of Arizona, extreme heat warnings in Phoenix and Tucson, and then fires. The fire danger, especially going into the weekend. But look, this is an update on the Pocket Fire southwest of Flagstaff that got the containment at 0%, the acreage at 638. Those fire weather alerts really start to post up Friday into Saturday for Nevada, Utah, and Arizona. But today, red flag warnings in Colorado. That's the big picture. Let's get a check now, a little closer to home.

0: Victoria always beats it, and you get free shipping on a lot of stuff. So viewer favorites are here just when you need to buy the stuff.
1: Exactly.
0: You figure it out.
1: Starting with Cozy Earth, you guys, this is always a GMA favorite for their viscose bamboo. What you're holding, that
0: it's
1: super
0: so
1: soft,
0: good.
1: Cooling, just keeps you comfortable all night long. This time we've got 13 different colors. We also have comforters, duvets, pillows. We got it all, plus even women's pajamas. Feel this, Sammy.
0: You think
1: and
0: this?
1: And the men's.
0: Oh, wow.
1: Feel this.
0: Okay,
1: the men's.
0: Wait.
1: So
0: that's
1: super
0: going
1: soft,
0: down. Now I'm feeling
1: right?
0: this.
1: It's all 50% off, plus from Cozier, free shipping as well. And then to go with your new little outfit right
0: I
1: there.
0: I can't. No, I want this.
1: I know.
0: Okay.
1: It's really, really good.
0: All right.
1: Feel these sneakers.
0: Okay.
1: Super lightweight. 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
0: This feels like nothing.
1: Exactly.
0: Like, truly, it weighs nothing.
1: I know, and it's beautiful. Swimsuits for all. We've got a big assortment from them, a big variety of styles. This is a company that champions body positivity and has among the largest size range for women on the market. So sometimes when it's difficult to find your size, it's a good line to be able to find it. And we've got a huge assortment from one-piece tankinis. We've got swim dresses. There's just a lot. And you know what? Get outdoors, enjoy the water and the warmth. It's all 60% off.
0: 60% free shipping. And don't worry, they have the cut that takes advantage of the good parts of your body. Just swim and enjoy.
1: Exactly.
0: It is about time, Tori. It's about time.
1: You told me this was curated just for you.
0: Yeah.
1: So one of the new things that we have is the Pure Retinol range.
0: Okay.
1: And what I love about this is they make it in two different strengths. So for a beginner who's never used retinol, as well as the 1% for those experienced skincare users who know what retinol will do for their skin.
0: Right.
1: So fine lines, wrinkles, they got you covered.
0: Then start also, light so your skin can get used to it.
1: Exactly. Right. Exactly. That's how it's designed. We also, the Lift and Luminate is one
0: please.
1: Of your favorites.
0: That's my favorite.
1: Also, the Radiance Collection with vitamin C, another good one. You told me that you're running low because...
0: Because I used to just use it on my face, but now it's working all the way down my body, so I need more.
1: Which is why Sam looks like he's 30. 50 off and free shipping on number 7.
0: All right, what have we got?
1: How about this tiger softness here?
0: Oh.
1: This is fabulous from Blissey. 100% mulberry silk pillowcases as well as the eye masks. These are really great because they not just block out the light, but then they also prevent the lines and creases around your delicate eye area.
0: It's
1: We've
0: just
1: got
0: true.
1: All
0: you look better
1: colors.
0: When you sleep on a silk pillowcase.
1: You heard
0: just
1: it
0: do.
1: From him. 50
0: it's
1: off
0: true.
1: And free shipping from Blissey.
0: All right.
1: And then finally, I am really excited about this new expanded collection from Spongel.
0: Tell me more.
1: Okay, this is a men's butt back scrubber.
0: But it's the
1: smell
0: worst.
1: It. It's infused. It's infused
0: Ooh,
1: with a body
0: good.
1: Wash. So when you get this wet, the lather is already there for you. It's an unbelievable scrubber.
0: Michael, you know what I'm talking about. How do you get your back? It's like that, right? You need a back thing.
2: That or you just have somebody else help you.
0: Okay, never mind.
1: It's morning TV. 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
1: Hey, welcome back to GMA, and we are so excited. One of our favorites, Oscar-nominated actor Colin Farrell is here. He's ducking off his detective badge as private investigator John Sugar in the new season of Sugar. Colin, always great to have you here, my friend.
2: Good to see you, Michael Robinson. Thank you.
1: And you know, I love season two. Congratulations, by the way. And this show does something that is unusual now. It films in L.A.
2: Yeah.
1: What you said, filming in L.A., filming Sugar in L.A. is magic. And what makes it special?
2: It's a magic city, L.A. I mean, it's broken like every major city in the world in so many ways, and it needs better help and support from the people who are getting overpaid to do very little. But it's a magic place. It's so spirited. It's so multicultural. There's a lovely little art scene. There's incredible bookstores and magic nature. There's raccoons and coyotes and peregrine falcons everywhere. The place is really a bit of an Eden, albeit, as I said, there's a concrete aspect to it. Anything that man doesn't touch is perfect, of course. Anything that doesn't work that we see on this planet, it's not by virtue of nature that it doesn't work. It's all us, you know? But the city itself, nothing shoots there anymore because it's so expensive.
1: Yeah.
2: The tax breaks in California aren't what they should be. So a lot of the Los Angelian and Californian crews have to leave and go to New Orleans or Albuquerque or New York, wherever it is.
3: Yeah.
2: So to be there, to be in our own beds, for the crew not to have to leave their families.
4: Nice.
2: You know, yeah, and to tell a story that has LA not just as a backdrop, but as a prominent figure, as a prominent character in the tale. It's a bit of a love letter to the city itself. So
4: beautifully said. How about we say, see a little bit of season two. Here's a clip.
5: Second group, third wave, California. John Sugar. I'm still here if anyone else is. It'd be nice to talk to someone.
4: Now, we have to remind people, season one wrapped with a bit of a twist.
2: Bit of a twist,
4: at the end, I was a bit surprised.
2: Bit of a twanger.
4: Yes,
2: I mean. Yeah, not everyone was a fan, dear Robin.
4: Okay, but I don't want to be a spoiler alert, but they've had some time now to see
2: it.
4: Your character is an alien.
2: Correct. An illegal alien, how topical. No, we won't go there. No, low-lying fruit.

0: Morgan, but he is an alien. He's from another place. It was just basically a contrivance so that we could. I mean, the whole story is really, it's not a heavy hitting show, but it is about human beings, and it is about loneliness and fitting in and a sense of belonging, and it touches on loss because Sugar, his sister was kidnapped, disappeared. He doesn't know what, but he is without her. He's not sure if she's alive or dead. So loss and grief and joy and. But the beautiful thing about the character ultimately is that, and part of it is because he's an alien, is that he's in love with human beings. He's in love with the planet. He's in love with what he believes human beings fundamentally are, which is decent. He hasn't watched the news, Robin, but I'm very negative this morning. I didn't sleep much last night. No. But it's tricky, like, do you know what I mean? It is one of the lovely things about the character is that, you know, he's not naive. He's well aware of the world. He works in the shadows as a private investigator. He's seen some of the uglier aspects of human beings and how we treat each other, violence, etc. But he still believes that somewhere beneath all the trauma and all the noise, there is decency there that is aching to be expressed, you know? And that's a lovely, just to go to work and explore that every day in different ways. It's lovely. You gotta believe.
1: What you do with a character is amazing. I mean, that's an incredible look that we just saw the clip of. But one of my favorites is the penguin. And I don't think it's just me. I mean, what, you won a Golden Globe for it. So we talked about it outside a little bit. Yeah. And you seem to be kind of receptive to bringing it back. What would it take to put this back on the screen?
0: The figure?
1: Yeah.
0: Doing the hours in the makeup chair. Do you know what? It's what I said from the start. Like, do you know, you wouldn't. The show went well. People responded to it, as you were saying. And honestly, you never have any expectations. So the response to the show was extraordinary. I loved doing it. I love that character. I mean, I kind of hate him by the end, same as all the audience as well, for obvious reasons. You know, particularly that scene in episode 7 with Vic, you know, that was...
2: Wow.
0: It's kind of annoying, even for me, man. But I would love to do a second and third, if the script was there and if the idea was strong enough and it justified itself.
1: And if the pen clicks.
0: And it's the Penguin. Yeah.
2: But you also appear in the next Batman as the Penguin.
0: They're shooting that already.
2: You're shooting
0: London.
2: That already? What can you tell us about that?
0: Nothing, Michael.
2: Okay.
0: Just the same boring nonsense I said before. I sound like I'm pitching it, but the script is extraordinary. Like magic. And I'm only in a couple of scenes, which is wonderful because it means the movie isn't ruined for me. I can go and see it and actually enjoy it.
2: Yeah.
0: Because the script is that strong and it's full of heart. And I thought Matt Reeves, who wrote and directed the first one and is doing the second one as well, I just think he's a master of contemporary commercial cinema where he makes things that are really accessible, whether it's Planet of the Apes or Cloverfield, but there's always heart at the center and they're always really smartly told stories as well. So he's doing his thing in London. I'll join them in a couple of weeks, but just for a little moment.
2: Yeah, you gave us enough. That's all we needed.
3: I know.
2: But you know what? We cannot wait to watch Sugar.
0: Thanks,
2: season
0: man.
2: Two. It's on Apple TV. Colin, thank you for being here, man.
3: Keeping it real. Always.
2: That's what I love about it. He's a real man here. And coming up, we'll shine a light on Strides for Pride when we come back. You stay right there. We'll be right back with more GMA.
0: Strides for Pride.
1: Well done, sir.
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1: We are back with our Pride series, GMA Out Loud, and this morning we're shining a light on Strides for Pride. It's a week-long movement challenge through Covenant House. I hope that you're familiar with them. That encourages movement while helping unhoused LGBTQ plus youth. Joining us is Bill Bedrosian, the CEO of Covenant House, and DJ Williams, an alum of the organization. Gentlemen, good to see you again.
2: Good to see you both. Thanks for having us.
1: Oh my goodness. I have been wanting people to know about this and to be more familiar with what the mission of Covenant House, which helps in youth in so many ways, especially when it comes to shelter. And Bill, you're talking about, we don't realize how that really impacts the LGBTQ plus community.
2: Yeah, thanks for being such a champion for our youth, Robin, really appreciate it. What most people don't know is that every year in the US alone, 4.2 million young people experience at least one night of homelessness. That means we all know somebody. It's a neighbor or a niece or a nephew. We might not even know they're going through that. And what's astounding, that of those 4.2 million, 40% are LGBTQ. And that's due to family rejection, in the name of religion or culture or a variety of factors. And you know, for me as a parent, it's hard to fathom that that's a thing, but in reality, that's happening. And so 40% plus of the young people we're working with across the 34 cities that we're in are LGBTQ plus. And so this week, Strides for Pride that you mentioned is a great opportunity for us to kind of combine creating some awareness with being healthy. Mm-hmm. And so we're asking people to get out and spend 40 minutes a day being active. Yeah. To represent the 40% of young people.
1: Oh, the correlation there. Yeah. I'm gonna talk to you a little bit more about that, but right there next to you, you are a living, breathing,

0: 18, your life was pretty rough. Just tell your story, DJ.
1: So basically and it was 22. Mm-hmm. I spent my 23rd birthday in Covenant House. It came down to a point of me just like, first of all, I just came out recently. So then it was just like, you kind of like coming out, like you just so free and like you just want to do whatever. And sometimes it doesn't land well for everybody. So at that point, I kind of just had to go do my own thing. What was best for me. And I ended up finding Covenant House, and Covenant House honestly has changed my life, like 100%. Like, I like to call them dream makers, because I feel like they were able to, I had the dream in my head of what I wanted to do,
0: right.
1: But they were able to put me in the right spaces, the right in front of the right people to make my dreams come true. Even right now, in this moment, I am living a dream.
0: Yeah,
1: right now.
0: And I've known you. I mean, I got to meet you in 2022, and to see how you have just really just stepped into who you are. Just talk about how you do that, and more about the movement, the initiative that you're doing this week.
2: Well, we're so proud of DJ. He represents a number of youth, thousands of youth who come to us as a result of coming out and then becoming homeless. And his accomplishments are amazing. He's now a senior analyst doing great work. Mm-hmm. And I'm just so proud of what he's done and what you've done in your life.
1: Thank you.
2: And it's all possible because of people supporting Covenant House and making workforce development programs that he went through to get his first job possible. And so we're asking people to be a part of this movement, to join Strides for Pride this week, get out there and exercise for 40 minutes and raise at least $120, which represents 100 young people experiencing homelessness who are LGBTQ are 120% more likely to become homeless.
0: 120% more likely.
2: Yeah, so we want to make sure people are aware, spread the awareness, and you're going to get out and work out. And if you're not working out, you should. No. And you're doing it for something good, and you'll feel good about yourself by doing that.
0: Looks like you work out. I'm telling you, you're not the typical CEO. I love that.
2: 40 minutes a day.
0: That's all it takes. Yeah. That's all it takes. What is your message? What is your message for folks, TJ?
1: My message for folks would be to never judge a book by its cover. Nobody is immune to the trials and tribulations of

0: And to youth that are out there, homeless, LGBTQ plus youth, like, choose yourself. And choosing yourself is choosing Covenant House. Because Covenant House is able to, you can be exactly who you think you are, but you have to put in the work for it. And that's what I did, and I was able to get to this point in my life.
1: They give you the tools. They give you the tools to help you do that.
0: Give you the tools, and you build the house.
1: Yes, you build the house. All right, that could be your next ad right there. All right. It is wonderful to see you again, Bill. Thank you and everyone there at Covenant House for the work that you continue to do day in and day out. Makes a difference in so many lives.
2: Thank you both very much.
1: And I want people to know, to learn more about how you can support Strides for Pride, just 40 minutes, you can scan the QR code there on your screen. Let's go now to Ginger.
3: And Robin, it has been a delightful morning here on the beach. And actually, we have only moderate rip current risk and even mild as we go low down much of the East Coast and around the Great Lakes. And it's going to be a beautiful day today and tomorrow here on the East Coast for the weather-wise. And, you know, the air temperature is going to be right around 80 degrees, pretty low humidity. But you will want to get to the beach in the Southeast by this weekend. The heat index well above 100 in many cities like Baton Rouge to Savannah. That's the big picture. Let's get a check now. A little closer to home.

0: Now to the show that has us all saying, yes, chef. Well, it's about to serve up its final season. The Bear is wrapping up after an impressive run that included 21 Emmy Awards. And Lindsay Davis sat down with the cast to see how they feel about saying goodbye.
1: You ready?
2: Chef!
3: Yes, chef. The Bear is back.
4: Every second counts, baby.
3: And tensions are boiling over.
5: Everybody's on top of their game. All the characters are really able to shine.
3: The fifth and final season of the award-winning show picks up right where season four left off. Sydney, Richie, and Sugar still reeling after hearing that Chef Carmi is quitting.
5: I'm going to miss a character. I'm going to miss the environment. I think, like, Chris, Joe, all of our cast and crew have like created such like an original world. It feels so specific. I'm gonna miss that world so much.
3: The staff of the Bear prepares to let it rip for one last dinner service.
6: Sometimes when the world is telling you to go away, you gotta listen.
7: 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I listen to my crew.
8: It's a big day. A lot happens. Mm.
9: Who canceled the wagyu?
10: Because it costs $4,000.
8: This is very much a return to the nucleus of the restaurant and the team, and it's this one day, almost like a sports movie, almost in a way.
9: Mm-hmm.
8: Trying to push this big boulder up the hill in the face of adversity.
11: How are you doing?
12: Me?
11: Yeah.
12: I'm struggling.
3: Do you feel that viewers will find there's closure?
9: I hope so. I mean, I think in a way that feels true to our show. Like, I don't think there's like a sort of pat, neatly tied bow. But I feel like there are. It's like not even like obviously the show is concluding,
11: yeah.
9: But people have reached, I think, places in certain individual journeys that I think it feels true to the characters and the world of the show too.
3: For the actors, who've been honing their skills in the kitchen since 2022, the end is bittersweet. So, Maddie, you were the only real chef when the show started.
13: Yeah.
3: What did you think about the progress that your co-stars made with their skills in the kitchen?
13: They made my job easy. You know, every season, everyone just got more dialed. They cared a lot. They put in the work.
3: Lionel, do you think that you'll keep chefing it up in the kitchen?
14: I could hope and dream that I would, but I know the reality is that I won't.
3: Most people have never worked in a kitchen,
13: yeah.
3: Yet they relate to something about this show. Something just resonates. What do you think it is about The Bear that kept people going back, even though it's this very highly stressful environment?
9: One of the things that the show does explore really well is that feeling, and that feeling of like your second family, your found family, and the impact that you can have on each other's lives.
5: At its core, the show is really about

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0: And Elizabeth Schulze is in Arizona bringing us all the beauty, the history, and the hits, if you will, of the 48th state. Hey, Elizabeth.
1: Hey, Sam, I will say it is scorching hot outside here, but we are keeping it very cool. We got a party going here in Scottsdale this morning, celebrating the 48th state, its traditions, its history, and one of the natural wonders of the world.
2: From the canyons to the cacti, Arizona is celebrated for its vast and unique landscape.
3: Just out here hiking the Grand Canyon.
2: Officially nicknamed the Grand Canyon State, it became the 48th to join the Union in 1912. It's the only U.S. state to house one of the seven natural wonders of the world. You guessed it, the Grand Canyon. And is the only place in the world where you'll find the icon of the American Southwest, the saguaro cactus. This is the sunniest state in the USA, with 45 million tourists soaking up the sun here each year. Arizona's heritage spans centuries. It's where 22 federally recognized Native American tribes call home. And you don't have to travel across the Atlantic to visit the historic London Bridge. The original is right here in Lake Havasu City.
4: I'm not like her.
2: Oscar winner Emma Stone hails from Arizona.
4: I'm better.
2: And so does Stevie Nicks, Fleetwood Mac's lead vocalist.
5: Here I go again.
2: The Grammy-winning lyricist behind their hit, Dreams.
6: It's kind of nice to slow down every once in a while.
7: You're welcome.
2: Plus, the beloved Disney-Pixar movie Cars drew inspiration for their fictional town of Radiator Springs from Seligman, Arizona, known as the birthplace of the historic Route 66. As for the cuisine, how about a Sonoran hot dog? The bacon-covered delicacy is just one of the many dishes unique to this state.
1: We have been waiting to try this staple of indigenous cuisine all morning. Fry bread, basically crispy on the outside, soft on the inside. Kind of like a better version of a donut. We'll try to get some back to you guys there in the studio.
0: Just stuff it in the carry-on, Elizabeth. We'll take them when you get home.
1: Yeah.
0: And Route
1: 66.
0: Yeah, yeah. Route 66, amazing. Next stop for the 50 states in 50 weeks is Alaska. Oh, that'll be cool.
8: Yeah.
0: We'll be right back.
8: Very cool.
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1: July 4th, 24 hours nonstop, live all across the country. 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

0: ICE, against Border Patrol, against borders, against jails.
1: But can progressives ride this momentum into the midterms? Then Colin Farrell talks about returning to the scene of the crime on the new season of Sugar, going back to Gotham for the Batman Part 2, and his reunion with former co-star Tom Cruise. And the founders of Powerhouse Brands are going to work on a special edition of View Your Deal. Here come Hot Topics with Whoopi, Sarah Haynes, Joy Behar, Anna Navarro, Sunny Hostin, and Alyssa Farah Griffin. Now let's get things started.

0: say, this outfit is killing me. I have to say, it is fabulous. The purple is fantastic. You are just, y'all look marvelous all the time. But this, you know, that whole thing with me and the color purple, I can't help
1: it. She's having a flashback.
0: I'm having a flashback. Speaking of which, it was a big night for the political clout of New York Mayor Zohran Mamdani. All three of his candidates that he endorsed won last night. They won their races. And apparently people at the White House are losing their minds over this. I'm not sure I get why, because they're in Washington. We're here in New York. I don't know why they're mad. But take a look at the clip.
1: They're worried.
2: We used to have a country where you had a center-left Democrat party, really a center, I would say a center to center left, with many members who were actually center-right. Then you had a Republican party. Right, a conservative party. And over time, the Democrat Party has abandoned all of that, and they have instead adopted this radical, revolutionary, and in many cases, violent ideology that wants to tear America down and destroy everything that we know and love from top to bottom.
0: You looking in a mirror right now.
3: Yeah.
0: You talking about yourself. I mean, this is crazy. Is last night's election an indication that the party needs to shift more left, or is this, you know, a victory here, and because everyone hasn't voted in the country, and we don't know what's.
1: I don't think that New York is a bellwether for the whole country.
0: No.
1: But obviously, New Yorkers are not watching Fox constantly, and so they and they're not afraid of the term democratic socialism. If I fall down, I want an ambulance. If my house is on fire, bring your hose. You know what I mean?
3: Yeah.
1: We are looking. I'm not scared of the term. I think they're scared of the term in this country. But Social Security is a democratic socialism. Partly unemployment insurance is. The people who pick up your garbage, the people who take the fire out of your house, all of these things are democratic socialism. And there's a major reaction formation going on right now. If you see, we'll see soon, we're talking about it later, about Republican senators are turning, congressmen are turning on Trump. And people have had it with this right-wing, nasty politics that we've had to subject ourselves since this guy got into office.
4: Right. Well, I will respectfully disagree with you. So, listen, Mamdani does emerge as a kingmaker, but at what expense? He just absolutely neutered Hakeem Jeffries and Chuck Schumer, who have the job of trying to win back the House and Senate for Democrats by endorsing candidates against sitting House members.
1: But how did he neuter them exactly?
4: Because I'm going to get into it. Just let me get into this.
1: All right.
4: You just talked about these goods and services. You want the police to come. You want the fire department to come. Well, one of your new candidates, Avila Chevalier, who won last night, wants to abolish the police and all prisons. She was asked four times, how would you deal with somebody who committed murder then? What is your plan? And she dodged and didn't answer. She tweeted that Obama is evil, Biden is a rapist and a war criminal, and bleep Kamala Harris. These were not people running on an affordability agenda. These were left-wing extremists that were elected last night at the expense of moderate Democrats. So a seat that you guys do need to win if you want to take back the House.
1: I don't like the way she sounds at all.
4: Well, that's what I'm saying.
1: Well, but she's not the party.
4: But
1: she's one person.

0: person.
1: But that is the point, is these candidates that were endorsed by DSA, the Democratic Socialists, were extreme candidates. And I've seen this happen in my party where the extreme right wing takes over and you can't get your party back. I would warn you all, this is very dangerous and it could risk you losing the House.
2: Yeah, I disagree with that. You know, I think that New York is the nation's cultural and political capital, and that's just a fact. And I think the Democratic Socialists of America is a force to be reckoned with at this point.
0: Yes.
2: I really do believe that. You mentioned these other candidates that won, but you didn't mention Brad Lander, who ran on basically a Democratic Socialist platform. He ran on building more affordable housing, protecting reproductive rights, the fight to protect and stand up for the LGBTQ plus community, Medicare for all.
1: Who did regulate, he unseat, though? Who did he beat?
2: He beat another Democrat.
1: He beat Dan Goldman, who
2: That's
1: led
2: right.
1: the impeachment against Donald Trump.
2: Yes, but
1: you
2: Brad,
1: took out a sitting progressive liberal who was a liberal hero 2 years ago.
2: Perhaps
1: but because
2: time,
1: he believes in Israel's right to exist, he lost his seat.
2: But because perhaps it's time for change. Perhaps it's time for change. The Democratic Party, for a very long time, has been searching for an identity.

0: parallel between the rise of the Tea Party in 2009 as a rebuttal, basically, to President Obama's policies and the financial crisis, and the Democratic Socialists of America's rise in 2016 in reaction to Donald Trump, in reaction to health care, in reaction to the loss of health care.
1: One thing I would say is I just read a fascinating article this morning. It was talking about how one party is ousting anti-Semites and one party is electing them. And I would say that this article raised great points. Avila Shevel, however you say her name, she was at a pro-Palestine rally prompting Hamas and celebrating that on October 8th of 2023. People are not afraid to, they don't only not denounce, they actually espouse these beliefs that everything Israel does has influenced our world.
2: That's not going to fly in New York City.
1: It is right now,
0: you're
1: actually.
0: You're not implying that being pro-Palestinian and...
3: No, there were pro-Hamas chants taking
1: on October 8th, October 8th, the only thing that had happened is that Israel had been attacked and people had been brutally murdered and raped. And so on October 8th, I don't think there needed to be rallies cheering on Hamas.
0: You're calling her an anti-Semite?
1: I'm going to call her an anti-Semite. She would proudly call herself that, trust me. Okay. Dan Goldman, who we just spoke about, was refused coffee at a coffee shop because they said, we don't want money from this individual American human showing up at a coffee shop because they think it comes from AIPAC in Israel. When we start normalizing these crazy conspiracy...
0: Is Brad Lander an anti-Semite?
1: But just listen to who I'm talking about. He was refused coffee over someone saying...
3: His office was also vandalized.
1: Yes.
2: So wait a minute. So one coffee shop is normalizing it?
3: No, his office was vandalized with anti-Semitic slurs in New York.
1: One thing I would say the right is doing right now is the extreme right and the extreme left are meeting about anti-Semitism. They hide under the cloak of we're criticizing Israel, which some people who criticize Israel are not anti-Semites. All anti-Semites criticize Israel and use it as cover. As you always say, a racist doesn't say, hey, I'm a racist. They also don't say, hey, I'm an anti-Semite.
2: But all of that does not bring down the cost of bread, which is what people are focused on.
1: My point here is, though, that's the mistake the Democrats are making. Affordability and the separation between the haves and have-nots, that is fair. All Americans want to be able to afford groceries and health care and have good education and all those things. That is not what these people are running on.
3: These same Democratic Socialists last night were literally chanting, you're next, at Hakeem Jeffries. They want to take Hakeem Jeffries out of the House of Representatives.
4: All I heard several years ago was everybody kept saying, you know, people need to replace, we need younger people. So now all the younger people who are not necessarily espousing the way that we want them to espouse, they've gotten in. So it seems to me we have had lunacy at the top. It should not surprise anybody if there's lunacy trickling.
0: It's true.
4: We don't know what anybody's
3: trickling.
4: Well, we'll see. Because, you know, everybody said, wait, let's see what they do. I'm going to say the same thing. Wait, let's see how they act. Let's see what they bring. Let's see if they even win.
0: Let me finish. Go ahead.
4: Because anything is possible, as we found out. People who you thought were going to get in didn't get in. They didn't take people over 60 for some reason this time. Mm. They let all the older folks go. So let's see who these people turn out to be. I don't know who they say they are. I'm going to wait, like everybody has asked me to do, with every candidate that wins. Everybody says, well, let's wait and see what they do first. And then,
0: I recall a lot of people talking about Mamdani and what a terrible mayor he was going to be and what an anti-Semite he was. And he has proven to be quite the opposite. He's proven to be a kingmaker, a leader, great for this city.
3: So that's your

0: if it's not where New Yorkers want to be, or they don't dig what they're hearing, they just, you know, they're just the people who have been nominated. They have not won yet.
1: That's true.
0: So let us see.
2: In New York, they
0: let's see what happens. Let's see what happens. I, you know, as you know, I don't believe in.

0: Message for Americans ages 50 to 85.
1: That's how it ended.
2: I remember that.
3: You talked her into it.
1: I did. Now we all have life insurance. Well, I had no choice. She really didn't, because I told her that if she didn't get it, we were going to put you in charge of her funeral. And I know how you hate to spend money.
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5: 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Colonial Penn doesn't ask a single medical question. 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